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4: 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Rankings done by 2025 ACSI survey.
5: Looking at what's next, I'm Lisa Lacera, Fox News. The Justice Department is responding after a federal judge dismissed its anti-Semitism case against Harvard University.
6: A U.S. district judge in Boston ruling the Justice Department's lawsuit claiming Harvard University failed to protect Jewish and Israeli students from harassment, failed to show an ongoing violation of federal civil rights law. The government suing in March, alleging the school was in violation of Title VI of the Civil Rights Act of 1964. Harvard denied the claims, calling the suit retaliatory. The judge finding the government's complaint, which focused mostly on several incidents alleged in March of 2025, was too isolated and episodic. The DOJ says it disagrees with the ruling and is assessing next steps, stressing it's actively investigating anti-Semitism nationwide.
5: Fox's Christian Goodwin. A judge has dismissed the years-long case against 6 Nevada Republicans who were accused of submitting a fake certificate that falsely declared Donald Trump the winner of the state's 2020 presidential election. State Attorney General Garen Ford, who was running for governor, says he plans to appeal. Vice President J.D. Vance predicting the Strait of Hormuz will be open and the U.S. will be stronger once the Iran conflict is over. He tells Fox's Will Cain.
7: We have a lot of tools at our disposal to compel action.
5: Vance says one of the main goals is to make sure Iran never has a nuclear weapon. Meanwhile, the Pacific-based USS George Washington has become heading towards the Middle East to replace the USS Abraham Lincoln, as reports have emerged of mental health and supply issues aboard the Lincoln. An Alabama man has been put to death for the 2021 rape and murder of a 5-year-old girl in the last of 3 executions in one day. Earlier, Tennessee and Oklahoma put inmates to death within 30 minutes of each other. The Tennessee man was executed for killing a maid at a motel in 1985. The Oklahoma man for killing his girlfriend in 2003. America's listening to Fox News.
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7: A widely scattered storm in a couple of spots, especially inland early this evening. Otherwise, mostly clear overnight, dropping only into the mid to upper 70s, a 6 on the WOKV weather meter. Your Friday will be partly sunny and hot. A widely scattered late-day thunderstorm develops, but not before temperatures reach the mid to upper 90s. And Saturday will be partly sunny and hot. A few afternoon storms and in the mid to upper 90s again. From the First Alert Weather Center, I'm Action News Jax, Chief Meteorologist Mike Burrish for 104.5 WOKV.
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10: Oh, hot damn. Back in action. Hour number three of Fox Across America. Sponsored by Prevagen, which is for your brain. Diamond Dave Landau is going to stop by and join us from the road. He's out slanging jokes, which means right now he's in a La Quinta watching dirty movies. But once he be kind and rewind, we'll get him on the line to talk about the state of affairs here in America. But seeing as I opined off the tippy top of the show that Prevagen, which is for your brain, is sponsoring us, I thought it was only fair that we bring on a girl that some people would argue lost her brain because she left the Will Cain show for my TV show, Fox News Saturday Night. Janesh with me off the top of the hour. Hey, girl.
11: Goodness, hi.
10: You are technically not, you're sort of 4 days into being on our show now.
11: Yeah.
10: You're still obviously doing outgoing work on your other show, which we love. Right. They're all great friends of ours. But you're technically 4 days into this. How is it going from where you sit?
11: Oh, man. Is it too late to go back?
10: Oh, Janesh! That's enough. I did not need to take that at all.
11: No.
10: I mean, come on.
11: I feel like family. It's a family environment here, I will say.
10: Isn't it cool?
11: It's weird. It's different.
10: What's so weird about this show is that like the whole entire world is watching. It's really weird. Like, I was just in Napa. A dude like flew in from Israel just to see me in Napa because he watches the show, listens to the show. Right. And that happens to me everywhere we go. Like, someone's like, oh, I'm on a military base in South Korea. I was like, I was on leave. I flew in here. You know, I'm like, oh my God.
11: How does that make you feel?
10: Weird. Because it means I got to get my life together.
11: Oh,
10: you know, don't forget, like, I am the highest functioning form of white trash there is. So when they gave me a TV show, that means a lot of the things, I think I explained this to you. You know, you have to do everything in life now as if the words Fox News host are in front of it. That's what they tell you.
11: Mm-hmm.
10: They say, so if, you know, you get thrown out of an airport, Chili's, nobody cares. But if Fox News host gets drunk and thrown out of an airport, you know.
11: Headlines.
10: That's the point.
11: Yeah.
10: Okay?
11: Yeah.
10: You got to think in those terms. If I got into a fist fight at a dwarf tossing contest, but now you
11: lost.
10: Fox is in big trouble because now you got me and Gutfeld, you know, the dwarf toy. You know, we're not good here. So you got to play some defense. So the point is, it's humbling and it's amazing. But the reason I was bringing it up is because when you see who actually puts the show together, it's like six of us.
11: Yeah.
10: And it's like someone's watching right now in like Moscow. And they must assume when I grew up watching TV that on the other side of the camera was like 458 people. It's literally six of us, and two of them are usually staring at their phones. But enough about you. I'm kidding. Stop it. I owe you one.
11: They're very hardworking people.
10: But it's been great. But are you prepared? Because you are the newest member of the team, you will not be like roundly attacked on Saturday, but you're going to be mentioned on the show. You have to be.
11: I already feel attacked.
10: It's going to be
11: every time I walk into your office.
10: You're probably into that. You're from San Diego.
11: Yeah, we're
10: you're
11: very
10: chill. You're a Padres fan. You like a good beating. I mean, let's be honest.
11: A little bit.
10: I have Annie on our team is out on the West Coast in San Diego right now. We talked about this. She's in like La Jolla, which is so nice.
11: TV.
10: Talk to me about this. One of my best childhood friends, right?
11: Sure.
10: He married a gal. They moved out to La Jolla.
9: had a baby. She left him for the personal trainer, took the baby, but he's still living in La Jolla. And were it not for this woman, this scandalous woman who did him dirty and took the baby, he would never have found La Jolla.
11: Yeah.
9: So is there an argument to be made that, like, she's not the bad guy here? She did him a favor. I mean, he was living on 57th Street. Where would you rather be?
11: I'd rather be in La Jolla.
9: Probably,
11: looking
9: right?
11: at the ocean from my rooftop.
9: So part of my grand scheme to move my show to Burbank like Johnny Carson did, like you're on board. Fox News Saturday night from the West Coast.
11: Let's do it.
9: The only problem is that all the guests are too skinny. This is what I don't like about...
11: They're all Ozempic.
9: This is what I don't like about California, okay? And everyone talks about the homeless problem. But the real problem with the homeless problem is that they're better looking than us. You know what I mean? So they come up to you and I'm like, dude, how about you give me a dollar? You know what I'm saying? Like, where did you get those jeans? Those are amazing. They're some of the most gorgeous people you've ever seen, you know?
11: That's true.
9: And so they got that thing happening. But I love California. As you know, I was out there hanging out with Jenny and Lincoln. I'm going back in October. Do you ever mess with, I know you're Southern California girl, but do you ever mess with Northern California? Are you even allowed in Napa? How many wineries?
11: I've only been there once.
9: Is that true?
11: Yeah. And I mean, it's like California is so huge. It takes you like, 5 hours?
9: Yeah.
11: 5-6 hours to drive from San Diego to NorCal. I'd rather not.
9: Yeah.
11: I'd rather take the flight or not even go over there.
9: But hold on, you lazy dirtbag. Make a playlist to get in a car. It's so nice.
11: Sometimes.
9: It's really nice.
11: Yeah, I don't want to deal with the traffic. I mean, like, you're saying NorCal is nice. Yeah, it's kind of nice.
9: But the ride up there, like, if you're driving, the Pacific Coast Highway.
11: Yeah, the scenic route.
9: It's going to take 3 days, but it's nice.
11: It's gorgeous,
9: But we drove from Tahoe to Anaheim. We drove, it was called 395. It was the Sierras. Dude, that was nice.
11: Yeah.
9: The only problem is, like, I have a neighbor. Okay, who used to be on the Howard Stern show. Howard just like laid off all the little people. But my buddy, he'll be fine, but he drinks Sierra Nevada beer. And he comes over to my backyard. Like if you invite this guy over, I literally go to bed with him still in my yard drinking Sierra Nevada beer. I'm not making this up. Jenny will tell you all about it when you see her. And I can't hear the Sierra Nevadas. I can't fly over them without thinking of my neighbor passed out in my backyard. You know what I'm saying?
11: Wow.
9: So it's sometimes weird that when things you either watch on TV or see on the side of a beer can wind up in the middle of your day. Do you get that? It's weird.
11: It's a little weird, yeah.
9: You know, like, we work where we work, so we're used to being here. We're used to interfacing with the White House or famous people or whatever we're doing. Okay, but you know who isn't used to that? Everyone else. So, like...
11: Right.
9: I bring friends here and it like freaks them out.
11: Yeah.
9: You know, my brother Joey, we were here on Thanksgiving once because I brought my family to watch the parade and our mutual friend Carly Shimkus was filling in. She was probably like hosting or doing a hit on America's Newsroom.
11: Yeah.
9: And my brother Joey was waiting outside an elevator with me when suddenly no one we expected to see, we didn't know anyone was in the building but us, the doors open and this 8'12" woman in heels comes walking out and goes like, oh my God, is this your brother? And gives him a hug and a kiss and runs away.
11: The sweetest thing.
9: But he stood there for 15 minutes trying to make sense of what he had just witnessed and what just happened to him.
11: He was starstruck.
9: Yeah, he was. But Carly Shimkus is the reason my son Lincoln started wearing cologne. That's a true story. He met Carly Shimkus and then like the next day he was wearing cologne. I'm like, what's even happening? You're 10. But and she knows this. We've talked about it on our show.
11: Wow, what an influence.
9: It matters. And she just had a baby, by the way.
11: She did.
9: She's the Caroline Leavitt of Fox News. She's banging out babies, having a good time.
11: Yeah.
9: Except we hope Carly's sticking around.
11: Yeah.
9: Leavitt is out of here. But you know what? It's really cute that she's doing that. You know, she's going to go hang out with the kids, do whatever the hell, watch a little Paw Patrol. I don't know.
11: Yeah.
9: It's cute. I like that. And
11: it's the hardest job on the planet.
9: Yes.
11: Being a mom.
9: It is up there.
11: Yeah.
9: You know what I mean? it has to be. But I always think about it this way. Okay. When it comes to like, I think life, I think it's good advice for everybody listening. Because people come to us for advice. That's how broken the world is. A man in a white members only jacket is now the voice of wisdom.
11: Okay.
9: Literally the only member. We're talking to Janesh, our booker. How do you pronounce your last name? Agagas?
11: Yeah, Agagas.
9: Agagas. I was right this whole time.
11: You were. I don't
9: know. Do you want to know how good I am with pronunciations? You want to know why?
11: Okay.
9: Think about it really. Like, what is my work history? I was a cab driver.
11: Yeah.
9: And everyone has like a foreign complicated name. Mm-hmm. And you get pretty good at them.
11: Yeah.
9: Did you ever hear the story that I've told 300 times on the show? I had three guys I worked with named Osama bin Laden. Isn't that funny?
11: Wow.
9: For like Middle Eastern guys. So that was like always like the running joke when they were looking for him. I'm like, dude, what are you talking about? I was just playing cards. Yeah. I was just playing Uno with Osama bin Laden.
11: Wow.
9: And it's, again, talk about things that happen at a workplace that are normal to the people there. None of my friends were prepared to meet Osama bin Laden. And they're like, what do you mean you're playing Uno? Turn him in. And I'm like, no, it's not that guy. It's the cab driver. It's all going to be fine, Janesh. Don't worry about it.
11: Yeah.
9: But Janesh is not the only member of the Fox News Saturday Night crew that is here. We do this hit with all of the ladies every Thursday so they can tell me what's coming up on the show. They can tell me who some of the guests are. But Janesh was like, you know what? Screw these bees. I'm going on alone. Muscled them out of the way. I kid. But are you prepared to apologize to them when they get in here after the commercial break? Guys, don't go anywhere. We are going to have a full-fledged cat fight. The Real Housewives of Fox Across America. Wine glasses everywhere when we come back.
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17: Tell every Thursday, we do a segment on the show where the lovely ladies
11: of Fox News Saturday night. Come by and get me up to speed on what's happening on the show, who the guests might be, what we can look forward to on the TV this weekend. Of course, this week we added a new member of the team who decided she was entitled to her own individual time slot. And joining us now to get their formal apology are the other women of Fox News Saturday night. Jen and Leo are here. And, I've never seen such long faces.
17: Hey, they set me up.
11: They did. So Janesh is obviously a model employee. She just joined the show. She got here 20 minutes early for a radio hit. Now, you know what they already know. You found out what they already know. Like, if they come down here, they don't make eye contact.
17: Yeah.
11: I am like, again, the homeless guy on the train. If you look at him, he's coming over to you. You looked at me. So I was like, get in here, Janesh. Let's do some radio. And now you look like you cut
18: the
11: line. You
18: did. Everybody walks past the radio booth like, don't look at him. Don't look at him. Everybody
11: don't look at the guy.
18: You could just end up on radio at any given point.
11: It's awkward. But for the purposes of documentation, I said to her, for 4 days into this odyssey, she's doing great, though. Is she not?
19: Insane.
11: We actually genuinely really do like
19: Stop
11: you.
19: It. Yes.
18: Well, it's the shine of newness on you.
11: Yes.
18: We're just old and jaded.
11: Yeah.
19: No.
18: You don't care.
11: We're really dead on the inside. So to meet somebody who still has some hope in their face.
19: You'll get there, though.
11: We know what this is going to look like.
19: Wait till next Monday.
11: You'll know. The next time we have a staffer on the show, you'll be two seats over and just be scowling like that. It's going to be fine.
18: You're smoking a cigar in the radio.
11: Nobody even cares. Nobody even cares. But as far as we know, okay, the way the segment usually works is we tell the people what's going on. Okay. And this weekend show, Shannon Bream is on. Jen with the big pun is here. I thought Big Pun died. It turns out the rapper Big Pun's still alive. Oh, Shannon Bream, we always joke that she's way too classy for the show because she is.
19: Oh, yeah.
11: But she actually likes rolling in our little, you know, she likes the scrum. You dig? You know the Garth Brooks song, I Got Friends in Low Places? We are those friends. You now work in that place. But she loves it.
18: Shannon Bream is a very classy window from like 8 a.m. Sunday to 8 p.m. Saturday. But that window that we get her from Saturday night to Sunday morning is...
11: She plays ball.
19: She can let loose.
11: She plays ball. You're going to be shocked. She's shocked how rowdy people get on the show. Shalou is on. Jenny's on. It's our 20th anniversary. I guess.
18: Never a fight.
11: Never a fight. We only fight on vacation. Wow. We don't. That's a weird... That's,
19: so guess what they're doing? They're going on vacation.
11: Oh, it's going to be a brawl.
18: let's make sure this thing still works.
11: Straight brawl. We got to check
19: it
11: out.
19: Reignite the flames.
11: You get Jenny, you get Shalou. But we bring this up because the radio audience, you guys have the highest security clearance in the world. We always tell you things before they're going to happen. So this is an inside baseball thing. Everybody listening to the show knows that Tom Shalou does the greatest Joe Biden impression in the world.
19: He does.
11: What you don't know is that Tom Shalou doesn't take cues. So if you say like, hey, do the Joe, like you could literally be interviewing Tom on live TV and you go, Tom, what would Joe Biden say about this? And that's his cue to do his impression. Girls, how many times in the history of this show has he not done the impression?
19: Yeah, he didn't get it.
18: He
11: doesn't take cues, but he does a brilliant impression, and he's amazing on the show.
19: Minutes later, he does it.
18: For the comedic timing.
11: I'm bringing this up because for everybody listening around the country and around the world, if you watch Fox News Saturday Night this weekend, this is like an Easter egg. We're hiding for you. I promise everyone listening that at some point I will say to Tom Shalou these exact words. Tom, what would Joe Biden say about this? And then you can sit there at home on the couch and go, oh God, honey, I don't think he's going to get it. Maybe you can bet that he will.
19: Maybe.
11: Okay, but I'm telling you guys, you know things from listening to radio. That's the point of this segment is you guys have the highest security clearance in the world. You know who else is on? Paula Scanlon. Mm-hmm. She swam with Leah Thomas. Will Thomas, whatever, the whole WNBA men and women sports debate. But we're not going to have the debate. We're going to ask her about other people she could compete against, men and women in other sports, and see how she thinks she'll stack up.
18: Yes, we're not really one for debates, but we are one for, like, hot dog eating contests.
11: Yeah!
18: That's what we're trying to figure out here.
11: Yes.
18: All right, yeah.
11: Yeah,
18: that's what we really want to know about our guests.
11: So that's going to happen.
19: We might learn she could probably eat more hot dogs than Joey Chestnut. We don't know.
18: Metabolism and everything.
19: That competitive spirit.
11: Wouldn't that be something?
19: That would be cool.
11: Like, you know, sometimes the bright lights bring people out. This girl eats 84 hot dogs. We got a commercial. Since you brought it up, and I'll give you more Janesh inside baseball. 1 year on the 4th of July, so not like America 250, it's like America 248. It was me, Carly Shemkis, Aisha Hosni, and Joey Jones, and they had us hosting on the plaza. Nice. And by the plaza, I mean in Uganda. It was so hot out. Yeah, I just mean out front. You know those You know those humid like nights in Manhattan where it's just disgusting?
19: Yeah,
11: you're like
19: an
11: actual rainforest.
19: Yeah.
11: So it's like a 4-hour broadcast. We're hot. There's nobody there. And we're like, me and Joey Jones are just starving. In the D block, okay, E block being the last block of the hour in TV, the D block, second to last block, they did like a, here's a hot dog for the troops segment. And when they went to commercial, the two of us ate 28 hot dogs combined.
18: 28 in a single commercial break.
11: Because we were so hungry.
18: There is no more.
11: So lonely. And I didn't care if I was sweating out of my fat face when we came back on TV because the segment was over. The E block is like, thanks for watching, America. You know what I mean? And we literally did that with ketchup on our faces.
18: Amazing. You just have chipmunk cheeks filled with hot dog buns.
19: Wait, thanks, you eat your hot dog with ketchup or mustard?
11: Straight up, because I'm not five. Okay. I just eat a hot dog. I don't do anything to it.
19: Okay.
11: I'm sure you could. I'm sure people do.
19: Yeah.
11: I mean, Annie probably did a package on that somewhere in the street.
19: She does the Seattle dog with the cream cheese and the whatever.
18: Yeah. Jimmy, I'm always learning the most interesting food habits that you have of his afternoon yogurts.
11: Yes.
18: The naked hot dogs.
11: But again, if it's like, good, it's straight no chaser.
19: Naked hot dog, like no bun, just straight up dog.
11: Straight dog. Usually straight dog.
18: I'm so straight whimsy dog. In your life.
11: I do it Springfield, Ohio style. I go straight dog.
19: Straight dog.
11: Come on, everybody. We're talking to the ladies of Fox News Saturday night. Amazing. So we have that. We have Paula Scanlon. I think that's amazing.
19: Mm-hmm.
11: We're probably going to play Will It Work, you guys, because Jenny and I obviously observing a milestone anniversary, and a lot of people got engaged this week in weird ways. A couple got married at McDonald's.
19: Yeah, big one.
11: Another guy came down the aisle on a cow at a wedding, and of course, AOC is single.
19: Right.
11: Wow. Imagine that.
19: Yeah.
11: Do you think the last guy, because she's with a big pasty ginger, that guy was like...
19: I was not expecting that.
11: I know.
19: Wow.
11: Was that a match? How did those two find each other? Because he's not from her district.
19: Maybe it's Hinge because, you know, you can go outside your miles.
11: Somebody like her have a profile on one of those sites, though?
19: She's probably on Raya. You can pay for it.
18: I was just going to say Raya. Yeah, I was going to say, though, is she allowed to date someone for her district? Or is that like an HR issue? Like a boss and a constituent?
11: Yeah, like,
18: sorry, I mean, we have to be either on the same level. I don't know. Can you vote for me? Is that okay?
11: They have to report for AOC. Well, listen, for as much as Fox makes fun of her, this is, you know, true. In her party, she's actually pretty popular. Like, the predicted market right now actually has her ahead of Rubio in second place for 2028.
19: Wow.
11: Right now, Vance is in first, she's in second, Rubio's in third. Now, pretty, you know, these odds change. But the point is, she's doing better than, you know, people. I think a lot of people realize.
19: Mm-hmm.
11: I don't know what percentage of AOC hate, because I always say this, we say this about Tarloff, Leo. Everybody listening to the show that's a guy that hates Tarloff is very attracted to Jessica Tarloff. Are they not?
18: Absolutely.
11: And there's a lot of guys that hate AOC
18: this could work in her favor now, because now, you know, she's going canvassing, knocking door to door, and this guy's like, I'm not going to vote for you. Yeah. And all girls have to do is like, please, you won't.
11: Yeah.
18: Like, all right.
19: Well, I just learned some of the Tarloff hate. It popped up on my Twitter feed.
11: Oh, no!
19: We're in a photo together in Hawaii.
18: From Kennedy's wedding.
11: We're 10 seconds out. Give it to me.
19: They were saying, oh, Tarloff looks horrible, but so do the women around her.
11: Oh, no! I apologize. I deleted my comment.
19: Damn it.
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20: 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A recent Fox News poll indicates a majority of voters disapprove of President Trump's job performance on Iran, due in part to costs, fuel prices, and money spent by the Pentagon.
21: We have a lot of tools at our disposal to compel action. 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Sometimes we're obviously focused on the military nature of it. Sometimes we're focused on the nuclear program.
20: 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Some ICE agents are about to be fitted for electric shock gloves.
0: The glove, or generated low-output voltage emitter, is designed to be applied directly to the skin to deliver a pain stimulus of up to 380 volts. The Kentucky company that makes it, Compliant Technologies, says it can help an officer gain compliance in seconds.
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9: A widely scattered storm in a couple of spots, especially inland early this evening. Otherwise, mostly clear overnight, dropping only into the mid to upper 70s, a 6 on the WOKV weather meter. Your Friday will be partly sunny and hot. A widely scattered late-day thunderstorm develops, but not before temperatures reach the mid to upper 90s. And Saturday will be partly sunny and hot. A few afternoon storms and in the mid to upper 90s again. From the First Alert Weather Center, I'm Action News Jax, Chief Meteorologist Mike Burrish for 104.5 WOKV.
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0: It is Fox Across America with Jimmy Fallon. If you're watching on Fox Nation, you can see a line of people holding up dollar bills outside the studio because comedy's sexiest man has just sashayed right here. And he is sitting in the guest chair. He, of course, appearing at Hilarities in Cleveland August 20th. And then he's heading out to the Blue Note in Hawaii the following week.
1: That's right.
0: That is sexy, but not as sexy as you, sweet thing. Dave Landau back on the show.
1: Hey, sugar.
0: Good to see you, baby.
1: Good to see you, sweetheart.
0: There is a line outside.
1: Yeah.
0: Some of these guys are cute.
1: Some of them. But some of them, I'm just going to do it for them.
0: For the love of the game.
1: That's right.
0: For the love of the game.
1: Give them some self-esteem.
0: Something you commented on when you made it into the studio is that since the last time you've been here, they got rid of all the toys.
1: Yeah, and even the ones in your drawers. Your drawers are gone.
0: What's funny about it is I haven't discussed the toys in this studio since the last time, which was the first time Caitlyn Jenner was on the show.
1: Oh.
0: And if you've heard this story, forgive me, but she came in and she goes, yeah, I don't know about these toys, Jimmy. It's a little weird. That's what she said. And I was like, oh, that's weird. And we had a funny conversation about her journey from the cover of my Wheaties box to the chair in my studio.
1: Sure.
0: And how she chose to highlight the toys and not the incongruent nature of fate. But it was just funny.
1: And just like the Wheaties box, you also threw out the chair.
0: Stop it right now.
1: I'm kidding. I know you like her.
0: She means well.
1: I know.
0: It is funny, though. There's something to be said by the fact that when she a week after she became a woman, she did hit somebody on the highway with a car.
1: She did. Killing them.
0: Just leaned right in on the stereotypes.
1: Yes.
0: Not only am I a woman. I'm kidding.
1: Yeah. I also shouldn't drive Uber.
0: Isn't it funny? So when you think of the moment we're living in right now, it's funny to me because Caitlyn Jenner was the Jackie Robinson of the trans movement.
1: She was.
0: Mainstreamed it. And as we sit here over this debate in the WNBA about men and women's sports, you know who's not welcome to participate on behalf of the trans? Her. The WNBA people want nothing to do with Caitlyn Jenner.
1: They don't like her at all.
0: Hate her.
1: Well, the left hates her.
0: Hate her.
1: Yeah.
0: So it's imagine if Jackie Robinson debuted in 1947, and 3 weeks later he was kicked out of the league and they were yelling the N-word at him.
1: Right.
0: Essentially what yeah. they're doing to Caitlyn Jenner.
1: Yeah, by 1948 he's not welcome to play for anybody.
0: He's basically starring in a rebook of the Green Book or whatever that book is called.
1: Yeah, the Green Book, yeah.
0: Touring in the South. But they kicked her out the face of the movement. And like, I was not politically active in 2015 when she kind of happened.
1: Right.
0: So I saw the transactional nature of identity politics. And that was like, for me, that told me everything I needed to know about how it's all kind of like a scam.
1: It is.
0: Big time. Because she's the face of the movement. Like the reason we're having a debate over men in dresses being accepted in mainstream society is literally because of her. She was on the cover of Vanity Fair, and every liberal in America said she was just the patron saint of our country, essentially.
1: And everybody had to say, this is the part that people forget, too. Everybody had to say she was beautiful.
0: Yes. It was like a North Korean funeral where they had like the forced crying sessions and stuff.
1: Yes.
0: You not only had to say she was beautiful, she was wonderful. You also had to say you were like attracted to trans people now.
1: You did. Or else they said, yeah, they go, well, that means you're transphobic.
0: Yes.
1: And you're like, so, but doesn't that make me gay? And they're like, there's a problem with that? And I'm like, yeah, not for you, but for me. So you had to say she was beautiful. You had to say that you would date one.
0: Mm-hmm.
1: All that stuff. It became this huge thing.
0: And then one day, in that first week and a half, she went on The View as, you know, one of the girls.
1: Of course.
0: And told one of the girls she was one of the Republicans, and she was never welcome in polite society again.
1: Well, that's the thing, is once you say that word, they're like, well, you don't believe in anything that we stand for.
0: And that's all that matters.
1: Exactly.
0: Think about this. We're talking to Diamond Dave Landau. He's going to be in Cleveland at Hilarities August 20th. This matters. I met Jenny Fallon there.
1: Oh, yeah, that's
0: We're
1: right.
0: We're married 20 years this coming week. We met at Hilarities in 03. Yeah, I mean, listen, you know the way this works. You know, 20, at 20, it's, you know.
1: Yeah, we're getting there. We're 18.
0: Yeah. We're having a good time. But we definitely got married under the auspices that this was going to be like a funny 2.5 years.
1: Yeah.
0: You know what I mean? Then the kid came and Maury Povich was like, you know how this works.
1: It's yours. Kids are really the glue because you don't want to leave and hurt the kid.
0: Yeah.
1: They don't realize that it's like you're staying for them. And they I mean, they'll find out later. But it's really the reason that marriages hold together, I think.
0: It's so funny.
1: Because there's no reason. Like, I love my wife. Mm-hmm. But it's we're just there for the kid. It's all optics.
0: It's all casting. We're just having an honest conversation. But you're going to be at Hilarities August 20th. And I had a point to make about this. And it was not about Hilarities, Jenny, or the fact that both of our marriages are a sham.
1: Right.
0: Damn it. I'm kidding. Jenny, where are you going, babe? I love you. What are you talking about? What do you mean?
1: It was about, we were talking about transports.
0: Who's
1: and how beautiful Caitlin was.
0: And The View. And she was a Republican. And they kicked her out of the. Yes.
1: And once you're
0: so
1: a Republican.
0: This is the point. Because we brought up kids. And there was a reason I wanted to. Okay.
1: Yes.
0: Caroline Leavitt is leaving the White House. Literally for no other reason than she just gave birth a second time and she wants to go home and be with her kids. And she doesn't think her heart will be into putting in 22-hour work days and not seeing her kids, which I respect.
1: Well, yes, because she's been dealing with screaming children her whole life, and now she doesn't want to be part of that press room and just go home to deal with her own children.
0: So the point is, I mean, in terms of like selfless acts, because you're taught in modern feminism that you got to be a girl boss. You got to, you know, your career is everything, obviously. And you've got to ascend to those highest heights because you owe it to all the other women in the struggle. Okay. But do you think there's a single person saluting her for this selfless act of putting kids ahead of a career? No way.
1: Absolutely not.
0: No. So that, yeah, go ahead.
1: Oh, no, and you should. I mean, that's what I think is incredible. I don't understand, truthfully, and I'm not, this is in no way knocking women, but you had it made.
0: Yeah.
1: You didn't have to vote.
0: You didn't have to work.
1: You didn't have to work. You only had to work if your husband died, and then all you had to do was simply be a typist and occasionally have sex with your boss when his wife wasn't around. It wasn't that hard, and he gave you some extra money so you could live very well for that. It wasn't, you barely had to do anything.
0: Just lay there. What are you talking about?
1: It's just lay there, and then you just, it was a simple, simple life. Best case scenario, you were Marilyn Monroe, and one of the Kennedys killed you with pills. So, like, that was a good life. And I would reverse that in a second.
0: Yeah.
1: People are like, you would be a stay-at-home dad if my wife made a ton of money? Yeah. I would quit everything tomorrow. My ambition died right around 2020 when I realized everything was a sham.
0: When you do your first Zoom comedy show, folks, the world looks... You know, someone was talking to me about this. It might have even been Charles McBee. He's like, what no one understands about Zoom comedy is like every comic bombs, but you usually have a drive home from the gig to process that and then pet a dog or turn a show on and eat something. He's like, but in Zoom comedy, there's no separation from the bombing. It happens in your house.
1: Right.
0: And that's not fair.
1: Yeah, it's not. It's sad. When you bomb on a Zoom call, you're lucky that you forgot that the code to your gun safe is your child's birthday. That's how that feels right after.
0: We lost a lot of good men out there.
1: Dude, it's the worst feeling where you just close the laptop and just go, why did I say? You knew you shouldn't have said yes to it.
0: Yeah, no.
1: But they offered you any money at that point? Any money.
0: I can tell you there is a benefit that I've hosted for like 10 years at Gotham that obviously they couldn't do in 2020. So they're like, we're just going to have like a night with some of the donors and some of the people on. So if you want to tell some jokes, you can. You don't have to, but if you want to. And if I'm like, all right, you know, I'll be there and I'll have some funny comments during the conversation. Got right onto the Zoom and they're like, are you ready for your opening act? And I was like, hey, wait a minute. And I'm semi-convinced that Jeffrey Toobin only spanked the monkey because they expected him to do stand-up. And he was like, I'm going to do something less shameful than do comedy on Zoom. I'll tell you what.
1: That's far less degrading because you understand why he did it.
0: I'm gonna literally pull the ripcord on this one. Get out of this, man.
1: Dude, that's the worst feeling. But and it's not even gratifying, I should say. But how interesting is it to know with everything coming out with Fauci, just how two people like us were right?
0: I know. It's so true.
1: But the other side's never going to admit we were right. Mm-mm. But you still just go, yeah, my gut instinct to not believe anything was right.
0: And we were laughing. We're talking to Dave Landau, by the way. I see him at Hilarities August 20th. Hey, girl. And then he's going off to the Blue Note in Honolulu, if you are so inclined. There's probably a lot of people there still stranded from Kennedy's wedding.
1: I believe, yes.
0: But we're having a conversation on the show we were having in 2020. And we were laughing at, like, the arbitrary nature of everything they were telling us. Just remember, like, everybody you know, which is funny, not in comedy, just in life, has a chunk of material on restaurants about how you had to walk in with a mask on, but you could sit down and have a mask off. And apparently, I guess the COVID flew over your head or something. I don't know how they ever reconciled that.
1: But no, and then, well, that was incredible. And then here, I remember, I was living in New York, and I mean, I was calling into the show when you had to do it remote.
0: Yep.
1: But here, they were like, listen, we're just going to put you on the sidewalk now instead of in the restaurant. That's going to be safer, and people were just getting hit with cabs.
0: What you need to do is sit in the middle of Third Avenue. Right.
1: That's much safer. There's no doubt about it.
0: I remember those days, the rest of the curbside restaurants.
1: What is there anything more dangerous sounding than a New York curbside restaurant?
0: Third Avenue was completely lined on either side with people at tables eating food.
1: Yes.
0: And there's cars screaming by at 74 miles an hour in the middle. Right. Yeah, it's not good.
1: And door dashers on bikes carrying 16 bags.
0: Imagine how scared they had gotten Americans with all this fear mongering that people felt safer eating in the middle of Third Avenue than they did from actual COVID. They were more threatened by COVID than a guy driving a yellow cab who learned to drive in a coup attempt in his home country an hour ago.
1: Right.
0: Yeah.
1: Yeah, and a homeless guy pleasuring himself 3 feet away.
0: Every time.
1: It just, every time you ate anywhere, you were like, what's that guy doing? They're like, just don't look at it and eat the meal.
0: Yo, the saddest steak and eggs I ever ate at the Flame Diner, which is up by John Jay College.
1: Oh, yeah.
0: When I was a cab driver, you know, you drive 5 a.m., 5 p.m., whatever the case may be. The guy was splitting my cab with because we had a 24/7 lease, so we chipped in. We each worked 7 shifts that week. Oh. Okay, so you meet him, you work your 12 hours, you hand him the keys. He works his 12 hours, he hands you the keys. So you rest, you go home, you do whatever. On this particular day, the guy that I'm handing the keys to doesn't show up. But I got to cover the shift rent, so I just drive a 24-hour shift.
1: Right.
0: But I get back to the garage, no one knows where he is. So I drove 36 hours, okay, and stayed awake. Okay, I was a zombie, but I stayed awake. I drove a 36-hour shift. When it was over, I was like, you get a steak and eggs, big man. Yes, you do. And I went up to the Flame Diner. I sat at the window, and at the actual second they put down the plate, a guy walked right up, unzipped his pants, and did exactly what you think he did. And the waiter, to his credit, he goes, that's on us.
1: I was like, that is amazing.
0: I just watched it. And this is the city we live in. This is the highest rents in America, by the way.
1: Highest rents in America. Well, I remember one time during the pandemic, I was on the subway, and I'll just say one gentleman was doing something to another gentleman, and only one gentleman needed his mask off.
0: Wait, is that why you can't make eye contact with Mikey and Josh?
1: That's correct.
0: I'm kidding. Hold on a second here. What's even happening?
1: I know you two. But here's what was amazing. They were both wearing 8-ball jackets.
0: Is that true?
1: I swear. And so I was so used to seeing public lewd acts during this time because people were just doing it a lot. Mm-hmm. My only thought was, wow, where do you get 2 8-ball jackets?
0: They might have been time travelers.
1: I know.
0: It was like, the jacket of the year, and the year was 1992.
1: Right, exactly. And this was 2020.
0: Were you wearing a Malcolm X jacket while watching them?
1: Yeah, I looked down.
0: More fashion tips from Dave Landau when we come back.
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0: Bottom of the ninth on Fox Across America with Jimmy Fallon. Dave Landau working overtime. She works hard for the money.
1: Yes, she does.
0: You better treat her right.
1: So hard for it, honey.
0: Go see her. Go see her at Hilarities August 20th right there on Euclid Street in Cleveland.
1: That's right.
0: Then August 27th. Is it the 27th?
1: Blue 26th.
0: Note? August 26th, the Blue Note in Hawaii.
1: Yeah.
0: Sexy one.
1: That's going to be good.
0: Two gigs that require a plane. I bring up a plane because the Trump Air Force One thing is my favorite. Okay, there's a lot of media people were apoplectic this week because they pulled a little pump fake. They put Trump onto Air Force One.
1: Yes.
0: Then he jumped into a elevated catering van and rode over to a different plane.
1: That's right.
0: And apparently, a lot of people in the media didn't know the president's life was more important than ours. Like, if you go to a Yankee game and Trump's throwing out the first pitch, you know who does have Secret Service? Trump.
1: That's correct.
0: You know who doesn't? Jimmy and Dave.
1: That's correct.
0: No Secret Service.
1: None.
0: Not even to protect us from ourselves, which is the biggest threat to both of us.
1: Really is what I need.
0: Thank you. And that has been the agreed upon bargain in this country for as long as we've had a Secret Service, is that he gets it, whoever the guy in charge is.
1: Yes.
0: So the Secret Service was like, this dude probably isn't safe on this plane. Not that we're not going to protect it, but if it comes to having to protect it, we don't want the most valuable life on it. But they're presenting this in a way as if Air Force One, without Trump, flew off like it was a Spirit Airlines flight from Detroit to Atlanta. You know what I mean? It still had an F-18 escort, and it still had B-2 bombers behind it like it always does.
1: Right.
0: Because if it flew off without that stuff, they'd know something was up.
1: Correct.
0: So everybody who says, like, we were just like a flying decoy, that's not actually true. Number one.
1: No.
0: Number two, it's also not his call. Number three. As someone who was present at the last assassination attempt, I'm glad the Secret Service is finally trying. You know, as a guy who was caught on a hot mic at the White House Correspondents' Dinner going, wow, there sure is a lack of security around here. I don't mind them actually showing up and, you know, putting the varsity on the field. Do you?
1: Yeah. Also, yeah, after the fourth or fifth assassination attempt, it is good that they stepped in. Also, how pre-planned was it? I mean, there's a good chance Trump just wandered in there to have a burger and somebody was like, I got an idea how we can get him off this plane. Third, why are we telling everyone in the media what we did?
0: How it works, right? Yeah. Do you remember post 9/11 when they used to talk about vulnerabilities?
1: I was saying that Wolf Blitzer and stuff, yeah. He'd almost do an entire show called This Is What We Do.
0: I remember that about, it was the Indian Point nuclear facility. And they're like, well, what if they were attack Indian Point on Tuesday night when Spider is usually watching the NFL reruns?
1: Right.
0: And they're like, wait, what? Who's Spider? What is happening Tuesday night? You're like, I'm like, shut up! But they did that, right?
1: Yeah, the password is LAM.
0: And I can't wrap my head around that part because someone leaked that information. And the deal is, in theory, if you're going to meet the president or you're traveling with the president, no one can know that.
1: Right.
0: Do you know that I was in the Oval Office, got to go meet the president.
1: I saw that, yes.
0: Hooray. Do you know the two people I was with, up until the minute we were walking in, did not know we were going to meet the president, and I couldn't tell them.
1: Right.
0: I had to go there and be like, well, we got lucky, huh? You know what I mean?
1: Of course you do, right.
0: Because you got to play defense. Yet somebody's like, oh, no, he's flying out of Turkey at 3 p.m.
1: Yes. He's going to be in a hot dog cart crouching down just in case you're looking for him. Dave, it's not like Iran is looking for him.
0: The Iranians are so mad.
1: Oh, they're very upset.
0: And they're not letting this one go. Basically, the midterms are coming. If gas is $5, the Republicans are going to lose.
1: Yes.
0: So this needs to end soon.
1: It does.
0: It's a bad time to be a gay Ayatollah.
1: Yes, it is.
0: You do not want that 72 virgin eternity.
1: You need to straighten out those aisles.
0: You got to play some defense. Diamond Dave Landau heading to Hilarity's August 20th, August 26th at the Blue Note in Honolulu. I miss you already.
1: I miss you.
0: Follow him on social media, Twitter, OnlyFans, all of it.
1: Yeah, mainly OnlyFans.
0: It's just OnlyFans.
1: And Wiki. Feet.
0: Good night, everybody.
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2: It's in the hands of the U.S. military. I'm Lisa Lucera, Fox News. President Trump insists the U.S. has total control of the Strait of Hormuz.
3: The U.S. naval blockade is still in full effect. President Trump says, quote, "I think we will keep it. Our naval blockade is being called by everyone a wall of steel, and there is nothing Iran can do about it." Iran shoots back. It can do plenty.

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4: It's in the hands of the U.S. military. I'm Lisa Lucera, Fox News. President Trump insists the U.S. has total control of the Strait of Hormuz.
5: The U.S. naval blockade is still in full effect. President Trump says, quote, "I think we will keep it. Our naval blockade is being called by everyone a wall of steel, and there is nothing Iran can do about it." Iran shoots back. It can do plenty about it and says, quote, "The Strait of Hormuz, as before, remains under the full management and control of the Islamic Republic of Iran. No commercial vessel or oil tanker can or will be able to transit the strait safely without the authorization and supervision of Iran's powerful armed forces."
4: Fox's Jonathan Hunt in Tel Aviv. Tehran says the strait won't reopen until its demands are met. Meanwhile, the U.S. says George Washington is heading to the Middle East from the Pacific as there are reports of mental health and supply issues aboard the aircraft carrier USS Lincoln, which has been deployed for 240 days. The Kennedy Center Board is moving to restore President Trump's name to the Performing Arts Center.
6: The Kennedy Center would close for 2 years with limited events to allow for major renovation work under a plan approved by the Performing Arts Center's board. The board, made up largely of political allies of President Trump, also approved a resolution that would add lettering to the building's facade, reading the John F. Kennedy Center for the Performing Arts, restored and renovated by President Donald J. Trump. Both decisions test a federal judge's ruling 2 months ago that ordered President Trump's name removed from the building and also blocked plans for the closure.
4: Fox's Jared Halpern at the White House. Today's decision will likely trigger legal challenges. Luigi Mangione expected to plead guilty tomorrow to federal charges in the murder of UnitedHealthcare CEO Brian Thompson. 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
6: A few thunderstorms into this evening and clearing skies overnight. It's a 6 on the WOKV Weather Meter as temperatures settle into the 70s. A hot and humid Friday with a widely scattered late-day thunderstorm as temperatures reach the mid to upper 90s. With your First Alert Forecast, I'm Action News Jax's Chief Meteorologist Mike Burrish for 104.5 WOKV.
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8: Florida's Voice with Drew Steele.
9: Well, hey, everybody. Glad you're joining us today on Florida's Voice. My name is Drew Steele. Big D over there on the other side of the glass. Ninja's in the breaking newsroom, and you hanging out with us at FL Voice News on YouTube, Rumble X, Facebook, and Instagram. 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Coming up, I know you're not going to believe this, but hey, D, guess what? The fraud continues with the lefties here in this country. Can you believe it?
10: No way.
9: No, I'm serious. I'm very serious about this. So we've got more on the lefty fraud that's going on. Nick Shirley was like, hey, I heard there's some fraud going on in your place. He did one of those things again. You got to love citizen journalists that just show up and it's like, all right, let's get this straightened out. Of course, they don't get it straightened out, but we get to hear about it. And that's really a big part of why it's so important that Nick Shirley and others expose all the fraud that's out there so that the next time somebody says, hey, elect me and I'm going to fight fraud and they're a Democrat, you're like, no, you're not. You're not going to fight anything. We'll get to all of that coming up. But first, hey, this is good news right here. Let's start with the good. The good happens to be what's going on with inflation and the initial jobs report and what CNBC was breaking today.
11: A number, final demand month over month, expected up 0.2, comes in lower. Only goose egg, 0.0. That would be the highest rate of inflation because last month was negative since it was up 0.6 in May. So better than expected there. And as I said, -0.3 last month now becomes -0.1. Let's strip out food and energy. Comes out up 0.2, 0.1 lighter than expectation. Strip out food, energy, and trade. This one's a little warmer. We're expecting up 0.3. It comes up 0.4. That would be the highest since it was up 0.8 in May.
9: So that's actually, believe it or not, everything that he was talking about there on CNBC is good news. The U.S. wholesale inflation stays flat completely, 0.0. So that is the expert expectations being overrun with sadness. D, they got the sads, you know, the experts. The experts get the...
10: They usually do.
9: They usually get the sads. So over last month, they thought, oh, it's going to be... It didn't come in hot. So it was expected to be 0.2%, comes in lower, and this is great news. And even Chris Phelan, who's the Council of Economic Advisors chair, was talking about this on Fox Business. Just want to let you know that there are some good things that are going on, even when you listen to the media, even though they're always like doom and gloom and everything is horrible and terrible because, you know, Trump. Maybe not so.
10: Things I also find that I like about this report is it's always going to be the case when you see any kind of price report that some things come in above the average, some things come below the average.
9: Yeah.
10: That's just how averages work.
9: Yeah, that's true.
10: You know that. But if you look at some of the things that came in below the average, which basically means their price fell, they're attributable to specific Trump administration policies. Mm. Beef prices fell.
9: Mm. Mm.
10: The president put out an executive order in February specifically to address beef prices. Auto insurance fell a lot after skyrocketing during the previous administration. Again, this has been a priority of this administration.
9: So the point here being that the president and this administration has priorities. They understand, they're listening, they hear you, and understand, too, that when you have, how do I put this the right way? Let's just say you're an ant. And let's say, D, I'm going to do an analogy with an ant right now. Are you ready for this? Here we go. Why are you smirking at me? Like, why are you making
12: that? I don't know where you're going with
9: this. Okay, here we go. Let's say you're an ant, and let's say you're at the level of a curb, and you're like, that's where that's the place that you are right now. You would like to have things lower than the curb. You'd like them to be at street level. Okay, you following me so far? Good. And you know that because of Joe Biden and his policies.
13: Hey, Esther.
9: You betcha. That the inflation is comparable to the ant trying to get up to the top of a 10-story building. Good luck with that. That's how high it is. So do you realize how hard it is for the ant just to get to the fifth floor, let alone to curb level, and then let alone to street level? So there's a lot of work getting the ant to the fifth floor as a opposed to the ground floor. Did that make any sense in the illustration of what I'm talking about?
12: Somewhat.
9: Okay, never mind. Inflation was really high thanks to the Biden administration, so we're trying to get it down, so every little bit helps. It's still a hard way to go with how bad it was, and so we're getting closer and closer to the ground level, and the beef price is dropping, which is nice, and auto insurance prices, which everybody's like, here in the state of Florida, we know about that. So I just wanted to put that out there. So a little bit of economic news and a little ant story for you. So isn't it? Oh, look at you. Isn't that nice? You get a story about the little ant. I had no idea my brain was going there. I just had to. Sometimes you just got to go with the... Moving on. Okay, what else are we talking about here at Florida's Voice? So this was a really funny headline. I saw this in the New York Post. I read the New York Post each and every day, and I'm looking at this, and I'm like, wait a second. Owner of suspiciously vacant adult daycare billed Medicaid $32 million while, hold on, wait for it, donating to Governor Kathy Hochul and other Democrats. Now, I know what you're saying. You're like, then that's different than any other day in a blue state in a big lefty city because, and you'd be right about that. But yeah, it's something that continues to happen. Medicaid fraud, which is perpetrated against the citizens there in the state of New York. When you have the kind of fraud that's big like that as well, you talk about the Medicare fraud, for example, that's going on that affects all of us. And some of the other fraud that's been happening, the taxpayers get on the hook for that. And the funny part is even Democrats are part of the citizenry, kind of, sort of. It just depends on where they've come in from and, you know, that kind of thing. But the point is that they don't seem to care. And all of these things happen, and somebody's got to be looking out for us. Well, we've got somebody that's been looking out for us. That's Nick Shirley. Nick Shirley decided that he was going to go visit one of these New York City adult daycares that were exposed there on the New York Post, and he did it as well, as he goes over there to say, hey, I just want to check on everybody over here to see what is going on. Remember, you've got millions of dollars in fraud, and you have the business that's set up, and then you get the fraudulent business that gets the fraudulent money that goes back to Democrats. See how it works? It's a zip-zip-de-do. That's how it ends up. And the do ends up being Democrats, which is typical for what we think about Democrats.
12: This is what you do.
9: It is that kind of thinking. So here's Nick Shirley, who's like...
13: $41,580. That is 5.6 times the national average... Let's go see what kind of business they're operating.
9: Yeah, let's go see what Living Well Daycare Center in Flushing is doing right now. They're getting a lot of money in Medicaid, and it affects New Yorkers because it's their money.
13: And Living Well received $8.6 million in 2025.
9: Yeah.
13: And on their peak day of business, they billed the state for 406 beneficiaries. My name's Nick Shirley.
14: No, we don't need any assistance.
13: And sir, could you just answer the questions?
14: No.
9: Okay. Maybe, hey, D, I appreciate Nick Shirley and what he does. Maybe when he goes out to these places, he should come up with a different name, an alias of some kind. Like, just say, my name is Chuck.
15: Not Nick Shirley.
9: Yeah. What's your name? I'm not Nick Shirley. I know I might look like him, but I'm definitely not him. Right.
13: So... we just come straight with the facts and they start running.
9: Yep.
13: And $8.6 million in 2025.
9: $8.6 million in 2025. So the fraud that they have counted up so far reaches about $75 million in fraud. It just keeps happening. Good for Nick Shirley for checking all of this out for us. And here you have one of these places that gets exposed that not only is billing Medicaid for $5.8 million in certain places like that one, mostly vacant, empty, and barren. You walk in there and it's like, is there anybody here? And the money goes back to Democrats. They just, see, here's the thing. When your pipeline dries up, like the NGO pipeline, you know, the story we talked about yesterday with the Southern Poverty Law Center and that NGO, and a lot of these NGOs get dried up and they're trying to figure out where they're going to get their next buck. They got to get creative. So you create a fraudulent business, you get government funding because you did this, and then it's like, hey, we love your business. We love the fact that nobody's in this building and you got nobody not only in the building, but you don't have any furniture or anything else, but hey, we'll look the other way. Everything's fine here. Don't forget, we want a little bit of a little piece of the action, you know? Little scarole, as sometimes they like to say. You've heard that before, D, right? I've said that to you before. Scarole.
15: I don't know if I've heard that.
9: Oh. You know, if you never heard that expression, somebody...
15: blame my memory.
9: I mean, you've got family in New York. You've never had a conversation with... you know, like Italian New Yorkers, and you talk about money.
15: I am 0% Italian.
9: Well, I'm not saying you are, but don't you have friends that are Italian in New York?
15: Probably.
9: Okay.
15: Can't say I've heard that, though.
9: So they've never said anything like, I need a little bit of scarole, like the money, like that kind of.
15: No.
9: Okay. We're just trying to move on now. Okay. Never mind. Anyway. There's more fraud out there. Not one, not two, but three. Three fraud stories today that are just going to possibly blow your mind. All right. In the state of Florida, we know we have a very, very important primary coming up next week. Believe it or not, we're already here. It's already crunch time. Can you believe it? That if you've been tired of hearing ads or watching them on TV and you're just like, I can't stand all of this and some of the nonsense, the crazy bullhorns screaming, breaking into and busting into different events and screaming and yelling and getting onto social media, and people saying things to you and you're like, I thought you were my friend. Yeah, they're not your friends. You were friendly at one point, but there's a difference between being friendly with someone and them being your friend. See how that works? And you're like, I didn't know that. Now you discover it. Well, Congressman Byron Donalds was doing an event, I believe it was yesterday. And I just want to play this because as we start to get through crazy season, we're only days away from finishing this up. And then the real work begins. not saying that it hasn't been real work. The people that you want to elect here in the state of Florida, it's very important. Local, local, local. The local elections are super important. It's not just congressional races. It's not just a race for governor, but it's your city council. It's your mayor's races. It's your commissioner races. I mean, all of these races, mosquito control sometimes means something. I mean, maybe you got a mosquito control guy who's like, I don't like to do it so much. And you're like, no, I need it a lot because I've got a big problem here with the mosquitoes. I don't know if that's really. You always wonder what a debate about mosquito control is going to be like in the state of Florida. I'm going to kill more bugs than that guy. Oh, okay. It's a little more than that. Anyway, so here's Congressman Byron Donalds, who said something I thought that was very interesting at the end of what he was discussing with regard to Democrats, future of the state.
12: Back in 2020, Joe Biden ran as a moderate.
9: He did. And everybody said, don't you remember moderate lunch bucket Joe? He's just like you. He's an average guy who says all the things that you say all the time.
16: Poor kids are just as bright and just as talented as white kids.
9: Yeah, not everything that he said I was thinking or saying at all. But anyway, yeah, just an average guy. Moderate, you know.
12: No moderate on the face of the earth would open up our borders the way Joe Biden opened up our borders.
9: You would imagine that would be the case, and he's right. A moderate wouldn't do that. Now, a progressive or somebody who isn't really sure that they are president might do something like that because, you know, they auto-pen and somebody else is doing stuff, and you know how
12: that goes. So Florida, the choice is clear in 83 days. If we do not make sure that we keep Florida red, the Democrat socialists will have a field day ripping down everything that Ron DeSantis has done to lead Florida to number one in all of this country.
9: He's right. Now, there's this. And this is really what it boils down to. Now, I'll paraphrase the clip that I'm going to play here in the end of it by saying that we don't know how everything's going to work out. We don't know who is going to be the Republican nominee for governor here in the state. We haven't done anything yet. So we're getting there. But this goes for anybody when he says.
12: So my question for you is simple. The primaries are going to end. And when they do, are you with me to keep Florida red?
9: That's it. That's what it comes down to. Are we going to be together on this? And I don't know if Congressman Byron Donalds is going to win. I mean, there are plenty of people who can't stand when you talk about polls and talk about it.
17: Every time I think about Trump, I get allergic.
9: Sorry, it's just so funny that the polls all said 99% Hillary Clinton's going to be president. And then we woke up and it's like, sweet, she's not. That kind of thing. And then obviously the polls that were suggesting that DSA members like Francesca Hong, absolutely positively, they were going to smoke the competition. And she had a 90% chance of winning before everything closed just the other day. And it looked like she was going to be the nominee. And everybody's been talking about her. And we've been planning as if it was going to be the case. And the next thing you know, it's like, wait, who won? David, who? I don't even know this guy. It's almost as if the Democrats didn't want her because she's such a losing candidate that they had to get her off the political playing field, that they dumped all kinds of ballots out there to get this other guy, who's also a socialist, out there because he's got at least the possibility of challenging there in Wisconsin. And you might be right about all of that. But whether or not you're going by the polls, the end of the day is still the same. Are you going to pitch a fit, be really upset? You're going to be kicking things? I don't know. And then ultimately, you're going to be like, look, can't have David Jolly as the governor. We can't have chaos in the state. We've avoided chaos in the state. Andrew Gillum was this close. My fingers were thinly spread apart. If you're watching at FL Voice News on YouTube, Rumble X, Facebook, and Instagram, you see it. And if you're driving, you don't, but I'm describing it. Can you imagine the chaos? And we avoided that. So we're going to go back to that because instead of kicking and screaming and slamming things, and at the end of the day, you're going to support whoever the candidate is because we don't want David Jolly, you're not going to do the opposite, right? you're not going to cause a lot of trouble. And like, you love the chaos. Like, you live for the chaos. Like, the chaos is really what you want. You want to live in this, or maybe you don't even live in the state. Maybe you're living in the state right now, or you're here and you're planning on leaving. So, hey, you're going to leave a mess on the way out. Is that what you're doing? Like, I don't get it. So hopefully that won't be the case. But to his point, we got to keep it red. Got to focus on it. And just another little inside baseball here, which I think is very important before we move on. And it's this. No politician is perfect. Nobody. Donald Trump's not perfect. Ron DeSantis isn't perfect. Congressman Byron Donalds isn't perfect. Nobody's perfect. And they would tell you, nobody is perfect. Nobody's the perfect politician. And if there are some things that you don't like and that bother you about, let's just say Congressman Byron Donalds being the nominee, or let's just say it's Jay Collins, or Paul Renner, Fishback, whoever it is, and there are things about him you don't like, then because we are pretty much the majority in the state, we can pressure them and lean into them to do the things that we would like them to do that would go along with what the governor has been doing. I mean, I hope that makes sense. I know I've said it before, but I'm going to say it again. Well, I'm not going to say it again because I just said it. So that's all. Okay, moving on out of the state, back to national stuff. What do we have? I don't know. We got a lot of stuff. So, again, the thing that never happens happened in the state of Michigan. Attorney General Dana Nessel announced charges against five non-citizens alleged to have voted in Michigan's 24 November general election. Well, how do you like them apples? Wait a second. I thought that kind of stuff doesn't happen. So you have an attorney general in Michigan who wants to tell you that we got five of them, as if there are no others, and we did our job. Just like Mikey or Mickey. D, is it Mickey or Mikey Sherrill? What is it? Is it Mikey Sherrill or Mickey Sherrill? I'm always saying Mickey, but
15: it was Mikey.
9: I thought maybe it is Mikey. Hey, Mikey. Remember that commercial? Hey, Mikey. Mikey likes it. Hey, Mikey.
15: Mikey likes it.
9: Yeah. Yeah, I'll tell you, Life cereal, that stuff is good. Oh, especially the cinnamon. Oh, oh. Anyway, just like Mikey Mickey in New Jersey, who wanted you to believe that they caught everybody there was. It was 6,600, 400 of them voted, but we got them. We did it all. You don't have to come over here. We're good. Now you got Michigan doing the same thing. They only found five. Again, it's only five non-citizens that voted in Michigan's 24 November general election. Just like what Dio says about the state of Colorado and the gangs there. What do you say about that, Dean? Don't worry.
15: It's only one apartment complex in Colorado being taken over by Venezuelan gang members.
9: That's it. Just one. Nothing to worry about. Everything is just fine. And I'll tell you this. We know for a fact that you can't look into the annals of history. You can't go through that and find one single solitary election where it was decided by less than five votes. You just can't. So what's five people, non-citizens, that are scratching off the citizens' vote? Not that big a deal. Oh, and then there's this. There's been a lot of calcium polymarket news out lately. I don't know if you can see this. I'll put it up on the screen. We'll see if this works. Yeah. You see what that says, D? Presidential election winner in 2028. Polymarket is already talking about this. They've taken $680 million in already on this. Alexandria Ocasio-Cortez right now is beating Marco Rubio. If they were to go head-to-head, it's the presidential election winner 2028. There it is. You can see it if you're watching NFL Voice News on YouTube, Rumble X, Facebook, and Instagram. And if you're not, that's okay. You're probably driving in the office, at home, whatever it is.
15: Show me Vance.
9: I don't have it. That's the only one I have right now.
15: I'm not too worried about that one.
9: Yeah. But here's the best part of it. Number one, nobody believes it. And number two, again, look at the time period. We're in August, right? Look at what she did. Look at where she was. And then look just in the past 2 days how it went. Looks like it's kind of a straight line, a little jiggling, straight up to the ceiling. Like in 2 days, it went from, I'm really not going to be in it. Hey, look at me, I'm winning. It's like the kind of questionable things that were going on during the 2020 election. And everybody's like, oh, we got to go take a nap now. We got too many votes we've got to count. And Trump's ahead by 13. And then all of a sudden it's like, look at that. Joe Biden's come back. He won by 847 million votes. It's just incredible. All right, top of the news on the way.
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20: Fox News, I'm Carmen Roberts. The Kennedy Center Board votes again to add President Trump's name to the building's facade and close it for renovations.
21: Both decisions test a federal judge's ruling 2 months ago that ordered President Trump's name removed from the building and also blocked plans for the closure. It is likely today's decisions will renew those legal challenges.
20: Fox's Jared Halpern at the White House. More than 35,000 customers are still without power in Ohio after storms swept through the area. On Tuesday, Governor Mike DeWine says the state's doing what it can to get the lights back on.
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6: A few thunderstorms into this evening and clearing skies overnight. It's a 6 on the WOKV weather meter as temperatures settle into the 70s, a hot and humid Friday with a widely scattered late-day thunderstorm as temperatures reach the mid to upper 90s. With your First Alert Forecast, I'm Action News Jax, Chief Meteorologist Mike Burrish for 104.5 WOKV.
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9: Now. First time today, AP Anita Padilla has got the latest for us. Let's find out what's up. What's up?
0: Hey there, Drew. Topping the news right now, State Rep Ryan Chamberlain launching an effort to eliminate property taxes on real estate in Florida. The Ocala Republican announcing today that he wants to amend the state constitution, saying lawmakers have failed to provide enough relief to homeowners and small businesses. Now, if it's approved by the voters, the proposal would ban state and local governments from levying property taxes beginning January 1st of 2029. Chamberlain says property tax revenues have increased more than 50% statewide over the last 5 years, and his group and Property Tax Now is preparing to collect petitions to put the measure on the 2028 ballot. Supporters would need more than 880,000 valid petitions to qualify, and that proposal would mean a major change for counties, cities, and school districts, which do rely on property taxes to fund their services. In the meantime, other political news, Lieutenant Governor Jay Collins highlighting some results from three Republican straw polls out of Polk County. The Collins campaign says he won two of the polls at the Lakeland and Bartow Chambers of Commerce and tied U.S. Representative Byron Donalds in a third poll hosted by the Northeast Polk Chamber. In Lakeland, Collins received about 33% of the vote compared with about 15% for Donalds. And in Bartow, according to the campaign, it was 24% for Collins and 20% for Donalds. In Northeast Polk, the two candidates each received about 22%. Collins says he's focusing on talking with voters across Florida and carrying forward the DeSantis legacy. And former Florida House Speaker Paul Renner calling for an immediate special session, a legislative special session. He wants lawmakers to take up medical freedom and artificial intelligence protections. He says the Florida Senate acted on both measures, but the House did not bring them to a vote. Renner says the medical freedom bill would protect Floridians' ability to make their own health care decisions. He also wants AI legislation that would establish protections for children and their families. And Renner says incoming House leadership has an opportunity here to act on both issues. Runners, Collins, and the other candidates, James Fishback and Byron Donalds, are all campaigning for the Republican nomination for governor. The primary is just days away on Tuesday, August 18th. That's the latest right now from the Florida's Voice Newsroom. I'm Anita Padilla, the news director here. Drew, back over to you.
9: All right, AP, we appreciate it. They're in the Florida's Voice Newsroom. Anytime you want to check out the stories that they are working on, flvoicenews.com. It's Florida's Voice. All right. So here's a question I could ask you. Does DEI have any place in mental health care? You probably already know the answer to this, although I don't think internally they know the answer to this. What am I talking about? Our friend Adam Gallette is joining us here on Florida's Voice, president of Accuracy in Media. There he is. First of all, good to see you. And is it okay if I say you're a friend of the show's? Is that all right?
1: It's a great honor to be a friend of the show.
9: Well, thank you. All right. So what about this, Adam? What about mental health care and DEI? What have you discovered?
1: Well, one of our investigators went to the American Psychological Association's annual conference, and this is a major organization. It's like the American Medical Association or the Diabetes Association. They have 190,000 members. They have a $150 million budget annually. Sponsors of the conference include OpenAI, the American Diabetes Association, even the Department of Justice. So you'd think that they would be discussing ways to be better mental health caregivers. Instead, one of the breakout sessions, amongst other crazy things, was teaching all of the participants how to use cognitive behavioral therapy and dialectical behavioral therapy to make better white allies in the fight against anti-racism.
9: What? Okay, so this is what they've been talking about there. And so when I hear that, you know, my first reaction when I hear about this going on at like a big convention or when people are getting together, they leave the convention. And then it leaves beyond the walls of where they all got together. It doesn't stay there. Now it goes out to the people. And so that is another big concern here. What they're telling everybody. Oh, my.
1: It's terrifying on multiple levels because, first of all, think about it, if you're a patient, you're paying however much money to be on somebody's couch and talk about the trauma you've perhaps gone through in your life or financial or work or relationship issues. Sure. And instead of focusing on these vulnerable people and how to help them get well, they're, as I said, focusing on getting them to decenter their whiteness, amongst other things. And when I say cognitive and behavioral therapy, I had to look these things up.
9: Yeah.
1: Cognitive behavioral therapy was created for people who are, let's say, on the spectrum. Dialectical behavioral therapy created for people who are dealing with depression and anxiety. So they're weaponizing medical tactics to advance their politics. And even more worrisome, two of the speakers at this breakout session and many of the attendees are educators. One of them is from the University of Louisville, a state where DEI has been banned in higher education. So they're paying their tax dollars to send this woman to go off to a conference to train other educators in how to use psychology to advance far left ideas.
9: You know, Adam, the second thing that comes to my mind right away is something that you just mentioned, and I don't want it to pass by, and I want you to confirm what I'm thinking here. So many people have talked about this crazy uptick that's been happening with gender conformity and woke ideology and all of these different things. And what you just described is the way people have talked about it. That if a child, for example, is depressed and something's going on in their life and there's something that is happening with them, there are people clearly who are taking advantage of what is happening in their world to use that moment to get something in their head and to twist them around in so many different ways. And now you understand how the operation works. And that seems precisely like exactly what it is. Yeah.
1: It is their religion. You know, these are people who are generally not practitioners of Judeo-Christianity or Islam or anything. This DEI nonsense is their religion, and they view this as an evangelical revival, their opportunity to spread the good message to people who will go out on the streets and get it in any as many minds and classrooms and therapy rooms as possible. It's truly terrifying when you think about the potential results. You know, we joke, go broke, go woke, go broke about Hollywood. You know, embracing the woke nonsense really crushed Hollywood. And then we look at what it did to K-12 education. We now have a generation that is unquestionably less educated than any prior generation, despite spending more money per pupil than ever before. Well, now imagine that in healthcare. Mm. People can die because of this insanity.
9: Right. Yeah, you have a child who's depressed. There could be a million reasons why. And instead of looking at the million reasons why, someone who is a medical practitioner is telling you they know why, and it has to do with all the DEI ideology that they're thinking. This is so. What do we do? What are the solutions now? What do we do? I guess we, when we see it, we call it out. What do we do, Adam?
1: A lot of things. You know, we set up a website, nopoliticsinhealthcare.com, where you could send one message directly to the relevant officials, not only the people who run that organization, but also the legislators in Kentucky who are paying for this nonsense, and as well, the Department of Justice. You know, they've been such a great ally. The Department of Justice is investigating Arizona State because of illegal DEI and civil rights violations that we uncovered there. They're investigating Ohio State for the same reason. Well, why then is the Department of Justice funding this conference with our tax dollars? So nopoliticsinhealthcare.com, one message goes directly to all of those people. And if I were to see a psychologist, I would ask them, are you a dues-paying member to this crazy APA thing? And if so, why?
9: Yeah, no, that's a great point. And I might just say this before we go, too. When it comes to the DOJ, you know, is it possible it could be some holdovers, somebody in there who is just supporting and doesn't and knows what's going on, as opposed to maybe somebody in the DOJ who, if they were to find out, maybe they don't realize it, what they're doing there at the APA. And once they hear us or find out more about what you're doing and what you're discovering, maybe they'll put the kibosh on it then. Maybe they'll finally realize what's going on. I'm just wondering, maybe that's part of it too.
1: Yeah, good point. That's entirely possible. You know, I always think the size and scope of government, the tentacles it has into our society, are so massive.
9: Yeah.
1: You know, as amazing as Harmeet Dhillon and the folks are over there, they couldn't possibly keep track of the mess that any government agency has been engaging in for years now. And they're doing their best to put out fires, and they're doing, I think, a great job.
9: Yeah.
1: But I'd like to think that there are so many things that they haven't even got to because they have so much on their plate.
9: Right. Yeah. Well, you're doing a great job. And if people want to find out more about your great job, where can they go?
1: Our website is aim.org, AIM.org, Accuracy and Media. We're active on every social media platform, and we have more investigations coming, including some from the Sunshine State, our home, coming out soon.
9: Oh, boy. All right, Adam. Well, you know, we always appreciate you. Looking forward to the next time you're on. All the best. God bless. We'll see you soon.
1: Thank you.
9: All right. Adam Gillette joining us here on Florida's Voice. Of course, he being with the fantastic Accuracy in Media. Anytime you want to watch NFL Voice News on YouTube, Rumble, X, Facebook, and Instagram. Do we want to do that? Yeah, I guess we could do this right now. Yeah, we got a woke news story of the day. Is that right? Hold on. Okay. Yeah, I guess so.
2: This is Woke News Today with your host, Drew Steele.
9: Thanks, Biff. Homeschool. Homeschool is a fantastic option. It's a great option because sometimes things happen in life and you're like, this is why I want to homeschool. Now, if you're able to do it like I have been able to do it, it is glorious, fantastic. It's awesome to be involved. And sometimes part of the reason why you do it is because you're trying to keep away from some of the woke ideology that is out there in teachers like Chase Mahan, who is a teacher in the Bronx, not just any teacher in the Bronx, New York, but I guess a butch non-binary. Is that the?
4: My name is Chase, yeah. And I am a butch non-binary high school teacher.
9: I don't know what that means, but all right. Yeah.
4: And this is my plan for back to school this year.
9: What's the plan for back to school this year?
4: First thing I'm doing this year is I'm just going by Chase. No Mrs., Mr., Mix, like just Chase. And I did it last year and it went great.
9: Okay. So why can't you just do that and teach math? Just go ahead, just do that.
4: And none of my students cared at all. None of the administration cared at all.
9: Okay, good. So maybe that's where we're going here.
4: So I'm planning on just doing that again this year.
9: Yeah.
4: Something I'm doing this upcoming year that I didn't do last year is I think I'm just going to send an introduction email to all of my students and all of their parents.
9: Yeah.
4: Just saying my name, my pronouns, a little bit about my background. And
9: okay, well, you don't have to send the pronouns. That's okay.
4: It's important to me. I know that not every single parent is going to understand and not every single parent is going to care or be respectful, but I think my job as a teacher is to educate people, and if that means I get to educate the parents too, awesome.
9: Hey, D, can Chase just say, hi, I'm Chase, here's algebra? Like, could you just, is that a way to do that? I mean, I'm just wondering if Chase could find them G's heart to just do that instead of anything else. I'm just wondering if and by the way, if you're watching at NFL Voice News on YouTube, Rumble, X, Facebook, and Instagram, apparently there's Chase on a boat, and it looks like a barbecue grill tongue that is on Chase's stomach. Can you identify what is that? A tattoo of a is that what that is? Dee, do you have any idea what that is, or should I not reference what it is, because if people actually see what it is, it might be something they shouldn't be seeing? Like, it looks like a barbecue grill tongue on Chase's stomach. Like, I'm just, all right, get off screen. Never mind. I don't know what it is. I just thought so. Anyway, so Chase has decided there that he wants to make sure that I reach out to the parents and teach them about the use of pronouns. A pronoun lesson on day one of school. Now, you might be thinking, homeschool? Okay, I got it. You might be thinking, well, that's okay. It's not happening in my school. That's just happening in New York. 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
32: 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Very peaceful, you know? So that roller coaster has, it's a game changer.
33: 5 minutes you hear, and you're like, is this really happening? I'm sitting here at my desk doing work, and there's like this crazy roller coaster sound.
9: Wow. So Dee, think about this. You're super excited because you live near Universal Studios. In this case, Universal Studios Hollywood. If you live near Universal Studios Hollywood, then you live in the Toluca Lakes area, an area that I am familiar with, have friends there, so I know about this. Well, they added this brand new coaster called Fast and Furious Hollywood Drift. And from what I understand and what I remember about it is, I guess it's one of those free, the ones that move, it goes like 70 miles an hour, but it like moves around independently. You know, those crazy kind of coasters. You ever see those? I don't know if you've seen something like that. Like the,
34: I think I know what you mean.
9: The coaster goes, but it also moves independently. It's like, okay. So what's happening is the people are screaming so loud and the coaster is so close to the neighborhood that the neighbors are like, we hear screaming, people screaming, like bloody murder, like every minute of every day. And so they've got to put sound barriers up around the coaster to try to stop the screaming from going into the neighborhood. And I'm bringing this up for two reasons. Number one, because obviously, anytime there's a new roller coaster, people get excited, and that's cool. So if you are there at Universal Studios in Hollywood, you got something to look forward to. But the second part is that there are people who want to live as close to the, I mean, here in the state of Florida, there are people who want to live as close as they can to the theme parks. They love that they could be there so that they could literally walk to the park if they wanted to. Some of them do. There are some people that live, even Universal Studios, Florida, you could technically be within earshot in some ways. Kind of. I guess if you were just thinking of the Turkey Lake area there, possibly near the high school, you probably would be in earshot of some of the coasters. You might be. But that there are people who would love to be really, really close. And the only park who doesn't allow you to be that close, technically, is Disney. Because of how mammoth it is. It's just huge, right? So I guess you could be kind of close, but you could never be that close that you would be able to hear the screaming. And I'm trying to think, maybe if you lived in, if you're in Disney, if you lived in Golden Oaks, I think is the community that's behind or near Animal Kingdom in that area, right? Isn't it near Wilderness Lodge? I'm just trying to guess. You know, we're on in Orlando, so I'm just, as I'm saying all this, you're probably yelling at me like, what are you, crazy? But seriously, I know a lot about the area. So I asked this question, Dee, before we move on. Would you like to be, if you were a theme park fanatic, close enough to the park that you could walk to it every day if you could?
3: Sure.
9: So that would be a thing. Would you want to live close to it if you could hear, if you were outside, the screaming of people going down a roller coaster every day?
3: And I was or was not a fanatic?
9: Let's say you are a fanatic.
3: Sure.
9: What if you're not a fanatic?
3: Absolutely not.
9: No, under no circumstance. What if it was a really...
3: None.
9: Like a really faint scream? Like really quiet in the background? Like...
3: You're getting closer to a maybe from me, but right now I'm still a no.
9: Okay, here, watch. How about that?
3: No, it's a little creepy.
9: Sorry. And then the music comes up. That was the example wasn't going to work anyway.
3: Saved by the Bell.
9: Saved. That was a TV show, I think, was.
3: Okay. Sure was.
9: Yeah, it was. Okay. Here you go.
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0: accused murderer expected in court. I'm Lee Silicera, Fox News. Luigi Mangione, the man accused of gunning down United Healthcare CEO Brian Thompson on a Manhattan street in December 2024, expected to plead guilty in the federal case against him.
1: A senior Justice Department source tells Fox News there is no plea deal, and the DOJ is seeking the maximum penalty of life in prison without parole. In other words, Mangione is expected to plead guilty without anything promised in return. The question is why. So if Mangione pleads guilty to federal crimes, a legal fight could then play out over the fate of the New York State case. The Manhattan DA's office would have to successfully argue that the federal stalking charges are different enough from the state second-degree murder charges to move forward.
0: Fox's Brian Yenis at Manhattan Federal Court. A federal prosecutor says tests on a white crystal-like substance found inside the van of a man shot to death by ICE officers in Houston last month showed it was not methamphetamine. An attorney for Lorenzo Salgado Araujo's family has said the substance was a homemade electrolyte mixture the construction worker used to stay hydrated. War

0: falsely declared Donald Trump the winner of the state's 2020 presidential election has been dismissed. America's listening to Fox News.
1: This is Kyle, a real Fair and Farrah client.
2: You got to have a big law firm with resources because the insurance companies, they are spending a ton of resources to get you as little as possible.
3: Yeah.
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3: How did that make you feel, knowing that that was taking place?
2: It was a scary time when it first happened. There was a lot of stuff going through my head, but knowing that financially my family's taken care of now, that means more to me than anything.
1: Farrah and Farrah. 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
16: A few thunderstorms into this evening and clearing skies overnight. It's a 6 on the WOKV weather meter as temperatures settle into the 70s, a hot and humid Friday with a widely scattered late-day thunderstorm as temperatures reach the mid to upper 90s. With your First Alert Forecast, I'm Action News Jax, Chief Meteorologist Mike Burrish for 104.5 WOKV.
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23: Well, hey, everybody. Glad you're joining us today on Florida's Voice. My name is Drew Steele. We got Big D on the other side of the glass. You got Nina in the breaking newsroom right over there, and you hanging out with us at FL Voice News on YouTube, Rumble, X, Facebook, and IG, as the kids like to call it. And coming up in just a little while from now, we're going to have fun with Democrats, which we like to do. Jamie Raskin is one of those fun Democrats that we like to have fun with because he's funny. Not funny like ha-ha funny, but funny like serious. Dude, are you really serious? And I said, dude. because he wanted to explain to Chuck Todd at

0: some event that when it comes to socialism and socialists and kids talking about socialism, there's nothing to worry about. I mean, it's not like they know exactly what it means to be Maoists or anything like that. Only to find out that you have tons of people who are talking about it and know exactly what it is and have said it. And when that ends up happening, fun and frivolity ensue. So we're going to have some of that nonsense going on in just a bit. But first, I do want to remind you that next week, we will be right here after the program. So we do Monday through Friday, 3 to 6, Florida's Voice. Now, on Tuesday, on primary day, at 7 o'clock, we're going to be back live on the air with you. Because from 7 to 9, or who knows how long it goes, but starting at 7 o'clock, we will have live primary coverage. Basically, we're just going to get all the numbers for you. We're going to find out what's going on across the state. And it's not just going to be me and Dee and the newsroom and everybody who's behind the camera. But hanging out with me will be Kennedy Owens and Michelle Vesarina. They are Florida's Voice reporters. And by the way, Michelle is the senior reporter. As a matter of fact, I think they're hanging out with us right now just so you can see them and see us. And let's see. There they are. Hey, how are you guys doing?
1: Hey, Drew.
0: All right.
1: Good. Hey,
0: well, good to see you both. All right. So it looks as
1: good
0: if it looks like Kennedy is in her office, and it looks like Michelle in the moment is working from home. Are you home working today? Is that what you're doing, Michelle? Is that what's going on?
1: I am home working. Yes. You can see my humble abode in the background.
0: Yep. There you go. All right. So we're going to keep you all up to date on everything that's going on, all the numbers. We'll find out what's going on once the polls close, and keeping an eye on some of the bigger races, specific races. Like Kennedy, I know that you're going to be watching CD19 and talk a little bit about some of the things that are going on. For those that don't know what's happening in Southwest Florida, CD19 and some of what is happening here.
2: Yeah, so for those of you guys who aren't familiar with District 19, District 19 is centered around Lee and Collier counties. It's covering the Cape Coral, Fort Myers, and Naples areas, which is one of the fastest growing parts of Florida. And this is a really special district, not just because I'm from there, but because this is a solidly Republican congressional district. So a Democrat has never won in District 19. So the Republican primary carries a lot of weight in determining who's going to be our next representative, which I think in part has contributed to this being such a crowded primary.
0: Yeah. And obviously, for those people that don't know, Congressman Byron Donalds, who is running for governor, is the congressman right now. So he is going to relinquish the seat. And let's just put it this way. There are a lot of people who are running. How many do we have, Kennedy? Like the 10, is that right?
2: There's 10 people running.
0: Right. So on the GOP side. And so right now, the ones that you're keeping an eye on, that people are watching, that we're hearing a lot about, who are the names?
2: Yeah, and I'm not going to make predictions on a 10-person
0: I don't want you to do that. I just wanted you to tell me the names that are the ones that are peaking that you hear a lot about lately.
2: Yes. So I would say the four candidates I'm keeping my eye on in the next couple of days are Catalina Lauf, Jim Schwartzel, Madison Cawthorn, and Jim Oberweitz.
0: There you go. All right. And obviously, as we look at this race, you have a district like you described. I mean, you don't have Democrat candidates that win in Southwest Florida in CD19. You have candidates, people who have run and who have been here, who make headlines often. Congressman Byron Donalds is somebody we see often on different news outlets, somebody who's out there and outspoken. And then obviously one of the things that people are going to look at, and whoever the person is some of the backgrounds and obviously the issues that are going on here. So in CD19, what are some of the couple of issues that we have here? And also maybe just a tease of a little bit of the background of the people that you just mentioned.
2: Yeah, Southwest Florida has some very specific challenges. I mean, just to list a couple, we have water quality, hurricane recovery, rapid development, infrastructure, affordability, huge population growth. And I think there's a real argument to be made that understanding those issues requires understanding the community itself. So I grew up here. I watched Colonial Boulevard turn from a cow field into a huge major road. And so things look really different today, and that brings a lot of opportunities, but also a lot of challenges.
0: Yeah.
2: And so what you'll see in these candidates is a lot of them are not from here and maybe have even run in other states before. So Catalina Lauf, she previously ran an unsuccessful campaign for Congress in Illinois, and ironically enough, was defeated by Jim Oberweitz in that exact primary race.
0: Wow. Right. And so people who have experience in running races, just not in the district, but obviously a lot of the growth and the challenges we have here. And some of the other places that we're going to focus on, thanks, Kennedy, have to do with outside of this area and then going to Duval County, because that's where Michelle has been focusing on. And maybe we can talk a little bit about some of the races that are there. So what have you been watching there, Michelle?
1: Yeah, it's a big week in Duval. Duval's always kind of crazy. And there's one race on the ballot this Tuesday that's drawing a lot of attention. The City Council at-large Group 1 special election. Councilman Terrace Freeman is stepping down to run for State House, and he's leaving an open countywide seat. So on the Republican side, you have Deborah Wesley. I actually spoke with Deborah recently for an exclusive story you guys could check out on the website. She's a 35-year JSO veteran and retired commander who has been endorsed by Sheriff T.K. Waters. Her campaign is centered heavily on law enforcement, public safety, and core conservative values. But then on the other side, on the Democratic side, you have Monet Holder. She's an executive with Florida Rising. That's a progressive advocacy group that has pushed for major law enforcement and criminal justice reforms, such as defunding the police. And a major story in this race is the campaign finance piece. One of Mayor Donna Deegan's top donors, the Padgett family, their law firm is called Padgett & Padgett. They just poured $300,000 into Monet Holder's campaign over the past few weeks. And when I spoke to Deborah, she noted that Mayor Deegan's financial backers are heavily investing in this race to try to break the current Republican supermajority on the council, aka by the seat.
0: Wow.
1: Because at-large seats are countywide. Voter turnout on Tuesday will determine which way that seat swings.
0: Right.
1: And then also, we also have, sorry, Drew.
0: No, go ahead. You're
1: also
0: good.
1: On Tuesday's ballot, we're also watching Donovan Bradley for Duval County School Board in District 2. He's a Duval native, the son of a 30-year public school teacher, and his platform focuses on parental rights, expanding trade education and classroom standards. And then looking ahead to 2027, that cycle is already shaping up to be a major battleground as Democrats look to expand their presence on the city council. And the big race to watch there is at large Group 4, where Matt McCullough is running to keep that seat in Republican hands against incumbent Democrat Jimmy Peluso, who is trying to transition from his district seat to a countywide position. And I spoke with Matt this morning as well. He's a decorated Navy combat pilot who served in Iraq and Afghanistan, bringing a strong military background to that race. So from this Tuesday's primary right into 2027, the balance of power at City Hall is going to be a major storyline, especially too because Jacksonville is pretty purple, so you can't really predict what's going to happen.
0: Right. Yeah, no doubt about that. And just so people are aware, I'm so glad you said that. I don't want that to run by people. Number one, Jacksonville is a purple area, and you have people who are pretty far left, who are hefty lefties, if you want to say that, far left, that definitely are getting attention from Democrats and money coming in to try to move it into the blue column. And so there's a lot that we're going to be watching. So there you go. Just a taste from both Kennedy and Michelle this afternoon here on Florida's Voice of what we'll be talking about on primary day. And then we're going to kind of peruse around the state. We'll look at all the races. We'll have the numbers for you. We'll have things as they break live. And so it's going to be a lot of fun. And does that mean we get pizza in the building? Can we do, are we going to do, like, because that's the way it is, right?
1: It better be.
0: Well, who we got to talk to? So we got to talk to Brendan Leslie. Kennedy, I'm leaving it up to you. I'm going to let you talk to Brendan and you tell him we want pizza. That's what we want. All right, good. All right. Well, great to see you both. And we'll see you. Well, we'll see you in a couple of minutes in the building, but well, except for you, Michelle. And then we'll see you both here again on the air next week. Okay. So we see you.
1: Great to see you, Drew.
0: All right. See you later. There they go. That is Kennedy Owens and Michelle Vesarina. You've got the Florida Voice reporter and the senior reporter hanging out with us here on Florida's Voice. And I'm just saying, that's what they do in newsroom. It's a pizza thing. That's what they do. You you always have to have pizza. I don't know why. Well, I guess I know why. And, man, I hope we have pizza. All right, enough of food talk. Let's talk about other things. How about Democrats? We brought this up earlier, and I want to bring this up once again. Jamie Raskin is he's one of those guys where, you know, if there's trouble around the Trump administration, if there are people who are trying to get Trump out of office, if there's people that are demagoguing all this negative, vile junk about Republicans, conservatives, and it's usually in the area of Jamie Raskin. And so I have a feeling about him. So here's Jamie Raskin, who's sitting with Chuck Todd, and they're having quite the conversation about, you know, when it comes to the youths of America, the kids these days, you know, do they really know about what democratic socialism is? You know, the ones that are interested, what specifically do they know? And I thought this was funny because here's the conversation. And I wonder what you think about this. So check this out.
3: I think that the people who are coming into our party, the young people who are interested in democratic socialism, come out of that Michael Harrington, Dorothy Day wing. And I think that there's tons of room for those people in our party.
4: But you want them in the tent?
3: No, I want them in the tent.
0: Look. Bob, here comes the tent. All right, it's the big tent, everybody. It's the big tent where it's like, wait a second, are you a communist? Yeah, I don't want you in my tent. That's what I would say as a Republican. I would say, yeah, I don't know if this is the tent for you. It's the other tent. Yeah, it's the donkey tent. Well, it used to be the donkey tent. Now it's just a D with a circle around it. But anyway, the point is that that's not the... Yeah, so they're all about the big tent. It's so crazy. You just see Troy, and you just see here comes the gates opening up in, you know.
3: When the young people today say, I'm a socialist, what do they mean? Okay, do they mean... I want to socialize the means of production. I believe in dialectical materialism, and I believe in the dictatorship of the proletariat. I don't think so.
0: You don't think so. So it's a funny thing on the way to I don't think so. I'm not sure that Jamie Raskin has been paying much attention to people, because if Jamie Raskin were actually paying attention and looking to see what the socialists, the kids, you know, the youths, the young guys and gals. I'm sorry.
5: Do not use gendered language to address everyone.
0: He might realize that, you know, the young ones, the youths of America, who are the Democrat socialists, they know exactly what's going on. Here's in 2021, you've got the commie Mamdani, who was saying the words that he was describing specifically.
6: But then there are also other issues that we firmly believe in, whether it's BDS, right, or whether it's the end goal of seizing the means of production.
0: Okay, so he's saying the end goal is seizing the means of production. So when he said people aren't talking about that kind of stuff, that's not what they mean. No, that's exactly what they mean. Here, as a matter of fact, is Abdul El Sayed out of Michigan, who is being asked the same thing on a podcast, I guess.
7: Are you in favor of public ownership models like the one Bernie introduced?
8: So I want to actually take it a step further.
0: Oh. He wants to take it a step further. Jamie Raskin, do you have any clue what you're talking about?
8: I agree that we need public ownership, but I also agree that we need some system of public control.
7: Yeah.
8: Like, what is the point of democracy if it's not to protect us from existential risk?
0: There you go. And there's the existential word. We love that. So just so everybody is aware, Jamie Raskin, who we're told is a Democrat moderate, which doesn't exist. Okay. So the moderate Democrat, Jamie Raskin, who's like, everybody's getting all excited. What are you talking about? We're a big tent. When people like Saeed come in and we have Mamdani here, then they're not going into the dialectic of all the different issues that have to do with Xi and Putin and Kim Jong-un, and they're not looking in the psychotic Stalinism and all of that. No, man, all those things, the means of production and taking over and the closing of prisons and the defunding of police, that's not what they're doing at all. So you find out that's exactly what they're doing, and they're saying it. So what does Jamie Raskin have to say about that? Well, he's just going to ignore it. And remember, don't miss the lead. The lead here is this, and I've said it before, and I'll just keep saying it. The Democrat Party has a big, big issue. And the big issue is that they're a big tent party. Big tent enough that they're going to invite the communist, Marxist, socialists into the party. And when they start to use the said Democrat Party as a vehicle to get in so that they can destroy the country, they're all about it just as long as I get to keep my gig. Can I keep my job? Because if I can keep my job, then everything is up above board. We're good. which is a really bad angle to have. Speaking of a really bad angle to have, I don't know if it gets any worse than the angle that I'm about to show you right now. So here's the thing. You have the candidate out of Michigan, Abdul El-Sayed, who the more and more you start to find out about people and their race for the position of Congress or in the future, if they're going to run for president of the United States, when you start to dig in and you find out about these people, you find out funny, interesting ways that they have been marketing themselves. And Dee, I don't know if you're on the microphone right now, and I just want to make sure that you are there and you can hear.
4: I'm not on it. It's in front of me.
0: You know what I mean. Anyway, so here we go. Did you see the Blues Clues El-Sayed campaign video?
4: I have not.
0: I thought this was AI produced, like this is a joke, but I guess it's not. So for those that are watching at FL Voice News on YouTube, Rumble X, Facebook, and Instagram, boy, are you in for a treat. For those of you listening, I would suggest you revisit the show, watch it at FL Voice News on your favorite social media platform. Go back to this time period so you can watch this. Dee, I'm just going to switch the screen over so you can see what we're about to play. This is what we're about to play. That is Abdul El-Sayed in a Blue's Clues style background, and he's getting ready to do this little dance. And again, this isn't AI. This is real. Look at this. Here.

0: Thanks, mailbox.
1: We just got a letter. We just got a letter. We just got a letter.
2: You've got to be.
3: They should sue him for this unless he asks for permission.
2: Well, look, it is Blue's Clues, and it is. Isn't Blue's Clues like? Isn't that PBS? Isn't that who does Blue's Clues?
3: I don't know who has it.
2: Or NPR or whatever it is. Or I don't know. One of these lefty places that probably gave him permission. So he says, oh, look, I wonder who it's from. Yeah, okay. So imagine if you're not watching and you're listening and you're in your car right now and you haven't drive safely. But if you haven't pulled over to the side of the road in hysterical laughter because you can't believe what you're listening to. Abdul El Sayed did this commercial about sending in your mail-in ballot with a Blue's Clues background, full bump. And like he said, so you're going to get sued for this?
0: Oh, it looks like my ballot.
2: It does.
0: Brought to me by my Secretary of State. And with it, I can participate in democracy. The first day that I can turn this in is June 25th. But it has to be postmarked by July 21st.
2: And it gets counted in May of 2034.
0: Or I can drop it off up until Election Day, which is August 4th. Thanks, Secretary of State.
2: Okay. You ready, D? Here we go.
0: Thanks, mailbox.
2: Watch this.
1: Votes could do, we can too.
2: Now, I'm just asking. If somebody were to ask you as a consultant, I got this idea for a ballot commercial for adults.
3: Denied.
2: Okay, like, you're not even, you want no part of this.
3: Who okayed that?
2: Somebody in his campaign okayed it. So there it is. It's Abdul El Sayed, Blue's Clues background, the mailbox, the big giant chair, the whole thing, doing a silly dance. You know this is going to come up. And just remember, when it does come up, if anybody made fun of it, it's, you're the problem, and All right, D, what's the over-under on the chances that if this does become a thing, it's got 1.5 million views already on X. Let's just say in the next couple of days, this really does get in his craw. What's the over and under that Abdul El Sayed says it's racist that we said something about him doing a Blue's Clues? Is it, I'm giving you a number, 80.
3: Why would it be racist?
2: Yeah, no, I'm saying 80 is the number, an 80% chance.
3: No, I'm saying, why would it be racist?
2: I don't know, because that's what they do. It's Islamophobic, racist, arachnophobic. You know how the left works. They'll throw any istanobia out there because they get very upset about the fact that you didn't like the spot that he did. So there has to be a reason.
3: Oh,
2: and it's gonna be
3: the fact that nobody liked it.
2: Yeah, correct.
3: Got you.
2: Okay. 80%. What is it, over or under the chances that he does this? I'm pinning it at 80.
3: I'm gonna put a little bit under.
2: Okay, so
3: I'm gonna go with 70%.
2: All right, 70. All right, I say 80, you say 70. So we'll keep an eye on this and see if this pops up and becomes a thing. It shouldn't become a thing, but chances are, because people will get the sads, and that's what they're gonna throw out, the istaniobia. I'm just making a prediction now. We'll see. I hope I'm wrong, but it's kind of predictable how it all works. Oh, there's some other news that's out there. this just popped up on my feed, a little breaking news from earlier today. Check this out.
4: All right, welcome back. Breaking news, Fox News learning just a moment ago that Nazi-tattooed Graham Plattner plans to return to the campaign trail.
2: Well, you know, there are people and there are times when you're like, dude, I don't know if you need to be near me. So he's going out to campaign in Maine for the person that's running against Susan Collins. If you're the guy who's running against Susan Collins, I forget his name there, Troy something or other there in Maine, and Graham Plattner's like, I want to go out there and help you, man. Are you like, dude, just, are you like, hey, come on over? Or are you like, yeah, we've had enough of the tattoo thing? I don't know. I'm thinking probably the latter as opposed to the former. I don't know. What do I know?
5: 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I know that.
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12: Fox News, I'm Ted Linder. Energy Secretary Chris Wright claims in a post on X that 15 million barrels of oil are flowing through the Strait of Hormuz per day, but shipping data firm Kepler says just 84 vessels crossed the waterway last week, while J.P. Morgan says the real number is closer to 4 million barrels per day. On Fox, Secretary Wright insists the reports he receives are accurate.
13: Every day I get a report of transits in the north and the south and the exact product count and details of what goes through in the south.
12: President Trump claims the Strait of Hormuz is open while Iran says it's closed. Tropical storm Lala forecast to become a hurricane as it approaches the Big Island of Hawaii on Saturday, bringing with it as much as 2 feet of rain, according to the National Hurricane Center. A hurricane watch in effect for the Big Island.
14: If it makes a landfall, it'll be only the seventh landfalling storm or hurricane in the Hawaiian Islands in about 75 years.
12: It's Fox Weather's Mike Seidel. 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
19: A few thunderstorms into this evening and clearing skies overnight. It's a 6 on the WOKV weather meter as temperatures settle into the 70s, a hot and humid Friday with a widely scattered late-day thunderstorm as temperatures reach the mid to upper 90s. With your First Alert Forecast, I'm Action News Jack's Chief Meteorologist Mike Burrish for 104.5 WOKV.
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2: Now. And she's right there. AP Anita Padilla's got the latest for us. Finishing out the day. Let's see what's up. What's up?
22: Hey there, Drew. Topping the news right now, President Donald Trump reaffirming his support for 15 Florida Republicans in the U.S. House ahead of next week's primary. Trump also endorsed Sidney Gruters in the open 16th congressional district. But one notable absence was Congressman Corey Mills. Trump previously had given Mills his complete and total endorsement, but did not repeat that support in the latest round. Mills is facing an ongoing House ethics investigation and has also been reportedly under federal investigation. No charges have been filed, and Mills has denied wrongdoing. And we have a full report on who he endorsed on our website. Just head over to Florida's Voice, and you can check it out there. By the way, the Republican primary is August 18th on Tuesday, just days away. Well, War Secretary Pete Hegseth says the United States is committed to working with other countries to dismantle drug cartels operating all across the Western Hemisphere. Hegseth made those comments in Panama during a meeting of 19 countries that are all part of America's counter-cartel coalition. The alliance was launched by President Trump in March to combat drug cartels, illegal migration, and foreign interference in the region. Hegseth said that the United States is going to work shoulder to shoulder with its partners, and that when the U.S. says it will dismantle the cartels, quote, we mean it. Well, a group of Republican members of Congress, they're asking Secretary of State Marco Rubio to give Ecuador a special security designation. Florida Congresswoman Maria Elvira Salazar and Congressman Vern Buchanan, they're leading the effort to designate Ecuador as a major non-NATO ally. Now, the lawmakers say this move would strengthen cooperation with Ecuador as it deals with drug cartels and rising violence. The designation does not provide the country with a mutual defense guarantee like NATO membership, but it can provide access to U.S. military financing, training equipment, and other defense programs. Florida Congressman Carlos Jimenez and Greg Stube also signing that letter to Rubio. The State Department has not yet publicly responded to the request. All right, that is the latest right now from the Florida's Voice newsroom. I'm Anita Padilla here at Florida's Voice. Drew, back over to you.
2: All right, AP, we appreciate you there in the Florida's Voice newsroom. Anytime you want to check out the stories that they are working on, you can go to flvoicenews.com. That's Florida's Voice, the website. All right, a couple of things that we are watching. Just in case you're wondering how things are going in the state of Ohio and the governor's race, Amy Acton is the Democrat gubernatorial nominee. And as usual, they're bringing up ICE. I wonder what she says about ICE in this country and in the state of Ohio. Let's hear.
23: There are people coming out there wearing masks with all the gear on. We don't even know who they are. They're just showing up. Does this not feel like the Ku Klux Klan to anyone?
2: Wow. Okay. Yeah. So if you're wondering if things are calming down a little bit when it comes to ICE and the rhetoric that is out there. No, it's not happening. So that's Amy Acton. She's the Democrat gubernatorial nominee. And she's comparing ICE agents to the KKK. So you can see the one thing about when it comes to Cleveland or if it comes to, I don't know, Southeast Florida or whether it is anywhere across the country, the lines are drawn and they're pretty clear politically. I don't think we have to worry or mess around when it comes to where you're going to see people and where they stand. You're going to get a clear view on the Democrat side. We played audio of Jamie Raskin and others, the big tent Democrat party that want to welcome everybody in, even the communist, socialist, Marxist, which now the party has become because it's been taken over by DSA members. And even if they feel like they're going to lose some elections, they've got to at least feign some kind of support, because otherwise then they're going to go after their job and they don't want to lose theirs. But you know exactly where they stand. Okay. I'm all right with that. I mean, I'm not all right with communist, Marxist, socialist. It's, I mean, that's true.
0: Not a joke.
2: Thanks, Joe. But I am glad that they're telling you who they are. Problem is when they lie and try to tell you who they are and they're not being honest. Some people want you to know exactly who they are and where they stand. David Burke is one of those, congressional candidate for Florida's District 22. I believe he's joining us right now here on Florida's Voice. There he is. How are you, sir?
1: How are you?
2: I'm well. You know, politics is crazy. You know, when you hear these clips, you know, you see some of what has been going on across the country. And I mean that, you know, because even for someone like you or others, it's very important that the policy stance that you take is clear. Everybody understands exactly where you are and makes that judgment. Now, first of all, for those that don't know you or your background, maybe talk a little bit about that.
1: Yeah, absolutely. So I joined the Marine Corps right out of high school at 18 years old. Graduated here out of Palm Beach County. Soon after that, I worked with the City of West Palm Beach Police Department in various capacities as a gang detective, road patrol, street crimes. But really, real entrance into politics. I've always loved, you know, conservative ideas, but entrance into sort of the apparatus of politics was with Charlie Kirk at Turning Point USA. I was one of their major gifts officers down here in the state of Florida, kind of helping Charlie build up the apparatus as he was growing.
2: Yeah. And so, you know, some of what people have been talking to you about in 22 is you've been bouncing around, knocking on doors, shaking hands. Obviously, we're going to get into that in just a minute. But one thing I wanted to ask you about is like where you stand on some of the issues, like yourself, like what you believe, your convictions, where you are, so people understand. Because to me, that is something that needs to be talked about more so we can be clear on, you know, where we're going here with certain politicians.
1: Yeah, absolutely. So, I mean, to frame it, I'm a Bill of Rights absolutist. I think the government's job is to protect our God-given rights, not to administer those rights. I think that's a good framework. And it's kind of like from a legislative perspective, does it pass a three-pronged test of does it promote liberty, does it protect life, and does it protect property? You know, life, liberty, and pursuit of happiness, really originally life, liberty, and property. So I think legislation by and large, and President Trump is doing a fantastic job at correcting this, and really the sort of genesis of the MAGA movement was addressing the concerns that working Americans were having, everyday citizens, everyday Americans that were saying, hey, we're getting left out of the political process, but B, none of the legislation that's coming down the pipe is actually benefiting us. And that's where you see this groundswell all the way up from, you know, everyday people that we're meeting out in Clewiston down to, you know, Marco Island and here in Wellington and Broward. So, you know, the sentiment is continuing to be echoed. But I mean, from my perspective, that's it. You know, I'm I really want to see more legislation help everyday Americans. That's really what I'm pushing for. You know, be a great ally to President Trump as well. And also rein in a lot of what we're seeing with big government and the nanny state. And as we're looking at more encroachment and infringement upon our Fourth Amendment right, our First Amendment right. And obviously there's always an assault on the Second Amendment. So, you know, kind of those jump out immediately off the page. But that's the worldview by which I operate.
2: Have people been talking to you a lot, like others, about affordability, the affordability issue economically, where they stand and some of the struggles that they're having?
1: That is one of the most common reoccurring themes when we're out there and we're meeting people. And those of whom who are, you know, keyed in, we say, what are your top issues? And we're hearing it time and time again, affordability. A lot of it comes down to property taxes and insurance, which, you know, Governor DeSantis is doing a good job at handling. We're going to see how an Amendment 3 fares on the ballot in November. But, you know, those are the main, the reoccurring theme. And I cite, you know, hey, you know, this is a federal position that I'm running for. Some of these issues I can't address, and I can opine on them. You know, I think Amendment 3, look, you know, they always draw out, local government's always going to bring out the safety and security. But, you know, the amount of tax revenue, and with the FAFO program that's been going around the state, it's showing the overspending is vastly outclipping inflation. So, you know, to say, oh, we're going to have to cut core services, there's fringe services that can definitely be used to do without. I would almost argue that across the state, has quality of life improved based on all of, you know, the windfall of taxes on the day to day? I'm sure many residents would say no.
2: Yeah.
1: Proportional to the amount of tax revenue.
2: And obviously, if you're looking at certain things that are going on in the country right now on a federal level, and you look at national security, what are your thoughts on that right now and some of the things that we are doing?
1: You know, and this really ties into really the district, the 22nd district at large. And, you know, as I've been going through the process and understanding and meeting with farmers and meeting with, you know, stakeholders in the community, you hear the story that food, you know, the food supply chain is a national security issue. But when you really hear it, boots on the ground anecdotally, you really start to understand the impact of what our food supply looks like. And if we continue to outsource a lot of that without giving the support to the farmers that they need, here's the situation. You've either got multi-generational farmers who own their land. It is becoming extremely difficult to farm. And then you get these large monocrop agriculture behemoths, and that's not doing the people any good. And there's a lot of goods that are being imported as well. So just like we saw during COVID with medical supplies coming out of China, you know, they can cut that spigot off. And I've, you know, to touch upon that, we are in kind of a cold World War III with China. It's an economic world war. It's a tit for tat. I pray it doesn't go kinetic. I don't think anyone wants to see that. But what President Trump is doing with carving out the Western Hemisphere, getting out this, you know, the duplicitous interference of Iran and China and sort of those, the, you know, and Russia out of Cuba, out of Venezuela, we really need to further emphasize our dominion over the Western Hemisphere, because we have everything that we need here. And as China grows, we need to be and continues to grow. And Russia does what Russia does. We got to look in our own backyard and say, all right, let's work with what we've got. You know, a lot of elections in South America are going towards, you know, towards the conservative way, however that looks down there. So I think overall it's a good sign.
2: Yeah, that's a great point, is especially with the fact that, you know, food security is national security, meaning that we need to protect what we have, what we grow, what we do here in this state. Farming is so important, and to make sure that also, I was just reading about this today. See, you look at this, David, you're taking me off on a tangent. I could talk to you all day here on stuff. One of the things I was reading about today, once again, that drives me crazy. I'm not sure how much can be done on a federal level at this point because it's back burner stuff. But man, we've got to stop having China possess everything that has to do with our medications. I mean, it's way, way, way too much. And you talk about a bioweapon. A bioweapon is basically saying, we're not sending you anything anymore. You're done. That's right. It. If everything we get is from them, there it is. It's game over. Can't have it.
1: And on top of that, you know, India is a large manufacturer of our pharmaceutical, sort of the white label pharmaceutical medicines. And so India kind of plays both sides. You know, they're sort of a second tier power. They're emerging to, as they grow in their economic capacity, they're kind of positioning themselves to be near peer. But, you know, they play both sides. They're part of BRICS. They are, you know, they dabble with China. They dabble with Russia for cheap oil, but then they're kind of our ally and they're kind of not. So, you know, they do have, I guess, what's referred to as a most favored nation status as it relates to pharmaceuticals. But we need to onshore as much of that as possible in all of our, whether it's rare earth minerals, whether it's pharmaceuticals, whether it's food. Obviously, power, our grid is fragile and frail. Shoring that up, because, you know, as just look at the trends throughout history. Every time a new superpower sort of emerges, there's always going to be a power struggle.
2: Yeah.
1: And, you know,
2: no doubt,
1: we need to prepare.
2: Yeah,
1: absolutely.
2: All right, David, listen, if people want to find out more about your campaign, where can they go?
1: They can find me at David Burke, BURCK.com. Follow me on Instagram at Burke, BURCK4FL.
2: There you go.
1: Thanks, Drew.
2: All right, appreciate you, David. Have a good one. All right, that is David Burke joining us here on Florida's Voice. All right, let's take a break. Anytime you want to call, 866-588-8303. This is Florida's Voice.
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0: Now, back to Florida's Voice with Drew Steele.
14: Chick-fil-A just announced their new fall menu. Yeah, fall chicken. So, turkey?
2: Fall? Wait, what would... D, what would their... You know what Chick-fil-A's fall menu is going to be. You already know where we're going. If they're going to have a fall menu, the chances are it's going to have two things that are obvious. It's going to have pumpkin spice and stuffing. That's what I'm thinking.
15: Pretty good guess.
2: Yeah, I think it's a pretty good guess, right? Pumpkin spice and stuffing. That's what they do. Because what else could you possibly do? Or you know what you could put? You're right. You'd have the stuffing on whatever you grill in there with the chicken and the like. And I don't even know what we're talking about. There was another Chick-fil-A story here. I guess a customer was really taken aback because a Chick-fil-A worker chased them down because they forgot their coffee. Like literally on foot, the car took off and the guy took off chasing with the coffee and running after them and holding the coffee up. And the person was like, "This is crazy."
27: God, Chick-fil-A at the best.
28: That is crazy.
27: Good God.
28: She knew the tip. Sis ran.
2: Running, I love it though. Running after them, D. Running after them with the coffee because they forgot. And they're like, Chick-fil-A is the absolute best. Look at this. The guy's running after me and he's got a coffee. I like that. Of course, I love coffee. I would turn around and go back. I would run back to them. It would be this moment where I'm running towards them. They're running towards me. It would be like slow motion. And it would
15: slow
2: be like...
15: slow motion.
2: Yes. Sorry, we got a little weird there. Never mind. Moving on. All right. Anytime you want to watch NFL Voice News on YouTube, Rumble X, Facebook, and Instagram. What just happened? I really don't know. All right. A couple of other things that we are watching. We got lots of fraud news out there. The Vice President of the United States was talking with, among others, today, RFK Jr., and announcing some of the criminal referrals that they're making to the DOJ. We're going to get to that. And the White House launched a fraud tracker that confirms $230 billion in fraud already. And if you're looking at the screen right now at NFL Voice News on YouTube, Rumble X, Facebook, and Instagram, this is the fraud. This is what it looks like, D. It's literally, I guess you zoom in and it tells you what they've been able to track down and what they've been able to save and the enforcements of different divisions. So it's crazy looking. I'm just trying to understand it. It's, in other words, if you just hover over the departments in Washington, D.C., wow, the building is getting pummeled by thunder and lightning. You hear that? I don't know. It's just, it's kind of crazy looking. So, yeah, you can track the fraud. And they're showing every agency and what they've been able to do. So that's kind of cool. So we're going to talk fraud once again. And then when it comes to Democrats, we can talk about some of the things that they're doing. We have a Nancy Pelosi sighting. Nancy Pelosi was talking about Joe Biden's cognitive decline. And on Tuesday, there's video that just popped up. And I'll play it for you right now because we've got some time. Here's Nancy Pelosi who's saying, "Hey, D, I had no idea of Joe Biden's cognitive decline."
29: I didn't know. But I do think that those who did know should have acted upon that information, whatever that
30: his staff,
29: whoever knew. There's the staff saying, the family knew, the family saying, the staff knew. I don't know.
2: Are you really going on to, I mean, she's on stage with Politico I had no idea. Nobody knew there was any problem with Joe Biden. If somebody knew and they didn't say anything to somebody, there's a problem. Because I didn't know. They should have acted on the information.
6: What's going on here?
2: We've got tons of video out there. We got the social media universe. We have quotes. We have newspapers. We got all kinds of things where everybody was like, he's absolutely fine. Everything's great.
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18: Expected to plead guilty. I'm Lisa Lucera, Fox News. Luigi Mangione, the man accused of gunning down an insurance executive in Midtown Manhattan in 2024, will be in court tomorrow morning in Lower Manhattan.
19: Mangione is facing two federal interstate stalking charges, resulting in Brian Thompson's death. He faces a maximum of life in prison. The trial is set to start in January.
18: Fox's Brian Yenes. Mangione has been charged in both state and federal court in New York and still faces the possibility of a trial in the state case. That trial is set to begin September 8th, but under New York law, a state prosecution could be barred if the federal case is resolved first, but it's not automatic. For the first time in 16 years, three people have been executed on the same day in the United States.
20: Oklahoma, Tennessee, and Alabama carrying out the death sentences. All three of the prisoners convicted of murder. Although unusual, the fact that they occurred on the same day, merely a coincidence. Last month, two people were executed on the same day in Florida, the first state in nearly a decade to put two people to death on the same day.
18: Fox's Gary Baumgartner. A jury of 6 men and 10 women have been selected to hear the case against an ex-gang leader accused of orchestrating the killing of Tupac Shakur nearly 30 years ago. The aircraft carrier USS George Washington is making its way to the Middle East from Asia as reports have surfaced of supply and mental health issues on board the USS Lincoln, which has been stationed in the Gulf for a record 240 days.
21: Democrat Senator Richard Blumenthal raising concerns of supply shortages, water contamination, plumbing issues, and deteriorating mental health in a letter to Secretary Hegseth, asking, quote, whether the Navy can sustain the operational tempo now being demanded of its carrier force.
18: Fox's Jackie Heinrich at the White House. Secretary Hegseth says the claims are completely misrepresented. 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
16: A few thunderstorms into this evening and clearing skies overnight. It's a 6 on the WOKV weather meter as temperatures settle into the 70s, a hot and humid Friday with a widely scattered late-day thunderstorm as temperatures reach the mid to upper 90s. With your First Alert Forecast, I'm Action News Jax, Chief Meteorologist Mike Burrish for 104.5 WOKV.
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4: Well, hey, everybody, glad you're joining us today on Florida's Voice. My name is Drew Steele. His name is Big D over there on the other side of the glass. Her name is Nina. She's in the breaking newsroom. If you want to call, 866-588-8303. That is our phone number anytime throughout the day, Monday through Friday, 3 to 6 p.m. So we are here whatever you want to talk about. I'm game. That's fine. Coming up, we're going to peruse some of the headlines because we got a lot of stuff. So I'm just going to kind of go bing, bing, bing, bing, bing, like that. What's up? Okay, yeah,
22: bing,
4: I know.
22: Bing, bong, bong, bing, bing, bing.
4: No, that's our breaking news sounder, so let's not do that. How close are we to Friday? Where are we right now? Are we getting close? Close enough?
23: Kind of close.
4: All right, we're close. And we're close to Saturday, which means we're close to Brightline, your national voice, where we do national headlines on Saturdays, streaming 4 to 6 p.m. So you can watch it, Brightline News on YouTube and X, and you can check us out on radio stations across the country. All right, so this first, we'll get to this. A couple of names that are trending on social media. Spencer

0: Pratt is one of the names that is trending. Dee, do you know why Spencer Pratt's name right now is trending? Spencer Pratt, the one who was running for mayor in the city of Los Angeles, only to have snatched away from him, the glory that would have been the victory in L.A. By the leftists who were not going to allow it to happen. You know, the last minute ballots and the late counts and everything else. Spencer Pratt is trending right now because Spencer Pratt, Scott Jennings, and apparently Kerry Lake have been mentioned as people who possibly are in the running and are being talked about as the next White House press secretary. I was going to let you be the ombudsman, and I'm like, okay, why don't we go down the list? Kerry Lake, I could see it. I don't think so, but I can see her doing it. She's tough, smart. She would be like right there defending the president in your face. I get it. Okay. Scott Jennings is fantastic, and he would be really, really good at it, but I don't think he wants to give up the gigs that he has right now. The CNN gig is always fun when you get to mock Democrats to their face. That's always good. But I guess if you're the White House press secretary, that's what you do as well, right? And then Spencer Pratt, really? No. That's the one, right, Dee? That's the one where you're like, no. Yeah, exactly. So, no. So that's it. I just saw that. I thought I would bring it up. Here's something else that we saw. We wanted to get some clarity from the WNBA. They had a meeting today. And guess what? We didn't get a whole lot of clarity as far as what a woman is.
1: That's right. If you wanted clarity, you didn't get it.
0: Nope.
1: The decision that the WNBA Anti-Hate Task Force reached at their meeting yesterday.
0: The Anti-Hate Task Force. You mean like when a player is going up for a layup and they get clotheslined and smacked in the face and are bleeding and everything like that? Like that kind of hate, or is it some other kind of hate?
1: Was to essentially have more meetings. Their statement to ESPN says today.
0: All right, well, let me read. I want to do this if you don't mind. Sorry. I want to read what ESPN has said on their network and on their website about this task force. So it was a task force of team presidents and general managers who met to discuss what a woman is, and they couldn't come up with a conclusion.
2: So I'm not a biologist.
0: They're not biologists, just like the Supreme Court Justice Ketanji Brown Jackson. So they couldn't arrive at rules. They said, quote, today's meeting covered a wide range of topics, including ongoing discussions on transgender athletes, you know, men trying to play in women's sports, and the continued hate and vitriol directed at players online. So what's the hate and vitriol? Is the hate and vitriol, hey, you're not a woman, you are a man, and it's just the way it is. It's just the fact. I say this to you in love. Love and truth go together. You can't have one without the other. And that somehow is hate. I added to this. We will continue to engage all league stakeholders in the coming weeks and months. We will approach these important conversations thoughtfully and in alignment with the values of the league. What are the values of the league? Can men play in the league or not? There are no immediate eligibility matters affecting the WNBA, and we strongly denounce the bad faith efforts to use these topics to demean or marginalize others. We're not. See, that's not how this works. You know, there's the truth. It's not your truth. There is the truth. And so you've got the commissioner and everybody else who's like, sorry, we're not going to tell you what a woman is. You can ask us all you want. We're not just going to give it to you, even though we know how this goes. So again, the WNBA wants everybody to watch. They want you to pay attention to this league. I didn't think this is the way that they wanted us to do it. So there you go. Their task force gets put together and they're like, we don't know. Actually, we know, but we're not going to tell you. How about that? Good stuff. All right, we move on to other things like some fraud that has been going on. The Vice President of the United States, along with RFK Jr. and others, standing in front of a camera today, wanted to make some announcements on some of the findings that they have had.
2: Hey, everybody. This is Vice President J.D. Vance.
0: Hey, how you doing?
2: I'm here with my friends and colleagues, of course, our great Health and Human Services Secretary Robert F. Kennedy Jr.
0: Hello, sir.
2: And Admiral Brian Christine.
0: Hey.
2: The Assistant Secretary for Health.
0: Okay, cool.
2: Parents bring their children to doctors because they trust them. They trust doctors to tell them the truth, and they trust hospitals to put their children ahead of ideology and profit.
0: That's true.
2: But when that trust gets violated, parents deserve to have a government that will stand up for them and for their kids and do something about it.
0: Yeah, but is it Trump? I mean, is it the Trump administration? Because if it's Donald Trump as president of the United States and his cabinet and administration, then I don't know if we can trust you. See how that works? Like, I can be a Democrat. I can play the role of
2: today. The Trump administration is proud to announce we're doing exactly that.
3: Today, HHS released Wolves in White Coats, a report examining pediatric gender medicine and insurance building across America.
0: Whoa.
3: The findings raise serious questions about what families were told, what insurers were told, and how these procedures were built.
2: Today, Secretary Kennedy and I referred hospitals and clinics identified by this review to the Department of Justice and the HHS Inspector General for possible violations of federal law.
0: Whoa. All right. So if you're like, what's going on here? They seem pretty serious. What's happening? Well, the Vice President, Secretary RFK Jr., announcing that they've got criminal referrals going to the DOJ because hospitals and doctors were illegally billing taxpayers and insurers for the mutilation of perfectly healthy children's body parts. That's right. Up to 225 hospitals could be involved in this. They used false billing codes like, quote, endocrine disorder unspecified, unquote. And you're like, what does that even mean? That's the point. You don't know what it means. For puberty blockers to the tune of $50 million between 2015 and 2025 and another $11 million billed as, quote, precocious puberty, unquote, for kids 13 to 17. Precocious puberty. Dee, have you ever heard precocious?
4: Nope.
0: Not me either. All you need to know is that you have hospitals and doctors who are the people that you're supposed to trust, who, number one, will not step away from their ideology when it comes to the mutilation of perfectly healthy children's body parts. They're sticking with this. And the second part of it is also the fact that when it comes to the trust that's supposed to be built, there was a time, if you remember, when there were certain doctors and nurses that were bragging online how they weren't going to help anybody, for example, that was MAGA, if they were having problems breathing when it came to COVID. Do you remember that? Some of them talking about how I'm not going to help them. You didn't want to get the jab. You start complaining about your MAGA. Yeah, we're not going to. So we're maybe I'm the only one that remembers this. I think some of you listening that do. It was terrible to see some of that. Now, that's not an indictment of every single solitary hospital doctor and nurse. Of course, it's not. But the fact that there are some that are out there and were making it known that they were willing to do this and have this kind of ideology speaks to the fact that it makes sense that they would roll that over into doing things illegally, billing-wise, and continuing to do something that they shouldn't be doing, the mutilation of perfectly healthy children's body parts. And we're trying to build a trust back in a lot of different ways. We're trying to build a lot of trust back in the ways of science.
5: I represent science.
0: Yeah.
6: Science is back.
0: Yeah, I know. Exactly. Like, we're still trying to build back from that. Politically, we're still trying to build back from the Trump-Russia collusion hoax. We're trying to get to...
7: I don't feel no ways tired.
0: Yeah, we're trying. And so this is one of those things where this administration's working hard to weed out the fraud, to get rid of it. And we all know that once this administration is gone, and hopefully another Republican administration will be in after. But if they're not, and it's a Democrat administration, you know and I know that a lot of these investigations, lot of these referrals to the DOJ. When it comes to fraud, taxpayer dollars, your money, my money, lefty's money, it's all going to stop. And it's going to be something else. It's going to be constant witch hunts against the president, going after MAGA. You know the routine because we unfortunately have been through it before. Let's hope that's not the case. Let's get through the midterms. All right. In the meantime, what else do we have going on here? A couple of Florida news stories. Let's see. Do we have this, the governor? Okay. A couple of things that the governor was talking about. Do we have this story here? Yeah. Yesterday, the governor brought this up and we didn't get a chance to play it yesterday. I wanted to play it today because I thought it was important. I missed it. That, you know, the discussion now is about, you know, woke 1.0 or whatever it is. D, have you heard about this woke 1.0, this whole woke 1?
5: No.
0: AOC was bringing up that, you know, woke 1 was crazy. Everybody was talking about, well, the same things they're talking about now. All the woke ideology that the Democrats want you to believe was just, that was then. It got crazy. But we're not off the rails now like that. So you find out they're still off the rails like that. Like the story I just told you about. When it comes to gender ideology, when it comes to teaching DEI and all the other things that are going on, but they're just under a different name. So the governor was asked about this in Pensacola on Wednesday. And I didn't get a chance to play this, but he was talking about woke one. Hold on.
6: Well, people making the statements about abolishing prisons and abolishing the police. Oh, that was just woke one. It was crazy. Like, really? Like, you just going to say that it was just a mulligan or something?
0: Yeah, exactly. Like, this was nuts. I can't believe people were talking about that, says AOC about woke one. And even the governor's like, dude, don't do this. Seriously. You're still talking about it, and we know it.
6: Something like that, like people were actually attacking law enforcement. They wanted to defund police.
0: Yep.
6: You did have candidates, and you still have candidates, who talk about abolishing prisons. But you got swept up in that frenzy. You don't just get to say, oh, that was yesterday. Oh.
0: Well, they do get to say, oh, it was yesterday, because there are media outlets who are protecting them and are like, yeah, that's still yesterday. We're not doing that anymore. So good for the governor for saying that. He was right. Here's something that's pretty crazy when it comes to a Florida story. And listen, this is okay. It just seems crazy, but ultimately, if it's good for us and it just happens to be good for some others outside of the state, and you get together with some interesting characters to make it happen, it's okay. Talking about Senator Rick Scott, who, along with, believe it or not, Adam Schiff.
8: Got the smallest, thinnest neck I've ever seen.
0: I know that guy. Listen, he's a senator. There's nothing you can do about it. Spencer Pratt said major props to Senator Adam Schiff and Senator Rick Scott for working across the aisle to get this done. Disaster recovery is hard enough as it is. A little bit of financial relief goes a long way. It's easy to complain, but good leadership is very rare. Now, what is this all about? Senator Rick Scott was posting this on his X account, and this was from, I believe it was it last week? I think it wasn't. And now this is popping up because people are starting to notice not just what has happened with this specifically for us, but the combination with Adam Schiff. Proud to announce the Doug Amalfa Disaster Tax Relief Certainty Act with Shifty Schiff. Passed the Senate, heading to the president's desk for signature. Florida is no stranger to natural disasters, and this bill makes it easier for Floridians and every American to rebuild when hardship strikes. So it was just one of those things where it was a really good story from the senator, our senator, and just happened to team up with Adam Schiff on this. And the issues in California, like the wildfire victims and the monies that they've been waiting for and the things that they need to get done, it's pretty amazing that you see that and the dysfunction there. And then obviously you see what's going on here and the great things that we're doing. And you've got our Senator Rick Scott, who, look, is doing amazing work. There's no doubt about it. And sometimes you get together with the craziest partners in certain things. And so, yeah, this is just one of those good stories, but a weird story. And Spencer Pratt was bringing it up like, wow, these two got together. And that's what I was thinking. Like, these two got together? Yeah, they did. All right. That's it. What else we have? A bunch. All right, let's go to, let's go to this story. This one out of New York City. It's always fun to hear from Communist Mamdani. It's like, yeah, okay, here we go.
5: His name is Zoran. He is a commie.
0: Yeah, I got it. All right, so the communist mayor of the city of New York was doing a presser outside of some building for some reason. We don't care. We don't live in New York. But we do care about some of the things that he is talking about. And the surcharge on high-end second homes worth more than $5 million. Now, there are some people that have lived in New York for a very, very, very, very, very, very, very, very, very, very long time who happen to live in the same exact place for the longest time. And it's not their fault that because they live in New York City and they bought low, that you go 20, 30, 40 years later and it's like, wow, this place is worth how much? And next thing you know it, you've got Mamdani who comes along and wants a piece of the action, you know. And he was being asked about that. So the second home tax that's going to be happening, it's the pied de terre, is that what it's called? It's
9: when you're actually on vacation, the pied de terre hearing is going to be happening for the council. I wonder if you planned that perfectly for that. And also,
0: yeah, he's going to be on vacation while that's going on. And, you know, they're going to be talking about this. They want to put the kibosh on it.
9: I had to ask. Also wondering, Trump this week said that he is looking at ways for the federal government to get involved when it comes to pied de terre. What do you think about your maybe bestie or not frenemy at this point getting involved?
0: Bestie or frenemy? Really?
10: Yeah.
0: All right.
11: Okay, I think I'll leave it to the president to share his own opinions on it.
0: The only reason why I'm playing this clip is because I want you to listen to the communist, Marxist, socialist view on how you're supposed to answer why in the world would you go after hundreds of individuals who have homes that are over $5 million, second homes. In some cases, it could have been something that they bought a long, long, long time ago, and it's not their fault that it's worth that much. And even if it was, so what? That you have to come in and take, confiscate their money because of what they have. And then you put it out as a list so that people can see the name and the address so they can assume you are rich and assume you are somebody that needs to be doxxed, which is exactly what happened. You see the tactics. Man, is that Marxist, communist, social, you get it. But I want you to listen to his rationale behind this.
11: Continue to believe in the importance of a surcharge on secondary homes worth more than $5 million, as well as our ability to implement that surcharge.
0: Why?
11: And just to go back to the importance of it, we're here today talking in some ways about art, but in other ways also about affordability. And the importance of a tax on a secondary home worth more than $5 million is that it raises $500 million, and that is money that makes our streets safer.
0: Why can't you do that right now? You've got a police force that wants to work and keep the streets safe. You kind of don't like them, do you, very much? And as a matter of fact, the DSA members, as you are, and the people that are around you, Sean Piker and the like, they would love to abolish prisons and defund police departments. So I see where this is going, and that's kind of interesting. So maybe it's not about keeping the streets. Maybe it's something else.
11: It makes our schools stronger. It makes the city, the world-class city that we all love and know as our home.
0: The thing that drives me crazy sometimes about politicians in general, not always Republican, but it could be, is that you never, ever, ever, ever, ever hear any politicians talking about cutting. Let me rephrase that. You barely ever hear about them focusing on the cuts. Here in the state of Florida, obviously, the way we're fat-foeing things, and CFO Blaise Ingolia, an exception. The governor, an exception. Many people here in the state get it. Exception. An exception taken. But even on the federal level, come on now. We've got to get money from these high-end second homes, more than $5 million. We got to have a surge. We got to do it. And then what happens when that money goes away? Then what? Are you going to do it again? Who's next? What's next? And the money that you spend, $40,000 per student in New York City, less than half proficient in reading, third to eighth grade. Isn't that the stat that we came up with the other day? Is it because you're not spending enough money? Is that what it is? $40,000? Yeah. That's all. Just wanted to put that out there. What else? Before we go to break. Oh, man, we got some great clips on James Tallarico. James Tallarico called the Bible propaganda. Oh, yeah. James Tallarico wants to be senator out of the state of Texas. And judging by polls, which, by the way, lately, the polls, you guys stink, is saying and suggesting that he's on top right now. He is ahead of Ken Paxton. It's a tight, tight, tight race in Texas. But I think ultimately Texans will come through on the day in which they vote for the general. And I think they'll be okay. But yeah, you got to hear some of the things that he said. And I've got those clips coming up. And speaking of some of the polling that stinks, what is going on with the polls lately? Like, what is happening? There was a poll that I just saw. Let me see if I can find this. There it is. I can't get this on the full screen, but I'll read it to you. There's a brand new, just a little while ago, came out in the state of Florida, new governor's poll that says Byron Donalds, 34%, James Fishback, 30%, Jay Collins, 21%, Paul Renner, 8%. You think that's true? I don't know. They're all over the map.
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16: Fox News, and I'm Chris DeMeo. Tens of thousands still without power in Ohio after storms swept through parts of the state on Tuesday.
17: I certainly feel for them. You know, we've been in contact with the utility companies who tell us that they're, you know, they're getting these numbers down. But if you're one of the people who still doesn't have electricity, that doesn't give you much consolation.
16: That's Ohio Governor Mike DeWine. While the storms are over, the region is still experiencing severe floods. Nearly two dozen Democratic-led states suing the federal government over a government effort to remove unqualified foreign truck drivers from the road.
18: What's happening here is you have these liberal states actually siding with an illegal truck driver over the safety of an American citizen. It shows how perverse these radical leftists have become.
16: Transportation Secretary Sean Duffy on Fox's The Ingram Angle. 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
27: A few thunderstorms into this evening and clearing skies overnight. It's a 6 on the WOKV weather meter as temperatures settle into the 70s, a hot and humid Friday with a widely scattered late-day thunderstorm as temperatures reach the mid to upper 90s. With your First Alert Forecast, I'm Action News Jax, Chief Meteorologist Mike Burrish for 104.5 WOKV.
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0: 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This is my top five.
12: This is Drew's top five. Number five.
29: Came in the final 2 weeks and they said, we have got to change this. When Francesca Hong imploded, which started when she said that the police officer committed an execution, that was the beginning of the end for her. And they were like, we've got to get somebody else here in Wisconsin. And they were able to execute that with David Crowley.
30: Congressman Tiffany, can you tell me, because what I'm reading, their policies aren't all that different, are they? I mean, is David Crowley maybe a polished up version of Francesca Hong, or am I reading that incorrectly?
29: Yeah, it's a great point. Just 2 weeks ago, when they were having their debates, David Crowley never challenged Francesca Hong for the beliefs that she has. If you're trying to win a race, wouldn't you try to paint some contrast between you and your opponent? And he went on to say, my policies will be very similar, not much different than Francesca Hong, the socialist. The Democrats have capitulated to the socialists here in Wisconsin.
0: Wow. So that's Representative Tom Tiffany, who is the Republican nominee for candidate there for Wisconsin governor, talking about David Crowley. He's the one who somehow, some way, beat Francesca Hong. It was almost like a document dump kind of thing, or a ballot dump, or it's just a dump. I mean, Wisconsin's beautiful, but the situation. So he's like, you realize that this David Crowley guy is just like she is. It's just more buttoned up. So when there are people that are looking at this race and they think, man, we got rid of the Democrat socialist, the Crowley guy apparently is doing the same thing and wants to do the same thing. And so you got to be careful. Everybody's got to look out in Wisconsin for that race.
12: Number four.
2: I just want to say our graphic is correct. We have triple checked okay. those numbers, so that okay, the no, spending.
4: That's good. But, I was just asking. You're the one with the graphic. I don't have a graphic. Okay. I don't have time for a graphic. I'm not litigating a primary that ended a week ago.
2: Super
4: I
2: quick.
4: Am trying to elect Democrats for November, friend. That okay. is what we're trying to do out here. You know, but if you want to do graphic people, you can have them okay. on next time.
2: In Whatever. That effort.
0: Dee, what's the matter with her, Haley Stevens? The loser of the race with El Sayed, and what is going on with
5: nothing's wrong. She's exactly where she needs to be.
0: You mean like not the candidate to be the next senator? It's just weird.
5: Correct.
0: Yeah, she's an odd duck. So that's Haley, in my opinion, allegedly. She's an odd one there for me. Haley Stevens telling News Nation that when they put up a graphic on PAC donations, and she's like, it's wrong. And you had the Vargas person there who was trying to say, well, you know, we verified. And she's like, it's like this whole, like, I don't know what, it's like an act or something. Or maybe that's the way she's, I don't know. It's just, Democrats make you crazy. It's like,
6: number three.
7: In 2020, Joe Biden ran as a moderate. No moderate on the face of the earth would open up our borders the way Joe Biden opened up our borders. So Florida, the choice is clear in 83 days. If we do not make sure that we keep Florida red, the Democrat socialists will have a field day ripping down everything that Ron DeSantis has done to lead Florida to number one in all of this country. So my question for you is simple. The primaries are going to end. And when they do, are you with me to keep Florida red?
0: There you go. That was Congressman Byron Donalds, who the other day, I think it was yesterday, was at an event and making some very important points. Number one, you realize that you've got Democrats who are united and want to be united in getting David Jolly across the finish line. Here in the state of Florida, and upending every single thing that we have been able to do in the state of Florida under the Governor Ron DeSantis. And it's just incredible work that he's been able to do. And so if we don't keep Florida red, the Democrat socialists are going to have a field day ripping down everything that he has done. And after everything is said and done, the question then becomes, are you going to be united with whoever the Republican candidate is, whether that's Congressman Byron Donalds or anybody else? Are we all going to be united and get together and say, okay, we've got to defeat David Jolly? Or are there going to be people that are going to be like, it won't be that bad? No, it'll be that bad.
6: Number two.
30: All right, welcome back. Breaking news, Fox News learning just a moment ago that Nazi-tattooed Graham Plattner plans to return to the campaign trail with just 57 days left until the midterms. This will be his first public appearance since dropping out of the race against Maine Senator Susan Collins. No word on whether his replacement, Troy Jackson, will also be at that event. Plattner, you may remember, was pressured to drop out last month after a series of controversies, including a rape accusation.
0: Yeah, let me just ask this question here. So Graham Plattner is going to go back out on the road on the campaign trail after these horrific accusations. And two things come to mind. Number one, if you're anybody in the vicinity of Graham Plattner, after knowing everything that we know now that is alleged, why do you want to be with him on the campaign trail? Do you really want to go there? Besides the Nazi tattoo, the other stuff that was mentioned, that's the first thing. And then the second thing that drives me crazy about oftentimes the Democrats and politics is if there are the most horrific accusations you can imagine and they get put out there, and during a time where somebody is running for office or they're in office and then you hear about it and then you're like, wow, if this is true, this should go to court. We should find out more in the court proceedings. And if it is true, ultimately, and they are found guilty in a court, they need to be prosecuted. How many times do you hear about people like Graham Plattner and the allegations against him, among other people that are Democrats, where it's like, Yeah, we're done with that now. Why are we done with that now? Is there something there or not? Did you do it just because you wanted to get the person out of politics? Or did you do it because there are real serious allegations that are going to be taken to their end, by which we're going to find out whether they are guilty as charged or not, because those are pretty serious accusations. And the fact that they just go away, it's just like, that's it, bye-bye, never mind. We're not going to ask about that. Because that person's not going to be the next senator, or isn't a senator any longer, or a congressman. Yeah, I'm not down with that. Sorry, I'm just not.
6: Number one.
8: $41,580. That is 5.6 times the national average. Let's go see what kind of business they're operating. And Living Well received $8.6 million in 2025. And on their peak day of business, they billed the state for 406 beneficiaries. My name's Nick Shirley.
9: No, we don't need any survey.
8: And, sir, could you just answer the questions?
9: No.
8: No. So, we just come straight with the facts and they start running. And $8.6 million in 2025. Flushing's Queens is full of adult daycare businesses that I believe are operating fraudulently.
0: Well, the first problem and the first thing that Nick Shirley did wrong, in my eyes, is he said who he was. Don't tell him you're Nick Shirley. Make up a name. I'm Fred Flintstone. I don't know. Just tell him anything. No, don't say you're Fred Flintstone. Well, I guess you probably could say that. Anyway, so Fred went up to an adult daycare in New York City and exposed the fact that they got caught not just taking money from Medicaid, $5.8 million up to $80 million. That one there was $8.6 million, the one that he went up to and was asking about, hey, why did you take this money? But then we find out today, also along with the Medicaid fraud that's going on in New York City, that they were donating money to the governor, New York Governor Kathy Hochul, and other Democrats. So you see how it goes, thanks to Nick Shirley, to see that
6: Drew's top five.
0: The process goes like this. You go from the business itself. You find out what business you want to create. I want to create a daycare, an adult daycare business. Okay, great. You create said adult daycare business. And then you get the fraudulent government funding to do it. And then you funnel the money back to the people who are allowing you to pull the money out as like a little doot-de-doo there. Little doot-de-doo, as it were. Wow. Just wow. Fraud all over the place. And by the way, if you didn't have people like Nick Shirley and citizen journalists doing this, or this administration, it'd be like, oh, everything's beautiful. Everything's fine. What are you doing? Yeah, I don't want to go back to that time. Thank you very much. I also want some people perp walk, please. If we can get to that point, it would be sweet. All right. Is it going to get to the point where James Tallarico, the Democrat Senate candidate, is not going to win clearly? Like the polling that's suggesting that for all the flaws that Ken Paxton may have, you certainly have loads and loads of flaws on the Tallarico side. You know, James Tallarico was being asked because he was accusing Ken Paxton of voter fraud for using the home where he gets his mail and pays the mortgage for his voter registration, right? So you had all these people that are saying, oh, look at this, it's voter fraud. Okay, so the Texas Tribune and ProPublica found out that James Tallarico wasn't registered to vote from his own home. He's been using his parents' address for the last five elections. Wait, what? And so you got a reporter that's like, hey, what's going on here? Can you tell us a little bit more about this? Like, what's going on here?
10: A recent report from ProPublica came out saying that you had voted in five elections using your parents' address. Can you talk about that?
11: Yeah, this is Ken Paxton's playbook. It is not rooted in fact.
10: So are you saying that you did not use your parents' address in those five elections?
11: I'm saying I followed all of our election laws in Texas and did not commit voter fraud.
0: Okay. So again, did you use the address or not? So there are some people that are like, See, it's just Ken Paxton. Move along. But you can see that he's not going to answer the question. But some of the questions that he will answer are really disturbing. Like this one. Texas Senate candidate James Tallarico describing the Bible as what? Propaganda? Check this mess out.
11: And then the last one is maybe the most insidious. It was a new state curriculum that would teach Christian Bible stories as historical fact, as the only truth to our youngest students. And I mean kindergarten.
0: Are you serious? Yeah, that's something that they wanted to do in Texas. All right, I like where this is going.
11: First graders. These are kids who aren't able to think for themselves yet.
0: Wait. Whoa. Hold on a second. Hey, D, check this out. You're going to like this. So James Tallarico talking to the Center for American Progress. Is that who it was? No, he's with the Center for American Progress Action Fund. This was at a time when he was talking about this as state representative. And he's talking about, yeah, he doesn't like the fact that the Bible's going to be taught in the schools. But wait a second. It's what he said about the little kids, the little children's. Listen to this, D. I love this.
11: As historical fact.
0: Go ahead.
11: As the only truth to our youngest students. And I mean kindergarten.
0: Yeah.
11: First graders.
0: Yeah.
11: These are kids who aren't able to think for themselves yet. They haven't formed their own worldviews.
0: Really? So how about the mutilation of perfectly healthy body parts stuff? So like if somebody at that age were to say, hey, I don't think I'm a girl, or I don't think I'm a boy. Well, what about that, James Tallarico? See how it works, D? I don't know. What about that one? See, it's different if it's something that has to do with the Bible, which is funny. I thought you were a Christian who loved the Bible and believed in it, that you don't want it to be taught as, well, let him go on.
11: And push propaganda, to push indoctrination on those youngest students.
0: Propaganda. So the Bible is propaganda and indoctrination of these kids. Woo! Now, if that's not disqualifying, I don't know what is. Help me out with that.
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0: Naples.
1: Now, back to Florida's Voice with Drew Steele.
26: It was a fun off season, man. Wedding was the best night of my life. I appreciate everybody who came out and celebrated and, you know, had fun with us. So it was a crazy night. It was full of a lot of celebration, but it's football, baby.
0: Yeah. Okay, so, Dee, let me just ask you a question about this. The Kansas City Chiefs, they're still pretty good, right? From what I understand, they're okay.
5: Yes.
0: Yeah, okay. That's Travis Kelce. He's still playing for them, apparently. I guess so. He's a tight end, right? He's the tight end guy, Travis Kelce.
5: He is.
0: All right. Isn't he the dude that just married...
5: Mr. Swift.
0: Yeah, Mr. Swift, there. Yeah, he married Taylor Swift. Okay. So they're having the press conference, first press conference with him there, and it was yesterday, and the first question out of their mouth is about the wedding? That's what they asked about? Now, that was his response to all the questions coming in. How's the wedding? How's the wedding? How's Taylor? How's it going? How's Tay-Tay? Now, I'm just... does that, like, is that where we are? Is that okay for you? Like,
5: that's where we are.
0: You're okay with that. Like,
5: it's whatever. It's Taylor Swift. They're going to ask.
0: All right. Haven't they already done all of this? Or maybe it's because he hasn't talked to the reporters yet and answered them directly.
5: That's
0: about
5: exactly why.
0: And this has to do with football because
5: he plays football.
0: Okay, that's well, I know he plays football, but is he playing football at home? And
5: they're not allowed to ask personal questions?
0: Well, I can't, but it's the first question you ask. Shouldn't that be, don't you think the personal questions should be the last thing you ask? Like, if you're talking to a politician, let's just say, and you're like, thank you for coming on the show, sir. We appreciate it. First time we're talking. Can you tell us about your puppies? I heard you got little puppies. Oh, this is so cute. Do you love your puppy? What's your puppy's name? Like, really, would you do that? Or would you wait until afterwards where it's like, yeah, and everybody's talking about you because you had this video.
5: That's a good point.
0: Yeah, you had this video with the puppies, and it was kind of funny.
5: I don't have a problem with it, but I think your way would be more ideal.
0: Yeah. Or maybe that's just politics. Maybe in sports you play it a little more loose, like they're doing. It's just like, because it's the same.
5: I think the reporters hit them with a bunch of personal questions all the time. Yeah, it's probably a little more loose.
0: Yeah, and the same reporters, and so they know each other, so kind of like that kind of thing. Okay, I get it. So that's fine. All right, all is forgiven. What else? Do we have enough time to hit something before we go? We're gonna have to find something. Let's see what we can find. All right, I saw this. James O'Keefe and a group of people pretended to be Muslims in Minnesota because apparently if you're in Minnesota, you can vouch for multiple people and you don't have to be identified either And so you can get them to the polling place and vote. So James O'Keefe's like, hold on a second.
2: This location, and I'm going to say that I'm vouching for them. The name is William Pomerantz.
3: The question about the vouching program, vouching, I can vouch for them, but they are not registered. That's okay, that's fine. Then can I bring five more from up to eight people? Okay, that's a good thing.
0: That's a good thing. So there's James O'Keefe who's showing everybody, no, this is true. So on hidden camera, he goes to Minnesota, and he says, I want to bring eight more people in here. You don't have to identify them or me, right? And they're like, no, come on in. You're good. They didn't care that there was no way to identify the people he was bringing along. And that's it. Now, if you're like, hey, does the Save America? Yeah, that's the Save America Act. That would stop that. Because if you were required to show identification or the fact that you were a citizen, I can't do that. I don't know where my passport is, or I don't even have one. Hey, you got a birth certificate? I don't even know where that was. We can help you with that. You can help me with that? Yeah, we can help you. We can tell you where to go, and who knows? Maybe we might help you get it. I gotta go.
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27: Yay!
28: Support. I'm Chris DeMeo, Fox News. The Trump administration is backing a new tool for ICE agents. They're set to be fitted for gloves that will be able to deliver non-deadly force through an electric shock. Fox's Mike Tobin has the latest.
29: The idea behind this device is to gain compliance from someone resisting arrest. As we saw during the surge in enforcement activity over the winter and still see, ICE agents encounter plenty of resistance. So the glove, or generated low output voltage emitter, is designed to be applied directly to the skin to deliver a pain stimulus of up to 380 volts. The Kentucky company that makes it, Compliant Technologies, says it can help an officer gain compliance in seconds. Now, Borders czar Tom Homan told Fox the force is non-lethal and is needed in the field. DHS is proposing spending $10 to $20 million on the gloves with the goal of equipping agents by next March.
28: The ACLU claims that pairing ICE agents with this new technology is a recipe for more harm to the public and less accountability. Luigi Mangione is set to appear at an emergency hearing on Friday where he's expected to change his plea.
30: Mangione faces two federal interstate stalking charges resulting in the death of UnitedHealthcare CEO Brian Thompson in 2024. A senior Justice Department source tells Fox News there is no plea deal and the DOJ is seeking the maximum penalty of life in prison without parole. In other words, Mangione is expected to plead guilty without anything promised in return. The question is why? So if Mangione pleads guilty to federal crimes, a legal fight could then play out over the fate of the New York State case. The Manhattan DA's office would have to successfully argue that the federal stalking charges are different enough from the state second-degree murder charges to move forward.
28: That's Fox's Brian Yenis reporting from New York City. Both sets of charges carry the possibility of a life sentence. 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
8: A few thunderstorms into this evening and clearing skies overnight. It's a 6 on the WOKV weather meter as temperatures settle into the 70s, a hot and humid Friday with a widely scattered late-day thunderstorm as temperatures reach the mid to upper 90s. With your First Alert Forecast, I'm Action News Jax, Chief Meteorologist Mike Burrish for 104.5 WOKV.
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1: Oh, hot damn, back in action. Hour number three of Fox Across America, sponsored by Prevagen, which is for your brain. Diamond Dave Landau is going to stop by and join us from the road. He's out slanging jokes, which means right now he's in a La Quinta watching dirty movies. But once he be kind and rewind, we'll get him on the line to talk about the state of affairs here in America. But seeing as I opined off the tippy top of the show that Prevagen, which is for your brain, is sponsoring us, I thought it was only fair that we bring on a girl that some people would argue lost her brain because she left the Will Cain show for my TV show, Fox News Saturday Night. Janesh with me off the top of the hour. Hey, girl.
2: Goodness, hi.
1: You are technically not, you're sort of 4 days into being on our show now.
2: Yeah.
1: You're still obviously doing outgoing work on your other show, which we love.
2: Right.
1: They're all great friends of ours. But you're technically 4 days into this. How is it going from where you sit?
2: Oh, man. Is it too late to go back?
1: Oh, Janesh! That's enough. I did not need to take that at all.
2: No.
1: I mean, come on.
2: I feel like family. It's a family environment here, I will say.
1: Isn't
2: it
1: cool?
2: It's weird. It's different.
1: What's so weird about this show is that like the whole entire world is watching. It's really weird. Like, I was just in Napa. A dude like flew in from Israel just to see me in Napa because he watches the show, listens to the show.
2: Right.
1: And that happens to me everywhere we go. Like, someone's like, oh, I'm on a military base in South Korea. I was like, I was on leave. I flew in here. You know, and you're like, oh my God.
2: How does that make you feel?
1: Weird. Because it means I got to get my life together.
2: Oh,
1: you know, don't forget, like, I am the highest functioning form of white trash there is. So when they gave me a TV show, that means a lot of the things, I think I explained this to you. You know, you have to do everything in life now as if the words Fox News host are in front of it. That's what they tell you.
2: Mm-hmm.
1: They say, so if, you know, you get thrown out of an airport, Chili's, nobody cares. But if Fox News host gets drunk and thrown out of an airport, you know.
2: Headlines.
1: That's the point.
2: Yeah.
1: Okay?
2: Yeah.
1: You

0: how to think in those terms. If I got into a fist fight at a dwarf tossing contest, but now you
1: and
0: insert
1: lost.
0: Fox is in big trouble because now you got me and Gutfeld, you know, right. the dwarf toy, you know, we're not good here. So you got to play some defense. So the point is, it's humbling and it's amazing. But the reason I was bringing it up is because when you see who actually puts the show together, it's like six of us.
1: Yeah.
0: And it's like someone's watching right now in like Moscow, and they must assume when I grew up watching TV that on the other side of the camera was like 458 people. It's literally six of us, and two of them are usually staring at their phones. But enough about you. I'm kidding. Stop it. I owe you one.
1: They're very hardworking people.
0: But it's been great. But are you prepared? Because you are the newest member of the team, you will not be like roundly attacked on Saturday, but you're going to be mentioned on the show. You have to be.
1: I already feel attacked.
0: It's going to be
1: every time I walk into your office.
0: But you're probably into that. You're from San Diego.
1: Yeah, we're
0: you're
1: very
0: chill.
1: You're
0: a Padres fan. You like a good beating. I mean, let's be honest.
1: A little bit.
0: I have Annie on our team, is out on the West Coast in San Diego right now. We talked about this. She's in like La Jolla, which is so nice.
1: TV.
0: Talk to me about this. One of my best childhood friends, right? He married a gal. They moved out to La Jolla, had a baby. She left him for the personal trainer, took the baby, but he's still living in La Jolla. And were it not for this woman, the scandalous woman who did him dirty and took the baby, he would never have found La Jolla.
1: Yeah.
0: So is there an argument to be made that like she's not the bad guy here? She did him a favor. I mean, he was living on 57th Street. Where would you rather be?
1: I'd rather be in La Jolla.
0: Probably,
1: looking
0: right?
1: at the ocean from my rooftop.
0: So part of my grand scheme to move my show to Burbank like Johnny Carson did, like you're on board. Fox News Saturday night from the West Coast.
1: Let's do it.
0: The only problem is that all the guests are too skinny. This is what I don't like about...
1: They're all Ozempic.
0: This is what I don't like about California, okay? And everyone talks about the homeless problem. But the real problem with the homeless problem is that they're better looking than us. You know what I mean? So they come up to you and I'm like, dude, how about you give me a dollar? You know what I'm saying? Like, where did you get those jeans? Those are amazing. They're some of the most gorgeous people you've ever seen, you know?
1: That's true.
0: And so they got that thing happening. But I love California. As you know, I was out there hanging out with Jenny and Lincoln. I'm going back in October. Do you ever mess with, I know you're Southern California girl, but do you ever mess with Northern California? Are you even allowed in Napa? How many wineries?
1: I've actually only been there once.
0: Is that true?
1: Yeah. And I mean, it's like California is so huge. It takes you like, 5 hours?
0: Yeah.
1: 5-6 hours to drive from San Diego to NorCal. I'd rather not.
0: Yeah. I know.
1: I'd rather take the flight or not even go over there.
0: But hold on, you lazy dirtbag. Make a playlist to get in a car. It's so nice.
1: Sometimes.
0: It's really nice.
1: Yeah, I don't want to deal with the traffic. I mean, like, you're saying NorCal is nice. Yeah, it's kind of nice.
0: But the ride up there, like, if you're driving, like, the Pacific Coast Highway.
1: Yeah, the scenic route.
0: It's going to take 3 days, but it's nice.
1: It's gorgeous,
0: But we drove from Tahoe to Anaheim. We drove, it was called 395. It was the Sierras. Dude, that was nice.
1: Yeah.
0: The only problem is, like, I have a neighbor. Okay, who used to be on the Howard Stern show. Howard just like laid off all the little people. But my buddy, he'll be fine, but he drinks Sierra Nevada beer. And he comes over to my backyard. Like if you invite this guy over, I literally go to bed with him still in my yard drinking Sierra Nevada beer. Like, I'm not making this up. Jenny will tell you all about it when you see it. And I can't hear the Sierra Nevadas. I can't fly over them without thinking of my neighbor passed out of my backyard. You know what I'm saying?
1: Wow.
0: So it's sometimes it's weird that when things you either watch on TV or see on the side of a beer can wind up in the middle of your day. Do you get that? It's weird.
1: It's a little weird,
0: You know, like, we work where we work, so we're used to being here. We're used to interfacing with the White House or famous people or whatever we're doing. Okay, but you know who isn't used to that? Everyone else. So, like...
1: Right.
0: I bring friends here and it like freaks them out.
1: Yeah.
0: You know, my brother Joey, we were here on Thanksgiving once because I brought my family to watch the parade and our mutual friend Carly Shimkus was filling in. She was probably like hosting or doing a hit on America's Newsroom.
1: Yeah.
0: And my brother Joey was waiting outside an elevator with me when suddenly no one we expected to see, we didn't know anyone was in the building but us, the doors open and this 8'12" woman in heels comes walking out and goes like, oh my God, is this your brother? And gives him a hug and a kiss and runs away.
1: Of course.
0: But he stood there for 15 minutes trying to make sense of what he had just witnessed and what just happened to him.
1: He was starstruck.
0: Yeah, he was. And but Carly Shimkus is the reason my son Lincoln started wearing cologne. That's a true story. He met Carly Shimkus and then like the next day he was wearing cologne. I'm like, what's even happening? You're 10. But it had, and she knows this. We've talked about it on our show.
1: Wow, what an influence.
0: No, it matters. and she just had a baby, by the way.
1: She did.
0: She's the Caroline Leavitt of Fox News. She's banging out babies, having a good time. Yeah. Except we hope Carly's sticking around.
1: Yeah.
0: Leavitt is out of here. But you know what? It's really cute that she's doing that. You know, she's going to go hang out with the kids, do whatever the hell, watch a little Paw Patrol. I don't know.
1: Yeah.
0: Yeah, it's cute. I like that. And
1: it's the hardest job on the planet.
0: Yes.
1: Being a mom.
0: It is up there.
1: Yeah.
0: You know what I mean? it has to be. But I always think about it this way. Okay. When it comes to like, I think life, I think it's good advice for everybody listening. Because people come to us for advice. That's how broken the world is.
1: Change the channel.
0: A man in a white members only jacket is now the voice of wisdom.
1: Okay.
0: Literally the only member. We're talking to Janesh, our booker. How do you pronounce your last name? Agagas?
1: Yeah, Agagas.
0: Agagas. I was right this whole time.
1: You were? I don't know.
0: Do you want to know how good I am with pronunciations? You want to know why?
1: Okay.
0: Think about it really. Like, what is my work history? I was a cab driver.
1: Yeah.
0: And everyone has like a foreign complicated name. Mm-hmm. And you get pretty good at them.
1: Yeah.
0: Did you ever hear the story that I've told 300 times on the show? I had three guys I worked with named Osama bin Laden. Isn't that funny?
1: Wow.
0: Like Middle Eastern guys. So that was like always like the running joke when they were looking for him. I'm like, dude, what are you talking about? I was just playing cards. Yeah.
1: I was just playing
0: Uno with Osama bin Laden.
1: Wow.
0: And it's, again, talk about things that happen at a workplace that are normal to the people there. None of my friends were prepared to meet Osama bin Laden. They're like, what do you mean you're playing Uno? Turn him in. And I'm like, no, it's not that guy. It's the cab driver. It's all going to be fine, Janesh. Don't worry about it.
1: Yeah.
0: But Janesh is not the only member of the Fox News Saturday Night crew that is here. We do this hit with all of the ladies every Thursday so they can tell me what's coming up on the show. They can tell me who some of the guests are. But Janesh was like, you know what? Screw these bees. I'm going on alone. Muscled them out of the way. I kid. But are you prepared to apologize to them when they get in here after the commercial break? Guys, don't go anywhere. We are going to have a full-fledged cat fight. The Real Housewives of Fox Across America. Wine glasses everywhere when we come back.
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5: There was a time in Jacksonville a couple of years ago where there were several drownings in retention ponds. 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

0: Well, this is awkward as hell. Every Thursday, we do a segment on the show where the lovely ladies of Fox News Saturday Night come by and get me up to speed on what's happening on the show, who the guests might be, what we can look forward to on the TV this weekend. Of course, this week we added a new member of the team who decided she was entitled to her own individual time slot. And joining us now to get their formal apology are the other women of Fox News Saturday Night. Jen and Leo are here. And, I've never seen such long faces.
1: Hey, they set me up.
0: They did. So Janesh is obviously a model employee. She just joined the show. She got here 20 minutes early for a radio hit. Now, you know what they already know. You found out what they already know. Like, if they come down here, they don't make eye contact.
1: Yeah.
0: I am like, again, the homeless guy on the train. If you look at him, he's coming over to you. You looked at me. So I was like, get in here, Janesh. Like, let's do some radio. And now you look like you cut the line. You
2: did. Everybody walks past the radio booth like, don't look at him. Don't look at him. Everybody
0: don't look at the guy.
2: You could just end up on radio at any given point.
0: It's awkward. But for the purposes of documentation, I said to her, four days into this odyssey, she's doing great, though. Is she not?
3: Insane.
0: We actually genuinely really do like
1: Stop
0: you.
1: It. Yes.
2: It's just the shine of newness on you.
0: Yes.
2: We're just old and jaded.
0: Yeah.
3: No.
2: We don't care.
0: We're really dead on the inside. So to meet somebody who still has some hope in their face.
3: You'll get there, though.
0: We know what this is going to look like.
3: Wait until next Monday.
0: You know, the next time we have a staffer on the show, you'll be two seats over and just be scowling like that. It's going to be fine.
2: You're smoking a cigar in the radio booth.
0: Nobody even cares.
2: Oh my God.
0: Nobody even cares. But as far as we know, okay, the way the segment usually works is we tell the people what's going on, okay? And this weekend show, Shannon Bream is on. Jen with the big pun is here. I thought Big Pun died. It turns out the rapper Big Pun's still alive.
2: Oh,
0: Shannon Bream, we always joke that she's way too classy for the show because she is.
3: Oh, yeah.
0: But she actually likes rolling in our little, you know, she likes the scrum. You dig? You know the Garth Brooks song, I Got Friends in Low Places? We are those friends. You now work in that place. But she loves it.
2: Shannon Bream is a very classy window from like 8 a.m. Sunday to 8 p.m. Saturday. But that window that we get her from Saturday night to Sunday morning is...
0: She plays ball.
3: She can let loose.
0: She plays ball. You're going to be shocked. She's shocked how rowdy people get on the show. Shalou is on. Jenny's on. It's our 20th anniversary.
3: Woo!
0: I guess.
2: Never a fight.
0: We only fight on vacation. Wow. We don't.
3: So guess what they're doing? They're going on vacation.
0: Oh, it's
3: going
0: to be a brawl.
2: let's make sure this thing still works.
0: Straight brawl. We got
2: to
0: check it out.
3: Reignite the flames.
0: You get Jenny. You get Shalou. But we bring this up because the radio audience, you guys have the highest security clearance in the world. We always tell you things before they're going to happen. So this is an inside baseball thing. Everybody listening to the show knows that Tom Shalhoub does the greatest Joe Biden impression in the world.
3: He does.
0: What you don't know is that Tom Shalhoub doesn't take cues. So if you say like, hey, do the Joe, like you could literally be interviewing Tom on live TV and you go, Tom, what would Joe Biden say about this? And that's his cue to do his impression. Girls, how many times in the history of this show has he not done the impression?
3: Yeah, he didn't get it.
2: He
0: doesn't take cues, but he does a brilliant impression, and he's amazing on the show.
3: Minutes later, he does it.
2: He's bringing for the comedic timing.
0: I'm bringing this up because for everybody listening around the country and around the world, if you watch Fox News Saturday Night this weekend, this is like an Easter egg. We're hiding for you. I promise everyone listening that at some point I will say to Tom Shalhoub these exact words. Tom, what would Joe Biden say about this? And then you can sit there at home on the couch and go, oh, God, honey, I don't think he's going to get it. Maybe you can bet that he will.
3: Maybe.
0: Okay, but I'm telling you guys, you know things from listening to radio. That's the point of this segment is you guys have the highest security clearance in the world. You know who else is on? Paula Scanlon.
3: Mm-hmm.
0: She swam with Leah Thomas. Will Thomas, whatever, the whole WNBA men and women sports debate. But we're not going to have the debate. We're going to ask her about other people she could compete against, men and women in other sports, and see how she thinks she'll stack up.
2: Yes, we're not really one for debates, but we are one for, like, hot dog eating contests.
0: Yeah!
2: That's what we're trying to figure out here.
0: Yes.
2: All right. Yeah.
0: That's what
2: we really want to know about our guests.
0: So that's going to happen.
3: We might learn she could probably eat more hot dogs than Joey Chestnut. We don't know.
2: Oh,
3: She's an athlete.
2: She could.
3: Metabolism
2: and everything.
3: Competitive spirit.
0: Wouldn't that be something?
3: That would be cool.
0: Like, you know, sometimes the bright lights bring people out. This girl eats 84 hot dogs. We got a commercial. Since you brought it up, and I'll give you more Janesh inside baseball. 1 year on the 4th of July. So not like America 250, it's like America 248. Mm. It was me, Carly Shemkis, Aisha Hosni, and Joey Jones. And they had us hosting on the plaza. Nice. And by the plaza, I mean in Uganda. It was so hot out. Yeah, I just mean out front. You know those, humid like nights in Manhattan where it's just disgusting?
3: Yeah,
0: like an actual rainforest.
3: Yeah.
0: So it's like a 4 hour broadcast. We're hot. There's nobody there. And we're like, me and Joey Jones are just starving. In the D block, okay, E block being the last block of the hour in TV, the D block, second to last block, they did like a, here's a hot dog for the troops segment. And when they went to commercial, the two of us ate 28 hot dogs combined.
2: 28
0: in a single commercial break. Hungry,
3: there is no more.
0: So lonely. And I didn't care if I was sweating out of my fat face when we came back on TV because the segment was over. The E block is like, thanks for watching.
3: Yeah.
0: America. You know what I mean? And we literally did that with ketchup on our faces.
3: Amazing.
2: You just have chipmunk cheeks filled with hot dog buns.
3: Wait, thanks for watching.
1: Hot dog with ketchup or mustard?
0: Straight up, because I'm not five. Okay. I just eat a hot dog. I don't do anything to it.
3: Okay.
0: I'm sure you could. I'm sure people do.
3: Yeah.
0: I mean, Annie probably did a package on that somewhere in the
3: street. She does the Seattle dog with the cream cheese and the whatever.
2: Yeah. Yeah, Jimmy, I'm always learning the most interesting food habits that you have of his afternoon yogurts.
0: Yes.
2: The naked hot dogs.
0: But again, if it's good, it's straight no chaser.
1: Okay. Like naked hot dog, like no bun, just straight up dog.
0: Straight dog. Usually straight dog.
2: I'm so straight whimsy dog. In your life.
0: I do it Springfield, Ohio style. I go straight dog.
3: Straight dog.
0: Come on, everybody. We're talking to the ladies of Fox News Saturday night. Amazing. So we have that. We have Paula Scanlon. I think that's amazing.
3: Mm-hmm.
0: We're probably going to play Will It Work, you guys, because Jenny and I obviously observing a milestone anniversary, and a lot of people got engaged this week in weird ways. A couple got married at McDonald's.
3: Big one.
0: Another guy came down the aisle on a cow at a wedding. And of course, AOC is single.
3: Right.
0: Wow. Imagine that.
3: Yeah.
0: Do you think the last guy, because she's with a big pasty ginger, that guy was like...
1: I was not expecting that.
0: I know.
3: Wow.
0: Was that a match? How did those two find each other? Because he's not from her district.
3: Maybe it's Hinge because, you know, you can go outside your miles.
0: Can somebody like her have a profile on one of those sites, though?
3: She's probably on Raya. You could pay for it.
1: I was just going to say Raya. Yeah.
2: I was going to say, though, is she allowed to date someone for her district? Or is that like an HR issue? Like a boss and a constituent?
0: Yeah. Like,
2: sorry, I mean, we have to be either on the same level. I don't know. Can you vote for me? Is that okay?
0: They have to report for AOC. Well, listen, for as much as Fox makes fun of her, this is, you know, true. In her party, she's actually pretty popular. Like the predicted market right now actually has her ahead of Rubio in second place for 2028.
3: Wow.
0: Right now, Vance is in first, she's in second, Rubio's in third. Now, pretty, you know, these odds change. But the point is, she's doing better than, you know, people. I think a lot of people realize.
3: Mm-hmm.
0: I don't know what percentage of AOC hate, because I always say this, we say this about Tarloff, Leo. Everybody listening to the show that's a guy that hates Tarloff is very attracted to Jessica Tarloff. Are they not?
2: Absolutely.
0: And there's a lot of guys that hate AOC
2: this could work in her favor now, because now, you know, she's going canvassing, knocking door to door, and this guy's like, I'm not going to vote for you. Yeah. And all girls have to do is like, please, you won't.
0: Yeah.
2: Like, all right.
3: Well, I just learned some of the Tarloff hate. It popped up on my Twitter feed.
0: Oh, no!
3: We're in a photo together in Hawaii.
2: From Kennedy's wedding.
0: We're 10 seconds out. Give it to me.
3: They were saying, Tarloff looks horrible, but so do the women around her.
0: Oh, no! I apologize. I deleted my comment.
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0: Tropical storm Lala forecast to become a hurricane as it approaches the Big Island of Hawaii on Saturday, bringing with it as much as 2 feet of rain, according to the National Hurricane Center. A hurricane watch is in effect for the Big Island.
6: If it makes a landfall, it'll be only the seventh landfalling storm or hurricane in the Hawaiian Islands in about 75 years.
0: Fox Weather's Mike Seidel. And Energy Secretary Chris Wright claims in a post on X that 15 million barrels of oil are flowing through the Strait of Hormuz per day, but shipping data firm Kepler says just 84 vessels crossed the waterway last week, while J.P. Morgan says the real number is closer to 4 million barrels. And Fox Energy Secretary Wright insists the report he receives indicates 15 million barrels a day are accurate.
7: Every day I get a report of transits in the north and the south and the exact product count and details of what goes through in the south.
0: President Trump claims the Strait of Hormuz is open. Iran says it's closed. 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
18: A few thunderstorms into this evening and clearing skies overnight. It's a 6 on the WOKV weather meter as temperatures settle into the 70s, a hot and humid Friday with a widely scattered late-day thunderstorm as temperatures reach the mid to upper 90s. With your First Alert Forecast, I'm Action News Jax's Chief Meteorologist Mike Burrish for 104.5 WOKV.
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0: It is Fox Across America with Jimmy Fallon. If you're watching on Fox Nation, you can see a line of people holding up dollar bills outside the studio because comedy's sexiest man has just sashayed right here. And he is sitting in the guest chair. He, of course, appearing at Hilarities in Cleveland August 20th. And then he's heading out to the Blue Note in Hawaii the following week.
1: That's right.
0: That is sexy, but not as sexy as you, sweet thing. Dave Landau back on the show.
1: Hey, sugar.
0: Good to see you, baby.
1: Good to see you, sweetheart.
0: There is a line outside.
1: Yeah.
0: Some of these guys are cute.
1: Some of them. But some of them, I'm just going to do it for them.
0: For the love of the game.
1: That's right.
0: For the love of the game.
1: Give them some self-esteem.
0: Something you commented on when you made it into the studio is that since the last time you've been here, they got rid of all the toys.
1: Yeah, and even the ones in your drawers. Your drawers are gone.
0: What's funny about it is I haven't discussed the toys in this studio since the last time, which was the first time Caitlyn Jenner was on the show.
1: Oh.
0: And if you've heard this story, forgive me, but she came in and she goes, yeah, I don't know about these toys, Jimmy. It's a little weird. That's what she said. And I was like, oh, that's weird. And we had a funny conversation about her journey from the cover of my Wheaties box to the chair in my studio.
1: Sure.
0: And how she chose to highlight the toys and not the incongruent nature of fate. But it was just funny.
1: And just like the Wheaties box, you also threw out the chair.
0: Stop it right now.
1: I'm kidding. I know you like her.
0: She means well.
1: I know.
0: It is funny, though. There's something to be said by the fact that when she a week after she became a woman, she did hit somebody on the highway with a car.
1: She did. Killing them.
0: Just leaned right in on the stereotypes.
1: Yes.
0: Not only am I a woman. I'm kidding.
1: Yeah. I also shouldn't drive Uber.
0: Isn't it funny? So when you think of the moment we're living in right now, it's funny to me because Caitlyn Jenner was the Jackie Robinson of the trans movement.
1: She was.
0: Mainstreamed it. And as we sit here over this debate in the WNBA about men and women's sports, you know who's not welcome to participate on behalf of the trans? Her. The WNBA people want nothing to do with Caitlyn Jenner.
1: They don't like her at all.
0: Hate her.
1: Well, the left hates her.
0: Hate her.
1: Yeah.
0: So it's imagine if Jackie Robinson debuted in 1947 and 3 weeks later he was kicked out of the league and they were yelling the N-word at him.
1: Right.
0: Essentially what they're doing to Caitlyn Jenner.
1: Yeah, by 1948 he's not welcome to play for anybody.
0: He's basically starring in a rebook of the Green Book or whatever that book was called.
1: Yeah, the Green Book, yeah.
0: Touring in the South. But they kicked her out the face of the movement. And like, I was not politically active in 2015 when she kind of happened.
1: Right.
0: So I saw the transactional nature of identity politics. And that was like, for me, that told me everything I needed to know about how it's all kind of like a scam.
1: It is.
0: Big time. Because she's the face of the movement. Like the reason we're having a debate over men in dresses being accepted in mainstream society is literally because of her. She was on the cover of Vanity Fair, and every liberal in America said she was just the patron saint of our country, essentially.
1: And everybody had to say, this is the part that people forget, too. Everybody had to say she was beautiful.
0: Yes. It was like a North Korean funeral where they had like the forced crying sessions and stuff.
1: Yes.
0: You not only had to say she was beautiful, she was wonderful. You also had to say you were like attracted to trans people now.
1: You did, or else they said, yeah, they go, well, that means you're transphobic.
0: Yes.
1: And you're like, so, but doesn't that make me into, does it make me gay? And they're like, there's a problem with that? And I'm like, yeah, not for you, but for me. So you had to say she was beautiful. You had to say that you would date one.
0: Mm-hmm.
1: All that stuff. It became this huge thing.
0: And then one day, in that first week and a half, she went on The View as, you know, one of the girls.
1: Of course.
0: And told one of the girls she was one of the Republicans, and she was never welcome in polite society again.
1: Well, that's the thing, is once you say that word, they're like, well, you don't believe in anything that we stand for.
0: And that's all that matters.
1: Exactly.
0: Think about this. We're talking to Diamond Dave Landau. He's going to be in Cleveland at Hilarities August 20th. This matters. I met Jenny Fallon there.
1: Oh, yeah, that's
0: We're
1: right.
0: We're married 20 years this coming week. We met at Hilarities in 03. Yeah, I mean, listen, you know the way this works. You know, 20, at 20, it's, you know.
1: Yeah, we're getting there. We're 18.
0: Yeah. We're having a good time. But we definitely got married under the auspices that this was going to be like a funny 2.5 years.
1: Yeah.
0: You know what I mean? Then the kid came and Maury Povich was like, you know how this works. It's yours.
1: Kids are really the glue because you don't want to leave and hurt the kid.
0: Yeah.
1: They don't realize that it's like you're staying for them. And they'll find out later. But it's really the reason that marriages hold together, I think.
0: It's so funny.
1: Because there's no reason. Like, I love my wife, but it's we're just there for the kid. It's all optics.
0: It's all casting. We're just having an honest conversation. But you're going to be at Hilarities August 20th. And I had a point to make about this. And it was not about Hilarities, Jenny, or the fact that both of our marriages are a sham.
1: Right.
0: Damn it. I'm kidding. Jenny, where are you going, babe? I love you. What are you talking about? What do you mean?
1: It was about, we were talking about transports.
0: Who's
1: and how beautiful Caitlin was.
0: And The View. And she was a Republican and they kicked her out of the, yes.
1: And once you're a Republican.
0: This is the point. Because we brought up kids and there was a reason I wanted to. Okay.
1: Yes.
0: Caroline Leavitt is leaving the White House literally for no other reason than she just gave birth a second time and she wants to go home and be with her kids. And she doesn't think her heart will be into putting in 22-hour work days and not seeing her kids, which I respect.
1: Well, yes, because she's been dealing with screaming children her whole life and now she doesn't want to be part of that press room and just go home to deal with her own children.
0: So the point is, I mean, in terms of like selfless acts, because you're taught in modern feminism that you got to be a girl boss. You got to, you know, your career is everything, obviously. And you've got to ascend to those highest heights because you owe it to all the other women in the struggle. Okay. But do you think there's a single person saluting her for this selfless act of putting kids ahead of a career? No way.
1: Absolutely not.
0: No. Go ahead.
1: Oh, no, and you should. I mean, that's what I think is incredible. I don't understand, truthfully, and I'm not, this is in no way knocking women, but you had it made.
0: Yeah.
1: You didn't have to vote.
0: You didn't have to work.
1: You didn't have to work. You only had to work if your husband died, and then all you had to do was simply be a typist and occasionally have sex with your boss when his wife wasn't around. It wasn't that hard, and he gave you some extra money so you could live very well for that. It wasn't, you barely had to do anything.
0: Just lay there. What are we talking about?
1: It's just lay there, and then you just, it was a simple, simple life. Best case scenario, you were Marilyn Monroe, and one of the Kennedys killed you with pills. So, like, that was a good life. And I would reverse that in a second.
0: Yeah.
1: People are like, you would be a stay-at-home dad if my wife made a ton of money? Yeah. I would quit everything tomorrow. My ambition died right around 2020 when I realized everything was a sham.
0: When you do your first Zoom comedy show, folks, the world looks... You know, someone was talking to me about this. It might have even been Charles McBee. He's like, what no one understands about Zoom comedy is like every comic bombs, but you usually have a drive home from the gig to process that and then pet a dog or turn a show on and eat something. He's like, but in Zoom comedy, there's no separation from the bombing. It happens in your house.
1: Right.
0: And that's not fair.
1: Yeah, it's not. It's sad. When you bomb on a Zoom call, you're lucky that you forgot that the code to your gun safe is your child's birthday. That's how that feels right after.
0: We lost a lot of good men out there.
1: Dude, it's the worst feeling where you just close the laptop and just go, why did I say? You knew you shouldn't have said yes to it.
0: Yeah, no.
1: But they offered you any money at that point? Any money.
0: I can tell you there is a benefit that I've hosted for like 10 years at Gotham that obviously they couldn't do in 2020. So they're like, we're just going to have like a night with some of the donors and some of the people on. So if you want to tell some jokes, you can. You don't have to, but if you want to. And if I'm like, all right, you know, I'll be there and I'll have some funny comments during the conversation. Got right onto the Zoom and they're like, are you ready for your opening act? And I was like, hey, wait a minute. And I'm semi-convinced that Jeffrey Toobin only spanked the monkey because they expected him to do stand-up. And he was like, I'm going to do something less shameful than do comedy on Zoom. I'll tell you what.
1: That's far less degrading because you understand why he did it.
0: I'm gonna literally pull the ripcord on this one. Get out of this, man.
1: Dude, that's the worst feeling. But and it's not even gratifying, I should say. But how interesting is it to know with everything coming out with Fauci, just how two people like us were right?
0: I know. It's so true.
1: But the other side's never going to admit we were right. Mm-mm. But you still just go, Yeah, my gut instinct to not believe anything was right.
0: And we were laughing. We're talking to Dave Landau, by the way. See him at Hilarity's August 20th. Hey, girl. And then he's going off to the Blue Note in Honolulu, if you are so inclined. There's probably a lot of people there still stranded from Kennedy's wedding.
1: I believe, yes,
0: but we're having a conversation on the show we were having in 2020. And we were laughing at, like, the arbitrary nature of everything they were telling us. Just remember, like, everybody you know, which is funny, not in comedy, just in life, has a chunk of material on restaurants about how you had to walk in with a mask on, but you could sit down and have a mask off. And apparently, I guess the COVID flew over your head or something. I don't know how they ever reconciled that.
1: But no, and then, well, that was incredible. And then here, I remember, I was living in New York, and I mean, I was calling into the show when you had to do it remote.
0: Yep.
1: But here, they were like, listen, we're just going to put you on the sidewalk now instead of in the restaurant. That's going to be safer, and people were just getting hit with cabs.
0: What you need to do is sit in the middle of Third Avenue. Right.
1: That's much safer. There's no doubt about it.
0: I remember those days, the rest of the curbside restaurants.
1: What is there anything more dangerous sounding than a New York curbside restaurant?
0: Third Avenue was completely lined on either side with people at tables eating food.
1: Yes.
0: And there's cars screaming by at 74 miles an hour. In the
1: right.
0: Middle of, yeah, it's not good.
1: And DoorDashers on bikes carrying 16 bags.
0: Imagine how scared they had gotten Americans with all this fear-mongering that people felt safer eating in the middle of Third Avenue than they did from actual COVID. They were more threatened by COVID than a guy driving a yellow cab who learned to drive in a coup attempt in his home country an hour ago.
1: Right.
0: Yeah.
1: Yeah, and a homeless guy pleasuring himself 3 feet away.
0: Every time.
1: It just, every time you ate anywhere, you were like, what's that guy doing? They're like, just don't look at it and eat the meal.
0: Yo, the saddest steak and eggs I ever ate at the Flame Diner, which is up by John Jay College.
1: Oh, yeah.
0: When I was a cab driver, you know, you drive 5 a.m., 5 p.m., whatever the case may be. The guy was splitting my cab with because we had a 24/7 lease, so we chipped in. We each worked 7 shifts that week. Oh. Okay, so you meet him, you work your 12 hours, you hand him the keys. He works his 12 hours, he hands you the keys. So you rest, you go home, you do whatever. On this particular day, the guy that I'm handing the keys to doesn't show up. But I got to cover the shift rent, so I just drive a 24-hour shift.
1: Right.
0: But I get back to the garage, no one knows where he is. So I drove 36 hours, okay, and stayed awake. Okay, I was a zombie, but I stayed awake. I drove a 36-hour shift. When it was over, I was like, you get a steak and eggs, big man. Yes, you do. And I went up to the Flame Diner. I sat at the window, and at the actual second they put down the plate, a guy walked right up, unzipped his pants, and did exactly what you think he did. And the waiter, to his credit, he goes, that's on us. I was like, that is amazing. I just watched it. And this is the city we live in. This is the highest rents in America, by the way.
1: Highest rents in America. Well, I remember one time during the pandemic, I was on the subway, and I'll just say one gentleman was doing something to another gentleman, and only one gentleman needed his mask off.
0: Wait, but is that why you can't make eye contact with Mikey and Josh?
1: That's correct.
0: I'm kidding. Hold on a second here. What's even happening?
1: I know you two. But here's what was amazing. They were both wearing 8-ball jackets.
0: Is that true?
1: I swear. And so I was so used to seeing public lewd acts during this time because people were just doing it a lot. Mm-hmm. My only thought was, wow, where you get 2 8-ball jackets?
0: They might have been time travelers.
1: I know.
0: It was like, the jacket of the year, and the year was 1992.
1: Right, exactly. And this was 2020.
0: Were you wearing a Malcolm X jacket while watching them?
1: Yeah, I looked down.
0: More fashion tips from Dave Landau when we come back.
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12: Cross America with Jimmy Fallon. Dave Landau working overtime. She works hard for the money.
13: Yes, she does.
12: You better treat her right.
13: So hard for it, honey.
12: Go see her. Go see her at Hilarities August 20th right there on Euclid Street in Cleveland.
13: That's right.
12: Then August 27th. Is it the 27th?
13: Blue 26th.
12: Note? August 26th, the Blue Note in Hawaii.
13: Yeah.
12: Sexy one.
13: That's going to be good.
12: Two gigs that require a plane. I bring up a plane because the Trump Air Force One thing is my favorite. Okay, a lot of media people were apoplectic this week because they pulled a little pump fake. They put Trump onto Air Force One.
13: Yes.
12: Then he jumped into a elevated catering van and rode over to a different plane.
13: That's right.
12: And apparently, a lot of people in the media didn't know the president's life was more important than ours. Like, if you go to... Yankee game and Trump's throwing out the first pitch. You know who does have Secret Service? Trump.
13: That's correct.
12: You know who doesn't? Jimmy and Dave.
13: That's correct.
12: No Secret Service.
13: None.
12: Not even to protect us from ourselves, which is the biggest threat to both of us.
13: Really is what I need.
12: Thank you. And that has been the agreed upon bargain in this country for as long as we've had a Secret Service, is that he gets it, whoever the guy in charge is.
13: Yes.
12: So the Secret Service was like, this dude probably isn't safe on this plane. Not that we're not going to protect it, but if it comes to having to protect it, we don't want the most valuable life on it. But they're presenting this in a way as if Air Force One, without Trump, flew off like it was a Spirit Airlines flight from Detroit to Atlanta. You know what I mean? It still had an F-18 escort, and it still had B-2 bombers behind it like it always does.
13: Right.
12: Because if it flew off without that stuff, they'd know something was up.
13: Correct.
12: So everybody who says, like, we were just like a flying decoy, that's not actually true. Number one.
13: No.
12: Number two, it's also not his call. Number three. As someone who was president the last assassination attempt, I'm glad the Secret Service is finally trying. You know, as a guy who was caught on a hot mic at the White House Correspondents' Dinner going, wow, there sure is a lack of security around here. I don't mind them actually showing up and, you know, putting the varsity on the field. Do you?
13: Yeah. Also, yeah, after the fourth or fifth assassination attempt, it is good that they stepped in. Also, how pre-planned was it? I mean, there's a good chance Trump just wandered in there to have a burger and somebody was like, I got an idea how we can get him off this plane. Third, why are we telling everyone in the media what we did?
12: How it works, right? Do you remember post 9/11 when they used to talk about vulnerabilities?
13: I was saying that Wolf Blitzer and stuff, yeah. He'd almost do an entire show called This Is What We Do.
12: I remember that about, it was the Indian Point nuclear facility. And they're like, well, what if they were attack Indian Point on Tuesday night when Spider is usually watching the NFL reruns?
13: Right.
12: And they're like, wait, what? Who's Spider? What is happening Tuesday night? You're like, I'm like, shut up! But they did that, right?
13: Yeah, the password is lamb.
12: And I can't wrap my head around that part because someone leaked that information. And the deal is, in theory, if you're going to meet the president or you're traveling with the president, no one can know that.
13: Right.
12: Do you know that I was in the Oval Office, got to go meet the president.
13: I saw that, yes.
12: Hooray. Do you know the two people I was with, up until the minute we were walking in, did not know we were going to meet the president, and I couldn't tell them.
13: Right.
12: Like, I had to go there and be like, well, we got lucky, huh? You know what I mean?
13: Of course you do, right.
12: Because you got to play defense. Yet somebody's like, oh, no, he's flying out of Turkey at 3 p.m.
13: Yes. he's going to be in a hot dog cart crouching down just in case you're looking for him. Dave, it's not like Iran is looking for him.
12: The Iranians are so mad.
13: Oh, they're very upset.
12: And they're not letting this one go. Basically, the midterms are coming. If gas is $5, the Republicans will lose.
13: Yes.
12: So this needs to end soon.
13: It does.
12: It's a bad time to be a gay Ayatollah.
13: Yes, it is.
12: You do not want that 72 virgin eternity.
13: You need to straighten out those aisles.
12: We got to play some defense. Diamond Dave Landau heading to Hilarity's August 20th, August 26th at the Blue Note in Honolulu. I miss you already.
13: I miss you.
12: Follow him on social media, Twitter, OnlyFans, all of it.
13: Yeah, mainly OnlyFans.
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21: What's going on with the Strait of Hormuz? I'm Ted Lindner, Fox News. President Trump says the United States has total control over the Strait. Fox's Jonathan Hunt's got the latest from Tel Aviv.
22: The U.S. naval blockade is still in full effect. President Trump says, quote, "I think we will keep it. Our naval blockade is being called by everyone a wall of steel, and there is nothing Iran can do about it." Iran shoots back. It can do plenty about it and says, quote, "The Strait of Hormuz, as before, remains under the full management and control of the Islamic Republic of Iran. No commercial vessel or oil tanker can or will be able to transit the strait safely without the authorization and supervision of Iran's powerful armed forces."
21: Tehran says the strait won't reopen until its demands are met. Oil prices remain elevated this week, floating above $81 per barrel as of Thursday, according to a Fox News poll from late July. 66% of registered voters disapprove of President Trump's job performance on Iran. He's facing federal charges in the killing of UnitedHealthcare CEO Brian Thompson back in 2024. Fox's Brian Yenis.
23: Luigi Mangione's lawyers and federal prosecutors asked for a last-minute conference tomorrow at 11 a.m. at court. As the New York Post and the New York Times report, Mangione is expected to plead guilty under a federal deal. Mangione faces two federal interstate stalking charges resulting in UnitedHealthcare CEO Brian Thompson's death, carrying a maximum of life in prison without parole. If Mangione accepts the plea deal, it not only cancels the January federal trial, but could also end his state trial set to start on September 8th, the only case where Mangione actually faces a murder charge.
21: DOJ source tells Fox there's no plea deal. 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
8: A few thunderstorms into this evening and clearing skies overnight. It's a 6 on the WOKV weather meter as temperatures settle into the 70s, a hot and humid Friday with a widely scattered late day thunderstorm as temperatures reach the mid to upper 90s. With your First Alert Forecast, I'm Action News Jax's Chief Meteorologist Mike Burrish for 104.5 WOKV.
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0: From the heartland of America and the gateway to the West, good morning, good evening, wherever you may be across the nation, around the world. I'm George Norrie. This is Coast to Coast AM. Later tonight, your Akashic Records. Here's what's happening. Tropical Storm Layla has formed in the Central Pacific Ocean, according to the National Hurricane Center, adding that a hurricane watch has been issued for the Big Island of Hawaii. Layla, now with sustained winds of only 40 miles an hour, is forecast to strengthen and could be near hurricane strength when it approaches the Big Island by early Saturday. We'll keep our eyes on that situation, indeed. Not a good one. Colombia's president has vowed to set up an emergency fund to help rebuild hospitals, schools, homes, and infrastructure destroyed by their earthquake, which so far has killed 265 people and left at least 500 people unaccounted for. Reopening the Strait of Hormuz is becoming more pressing as global oil stockpiles are rapidly dwindling, according to the International Energy Agency. Traffic through the crucial waterway remains minuscule, despite President Donald Trump's insistence that the strait is open. We shall see what happens there. To the story we've been following for a week now, Taylor Farms is now pulling more than a dozen products with jalapenos from grocery stores across the United States. It's the latest recall as part of a salmonella outbreak that has made at least 345 people sick in 27 states. Restaurant chains Chipotle and Qdoba pulled their jalapenos last week, according to the USDA. The list of 20 recalled foods includes dips, salsas, guacamole sold at grocery stores including Walmart, Target, Whole Foods, Trader Joe's, and Kroger. Food safety coach Jeff Nelkin with us here. Jeff, is this bad news for Taylor Farms? I mean, are they going to get destroyed by this?
1: Well, they're the largest. And what's interesting, I would mention to you that I was out there about 8 or 10 years ago for an interview. And I was wearing my white lab coat in the middle of the field. And after about 20.

0: any minute, somebody comes over and says, "What the hell are you doing there?" And I said, "We're doing an interview." And he said, "On what?" "On why people aren't questioning us being in the middle of the field." So you could imagine this is, as long as you can look, you can see lettuce. And it's an incredible operation. And the other scary part is that it's been about 12 or 13 years since the government has been out there to inspect. They should be checking at least on a monthly basis, every couple of months, checking what they're doing, checking their water system, having the people themselves check the systems and have third-party auditors coming out and sending samples, you know, on a monthly basis to watch themselves. And you can see when you don't watch yourself, what can happen. The other scary part is on the road nearby, you could toss anything out of your car into the field and nobody would ever know.
1: And what's going on with Mexico stuff, Jeff?
0: That's what I'm sharing, is that we need to do a more thorough job of taking a look. They found out in Sinaloa is where the original source now of these jalapenos are from, and they cut them off. So those peppers were being processed by Taylor and put into all these 20 different products that you described. And we have seven of the major grocery chains using these products. So it's important for people to start asking questions. And if you want to speak to Taylor directly and you have any concerns, their number is 855-455-0098. And you can call them and ask them questions about any concerns you have.
1: All right. Thank you, Jeff. Jeff Nelken, our food safety coach. Dogs truly know when you are sad. Recent brain scan studies show that a dog's brain can process human facial expressions and distinguish between happy, angry, scared, and sad faces. They also pick up on your tone of voice, body language, and even the subtle scent changes caused by stress hormones like cortisol. How about that? Kevin Randall has been following UFO reports for us for some time now. His latest book that's coming out is called UFO Sightings and Alien Visitations. He'll be a special guest on our program talking about that work. But Kevin, what do you have for us this week, my friend?
2: Well, good evening, George.
1: Hi there, buddy.
2: Interesting you mentioned how long I've been doing the program, because this is my 300th UFO update on Coast to Coast.
1: I love that.
2: So we're getting close to starting the seventh year of these reports. It was last Friday, I believe, that we got the latest data dump of UFO material from the government. And I've seen little in the first four that provided any real insight into the phenomena. These data dumps contained a great deal of material that was already in the hands of us private researchers. I found this to be a disappointment because I thought we might get some interesting reports that had been filtered into the government, but that hadn't seen their way into getting to the outside investigators. Richard Dolan produced a nearly hour-long analysis of the latest data dump. He began by suggesting that many of us have been too dismissive of what has been released. He said that he had gone through all of the nearly released files, and there were some gems hidden in them. He specifically mentioned a Special Operations AC-130 gunship encounter with what was described as multiple four-foot cold orbs over the Gulf of Oman on the September 8th, 2021. What is interesting is that there were about 25 such encounters with the orbs flying near the water at sometimes speeds estimated at about 1,300 miles per hour, and these orbs reacted to the gunfire. According to the report, the AC-130 had dropped the flare as a mock target in this live fire exercise. When the crew looked back at the flare, they saw two red objects labeled as cold, meaning that they were not radiating heat. The two objects sat above the water for about 15 seconds. When the gunner of the AC-130 prepared to fire on the flare with a 105 millimeter howitzer, the objects disappeared rapidly, climbing out at high speed. And there were several additional sightings with the speed of the objects ranging from 250 miles an hour up to about 1300. What I find interesting about this is that the crews attempted to save the video of the encounters, but the recordings became corrupted. I have listened to skeptics who say that with everyone running around with a cell phone with a camera, why don't we have some spectacular video of UFOs? And here might be part of the answer to that question. One of the crew, however, did record some of the information on his phone from a display, but it shows little more than a dot kind of maneuvering erratically. The conclusion is that the case is unresolved, which is a fancy way to saying it's unidentified. Dr. Phil reported on two things that he said that didn't add up from the current data dump. First was the case that Dolan had flagged and we just talked about. And the second was a pattern of eyewitness accounts that describe decade after decade of people seeing and encountering and talking about the same thing, but they do not know one another, which leads to an interesting pattern. Dr. Phil also noted that everything else in the data dump was what he called filler. He was annoyed because we're getting much of this without any context. We don't know what the investigation found or if anyone was, as he said, and I quote, is still working on the case, end quote. Another case was a November 19, 1964 sighting originally made on radar by the USS Guyant while working with an F-8C pilot who estimated the UFO was at about 50,000 feet and flying at a speed that later was estimated to be more than 3,200 knots. The pilot engaged the afterburners in an attempt to catch the UFO and closed it within 5 miles when the object accelerated and pulled away from the jet. There was radar contact for about 21 minutes. As the ship returned to Roosevelt Roads Naval Air Station, Puerto Rico, there was a second contact with an object that closed it within 4 miles of the stern of the ship. Two interesting cases from the latest data dump that have no resolution, and that's what we have for tonight, George.
1: All right, my friend, we'll talk to you soon enough. Thank you. Kevin Randall with his weekly UFO report. This Sunday marks 49 years that Elvis Presley had died. In a moment, Miguel Connor joins us, author of The Occult Elvis, on Coast to Coast AM. 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

0: And welcome back to Coast. George Norrie with you. Writer and podcaster Miguel Connor has written several books, including The Occult Elvis, The Occult David Bowie, and Voices of Gnosticism. He has lectured, appeared at such events as the Duncan Trussell Family Hour and our friend Dreamland's Whitley Strieber. Miguel, welcome to the program. Looking forward to this.
1: Thanks for having me on. Appreciate it.
0: It's hard to believe that Elvis Presley would be about 91 years old right now had he lived. Wow.
1: Yeah, it's almost, he's eternal. That's for sure.
0: Were you shocked when you heard that he died 49 years ago?
1: No, I didn't even know about it. I was living in Mexico. I was a kid. My parents didn't like rock music, so I didn't know.
0: What got your interest in Presley and the others?
1: I was never a Presley fan at all.
0: Really?
1: I was always I was a Beatles guy most of my life. As I grew older, I appreciated his music and so forth. But honestly, this book came because I was channeled. A voice in my head came around 2022 after an ayahuasca ceremony and some synchronicities. And the voice said, my story hasn't been fully told, and it's your job. And I was like, Elvis, I don't even like you. I'm a Beatles guy. And he said, well, you're perfect because you have no bias. And took me 3 months to write it.
0: Well, it's a well-done document of the legacy of Elvis Presley. What do you think of what happened? There's been so many rumors. They said they found him dead in his bathroom, that he might have had too many drugs in his system. What do you think happened to him, Miguel?
1: I personally, my book deals with both the conspiracy, possible assassination and all that. But I personally take and include it in the book. I think he knew he was going to die. As I write in the book, he was a very powerful mystic. He was a seeker. And he knew that his time was coming. And he definitely dropped a lot of hints to people. And his death was basically a sort of a shamanistic ritual, and I break down the symbolism and everything else. I don't know if you want me to go into detail into that.
0: Yeah, we'll get into it tonight. You know, he was only 42 years old. Did he not think of himself as healthy?
1: Well, he always had health problems all through his life, even when he was younger. So he was always struggling, as I argue in the book. Elvis was the classic wounded healer that Paul Levy talks about and others. An individual who grew up and was broken, and like shamans in many cultures who choose the broken people, somebody who's had a near-death experience or trauma, their channels of communication open, but also their amazing empathy opens too. But these shamans who serve the tribe are naturally broken, and they tend to be very sickly, and they tend to eventually become drug addicts because that's what sustains their ability to serve the tribe. But because of their wounds, they are able to heal others. They have an amazing empathy, and they often believe that if I get healed, I will lose my powers to serve the community. And we know the type, right? George, Sylvia Plath, Jim Morrison. You know, we know the wounded healer. They help us know ourselves. They help us heal our souls, but they can't do it to themselves. And they just become self-destructive. And Elvis was very self-destructive for various reasons. He had a lot of trauma. He was certainly a wounded healer.
0: I've seen some YouTube scenes of him singing on stage in Vegas, Miguel, and he was just wiped out. He was forgetting words. He was mumbling. It was really sad.
1: Yeah, he was a workaholic, and he was very tired, and he was on a lot of different types of drugs. And eventually it would catch up to him, especially when he was on tour. But there were times when he was not touring, even right before his death, George, he was very cogent. He was riding his Harley the day before his death. He played racquetball with friends. He was exercising and so forth. That doesn't look like a drug addict to you, does it? So, yeah, I think a lot of it had to do with just his breakneck schedule.
0: Why, after he died, Miguel, did they come up with this story that he was hiding somewhere, that he faked his death. It was all over the country. How come?
1: I think that's natural. When you have a figure that is almost mythical, a figure that really represents the zeitgeist of a people and the culture, it's very, and that person leaves very suddenly, it's very hard to accept their death. And we see it all over the place. I mean, from Michael Jackson to King Arthur to Jesus Christ, and Elvis had reached these sort of almost demigod levels. So people were just not going to accept it because, again, it was so sudden. There was a lot of confusion with his death. There was a lot of unanswered questions. So the legends came out, the mythology came out, although I would say that the case for him being killed is a good argument. We will not know probably until 2027. Vernon, his father, sealed his autopsy report for 20 years, and it won't be released till 2027. Although Vernon himself said he thought Elvis was killed, so did his cousin, Donna Presley.
0: If he was killed, why?
1: Well, that's, good question. Why would somebody want Elvis dead? Probably because maybe he was worth more dead than alive, especially to certain people in the mob industry, the record industry, and so forth. It is no secret that right before he passed, he really wanted to turn around his career. He wanted to kind of wipe the slate clean. So that would include getting rid of his manager, Colonel Tom Parker. There were rumors he was going to get rid of a lot of people in his Memphis Mafia, the Inner Circle, and so forth. There was also rumblings that he was going to change a lot of his documents and will, give more power to his daughter, and give less power to Priscilla. So needless to say that there are reasons that it might have been a good time to get rid of Elvis, if you know what I mean. That would be the motivation. And of course, you know, again, Elvis did rub shoulders with mobsters, being in the record industry, Hollywood and Vegas. Tom Parker was a terrible gambler who some say owed like $30 million to the mob. And of course, other people, again, depended on Elvis and his money, including Priscilla and others. So perhaps they, you know, hypothetically, they would have said, you know, if he goes, we can still have his music and we can still have Graceland.
0: And I've always heard that Tom Parker, the manager, took like 50% of Elvis's earnings. Is that true?
1: No, I think that's more of a myth. He took 50% of merchandise. So basically, but his contract, his music contract, was the typical music contract he had. I think he took 20% or something like that. So, but he still made, you know, Elvis made billions of dollars. Parker made hundreds of millions of dollars, and he still ended up broke.
0: How did Elvis get involved in the occult?
1: Elvis was always a seeker and a mystic. That was something that he was almost born with because he was born in such poverty. When he was born, his twin brother Jesse came out stillborn. All these things happened that made him really question what life was. He was curious about the big questions of life because of all these things that happened. Why did I grow up poor? Why did I suddenly become rich? Why did my brother die? And so forth. So he was always seeking. At the same time, George, he was a natural mystic. At a young age, he could leave his body. He could astral travel. He had sort of psychic abilities that he inherited from his mother. Of course, being in the South, being Pentecostal, his mother told him, you know, we keep this as a secret. I think she might have had some sort of witch blood or mystic blood, and Elvis inherited, which made him a natural born mystic and very curious. And eventually he expanded later on in life to really jump into the occult and alternative science.
0: We'll come back in a moment with Miguel Connor, author of the book, The Occult Elvis, in just a moment on Coast to Coast AM.
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4: News. I'm Chris DeMayo. Three executions took place in the U.S. on Thursday.
5: Oklahoma, Tennessee, and Alabama carrying out the death sentences. All three of the prisoners convicted of murder. Although unusual, the fact that they occurred on the same day, merely a coincidence.
4: Fox's Gary Baumgarten. It's the first time three executions have happened on the same day in 16 years. Nearly two dozen Democratic-led states suing the federal government over a Trump administration effort to remove unqualified foreign truck drivers from the road.
6: What's happening here is you have these liberal states actually siding with an illegal truck driver over the safety of an American citizen. It shows how perverse these radical leftists have become.
4: Transportation Secretary Sean Duffy on Fox's The Ingram Angle. More than 280 now dead after a powerful earthquake in Colombia. The search continues for survivors. 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
14: A few thunderstorms into this evening and clearing skies overnight. It's a 6 on the WOKV weather meter as temperatures settle into the 70s, a hot and humid Friday with a widely scattered late-day thunderstorm as temperatures reach the mid to upper 90s. With your First Alert Forecast, I'm Action News Jax's Chief Meteorologist Mike Burrish for 104.5 WOKV.
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1: We're talking about the occult Elvis, the life of Elvis with Miguel Connor. We'll take calls with Miguel next hour here on Coast to Coast. 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

0: And welcome back, George Norrie, along with Miguel Connor. Miguel, how were his movies received? Was he doing well at the box office?
1: Well, critically, obviously not, as anybody who's seen an Elvis film. But he was, at the time in the 60s, one of the highest paid Hollywood actors, making millions of dollars. So his movies were very profitable. People really went to see him. But again, they weren't the roles that he wanted. I know there are certain movies like Flaming Star and Kid Creole where you see a good actor, the potential of a good actor. Even Quentin Tarantino said he had talent. But, you know, America wanted entertainment, and they wanted Elvis to be the goofy music guy that we got in the 60s.
0: Wasn't he close with Richard Nixon at the time, the president, and the CIA?
1: I don't know about clothes. There was a time when Elvis was upset. It's probably one of the strangest stories you'll ever hear. He got in a fight with Vernon and Priscilla because he was spending money like crazy. And he just left Graceland and he just disappeared. And somehow he got on a commercial flight, flew around the country, and then showed up at the White House just out of the blue and told the person at the gate, "Hey, well, my name's Elvis and I want to talk to the president." And needless to say, even the president of the United States wasn't going to say no to the king. He's the king of America, right? So Nixon invited him, they met him, and Elvis was it was a time when Elvis was getting worried about street drugs and the Vietnam War, and he felt the country was eroding. So he sort of told President Nixon, "Let me offer you my services. I'll hunt down communists if you want." He wanted a badge, a DEA badge, so he could work undercover. Of course, Nixon didn't give it to him. Later, he did get an honorary badge. Now, it's one of the weirdest stories, but Priscilla always says the real reason that Elvis did this was because if he had a DEA badge, then he could travel the world and take guns and drugs, because that's the only time you can come in and out of the country if you're a DEA agent. And with that badge, Elvis would finally be able to do what he wanted to do, was tour the world, which he never did. But again, there were two things that Elvis always carried, was guns and drugs. In fact, when he met Nixon, when they frisked him, they forgot one of his guns. And Elvis just pulled out the gun in front of the president in the Oval Office. So it's a bizarre story. But yeah, Elvis was always wanted to be connected with law enforcement. He always had this thing about wanting to be an agent. I think it's because he grew up so poor and so much chaos and he was so abused. He wanted to be in control as much as possible.
0: He was very close with his mother, wasn't he?
1: Very much, to the point it was abusive, I would say. I think he suffered from what they call lethal enmeshment. Because when Jesse, his twin, died, which was terrible, his mother became very possessive of Elvis and didn't give him any room to grow, or, you know, used to beat him if he even came like a few minutes late from school and so forth. But it became a very unhealthy relationship, almost a Oedipus type of relationship. And I think that did a lot of damage to Elvis' psyche, and it did a lot of damage to his ability to have normal relationships with other women. And then when Gladys died early in her 40s, it was really a blow that left a permanent scar in Elvis. I mean, right after his mother died, he went to the army and he just went for Priscilla. It's almost like the first person that looked like his mother, that reminded him of his mother, was the first person he fell for, even though she happened to be 14.
0: It was on the Ed Sullivan Show that he introduced Elvis to America, and they would always talk about videotaping him with his from the waist up, so they wouldn't see him gyrating, right?
1: Yeah. And that was completely natural. Elvis never tried to do it. It was something that he was always a very nervous person. You got to remember, Elvis was an introvert. Given his druthers, he'd rather just be alone, reading, meditating and all that. But when he got very nervous, this sort of energy would overcome him and he would just start shaking his hips and shaking his legs. And it became obviously a hallmark of his persona.
0: In his earlier career, he seemed very nervous in front of a crowd. He would always start by saying, ladies and gentlemen, and he always seemed awkward, didn't he?
1: Yeah. He was an introvert at heart. He loved the audience. He loved connecting with people. He loved singing, but again, he was actually a very shy person. He probably stuttered when he was younger. He probably chain smoked because he was always so nervous, but eventually he was able to overcome these things and just accept himself as, the most famous person in the world.
0: How deeply was he involved in the occult, as you write?
1: Very, very deeply. You were talking about Hollywood. When Elvis got to Hollywood, he was basically, he'd reached the summit, right? He was the king of rock and roll. He was the apex predator. To this day, no male solo singer has reached his height.
0: Right. He owned Las Vegas, didn't he?
1: That would be later. This is Hollywood Elvis in the early 60s. But he was still one of the most bankable Hollywood stars in the world. So he had everything. And he had Priscilla. And guess what? Like many celebrities, he felt completely empty, depressed. He hated his life. He thought money would and all the adulation would solve a lot of his trauma and problems. But no, he still didn't have the questions he wanted in life. Why am I here? What's the nature of God? What's after the other side? So as the saying says, when the student is ready, the master appears. He met Larry Geller, who was would become his hairdresser, who was a big occultist. And Larry opened the doors to theosophy, astrology, Manly P. Hall, Gnosticism, Kabbalah, Taoism. And Elvis was off to the races. He studied all of these traditions, became very versed. He eventually joined the Yogananda ashram and worked under his successor, Dayamata. And that would be his life, or until he died. He was an occultist, not just an occultist, George, but he was a magician. He was, like I said, he could astral travel, manipulate the weather, read minds. He had powers of prophecy. He was just an incredible individual mystic that has been pretty much overlooked because people still cling to him, sort of Southern good old boy, conservative Christian. But that's not the real Elvis. He was on a level that few mystics have reached.
0: And he liked to surround himself with his friends and staff, didn't he?
1: Yeah, to an extent. I mean, it's not like he had much of a choice. He was so famous. He needed bodyguards. He needed publicists and all that. But he was a loyal person. His bodyguards, friends, people who gave jobs were always people that he met in the army, that he grew up in Memphis, that were poor. So, yeah, he was always surrounded, and privacy was not something that Elvis enjoyed very often. Again, as an introvert, it was sometimes very painful for him because he liked to sometimes be alone. One of his favorite rituals, George, later on, he would sit there with a candle alone in his room, and he could will himself to go back in time into his mother's womb. And perhaps even farther, Elvis believed in reincarnation, and he thought through meditation, he could sometimes recall other lives.
0: Well, when Presley was doing his thing, why did they keep it such a secret about the occult?
1: I don't think they kept it secret because he drove everybody crazy with it. I mean, you can read the bio of Priscilla, his People of the Memphis Mafia. You can read all these mainstream bios that have sold millions of copies, and there's no secret. You know, Ginger Alden will talk about Elvis creating force fields and them doing sex magic and manipulating the clouds. Priscilla will talk about how he could heal arthritis and her his grandmother's arthritis and her headache. It's all there, but it's all scattered. And I think with Elvis, people are just they see what they want to see. They just want the sensationalism, the music, the drugs, the sex. And through all that and all these books, you find, you know, his spirituality. And it was my job to sort of collate all of this. And again, I don't go to YouTube or anything like that. All my information is from these mainstream biographies that shows that he was a mystic. And again, he didn't promote it, but he didn't hide it. He would have meditation circles at Graceland. He would love to talk to people about Khalil Gibran and the Prophet. He would try to meditate with women. Sometimes women wanted to jump his bones, George. And he would say, no, why don't we meditate and see if we can transcend this world and do some, you know, Greek prayers or some Taoist prayers and so forth. So, he didn't hide it, but again, he didn't promote it.
0: His daughter died at a young age of 54, almost similarly with what he might have passed on from, right?
1: Yeah. Unfortunately, I mean, I do agree with Priscilla. Because Elvis had a second side, like his mother Gladys, who also had a darkness about her. Maybe they were bipolar. Maybe they had some sort of depression again, the wounded healer. Priscilla always said there was a demon that was transferred through the lineage. And everybody in the Presley family had it. So unfortunately, Lisa Marie seems to have had it too, either the sort of self-destructive darkness that mystics often have. Or again, we go back to the wounded healer. These gifts from the gods, they take their weight and they take their pound of flesh from you.
0: How difficult was it to get the information on Elvis through the book?
1: It was very easy, actually, because, again, I just went through all the biographies and I simply read them and I just started taking out the mystical parts, the UFO encounter parts, what he was interested in studying and so forth. I mean, you can go to Graceland right now, and if you go to his library, they'll show his library, you will see a lot of books on theosophy, on Buddhism. I mean, it's, again, it's no secret that what he was into.
0: Was he into, did the Beatles know much about Elvis? They got to know each other toward the end, didn't they?
1: To an extent. Obviously, the Beatles were hugely influenced by Elvis. John Lennon famously said before Elvis, there was nothing, because Elvis basically created almost an entire culture by his presence. But they did meet towards in the mid to late 60s, and it was a bit awkward because the Beatles were sort of shocked, they were stoned, Elvis was kind of bored, and they sort of met, and it's unfortunate because Larry Geller, who was Elvis's spiritual teacher, and George Harrison went outside and to smoke a joint, and they got into this big discussion about Hinduism. That would have been what Elvis would have wanted to do, because he preferred to talk metaphysics than to talk about music and other stuff. So that was their meeting. Later on, I know Elvis denounced John Lennon as being a communist and so forth. However, when John Lennon was having trouble with the government, Lennon called him and Elvis sort of helped him out so he wouldn't get kicked out.
0: That is unbelievable. Unbelievable indeed. Where do you get your book, The Occult Elvis?
1: Oh, you can get it anywhere. Usually any bookstore, Amazon, the usual suspects.
0: And you're doing David Bowie now too, huh?
1: Yeah. As soon as I was done with Elvis, I told myself I never want to write another biography. I've never written one. And another voice came in my head and said, you forgot about Elvis 2.0. And I'm like, who the hell is Elvis 2.0? And yes, the voice was David Bowie. He really is an extension of Elvis, and his story is just as fascinating. It's no secret David Bowie was into the occult and mysticism, but people don't understand how deep the rabbit hole goes with him. He was also full-blown mystic, magician, prophet, and just a fascinating individual.
0: Does the voice of Elvis still come to you?
1: No, not as much, no. Not at all.
0: Is he happy with the book?
1: I don't think so. I think he's mad at me, George.
0: Really?
1: Yeah, last year when on his death day on the 16th, I had a throat infection that day and I couldn't talk. So I think he was punishing me for something. So I don't know what I did wrong. Maybe, I don't know. So maybe because I was writing the David Bowie book, I don't know. But I really tried to be a good servant, or he was my muse. I think he's one of the most remarkable, beautiful, mystical people in all of history. One of the great souls, truly the representation of what is good and what is bad in the American dream. Like I say, I call him America's magician. He is the shaman of this country, and just an amazing individual.
0: There was a time he was very heavy. He was gaining a lot of weight. But then when he tried his comeback, he lost that and started looking pretty good again, didn't he?
1: Yeah, he could do that. He would. He had gut problems. Even when you look at him in the 50s, if you look at some pictures that people aren't noticing, like they kind of hidden, like Elvis smoking a cigarette. But there are pictures even when he's in his 20s with a really big gut. So he did have some problems with his intestines. He always had that. But he also, you know, he also had a voracious appetite and so forth. But he, when push came to shove, and I think he would have done it also in 77, he would go himself and, you know, be disciplined, work out, and he could lose weight pretty fast.
0: 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We're going to take calls with Miguel next hour here on Coast to Coast about Elvis Presley. 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
8: For an accused killer, I'm Chris DeMeo, Fox News. Luigi Mangione, the man accused of killing UnitedHealthcare CEO Brian Thompson, is set to appear at an emergency hearing on Friday. Fox's Chanley Painter has the latest.
9: Luigi Mangione is facing two federal stalking charges resulting in the death of UnitedHealthcare CEO Brian Thompson in December 2024. And the Justice Department is seeking the maximum penalty of life in prison without parole. So in other words, Mangione could choose to plead guilty without anything promised in return. Now the question is why? Strategically for Mangione, pleading guilty to federal charges could also short-circuit the state murder case against him, which is scheduled to start on September 8th, because while the U.S. Constitution allows for separate state and federal prosecution, New York's stricter double jeopardy law could block the state from putting Mangione on trial if he's already federally convicted for the same criminal conduct.
8: Mangione could face life in prison if convicted. Well, the 2026 Field of Dreams game taking place on Thursday night.
10: After a four-year hiatus, baseball returned to Iowa as the Phillies took on the Twins in the third MLB Field of Dreams game, and the balls kept flying into the cornfields beyond the outfield fence, and it all started with the first batter of the game.
11: Schwarber with a shot out to the corner in right. Keisha back, and it's gone! What a way to open the ball game!
10: The call on Netflix. Philly slugger Kyle Schwarber with a solo shot. He hit two home runs in this game to bring his total to a major league leading 37 on the year. Four home runs were hit in this one, three by Philadelphia as they win it 7-1. Tony Genualdo, Fox News.
8: Three executions are carried out on the same day in the U.S. on Thursday. They happened in Tennessee, Alabama, and Oklahoma. That's the first time it's happened in 16 years. 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
4: A few thunderstorms into this evening and clearing skies overnight. It's a 6 on the WOKV weather meter as temperatures settle into the 70s, a hot and humid Friday with a widely scattered late-day thunderstorm as temperatures reach the mid to upper 90s. With your First Alert Forecast, I'm Action News Jax's Chief Meteorologist Mike Burrish for 104.5 WOKV.
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1: We'll take your calls this hour with Miguel Connor as we talk about the life of Elvis Presley. The Occult Elvis is the name of the book. And we'll take your calls when we come back on Coast to Coast AM. 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

0: And welcome back, George Norrie, along with Miguel Connor, as we talk about the occult Elvis. What part of the book, The Occult Elvis, Miguel, do you like the best?
1: Ooh, that's a good one, isn't it? That's a really good one. I like to, obviously, somebody's into Gnosticism. I like when I try to translate Elvis's life through a Jungian lens, connect him to archetypes, figure out his addiction from how Jung saw it as a sort of embracing of dark archetypes and tying him to the trickster archetype and finding out about his shadow and all that and his trauma. So that's a part that I personally liked.
0: Would you say that Elvis was a deep person?
1: Extremely deep, and that's something people said around him. Again, even when he was in Vegas, he always had workers carry about 100 books, philosophical and the occult, with them. Besides entertaining people, spirituality was his big passion in life. He loved talking about it. People will tell you that he had a very almost scholarly grasp on these topics. He could tie things together, like he was able to tie ufology with Ezekiel's wheels, and this is in the early 60s and so forth. So he was his quest was really to try to understand God and the spiritual world. So yeah, he was a extremely deep, intelligent and sensitive individual.
0: And other than his performances on stage and in the movies, he really didn't do much, did he? He didn't go out much.
1: No, he didn't. I mean, most of his life was at Graceland. Obviously, he would vacation in places like Colorado, Hawaii, and so forth. But no, he never really left the United States. Again, Elvis was very much an introvert. People would say Memphis Mafia, Priscilla. He was the kind of individual that could just go in his backyard and stare at the stars for hours and lose himself in thought and experience and so forth. Sure, he enjoyed playing flag football and riding his bike and all that whenever he could. But given his druthers, he was very much, again, he was almost a savant mystic who was just fine inside his own head.
0: Tell us about the stories about the extraterrestrial encounters.
1: Ooh, there are actually quite a few, George. We can start when he was born. The big story, like I argue in my book, everything Elvis did was fated from the beginning, and I connected from his birth to his death. When he was born, his father, Vernon, went outside to have a cigarette. It was, again, Gladys was having her, they had to have the child in the house. This is the Great Depression in the South. There probably wasn't a midwife. Family had to be there to help. And Vernon was outside having a cigarette, and this blue alien light appeared over the house. And it suddenly everything froze. The sound of coyotes in the wind froze. Temperatures dropped, and Vernon freaked out. And he went in and had a sort of a memory wipe, probably because Jesse had died. But this sort of blue, and you wonder, was Elvis dropped from another dimension? Because this blue light and this blue theme and this UFO vibe followed him all his life. He had three UFO encounters. He had one in Graceland, one in the desert in Arizona, and then what was the other one? Oh, one in his Bel Air mansion in California. And he had all the three types. You know, he saw the flying saucer in Graceland. His father was there. Others were there. When I give evidence, there's always witnesses. The other one in Arizona was sort of the lights flashing through the sky and moving around. And then the one in Bel Air, which his bodyguards were present, was sort of the eerie ghostly light that covers the area and moves around like some sort of milky ghostly being. So those were his three UFO encounters, but he was very much into ufology. He read the books like Von Daniken's Chariot of the Gods. He always would speculate that the extraterrestrials are stopping humans from destroying himself. He speculated many times after his father told him about the blue light that maybe he really was dropped here as an alien from another world or some sort of a parallel dimension. So he would have been very much at home with Coast to Coast, George. He would have been a very good guest to you.
0: I think so. And we knew Eric Von Däniken real well before he passed. I would have loved to have gotten those two together. That would have been quite a meeting, huh?
1: You could have just sat back and just had a great time.
0: Let's take some calls. Let's go to Walter, truck driving in Pennsylvania, to get us started east of the Rockies. Hello, Walter.
2: Hey, George. How you doing?
0: Okay, buddy. Thank you.
2: Good. Yeah, hey, Miguel. How you? You know, because I drive truck, and I might stop down at Graceland several times to check it out. Check out Graceland, and I noticed he had a picture with him and some FBI agents, and I thought maybe he wanted to become an FBI agent at one time, and. Also, I wonder because, you know, later on in life, as he started to, you know, get disfigured, like, you know, because of age, I thought maybe he probably might have thought about faking his death or something.
1: No, I don't think he was, I don't think he would have faked his death, and I have only one argument. Yes, God was important to Elvis, his fans was important, but the most important thing in his life was his family. That would be Vernon and Lisa Marie. I don't see a universe where Elvis would leave Lisa Marie. He wouldn't do it. He would have rather died. It's just, there's no way he would do it because family, he was raised that you love your family and you're loyal to your family. So unless he somehow found a way to live inside in secret in Graceland, I don't see him faking his death, leaving his daughter and his father and the rest of his family. That's not Elvis.
0: He would have been distraught when she passed away if he were still alive.
1: Right.
0: Oh, my God.
1: Yeah. He would have come out of the woodwork. Yeah.
0: First time
1: Lisa
0: caller.
1: Marie was everything to him.
0: Michael's with us in High Ridge, Missouri. Go ahead, Michael.
3: Hey, George. You're the best.
0: Thank you, sir.
3: Hey, Miguel. I'm not familiar with your work, but I'm hoping you can explain a theory of suspicious death that would work with the amount of drugs that have been proven to be provided to Elvis, especially the night that he died, especially with Dr. Nick and others. I'd love to know the most likely theory that you can explain that would work with the understanding that that is a fact, that he did took an obscene amount of prescription drugs.
0: He had a lot of drugs in his system.
1: He always did. Although Vernon did an independent autopsy or toxicology in Utah, and again, he came up with some different conclusions, which we'll find in 2027. And there are conflicting medical reports. One said that he was not close to having a heart attack. The other one was that, again, even with all the drugs in his system, that wouldn't have killed him. The only thing that's very suspicious is that he had a lot of coding in his system. And since his army days, Elvis was very allergic, I think, to codeine. So people wonder, he wouldn't take it. If he even had a little bit, he would have gone into shock. So that right there is what's very suspicious. Like, if somebody wanted to get rid of Elvis, that's what they would have given it to him. If they did, it would have been an inside job. Probably one of his bodyguards, because Graceland was very well guarded and so forth. So that's the one that gives me pause, if you know what I mean.
0: The pathologist Michael Baden said that Elvis had an enlarged heart for a very long time. Did you know that?
1: Yes. But again, some of the conclusions of other medics say that he was nowhere near having in danger of having a heart attack. So that's, again, there are conflicting reports, unfortunately, because of all the chaos and everything that happened.
0: In your opinion, am I giving away the book if we push you to find out how he died?
1: No, I can give it. I have no problem with that. Again, you'll have to read the book because I start from the beginning, the blue alien light, and how everything seems to be faded, and he knew about it because he had contact with beings from other dimensions, including his dead brother, and he had prophetic visions. But towards the end of his life, he started making strange pronouncements. For example, one day his stepbrother, David Stanley, came. He called David Stanley to his room, 2 days before he died. And he said, you know, David, I love you, but in a couple of days, I'm going to be on a different plane. And David said, yeah, you got to take a plane to Portland. It's your next concert. And Elvis sort of, he looked very sad, like you're not getting it. And he simply gave him a hug, like almost a goodbye hug. He was doing things. He was really working on his will, changing a lot of documents. And he told his spiritual advisor, Larry Geller, things are not going to work out like people think they are. Angels can fly because they don't take themselves so lightly. And Geller thought, oh, my God, he thinks, this is it. And he would do strange things like he would drive down to Tupelo and look under his old house for marbles when he was a child. And he kept saying, you have to visit where you were born. Very strange comment. So his little hints here and there made it seem like he knew that his time was up. And as I argue in the book, his death was very much a shamanistic funeral ritual. I mean, again, that day he wore blue. I mean, through blue and aliens and UFOs are so connected. Even Whitley Strieber talks about the visitors leaving a blue trail. And yeah, when you look at ufology, blue is all over the place. But in blue was the light that Elvis used when he was healing people or when he was having a trance. But he wore blue pajamas. He sang the Blue Eyes Crying in the Rain. He wore his ankh. He did all these things that seemed almost like a ritual. And then when he was found dead, he had his book was the scientific evidence for the face of Jesus. Like he knew he was going to meet Jesus. The last thing you would see in this world was Jesus. You look at the symbolism. He died on the throne because he was the king. He died in Memphis, which is Egyptian for the land between or the middle of two lands. He died at age 42. 42 is very much in Egyptian lore is when you die, you go down to Osiris and he gives you 42 negative sins. And that's 42 things that you haven't done, sins that you haven't committed. So all these things, again, the Ankh and all that, I put it together very much as sort of he manipulated the weather that day. I mean, it seemed like a ritual, and it should be mentioned. Yeah, Elvis was obsessed with ancient Egyptian magic. That was one of his passions. So I see it as he knew he was going to die. He told people, and he knew he had to do one ritual before he ascended to his next incarnation, if you would.
0: Let's go to Brad, truck driving in Pennsylvania. Thanks, Brad. Go ahead.
4: Yeah, I George. And Miguel, how you doing?
0: Hi.
1: Good.
4: I worship this guy, man. I mean, after Jesus Christ, this is the one guy I want to see, okay? When I die, okay?
1: Amen.
4: I used to drive taxi before I used to drive truck. And this couple in sitting in a taxi with Bad Mountain Elvis said that he was not faithful to Priscilla. And I kicked this couple out of my taxi. Okay, but that's how hardcore Elvis Presley fans are. Okay, now I want you to tell people how great this guy was and how he used to give his Cadillacs and all the other things that he used to give away, and like you said, he saw his mother in Priscilla because Priscilla was blonde and he always made Priscilla dye her hair so she looked like his mother.
1: Right.
4: Thank you so much. Thank you so
0: much. All right. Thank you, Brad. Appreciate it. There's somebody there who thinks the world of Elvis Presley, Miguel.
1: Oh, yeah. And he's right. Elvis, anybody who looked like his mom or reminded him of his mom, he went gaga. That's why when he saw a picture of H.P. Blavatsky, he said, oh, my God, she reminds me of my mom. He started studying theosophy like there was no tomorrow. That was his weakness, was mama. But no, he was one of the most charitable, kind human beings in the world. He would, a limo driver would take him somewhere and he says, oh, do you work for a company? And the guy, limo driver said, yeah, I work for this company. And Elvis said, well, I like the way you drive. Here's a check. You own this limo now. Now you own your own company. He would give money to people to buy houses, give away cars, there's stories where he saw that there was some lady who didn't have legs in Memphis and she had to go around in like a box with wheels. He went and bought her like the most expensive wheelchair and took it personally to her. He was going to go one time into concert and he heard his father said that some girl had written a letter that she was dying of cancer and wanted to meet him. He canceled his plans and went to the hospital to spend the last days with this poor girl over and over. I mean, he would see somebody who was handicapped on the street. He would give him a job, you know, in the mailroom. Is just as one of the most giving people, even as a child, dirt broke in Memphis, no money. Sometimes they didn't even have money to eat at night. His parents finally saved up to give him a bicycle at 6 years old. That same day, Elvis gave the bicycle to one of his friends. I mean, he had a heart that was just beautiful. It's incredible what he gave to people all the time.
0: Did he get that kind of recognition when he was doing his thing?
1: Oh, yeah, very much. He was known as somebody who was always giving, always taking care of people, sometimes too much. He was very much a philanthropist. I mean, he was writing checks to synagogues, police departments, churches. You know, he didn't care. And that's the conflict he had, because I think when you look at how much money Elvis made, he made money, billions of dollars in today's money. And a huge point of it, he just gave it away. Just didn't care. I mean, because for him, money was just a gift. It was an illusion. He grew up poor. He knew he could make money anytime. So he was never too worried about money. He was more worried about the love of his fans than anything else.
0: Let's go to Jeff in North Dakota. Hi, Jeff. Go ahead.
5: Hi, George. Hi, Miguel. And I just want to share with you that I was an Elvis impersonator in Southern California. I was number one Elvis impersonator. 15 years there, and I sang for 20 years.
0: Oh, good for you.
5: Met a lot of people who knew him, and I have evidence that he's still alive, because I met him in 1990. Elvis was in the movie Home Alone. He had brown hair and a beard, and he did a quirk when he sang. He turned in his head in that, being that character actor in that, and I met him 2 years later. Okay, I just want to say, are you sincere when you say I love you?
0: Talk about the rumors, Miguel, of him being alive. Now, he supposedly died in 1977, right?
1: Yeah, I think he left a building called Planet Earth. Although somebody as advanced as a soul can come back in some sort of vibration. So he does come back when he wants to. He has appeared in many places and he will continue to do so. Just like, I don't know, Bigfoot, Jesus, King Arthur. I mean, there are beings who have this ability because they're so advanced. They're so beloved by millions of people. Elvis is as famous as he was that, yes, he'll make appearances. He made appearance in my head. Remember, he told me to write this book, and I know he's not talking to me now, but he was very clear when I would talk to him.
0: We're going to come back and take final calls with our special guest, Miguel Connor, as we talk about the occult Elvis right here on Coast to Coast AM.
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3: Fox News, I'm Ted Lindner. The Kennedy Center Board votes again to add President Trump's name to the building's facade and close it for renovations.
4: Both decisions test a federal judge's ruling 2 months ago that ordered President Trump's name removed from the building and also blocked plans for the closure. It is likely today's decisions will renew those legal challenges.
3: That's Fox's Jared Halpern at the White House. Tropical storm Lala is forecast to become a hurricane as it approaches the Big Island of Hawaii on Saturday, bringing with it as much as 2 feet of rain, according to the National Hurricane Center. A hurricane watch is in effect for the Big Island.
5: If it makes a landfall, it'll be only the seventh landfalling storm or hurricane in the Hawaiian Islands in about 75 years.
3: 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Stay up to date with the latest on the storm. 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
17: A few thunderstorms into this evening and clearing skies overnight. It's a 6 on the WOKV weather meter as temperatures settle into the 70s, a hot and humid Friday with a widely scattered late-day thunderstorm as temperatures reach the mid to upper 90s. With your First Alert Forecast, I'm Action News Jack's Chief Meteorologist Mike Burrish for 104.5 WOKV.
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1: We'll be back with Miguel Connor and take final calls with him as we talk about the occult Elvis. Great story indeed. Next hour, Amy Robinson joins us to talk about your Akashic Records right here on Coast to Coast AM. Have you signed up yet to become a Coast Insider? 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
3: 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I'm a Coast to Coast Insider, and I'll tell you what. 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Here in West Virginia, we get inundated with snow. 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

0: And welcome back, George Norrie, along with our special guest, Miguel Connor. That bumper song you just heard, Heartbreak Hotel, was released 70 years ago and became a number one hit in the U.S. within a year. He had a lot of number one hits, didn't he, Miguel?
1: Yes, he did. And most people don't know it's a very, very dark song. It's about somebody who has his heart broken and he is going to his hotel to end things. So there is even a darkness how Elvis started his career.
0: Did Elvis write a lot of his music?
1: No, none of it, really. Elvis had this amazing ability to pick songs and get deep into the essence, into the soul, the energy of a song and make it his own. But you have to remember, George, he was raised in a world where everything was separated. This is before Bob Dylan or the Beatles. He lived in an era where you had the songwriter, you had the singer, everything was separated, and that's what he was used to. But he could make any song his own and tap into the pure, almost spiritual essence of a song like nobody I've seen in the world in history.
0: And he really got rolling when he was 19. And a lot of his influence was from African-American singing, was it not?
1: It was indeed. He himself said he was inspired because he said their music showed their pain of being in this diaspora, of being in this prison, of longing for home, of longing for the spirits. So he thought black music really had a religious power to it that he loved. He loved black gospel. In fact, he used to go to black gospel churches and he would be the one who would be segregated in the back. But he didn't care because he loved that type of music. And he found that was really the essence of music. I mean, to him, music was spirituality.
0: Let's go back to the calls west of the Rockies. Iasius is with us in Maui in Hawaii. You've got a hurricane heading its way to the Big Island. You okay, Iasius?
2: Well, I'm on Maui, so we haven't got hit for the hurricane for over 100 years. But anyways, he keeps answering my questions. My question is more about the timeline. I believe Elvis started like gospel music, and then he went to O-Town and then rock and roll. Am I wrong?
1: Yeah, that was it. Although, I mean, people used to say whenever the Pentecostals would be gripped by the Holy Spirit and they would start dancing and shaking out in the aisles, which is what he grew up, they used to call it rock and rolling. So we have to understand, as I argue in the book, that rock music really was sort of a spiritual movement. I mean, you look at people like Little Richard or Johnny Cash. These guys were, and Elvis, these guys were ministers first. They were part of the Pentecostal vibe. And people, first rock critics would go to these shows, these first rock shows with Elvis and Little Richard and all these guys. And they were like, this is like a holy tent revival because it was that sort of ecstasy and being gripped by a power and all that. And I know the lyrics were goofy, but that's normal in the blues and in other types of music. But as I argue, rock music really was a sort of a spirituality that gave us a buffer once the great materialistic American empire rose after World War II. Elvis was the buffer telling us, hey, look inward, look to God, look to yourselves, you know. Don't let, you know, your emotions still matter in this sort of mechanistic world of nuclear bombs and satellites. So it's almost, yeah, you could say rock music was definitely a fusion of blues and gospel music. And it was always meant to be a spiritual music that tapped from the black plight, if you would.
0: Was Chuck Berry an influence in Elvis's career?
1: No, I think they came out around the same time. Most of his big influences was like, Sister Loretta and a lot of the black gospel, musicians that he really liked. And he liked a lot of the country music and all that, but I think they're about the same time.
0: Next up, Stan in South Dakota is with us. Hey, Stan, go ahead.
3: Yeah, thanks, George and Miguel. Say, I saw Elvis second to his last performance in Sioux Falls, South Dakota.
1: Oh, so and jealous.
3: He put on a tremendous show, just tremendous. But the thing that I really believe Elvis was a true born-again Christian. And I think he won 3 Grammys for gospel, none for rock and roll, and none for country. So that kind of tells you something.
1: Oh, it does indeed. I would have to agree. His favorite music was gospel. There's no doubt about it. I think with Elvis, as I write in the book, Jesus was always going to be his ride or die God. That was simple. There was no arguing with that. But when Elvis came out, he was very much denounced by many of the Christian churches. Billy Graham was public about him. His own pastor turned on him and said that he'd been gripped by the devil. And that made him, that really hurt Elvis and made him very angry. And he started looking at these churches and saying, you know, these are more like businesses than they are churches, and they've turned on me. And so he started looking for more of Jesus in other places. He started asking questions. Well, where was Jesus when he was in Egypt and the lost years? And he started reading other takes about Jesus. And he sort of came to a more of the kind of cosmic Christ that you might find in the Gospel of John or whatever, the Christ consciousness. But that's the kind of Jesus that Elvis really was looking for. But yeah, Jesus was always his man in his life, that's for sure. But again, he had his own take, and he was burned by his former religions, and he did not like how many of the churches treated the poor and other people.
0: When he was drafted in 1958 by the military, did that help or hurt his career when he came back?
1: That is a good question that's been debated. I think that it's almost like he had to go because he was such a firebomb and it was so intense. And he was on the FBI's list and churches were angry. And the whole culture had pretty much changed because of Elvis. I mean, people don't understand what an atomic bomb he was to the psyche of the Western people. And it was all so intense. I always wondered, maybe it was almost a good thing that he needed to put the brakes on what he was doing, because I wonder if he would have burned out or something bad would have happened. I mean, people were threatening his life and so forth. And again, by then, I mean, it took Elvis, 3 years to become already the king, the most famous solo singer in history. So it was just something that, you know, might have been good.
0: How good was Tom Parker, his manager?
1: I know Tom gets a lot of slack, but I think he was perfect for Elvis because Elvis was famous and Parker took him to the stratosphere. They really worked together because Elvis was, as I compare him, Elvis was kind of like, think of alchemy. You've got Mercury, which was Elvis, chaotic energy and artistry and all that. And then you've got Saturn, which is the binding force that keeps Mercury together in the alchemical experiment, because Parker was all about the numbers and scheduling and all that. So they were really good for each other. And we have to remember that they knew each other they worked together for 20 years. And when things were going well, their relationship was very good and they were very close. When things started going bad with, Parker's gambling and Elvis's relationship and drugs, then yes, there was a lot of tension. But, for 20 years, I would say people disagree with me. I think he was good for Elvis with some mistakes. I think he should have given Elvis more leeway with Hollywood and other decisions. But you also have to remember, is Parker was sort of a mobster himself. You know how the Hollywood and music industry would suck singers dry and throw them aside and bully them. Parker could bully these big record companies and Hollywood studios to give Elvis enough freedom to be, you know, artistically flexible and give him the money he really needed and, you know, open the doors that other managers couldn't have done it. And you see that very much. I mean, Led Zeppelin had Grant. The good bands have very sort of mobster type managers because this industry is full of mobsters and corrupt people. So in that way, Parker was very good for Elvis.
0: Let's go to Michael in Toronto, Canada. Hey, Michael, go ahead.
4: Hi there. It sounds like you took a lot of what I was going to say tonight. For instance, did Elvis write two psalms? There will be peace in the valley. Reach out to Jesus. So that's the Christian part. And that Billy Graham was convinced that he went to heaven.
1: Oh. Well, that's good to hear. Again, Elvis, when he was a teenager, believed in reincarnation. He thought people were reincarnated. And he believed that people had a choice. You could be reincarnated and you either choose to reincarnate and get closer to God every life, or you choose to reincarnate and choose the material world, and eventually you will go to oblivion. So, but I'm glad Billy Graham said that.
0: And you're right, Miguel. He would have been a great guest on this program.
1: Oh, yeah. He would have been right at home. All the topics you talk about. Again, he was into all these exemplars, from Manly P. Hall to theosophy, Buddhism, Taoism, ufology, alternative psychology. He was that was his passion. That's what he loved to talk about, and he could talk about for hours. And, you know, he would meet people here and there that might be interested. But unfortunately, a lot of people just wanted his money or his body.
0: Ed, Charlotte, North Carolina. Hey, Eddie, go ahead.
5: But before I start, I got a couple of questions, but I tried to get hold of you 3 or 4 months ago about the electricity problem, and they predicted 100 blackouts, and now AI has got all this, we got this crisis, but in the short term, possibly tomorrow morning, Donald Trump has poured over $300 billion into solving it, and is merging a little company into his company, and they have successfully created fusion, which will take care of our grid. They've been looking where to put it, Texas or whatever, and it's, and you know, you have a byproduct, which is helium. You don't lose anything. So all we're right. Going to solve our whole grid.
0: Let's hope we'll save that for an open line night, all right?
5: Anyway, Elvis also must have picked the right man to do his book, because it sounds phenomenal about your book. I have two quick questions. One, I heard that the mob people, they were having him do these little cheap movies one after the other, and he was fed up with it, and he told him he wasn't going to do it anymore, and that's why they just took his life, and that his dad was going around collecting evidence, and they broke in his car and took a file, and they also pulled up in front of his parents' house. They came on the porch, and they fired a warning shot up over their heads on the porch. I was going to see if, and since you mentioned that he did a private autopsy, I thought, maybe is this true that happened? And I heard that, you know, like you say, Priscilla said he could come out on a clear day, clap his hands, and cause clouds and rain to fall. And,
1: oh, yeah. Yeah, he could manipulate the weather. He could make objects move. He could, I mean, he was a natural born magician, or whatever you want to call it. I haven't heard of these things. I know, again, Vernon went silent afterwards. He did think Elvis was murdered, but he wanted to keep quiet because, again, the powers that be. I remember Elvis telling Larry Geller, because, yeah, Elvis was like, I want better roles. I want this and that. And he was frustrated. And he said something which was very brilliant. He said, look, Larry, in the old days, in this business, they would just take you out and give you cement shoes and throw you at the bottom of the river. Now these mobsters wear nice suits. They take you to meetings. They take you to lunch. And they'll destroy you, but they'll do it the other way. They'll cancel you. They'll find ways to blackmail you. It's what we have today. We don't need mobsters when we have corporate America, because they're just as evil. And Elvis knew how things were changing, and he knew how to play the game, whether he was in Vegas or Hollywood or the record industry. That's just the way of the world. It's the way it was, and it's the way it is today.
0: Now, Vernon died 2 years after Elvis died. Were they close?
1: They were, yes. They were close, unfortunately, because of Gladys's, what you might call, Lethal Enmeshment. Vernon sort of became a third wheel. It's almost like Elvis was Gladys's husband in this relationship, but that's because Vernon was always very much a shy wallflower, just kind of beta male. So, but he loved him very much, and Vernon was in charge of the money. There is a very heartbreaking story that once Elvis was in the hospital, because again, his health problems, the drugs and all that, he was detoxing. Vernon had a heart attack, and this is in the 70s. They're in the same room, and Elvis wanted to reminisce, and Vernon just unloaded and said, "You're the one who killed Mother. You're the one who killed Gladys." And he's like, "Why?" "Because she was so sick, because she never wanted him to be famous and to tour and all that. She didn't want all that money that Elvis wanted. He wanted to make money to make her happy, but it made her even more unhappy because she didn't care about that." And when Vernon told that to Elvis, he started sobbing and it broke his heart. And I always wonder if he ever recovered.
0: Good point. Miguel, come back again. Miguel Connor, the name of the book is The Occult Elvis. He's got another one coming out called The Occult David Bowie. And we will be back in a moment to talk about your Akashic Records on Coast to Coast AM.
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7: Total control of the Strait. I'm Ted Lindner, Fox News. That's what President Trump says the United States has. Fox's Jonathan Hunt with the latest from Tel Aviv.
8: The U.S. naval blockade is still in full effect. President Trump says, quote, "I think we will keep it. Our naval blockade is being called by everyone a wall of steel, and there is nothing Iran can do about it." Iran shoots back. It can do plenty about it and says, quote, "The Strait of Hormuz, as before, remains under the full management and control of the Islamic Republic of Iran. No commercial vessel or oil tanker can or will be able to transit the strait safely without the authorization and supervision of Iran's powerful armed forces."
7: Tehran says the strait won't reopen until demands are met. According to a Fox News poll from late July, 66% of registered voters disapprove of the president's job performance on Iran. Luigi Mangione, the man accused of killing UnitedHealthcare CEO Brian Thompson, said to appear in an emergency hearing later this morning. Fox's Chanley Painter.
9: Luigi Mangione is facing two federal stalking charges resulting in the death of UnitedHealthcare CEO Brian Thompson in December 2024. And the Justice Department is seeking the maximum penalty of life in prison without parole. So in other words, Mangione could choose to plead guilty without anything promised in return. Now the question is why? Strategically for Mangione, pleading guilty to federal charges could also short-circuit the state murder case against him, which is scheduled to start on September 8th. Because while the U.S. Constitution allows for separate state and federal prosecution, New York's stricter double jeopardy law could block the state from putting Mangione on trial if he's already federally convicted for the same criminal conduct.
7: Mangione could get life in prison if convicted. 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
15: 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Early detection.

0: On the WOKV weather meter, as temperatures settle into the 70s, a hot and humid Friday with a widely scattered late-day thunderstorm as temperatures reach the mid to upper 90s. With your first alert forecast, I'm Action News Jax, Chief Meteorologist Mike Burrish for 104.5 WOKV.
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1: Up next, Amy Robeson back with us on Coast to Coast. We're going to talk about the Akashic Records and your Akashic Records when we come right back on Coast to Coast AM. 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

0: And welcome back. George Norrie with you, Amy Robeson with us, an Akashic Records teacher, spiritual educator, and the founder of The Sacred Awakening. For more than 15 years, she has helped people strengthen their intuition, understand their soul's journey, and create meaningful healing through the practical spirituality. Her work explores the Akashic Records, past lives, ancestral patterns, soul contracts, in between life experiences and the deeper origins of the soul. Her website is linked up at coasttocoastam.com. Amy, welcome back. How have you been?
1: Hi, George. I'm great. How are you?
0: Great. For a lot of people that don't have the benefit of knowing your background, you had a very

0: successful corporate career going and gave it all up. Tell us what happened.
1: I did. I wasn't fulfilled. I kept having this strong desire to help people in different ways. And so I finally had the courage to walk away from corporate after 10 years in that career, to explore spirituality to its depths. But it took me a long time to have the courage, because so often you think, what if it doesn't work out?
0: Yeah. And what got you into the spirituality realm in the first place?
1: I didn't want to be here anymore. I was searching for answers, and I was dealing with a lot of childhood trauma, and I forgot who I was. And so I started having spiritual guidance to do hot yoga at the time, and I finally ended up doing it, and it woke me right up. I ended up feeling so much better. I ended up wanting to dive deeper into meditation, and that once I started diving deeper into meditation, that's how I ended up starting to find the Akashic Records, because I was exploring dream interpretation, chakras, hands-on healing, things like that.
0: Well, aren't you glad you're here?
1: I'm so happy I'm here. I've met so many wonderful people. Thank you.
0: Now, the Akashic Records have different phrases. How do you interpret them? What are they?
1: Yes, so many people have different ways of working with them. So I like to think about the Akashic Records as like a Google database of the soul. Everything from the moment anything's ever existed starts recording in the Akash, specifically anything from the moment your soul exists starts recording in your Akashic Records. So everyone and everything has an Akashic Records that we can open up to receive love and guidance and support in any and all areas. And I like using it in different ways, from past life regression to just asking for everyday things, to understanding myself better, to just receiving love.
0: When I was a kid, they talked about the Book of Records. Were they talking about the Akashic Records? They just didn't use that name?
1: Yeah, I think so. The Book of Life, the Book of Records, absolutely.
0: Who records what goes on in the book?
1: Well, there's Archangel Metatron that is the keeper of the records for the Akash. I also feel like there's a lot of guides, and it's in the consciousness. The Akashic Records is a living, breathing consciousness that records as well.
0: Can we change the records once we do something, or are we stuck with them?
1: We can't necessarily delete something, because when you do something, it's already recorded, but you can change your relationship to the experience. And so let's say you had a traumatic experience as a kid or an adult. The way we're reacting to that experience can change as we're working inside of the Akash. And so we can heal, we can feel better about, we can have alternative perspectives, because the guardians, also known as the masters, teachers, and loved ones, are there to support you in understanding different perspectives, and also there to support you in releasing what no longer serves you.
0: Does everything we do in our life get recorded in the Akashic Records?
1: Every single thing.
0: Oh boy.
1: Absolutely.
0: You can't hide anything, right?
1: Yeah, they're not there to judge. I think that sometimes, even my students in Sacred Awakening, where I teach the Akashic Records, I think that sometimes they feel like they have to show up perfect, and that's not the case. They know you're having a human experience, and they often find humor in the things that we stress about. And they talk to you in a way, the guardians, they talk to you in a way that you understand. They talk to you in your humor. They talk to you in your, sarcasm, and in the ways that you would say certain words, so that you understand that they love you. They're not getting caught up in the things that we get stressed about. They're helping us to get out of that anxiety loops or that stressful situation.
0: Have you taught yourself how to get into the Akashic Records of other people?
1: Yeah, so I was given a modality, a specific method. It's called the Sacred Awakening Method that I teach my students. I open the Akashic Records using crystalline energy, and the guardians help with assigning the crystalline energy. Everybody has, you can think of the crystalline energy as keys to unlocking the door for your records. And so I teach that method inside of my program called Sacred Awakening.
0: Now, when we take calls next hour, beyond just questions about the Akashic Records and what we're going to be talking about tonight, if somebody wants you to tap into their records, can you do that over the
1: phone? Absolutely. Yeah, I love doing readings. The only thing I suggest is not doing medical just because we don't have enough time.
0: Right. Okay, we'll do that. We'll get to that when we get to that's amazing.
1: I'm excited.
0: It really is. What is the benefit of knowing what your records are?
1: I feel like the benefit of knowing what the records are allows you to show up differently because, one, you have them on demand. Sometimes we're stressed out in the middle of the night and we can't call a friend, and you can lean into the records. Sometimes you just need an alternative perspective. Sometimes you're wanting to throw out an idea, and what the records do is it allows you to just be held in love. And sometimes that's all we need, is just to be held in love and to know that we're supported. And I find that they're an amazing life tool because they help you in any area of your life.
0: Amy, do the records go beyond our current life? I mean, if we had 3 reincarnated lives or 50, are they all in the same record?
1: Yes. Yeah. Absolutely. So you could have had 1,000 lives and they're all going to be recorded. It's going to record from the moment your soul comes into its inception. So your soul doesn't immediately go into a lifetime. Your soul is in the cosmos, studying, figuring out what it wants to do and how it wants to be embodied. And so we can go all the way into inception with the Akashic Records.
0: What can we learn from the Akashic Records?
1: I personally love learning about myself. So it's an amazing self-discovery tool that you can use to figure out why maybe you behave a certain way, or why a certain pattern keeps showing up, or how to communicate better with your spouse. Or I use the records to build my entire business, from program design to social media content. Like the possibilities of how you use it is endless.
0: You're podcasting now too, aren't you?
1: Yeah, I've been doing it for almost 3 years, I want to say. My podcast is Awakening with Amy Robeson, and we talk about spirituality.
0: Can the records help you with making choices in your life?
1: Yes. If you are let's say you're deciding, like, should I take this new job? What would be the benefit of taking this new job? Yes, you can absolutely ask questions like that. You can ask questions around other possibilities as well. The thing about any question around a possibility is they're going to give you an answer based on that moment in time. You have free will, so you can decide if you want to do it or you don't want to do it. I once had the guardians. I when I was back in my career, I decided I wanted to teach yoga, and I did it privately. And when I was done getting certified, I wanted to teach at a studio, which is really hard. And so I used the records to figure out what studio I can go to. The records told me, hey, go to this studio, talk to the owner about teaching kids yoga, and see if you can observe the kids' yoga class. And it wasn't even on my radar, so I did that. I went to the studio and I was like, hey, can I observe the kids' yoga class? And he's, absolutely, we're gonna have one. And I think it was in a day or two, so I went. And then a couple weeks later, he actually invited me to start co-teaching the kids' yoga class. And then eventually I got on the adult classes to teach the adult classes as well. But if I wouldn't have taken divine action on that, I wouldn't have got the opportunity. The guardians actually gave me 3 suggestions on where to go. I followed up on 2 of the 3. The other one was too far away for me to drive. In both places, I got the job, which was really neat at the time.
0: What kind of examples can you give us, Amy, of somebody who went into their Akashic records and found out something they didn't know that they did in the past? Like maybe they were a serial killer for something or something like that.
1: Yeah, we are not all perfect angels. That's why we're still here. And so I've had different past life regressions with different clients of mine. I've had some that were a part of the fall of Lemuria, some that were a part of the fall of Atlantis. I've had some that didn't do the greatest things. Maybe they were a part of the witch hunts. But that's whenever you're shown a past life like that, it's not to make you feel bad about the past. It's to have you understand why you may be behaving or why you may have fears around certain things. And so when we do a past life regression in the Akashic Records, what we're doing is we're going to retrieve that part of your soul that is stuck, frozen in time, reliving that experience when you don't need to be anymore.
0: It is dramatic, isn't it?
1: It is, but it's extremely freeing. Extremely freeing, and like very big breakthroughs for people, especially like if they're afraid to use their intuition or afraid of making a mistake. It's usually stems back to something that happened in the past that we can free.
0: Give us an example of you doing a reading for somebody and what you went through with them.
1: Oh, so the way I do readings in the Akashic Records is my clients are in a unconscious state. And what I mean by that is they're able to talk to me and I do not tell them, because once I open the records, their subconscious starts sharing things similar to hypnosis. I'm not certified in hypnosis. It's not hypnosis, but it has a similar feel. And the guardians guide me to guide them. And the client is the one that's sharing what is being seen, experienced through the past life regression. And so it becomes a very tactile, very connected experience because I'm not telling them. They're actually getting to experience it and clear it, and we clear it together. And so an example of this might be I once took a person in to a past life where they were about to be hung for being a witch. And this person has had a lot of things and a lot of issues with their throat, from GERD to speaking up and things like that. And so the second we opened the records, her neck started turning red. And she's like, I'm like standing up. I'm about to be hung. I feel a noose around my neck. And so anytime something like that, this is dramatic, just so you know, I'm like sharing something very dramatic. We're going to walk them through one, feeling safe to explore this, and then two, clearing it. I've also had like past life regressions where, we are doing something that's very normal. Like they're standing in the kitchen cooking dinner, and they're stressed. Or I had another client where she led her village to victory by actually negotiating peace amongst a neighboring village as well. And so we can go in to get gifts, and we can go in to clear trauma.
0: When the soul leaves the body, where does it go and how does it come back?
1: So, in the Akashic Records, we can do what I call in-between life regressions. And so when the soul leaves the body, it's going to first pull away, and then it's going to go through a process that it knows what to do. So some souls require additional support, like angels to come in or guides to come in to help them leave that lifetime, because sometimes the life was hard for them to leave. I just recently did one where the past self in that past life, all of her family disappeared off into war, and she died alone. And she waited many, many years, over 30 years, for her family to come home. And so when her soul left the body, it was afraid to leave the earth realm. And so a bunch of her team came in and ancestors came in to help her transition. Other souls, sometimes they're like, great, I'm going to leave, but first I'm going to say goodbye to my loved ones that are still in body in the human realm. And then they're going to take off. And then depending on what they're ready to do, they might go into a healing cycle. They might go into a review. They might go into some sort of sacred geometry portal. It just depends on the soul and where the soul is, what the soul is prepping to do next.
0: Who performs the life review for us? Angels, or who does it?
1: It just depends on the soul. So what I have seen with my clients is they almost go into like a sacred area, and however their soul is going to be able to receive the review the best is going to be their experience. So each experience is unique. So, and I'll give you an example. When my step-grandma died, when I saw her in review, she was in a 70s living room with shag carpet, going through photo albums. When I've done past life regression and between life regressions, I've had another client that goes into like a viewing area, like a movie screen. I've had other clients where they have some other souls that are with them, and they're each in their own pod doing their own review. So it just depends on the soul and how they're going to be able to receive it and interpret the information. Because you got to keep in mind, this is your human watching your soul do this. And so it's how the human mind can interpret it as well.
0: Do souls meet other souls that we had lives with when we were alive?
1: Yeah, absolutely. Are you talking about like in the cosmos, or are you talking about here on Earth?
0: In the cosmos.
1: Yes, yes. So I call this the synchronicity station. So all the souls go to like a class, and they all talk about how they're going to remember each other. And one can have like a locket. Another soul might go, you're going to remember me through my perfume. Another soul, a couple could be like, we're going to remember each other through a dance. Another could be, I'm going to pass you on the street and I'm going to look at you, and I'm here to remind you who you are. So not everyone we are encountering in this lifetime, we have a relationship with. Sometimes it's just a random stranger in a coffee shop, while there's other ones that we spend chapters of our life with, or our entire life with. So it just depends on what it is, but we agree on ahead of time on synchronicities that will help us remember our soul tribe, our soul family, our soulmates, because we have more than one soulmate as well.
0: We're going to come back in a moment with Amy Robeson and talk more about the Akashic Records and calls next hour. We'll tell you about that later on when we come back.
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3: Lifetime. Fox News, I'm Chris DeMeo. Luigi Mangione is reportedly expected to change his plea on federal charges of stalking and killing UnitedHealthcare CEO Brian Thompson.
4: It not only cancels the January federal trial, but could also end his state trial because of New York's double jeopardy law, because the state case is where Mangione faces actual murder charges.
3: Fox's Brian Yenis in New York. The New York state trial is scheduled to start September 8th. A new Fox poll gives Republicans the edge in Michigan's Senate race.
5: Republican Mike Rogers with 51% of the vote and far-left Democrat Abdullah Syed at 47%. So Rogers has a four-point edge, which is still within the poll's margin of error among Michigan's registered voters.
3: Fox's Alexis McAdams, President Trump has endorsed Rogers. 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
12: A few thunderstorms into this evening and clearing skies overnight. It's a 6 on the WOKV weather meter as temperatures settle into the 70s, a hot and humid Friday with a widely scattered late-day thunderstorm as temperatures reach the mid to upper 90s. With your First Alert Forecast, I'm Action News Jax, Chief Meteorologist Mike Burrish for 104.5 WOKV.
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1: We'll take your calls next hour with Amy Robeson as we talk about the Akashic Records. 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
3: Hi, I'm Tom.
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3: 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You sure?
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0: And welcome back, George Norrie, along with Amy Robeson. Amy's website is linked up at coasttocoastam.com. She's got a great website. She's got a lot of information up there, including where her podcast is that you can listen to. Amy, is there like a soul tribunal up there that judges us?
1: We go through a review, and there are guides and counsels that we talk to, but they're not judging us in the term of like reprimanding. They're judging in the term of how do you want your soul to evolve, and what are you striving for? And then they assist you in looking for ways to do that, but they're not sitting there reprimanding you.
0: Is reincarnation a gift or something they force on us?
1: No, they never force it. It's up to the soul to decide if they want to reincarnate. I had recently in between life regression where my client continued to pick easier lives. And so the next life, her guides were like, it's important that you pick a more challenging life so you can move quicker through some of these experiences if that's what you want to do. But it's totally up to the soul if they want to do that. And they have time to sit in the cosmos. It's not like you go back and you immediately reincarnate. You get to take your time. You get to heal. You get to learn lessons. You get to go to school.
0: Did I pick my parents or did I just luck out?
1: You picked your parents. Absolutely. We pick our guardians, our parents. For example, like I didn't grow up with my biological dad. I grew up with my stepdad, and I definitely was involved in picking my stepdad because he was definitely meant to be a part of my life, even though he wasn't blood. So yes, we pick our parents. And I know that's hard for some people because they're like, why would I pick? Like some people have wonderful parents and then some people don't have the greatest parents, and they're like, why would I do that? And there's reasons why you chose them, because you're here to learn and you're here to evolve.
0: What is the life review like?
1: The life review, like I said earlier, looks a little different for everyone. One of the ways that I'd like to describe one of the recent ones that I had was it was just like a movie reel almost, where it's showing you different experiences and showing you how that experience impacted other people in that experience so you can understand their perspective. They're showing you things that you did really well. They're showing you things that made a difference. They're also showing you where you may have fallen short or may have misinterpreted your judgment or the other person or people or experiences, reactions, the people that involved in the experience, their reaction. And how your words or how your decisions impacted them as well. And so it's to understand. It's to understand where you were and where you're at.
0: Is there any magic involved in this?
1: What do you mean by magic?
0: Mystical things that just happen because they're superb.
1: Oh, I think so. I like to think of like the synchronicities as magic, especially like the meeting of when you're supposed to meet someone and how you're supposed to meet someone. I just had a friend come and visit me here in Tennessee, and we're definitely soulmates. The moment we saw each other, we knew we were going to be friends, and I recognized her and she recognized me. And I've had this throughout my life. And so there's definitely magic involved in terms of soul recognition, remembrance, connection, synchronicities. Yeah, I love it. We get to do this. This is an honor to be human, to be embodied, to get to grieve, to get to be sad, to get to be angry, to get to be excited, and to have bliss. Like, it's such an honor that we get to have this experience.
0: Is the Akashic Records important for our current life or our past lives?
1: Both, but most importantly, the current life, because you're in this lifetime, you're in this realm, we're meant to be anchored in this realm. And if a past life is showing up, it's to better this lifetime.
0: Why do we need Akashic Records when we should be able to remember the things we did?
1: Yeah, well, everybody has different ways of remembering. Some people are drawn to the records to help them remember. Some people are drawn to other modalities as well. And so it's just what's speaking to you. There's so many different modalities out there. And so the records start speaking to people when they're ready to start accessing them. And so no one modality is better than the other. It's just what is your soul craving to learn at the moment, and how do you want to master that modality? Because the Akashic Records is a life tool. It's not just a one and done thing. It's a tool that you can use for self-discovery all throughout the rest of your life once you discover them.
0: Is it better to discover the Akashic Records before we pass on?
1: For me, I'm so grateful I discovered them when I discovered them, because it completely changed my life. Now, with that also being said, you don't have to discover the Akashic Records before you pass away. You're not going to get an extra gold star. It's how are you living your life and what's speaking to you so that you can evolve.
0: When you do pass on, though, how do they review you? Do they come and get your soul and sit you down? What do they do?
1: Again, it's going to depend on the soul. Some people will have additional. Oh, this is a fun story. I had a client that when she went in to review, there were thousands upon thousands upon thousands of souls sitting in this pod that she went into a review to take a look at her life. And so it was like a meeting ground. It was like a stop on the way into the next experience of what her soul was wanting to experience. And so just depends on the soul.
0: What is an elemental soul?
1: An elemental soul is very much connected to the elemental realm. You can think of the elemental realm, fairies, elves, the dragons, pixies, all those types of beings. And they're very much connected to the elements themselves. And they're very earthy.
0: Are they favorable?
1: Oh yeah. So it just, so let me back up for a second. So when our souls have the tendency to hang out in particular realms, so we have star seeds, they're going to hang out in galactic realms. You have angelic beings that love to hang out in the angelic realm. And then we have the elementals that love to hang out in the elemental realm. These are all souls that are, for, and I'm going to put this in quotations, good. They're all learning lessons. It's just a realm in which their soul likes to hang out the most in.
0: Is the Akashic Record review a pleasant experience for the soul or not?
1: Yes, I think so. Just because what's happening is you are not 100% human anymore. Now, you do have a deep connection to the human experience still. And because of that, you want to be able to understand the review on a deeper level, but you're not fully attached to the ego. You're not attached to the ego at all. And so you're able to go into the review from spirit's perspective, from a more whole perspective as well. And you're not in, in judgment. You're looking at it through multiple perspectives, and they're giving you multiple perspectives. So maybe one time you said something, what you thought was justified, but in the review, you notice how badly that hurt the person and how it impacted them in their life, and how your words can hurt and how you could have done something differently. But then they'll also show you the things that you did really well and the impact you made on people, and that maybe you didn't even realize was such a big deal. So I think it's really cool, but it's not bad.
0: What would you say is one of the strangest reviews you've gone through?
1: Do you mean like an actual review or the in-between life regression?
0: Yeah, whatever.
1: Okay. So for me, the strangest in-between life regression that I have gone on is moving from realm to realm, but also noticing how different soul groups handle things. And so one of the lifetimes that we went into, the cool part about the in-between life regressions is we first do a past life regression so we can get into the in-between life regression. And one of my clients, the lifetime we went into was the most wonderful life she experienced. And the guardians wanted her to experience that because they wanted contrast so that she could see that she could have a really good life in this lifetime here in present day moment. And then when we went through the past into the cosmos, every single way that we go in is unique to the soul and what wants to be revealed. And this particular client that I'm thinking of to share a story about, they were showing something really important with her guides that were there to counsel her, and how they each had something on them to help her remember who she was from different lifetimes. So there was one that had like a tiger emblem, another one that had particular gems and jewels on, but each one represented something that she had overcame or had confidence in a previous lifetime.
0: It is remarkable, to be sure. Have you ever been disappointed dealing with the Akashic Records?
1: That's a great question. So, yes and no. And what I mean by that is sometimes you want a different answer than what the guardians give you. And so your human self can get disappointed because they're not telling you what you want to hear versus what is necessary to hear. And so the guardians are always going to share what is appropriate to share with you, even if you don't want to hear it, but you're always ready to hear it. They're never going to share something that you're not ready to hear, even if you get disappointed or upset or sad, because they know that that's a part of the process for you to start to overcome something or to learn something. But yeah, you can be disappointed, and that's perfectly normal because we're having a human experience, and the emotional body or the ego or the inner child can get annoyed or upset. I've had clients where they're upset in the moment, and then the next day they're like, thank you, I realized that I absolutely needed to hear that, and it just took me a minute to process it.
0: Now, when we do calls next hour, Amy, and they want readings, if they want readings, what do you need from them?
1: Just for them to ask an open-ended question. So avoid yes or no questions. Open-ended question is, instead of saying, will I get the job? Like, what would be a great step for me to take to get a new job opportunity?
0: Or what would be a better job opportunity for me?
1: Absolutely, yeah. And I can help with that too.
0: What type of relationship should I have? Not am I going to have one?
1: Yes, correct, correct.
0: Okay, so folks, avoid yes or no's, and that's something specific that she can give you a decent answer. Now, when you go into the record, how do you obtain it?
1: Oh, I'm very claircognizant, so my knowing comes through. Sometimes I'm clairaudient where I can hear the guardians say something. Sometimes they'll give me a visual, but the guardians are answering the question and I'm just channeling it. So your master's teachers and loved ones from your Akashic records are going to share it.
0: Well, let them know we're on the radio so they have to act quick.
1: They know. I'm very fast. I can do lots of readings.
0: And you take readings normally through your website, don't you?
1: We do. I do free group readings. I'll do, sometimes I do one-on-one readings. I teach a lot of group programs. So, I have one-on-one clients right now, but, I mostly give my single readings to my students.
0: And you've got some free downloads on your website, don't you?
1: Yeah, we have a free Akashic Record Masterclass coming up on September 1st. We have an intuition quiz coming out. So you can go to theamyrobison.com/free, and you can check out. We have 20 plus free meditations. We have the masterclass and the quiz I'm excited about that's coming up for the Akashic Records.
0: This has really turned your life around, hasn't it?
1: My life is completely different than I ever imagined it to be. I get to talk to people all around the world, and I love it. It's absolutely amazing.
0: We'll come back in a moment with Amy Robeson and take phone calls, ask her questions. If you want an Akashic Record peeking into your book, and we'll all hear what it is, just ask her that specific question. We'll be back.
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7: Hearing for an accused killer. I'm Chris DeMeo, Fox News. Luigi Mangione, the man accused of killing UnitedHealthcare CEO Brian Thompson, is set to appear at an emergency hearing today. Fox's Chanley Painter has more.
8: Luigi Mangione is facing two federal stalking charges resulting in the death of UnitedHealthcare CEO Brian Thompson in December 2024. And the Justice Department is seeking the maximum penalty of life in prison without parole. So in other words, Mangione could choose to plead guilty without anything promised in return. Now the question is why? Strategically for Mangione, pleading guilty to federal charges could also short-circuit the state murder case against him, which is scheduled to start on September 8th, because while the U.S. Constitution allows for separate state and federal prosecution, New York's stricter double jeopardy law could block the state from putting Mangione on trial if he's already federally convicted for the same criminal conduct.
7: Mangione could get life in prison if convicted. The 2026 Field of Dreams game taking place last night.
9: After a four-year hiatus, baseball returned to Iowa as the Phillies took on the Twins in the third MLB Field of Dreams game, and the balls kept flying into the cornfields beyond the outfield fence, and it all started with the first batter of the game.
10: Schwarber with a shot out to the corn and right. Keisha back, and it's gone! What a way to open the ball game!
9: The call on Netflix. Philly slugger Kyle Schwarber with a solo shot. He hit two home runs in this game to bring his total to a major league leading 37 on the year. Four home runs were hit in this one, three by Philadelphia as they win it 7-1. Tony Genualdo, Fox News.
7: Three executions are carried out on the same day in the U.S. on Thursday. They happened in Tennessee, Oklahoma, and Alabama. That's the first time it's happened in 16 years. 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
7: A few thunderstorms into this evening and clearing skies overnight. It's a 6 on the WOKV weather meter as temperatures settle into the 70s, a hot and humid Friday with a widely scattered late-day thunderstorm as temperatures reach the mid to upper 90s. With your First Alert Forecast, I'm Action News Jax, Chief Meteorologist Mike Burke.

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0: And welcome back, George Norrie, along with Amy Robeson. We'll take your calls this hour. Amy, is there anything very spiritual or religious about the Akashic Records?
1: It's extremely spiritual, but it meets you where you're at. So if you're religious, they'll talk to you in religious terms. If you're spiritual, they'll talk to you in spiritual terms. If you're neither of those things, but you're just curious, they're going to talk to you in a way that you understand. But they don't care about religion or any of that. What they care about is that you're interested in exploring who you are.
0: Was this created by God? How did it develop?
1: Well, we can use any word, right? God, universe, creation. And it
0: consciousness.
1: Yes, consciousness. It has its own consciousness. And so Akash in Sanskrit means space. And so it has its own consciousness that in creation, God, universe creates

0: everything. So it was created by creation itself.
1: What do people generally ask you about their Akashic records?
0: Anything and everything from,
1: Really?
0: yeah, like I've had all sorts of fun questions. So yeah, it just depends on what they have going on in their life and what they're wanting support with. Sometimes people don't know what to ask, and so a good question would be what serves my highest good for me to know today.
1: What age brackets do you normally check?
0: 18 and up. So a lot of my clients are usually in their mid-30s, and then I have clients as old as I think 80.
1: Well, what do they want to know?
0: All sorts of things. Just age is just a number, so they're still wanting to live their life and explore. My grandma's 88. She still loves this stuff.
1: Are they concerned about the afterlife?
0: No. The ones that are exploring the records right now are more interested in what they can do here in the now.
1: Have you ever had a client lose its soul, leave the body, and then come back?
0: Like have an out-of-body experience?
1: Sort of like that.
0: Yeah, I've done different healings and activations where they feel like they're out of their body. And then a lot of the healings that we do inside of the Akashic Records, people do go into like deep trances. And so sometimes they don't know where they just went. And then all of a sudden we're coming out of the activation meditation. And so, yeah, you can have an out-of-body experience.
1: How soon is the Akashic reading after someone dies?
0: I wouldn't go, like if you had a loved one that just passed away, you can go and ask questions, but a lot of times the loved one, it takes a little bit for them to transition. And so if you're wanting like immediate contact, my best suggestion is to just pay attention to what's going on around you, because they're already sending you signs, but you can have it as early as the next day if you want. I wouldn't suggest the same day, but you can, let me say that as well. Also, sometimes it's important to go into the records just to be held. So you can use the records to hold you and to process the death and to grieve. But if you're wanting like contact, you can start to pay attention to the things that are happening around you, because your loved one is already sending you information.
1: What is the goal of the life review? What's its intent?
0: For the soul to understand where it can evolve and what it did well and what it can work on.
1: Do you find that most souls need to get better?
0: We're all having a human experience as a soul, and so we forget things and we handle things with emotions sometimes instead of looking at alternative perspectives. And so, yeah, I think there's always room for us to grow and to have a better understanding.
1: All right, let's take some calls. They're lining up for you. We'll start with Rick in Pittsfield, Massachusetts. Rick, welcome to the program.
2: Hi, guys. Thank you for taking my call today.
1: Sure thing, Rick.
0: Hi, Rick.
2: And to Donna, shout out. Hope you guys are doing well tonight. I've had a lot going on in my life lately. George knows some of my story, but just not sure if I'm going to move or if I should move or if I am moving where I should move to, if there's anything along those lines.
0: They're saying move to where you're wanting to move to, but what's important is that you clear your energy. Like it's really important that you clear the noise around your energy, because then you'll trust your decision more. Because right now you're just kind of bogged down with like old thoughts, old emotions. And if you don't have a good grounding practice, just take like a selenite stick or go outside and ground in the grass and take some nice deep breaths and just imagine your entire field being cleared. Because right now you just got a lot of noise in your field.
1: And then what do you mean by noise?
0: Sometimes we pick up on like other people's energies as empaths, or you can just be processing all the different like decisions and things like that. And then you can walk into Walmart and have like a bunch of energy in that, because there's a ton of people there, right? And so you want to clean up other people's energy out of your field. And you want to also clean up old thoughts so that you're standing solid in your own body, so you can understand what's the best direction to go as well. And you're not doing it based on other people's emotions or thoughts.
1: Now, what's the easiest way for him to clean that up?
0: 10 deep conscious breaths, inhaling through the nose, exhaling out through the mouth. And it's just saying, I am clear. I am clear. And just breathing and imagining that you have light coming into you and that your feet are just sinking into the earth. And the more you ground, the more you breathe, the more you'll clear. You can also clear with, selenite wand. You can clear with sage or incense. You can clear with sound like a bell or a drum. You just want to find your preferred clearing tool. Like my daughter and I have a 5-year-old. We just cleared all of our crystals with incense and a rattle the other day.
1: And if he does that, then he'll get the answer to what he's looking for?
0: Yeah, he'll feel more solid in himself to trust the decision he already knows is true.
1: All right. Good luck, Rick. Hope everything works out for you. But just 10 deep breaths, that's all it takes?
0: Yeah, 10 deep breaths throughout the day. You can clear just by just breathing and getting into your body.
1: Next up, Sherry's with us in the state of Washington. Hi, Sherry.
3: Hi there. Hi. Thank you for taking my call.
1: Sure.
3: I'm just wondering if there's anything that's coming through to you that would help me, that maybe I should remember, or that would help me reach my highest destiny at this time.
0: They're saying study what you find interesting and to be a student of love. And what they mean by that is, like, how can I give myself more love in this moment? Especially when your thoughts start to wander and it doesn't make you feel good. And what they're saying by that is sometimes you might criticize yourself or you might look at yourself in a different way. And so when they're saying to be a student of love, it's like, how can I actually give myself compassion in this moment? They're also saying that it would be really great for you to work with pink amethyst, because the amethyst energy will bring in protection and connection to spirit. And then it will also work on the love part with you as well.
3: Thank you. Yeah, I'm trying to get in a direction. I just have this deep felt feeling to, I want to help get water to the people that are having a struggling time with getting fresh water. And I want to help the donkeys that there's some donkeys out there that are having a hard time. I never liked donkeys really or bonded with them or anything, but it just touched my heart this year because they're skinning some of them alive and they're doing other things too. Oh. They're killing and slaughtering them for some cosmetic reasons or whatever, but I just feel that really deeply within my heart, and I want to get somehow be able to help them.
0: Yeah, so I would do some research on some local foundations or in that area, and then this also is bringing you back into the love and into studying and things like that. But look for the foundations in that area and you can definitely help, because it's going to light something up in your soul that's going to bring you down a completely different path. That's
1: good.
0: Good
1: luck, Sherry. Thank you. Have you ever had a reading session, Amy, and somebody just breaks down emotionally?
0: Oh, for sure. Yes. Tears are good because we're releasing something that's old.
1: They heal the soul, don't they?
0: Absolutely. Absolutely. All of our tears have, I read this once that they can put it underneath a microscope, and an anger tear, when we're releasing anger, looks different than a sadness tear or an excited tear. Isn't that cool?
1: Let's go to our friend John in Wisconsin. Hello there, John.
4: Hello, George. Hello, Amy. I have a brief comment and a question, please. The Akashic records and everything Amy's talking about is all new to me. And it's very interesting. Earlier, George asked Amy if he selected his parents, and Amy said yes. And obviously, that would have been done in an unconscious state led by the soul. My question is a bit vague and elementary, but I have to start somewhere. Amy, is there anything I can do with the remainder of my time on Earth in my conscious state so that my next step with the soul will lead to much wiser decisions and comfort than those I've made on earth. Thank you, Amy and George. Thank you for taking my call.
0: Yeah, no problem. So they're saying live life to its fullest. Do the things that are uncomfortable. Do the things that you've been putting on the back burner. Do the things that you know are necessary, even if you want to move away from them. And what they're saying is, like, I see you having some uncomfortable conversations about things that have hurt you in the past, or you on ways that you may have shown up for other people in the past. But the main thing is just living life. Like, what do you want to do? What's on your bucket list? How can you start moving towards those things? What are the small action steps that you can take daily on those? And it's more of a thought-provoking question for you to sit with. And they're saying, you would benefit from journaling, like, all of the things that you would like to do, and then putting them on the calendar to start to do them. And I just see you doing some really cool things. So I love this question. It's a really great question.
1: Next up, Nancy, east of the Rockies in Philadelphia. Hello, Nance. Welcome to the program.
5: Hi there. I have a comment and a question.
1: All right.
5: My comment is this. I've been laughing my head off while I've been on hold, because the bumper music first was Till There Was You, and the next one was What a Wonderful World. And those are two songs I always sing as a music major when I go to open mic night. Huh. in any event, my question is this. I heard Amy say that a person can have more than one soulmate. This confuses me, because I got married and divorced the man I married, only married for 6 years, and I divorced him, the father of my 41-year-old, 40 years ago, because he turned out to be a very bad person. And I didn't date anybody for 30 years. 10 years ago, I dated a much older man, and that became so difficult of a relationship that it broke my heart. I broke up with him just recently. And so my question is this. Is it possible that there could be another soulmate, or were either of those men, in fact, my actual soulmate?
0: Great question. So let's first talk about what a soulmate is. So a soulmate doesn't have to be romantic. It can be platonic. And we can have soulmates that are great, great friends that we'll never have a romantic relationship with. And you have over 20 soulmates in this lifetime. Not all of them are romantic. And I do see a romantic soul friend, and they're being cheeky right now. They're saying soul friend that's going to come into your life that's going to eventually be a romantic soul mate. But it's going to kindle a friendship first that will eventually evolve into a romantic relationship. And then you have some soulmates that have been in your life, off and on throughout your life for quite some time, but you have a good amount of soulmates in this lifetime.
1: So that'll work out for her?
0: Yeah, absolutely. Just has to put herself out there to have friendships and do different things.
1: Nancy, give us a few bars of Till There Was You.
5: There were birds all around, but I never saw them winging. No, I never saw them at all till there was you.
1: Perfect. Thank you.
0: I love it.
1: Good luck. That's great. Erica's with us in Los Angeles. Welcome to the program. Hi, Erica.
6: Hi, George. Hi, Amy. Thank you so much for taking my call. It's great to be on with you after a long, long, many years listener.
1: Thank you.
6: I have suffered. I'm young. I believe I'm young. I'm 47 years old. I've suffered with some back issues, and
7: chronic pain since I was in my early 20s and was told that I would never be able to carry a pregnancy. Well, that was in the beginning. I've now seen some new doctors in the last 10 years, and they told me that wasn't true, that the body's incredible and you'd be surprised what the body can do. So I started as a single woman looking into IVF. So my question is, am I making, maybe not making the right decisions, but am I on the right path? I have a lot of doubt because of my chronic pain, but it's something that, a switch that I guess I turned off when I was told it couldn't happen. And now I feel like I've tried IVF. It's failed many times, but I still have that hope. I just don't know if I'm on the right path, if that makes sense.
0: Yeah. So a couple things. I'm here to share a small piece of my story with you. It took my husband and I over 4 years to get pregnant. We did not have to do IVF. I was told in my early 20s that I would most likely never carry a pregnancy. I carried a pregnancy. My daughter's 5. She's wonderful. And I've dealt with chronic pain most of my adult life. I feel amazing right now. Like, I feel so amazing. And the reason why the Guardians are having me say that is because it's important to hear stories for you that are successful, because it helps you rewire your brain. The other thing too is, they're wanting you to consider the possibility of this happening through a romantic relationship, because there's several possibilities out there, and it will become easier for you if that is something you're open to. Now, if you're not open to, you can take any path you want, but they're saying that there's like a really good romantic relationship that's in the forefront if you open yourself up to that possibility and put yourself out there, because the support system is necessary, and that's the nerves behind it. I hope that makes sense.
1: All right, we're going to come back with Amy in just a moment on Coast to Coast and take final calls. 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

0: tell us what's happening in the news.
1: I call him my pit bull. He could be loving to me, and I've cried on his shoulder many times.
2: Yeah.
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6: Fox News, I'm Ted Linder. Tropical Storm Lala forecast to become a hurricane as it approaches the Big Island of Hawaii Saturday, bringing with it as much as 2 feet of rain, according to the National Hurricane Center. A hurricane watch is in effect for the Big Island.
7: If it makes a landfall, it'll be only the seventh landfalling storm or hurricane in the Hawaiian Islands in about 75 years.
6: That's Fox Weather's Mike Seidel. And Energy Secretary Chris Wright claims in a post on X that 15 million barrels of oil have flown through the Strait of Hormuz per day, but shipping data firm Kepler says just 84 vessels crossed the waterway last week, and J.P. Morgan says the real number is close to 4 million barrels per day. On Fox, Secretary Wright insists the reports he receives are accurate.
8: Every day I get a report of transits in the north and the south and the exact product count and details of what goes through in the south.
6: President Trump claims the Strait of Hormuz is open, while Iran says it's closed. America's listening to Fox News.
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17: A few thunderstorms into this evening and clearing skies overnight. It's a 6 on the WOKV weather meter as temperatures settle into the 70s, a hot and humid Friday with a widely scattered late-day thunderstorm as temperatures reach the mid to upper 90s. With your First Alert Forecast, I'm Action News Jax, Chief Meteorologist Mike Burrish for 104.5 WOKV.
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3: Whether it's physical activity, obesity, diet, smoking, low on hormones, stress, sleep disorders, or your age can be supported by reducing inflammation and aiding the body to heal itself appropriately. 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

0: And welcome back. George Norrie with our final segment with Amy Robeson as we talk about the Akashic Records and take your calls. Amy, how does dealing with the Akashic Records make one a better person?
1: Through self-discovery. I have people in my Akashic Record program called Sacred Awakening that we hang out for 4 months, and their life completely changes within a 4-month time period because they gain confidence about themselves. They understand a different perspective of how they're showing up, what ways they can show up differently, how they can shift their relationship with themselves, how they can shift their relationship with others. And what ends up happening is they're just a completely different person.
0: Just by doing that?
1: Yeah. I just recently had a spouse that came to our in-person retreat. We have a in-person retreat every year, and we're having one again this year in October. And her spouse came, and he's like, Amy, my wife is just completely different. She was lost because she was a caregiver for quite some time. And she found herself again inside the Akashic Records. And he was just so grateful that she started playing in the records. And so he just wanted me to tell me about her transformation. And it's fun to see when the spouse sees it too.
0: What do you recommend we do in our lifestyle right now to affect our Akashic Records when we pass on?
1: Live life to its fullest. Do the things that are uncomfortable. Do brave things. Do courageous things. Have those uncomfortable conversations. Be willing to look at the illusions that you hold, because we all have illusions about how we think life is in our reality, but we have the control to react differently, and we have the control to change things. And it can be a slow, gradual change. You don't have to like snap your fingers and your whole life is different. You just start to make tiny changes, and those tiny changes snowball into something magnificently different.
0: All right, let's go to final calls. Let's pick it up by going to Mayette in New York to get us started. Hello, Mayette.
2: Thank you so much, George. Amy, I have a quick question, and I'd like a general reading with what I hope is an opening question. First of all, the average person who is fascinated by assessing the Akashic Records, how long does it take to get a handle on it? And I like to listen over the air, and my general reading concerns me recently going physically to a local organization, Disabled in Action, and my volunteering to help them with their public relations, and even my gratitude that they have certain challenges that doesn't seem to compare to some of my trials and troubles and tribulations. So I'd like to know, because I notice that there's a lot of us and them and ego and lack and narrative of attachment and control, even in the progressive community. So I'd like to know, how am I helping them? Will I be talking past people, trying to get their attention? How will it go in terms of my connecting and helping them with their public relations?
1: Yeah. First off, I love that you're volunteering. And then the guardians are saying, in terms of that, is you just by listening, you're helping them in so many ways that you don't even recognize. So just by showing up, just by listening, just by being kind and compassionate, you're impacting their lives in a positive way. So keep showing up. And then they're also saying that there's going to be a different volunteer opportunity that's going to come your way, and take it if your heart opens up wide and it feels good, because you'll know it's the right path to go next. And then the first comment, what was the first thing you asked me about in terms of the Akashic Records?
2: To get a handle on getting into the records.
1: Perfect. Thank you. For my students, I don't like long drawn out processes. It takes too long. Our attention spans are less than goldfish now. And so for the method that I teach, it's a very quick method. You can get in your records in less than a minute when you get comfortable with it. Sometimes on days that we're feeling a little, out of body or feeling stress, it might take a little bit longer. And then as terms as mastery for it, our level one course is 4 months long, but it's a lifetime of mastery. Like I learned something new. I've been teaching the Akashic Records for 9.5 years now, and I learn something new every single time I teach it. There's something that changes because the records are not static, meaning they're not fixed. They are evolving as we evolve as humans. And so things change in the way that we explain things and the way that we connect to things, and time is speeding up. And so they want to support us with those changes as well. But it's a lifetime mastery. But the system to get in and get comfortable with it is really quick.
0: Amy, do we get points for being good with our Akashic Records?
1: We get good karma points, yes. And we also, we get good karma. Yeah, for sure.
0: I knew it. Got a first-time caller, Jason, in South Carolina. Jason, go for it.
3: Good evening, folks. Thank you, Amy, George. George's aunt.
0: Thank you.
3: In the Sinatra, I would say that's a kind of a rap pack. Thank you for taking this phone call tonight. And, George, your aunt is something else, I got to tell you. Amy, I guess I will direct this to you. I myself am sort of a clairvoyant person. I work in a religious sense. Mm-hmm. I'm a musician. I've played over probably 3,000 funerals in my lifetime.
0: Wow.
3: Seen a lot of things. Yet I sit here and as I speak to you tonight, I feel like lost. Even though I'm such a spiritual guy, I have to be at the best of what I do and put my soul out there and everything. But, and I try to speak to God, but I hear nothing. I don't know what is going on. I'm like I feel like I've been blackballed. I don't know what's going on.
1: Sometimes, we can give to people, but sometimes it's really hard to get those answers for ourselves. And so I'm just giving you a big hug. As far as, like that feeling, your soul is craving to create something. That's why it's trying to get your attention. And music, when you play music, you're creating something. But this goes beyond music, and music is great for your soul. And I highly recommend playing the music, and I love that you're playing music, but there's something else that your soul is wanting to create that you've been wanting to create for quite some time, but you haven't given yourself permission to create it because there's a lot of confusion on how you can make it work. And so they're suggesting you fiddle. And what they mean by that, it's like double meaning, is play with things, do things with your hands, go outside. They keep saying something about woodworking, doing something with wood, but there's something that you're meant to go create, and that doesn't have to be something that you create that brings you money. It's just something that you create that you get to have a discovery within yourself that will make you light up, because there's something that will help you move this energy out, and it requires your hands and your patience.
0: Do they ever give misinformation, Amy?
1: I think that it's not necessarily misinformation, it's misunderstood, because sometimes we're searching for meaning. And I'll give you an example of what I mean by misunderstood. Like they were saying fiddle around. They were being like just playing around doing things, but I also saw him like finger picking on a guitar. And so there's, fiddle can mean many things. Also, we look for meaning in what they're saying, the guardians. And so sometimes our first assumption could be incorrect. And so asking follow-up questions is important because then we can have a better understanding. And the guardians always say, never take the answer at face value. Always ask more questions.
0: All right, let's go back to Jason for a moment. Does that help, Jason?
4: Yes, sir.
0: All right, good luck to you, my friend. Next up, Joe in Monterey, California is with us. Go ahead, Joe.
5: Thank you for taking my call, George.
0: Sure, Joe.
5: And, George, this has, reincarnation has nothing to do with God or anything divine at all. A friend of mine didn't want to come down here. They forced her. The life review is one of the biggest guilt trips a person could ever go through. It's destructive. And it's like a prison, George. You don't have much of a choice. And the game is rigged. They give you three choices of what you can do down here. And then they erase your mind. You don't have any memory of your past lives or anything. I do this work, by the way, past lives and stuff, and I know people who travel these higher worlds and what they have to say.
0: Amy, your thoughts on that?
1: I think everybody has different experiences within this work, and it just depends on what you've seen and what you've connected to. But any of the in-between life regressions that I have taken my clients on, or my clients have taken their clients on, there's always an option. And they're always able to say no at that time. Now, I haven't been shown a life where someone said they didn't want to come and then they were forced to come. Is that a possibility? Everything's a possibility.
0: Let's go to John in Eugene, Oregon, west of the Rockies. Hi, John.
6: Hi. How's it going?
0: Good, buddy. Thank you.
6: I just had a couple questions real quick. I have a business that I started, and I'm having issues getting clients.
1: Okay.
6: And I'm just wondering if maybe you could see anything for me with that. And also, I have a 16-year-old daughter. She doesn't seem to be doing very well right now. I'm just wondering if you have any advice to help with me making both of those things succeed.
1: Yeah, so as far as helping your daughter, talk to her the way you would have wanted to be talked to when you were 16. Think about like what you might have been struggling with. Now, she's a female, so it's going to be different ways of approaching things, but they're just saying, like, if you approach it the way your 16-year-old self would have wanted love, that there's going to be a deeper connection that you'll bond with her. There's also, I see you like helping her with just, having, like, I don't know if you guys are into crystals or not, but I'm seeing you getting her a crystal that will just help her have a little bit more confidence. And that could be like carnelian. Also, rose quartz would be a great crystal for her for self-love and divine connection. And then as far as your business, what are you trying to focus on? Because I feel like there's like three different focuses, and that's what gets you confused. What are you trying to focus on?
6: Yeah, clients, it's a security business. So I'm trying to do overnight patrol, and I need to get enough clients to make it work. I'm just having issues connecting with anybody right now.
1: Okay, great. So one, join a local networking group, because those people inside of the local networking group will know people that have businesses that need additional assistance. Be willing to knock on doors that you're going to get a no on. And so I would show up to different places and have a conversation, practice your pitch out loud. But the more you show up and they see you, the more likely you're going to get the bid, the opportunity.
0: All right. That'll help. Thanks. We only got about a minute left, Amy. How can people get a hold of you?
1: You can go to my website or social media. I have a weekly video that goes on to YouTube. Everything's under my name, Amy Robeson, AmyRobeson. But my website is theamyrobeson.com. Make sure you put the THE in there just because otherwise you'll go to a realtor. So, and I have free gifts for you on my website, and we have a free masterclass coming up September 1st, which is Awaken Your Intuition. We'll take you into a past life regression and do an ancestral healing inside of the Akashic Records as well. And you can go to my website and sign up for that.
0: What was that aha moment that got you into all this?
1: The aha moment was just going through the through meditation. Like, I had this experience in meditation, and I had a dream. This is going to sound so bizarre. I had a vision of a dead lizard under my desk. Ooh. And the next day there was a dead lizard inside of my house on an ironing board. The next day there was a lizard running around in my house that went up my curtain. And then the very next day, the exact thing I saw in meditation was a dead lizard under my desk. And so it made me go, oh, as an adult, this is very real what I'm seeing. And sometimes it's a metaphor, and sometimes it's a premonition.
0: Well, you're the real deal. Thanks, Amy. Keep in touch. Amy Robeson. For Dan Galante, Donna Walker, Tom Danheiser, Sue Trikas, Lex Lonehood, Sean Latasseur, Alec Fernandez, Tim Banal, George Knapp, Richard Serrett, and Rich Vera, I'm George Norrie, somewhere out there on Coast to Coast AM. We'll see you on our next edition. Until then, be safe, everyone.

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12: Good morning, Jacksonville. It is 5 o'clock. I'm Benjamin Fritkus. A Southside shooting leaves a man critically injured and police searching for a suspect. JSO was called just before 10 last night to Kernan near Beach to report of gunfire. A short time later, a man in his early 20s was taken to a hospital with multiple gunshot wounds. Witnesses told police they saw a woman holding a gun and a man walking behind her. They got into a dark-colored car and sped away from the scene. Several vehicles in the parking lot were struck by gunfire, but no one else was hurt. Cuts are already being made to Mayor Deegan's $2 billion budget proposal.
13: I don't believe the city government should be subsidizing this.
12: A $1.5 million budget ask for a telehealth program serving the uninsured was cut in half, at least for now. The Finance Committee also slashed $5 million meant for affordable housing programs to the disdain of some members.
13: I think when we take care of those who are the least amongst us financially and give them a little dignity in how we take care of them, I think that speaks to the spirit of the kind of community that we are.
12: The committee also cut $8 million out of its own contingency fund. Five more budget hearings are set over the next few weeks. 12 jurors are sworn in as the first trial connected to the murder of St. John's County father of four, Jared Bridegain, is about to begin.
14: Four alternates were also selected in the trial of Mario Fernandez Saldana. Fernandez Saldana, the estranged husband of Bridegain's ex-wife, Shanna Gardner, is accused of hiring Henry Tennant to shoot and kill Bridegain in February of 2022 in Jacksonville Beach. According to the schedule laid out by Judge London Kite, the trial of Fernandez Saldana should wrap up by late August. Then Gardner's trial is scheduled to begin with jury selection on August 31st. Tennant, who originally pleaded guilty and then withdrew that plea, is set to go on trial in March. Michelle Thibodeau, 104.5 WOKV.
12: Fernandez Saldana's trial is set to begin on Monday morning. WOKV news time is 5:02.
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15: Hot and humid today with morning sunshine. 6 on the WOKV weather meter. We're into the low 90s by noon. Mid to upper 90s this afternoon with feel-like temperatures 103 to 107. And a few thunderstorms will pop late in the day and into the evening. Pretty scattered, but again, locally heavy. And then we drop into the 70s overnight with clearing skies after midnight. A partly sunny, hot and humid weekend. Isolated afternoon and evening storms, but a lot of dry hours. Just keep an eye to the sky with temperatures topping out near records between 95 and 100 degrees. Monday and Tuesday will be partly sunny with isolated to widely scattered afternoon storms, still very hot with high temperatures in the mid to upper 90s. I'm Chief Meteorologist Mike Burrish. Join me today beginning at 5 p.m. on CBS 47 and Fox 30 Action News Jax.
0: First alert traffic from the Strata Air Conditioning and Heating Traffic Center.
16: No delays to report as you make your way into the downtown corridor this morning. Looking good along the Beltway, the interstates, and across the bridges. From the WOKV Traffic Center, I'm Scott Young.
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12: Good morning. 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I'm Benjamin Fredkiss. Retired Colonel Chris Budahas joins In Depth with Christine Molina following emerging reports of potential mental health crises aboard the USS Abraham Lincoln on deployment.
17: A couple things. One, thank them and their families for their service. When I kind of unpack this, and thanks for sending that article. I read it last night. When you really look at this issue of suicide ideation, I mean, this is well beyond a mental health story. This is more of a readiness story, right? Because in the military, you measure readiness of aircraft, tanks, all these types of pieces of equipment. But sometimes we're not really good at measuring the readiness of the people. Some commands are better than others. And I'm not saying this indictment specifically against this command, but we do know that readiness and taking care of equipment takes time, resources, and such. The same thing with people, right? Especially in the condensed living conditions of a ship. That's a very long time at sea with really not a break, working 24/7. In my Marine Corps days, I deployed numerous times on ships, though not at length of time. And I'm very empathetic to this. I'm very empathetic for their families. I can only imagine, being on a few aircraft carriers myself way back in the day, that, it's very stressful. And, oh, by the way, we're at war with Iran. So add that on top of that. And so definitely concerning. I don't think it's a new phenomenon, that's necessarily as part of this specific ship. I think there's other folks that are suffering as a result of, extended deployments and such under some very stressful conditions. So, we can continue to unpack this if you like.
18: One of the spouses of one of those on board, her name is Annabelle Loma, and Military Times spoke with her. She said that she has spoken with her husband only a few times since he tried to jump overboard from the USS Abraham Lincoln during his current deployment. She said communication has been difficult. She lives in California. She says their whole family is scared. He has been in for 13 years and believes that because of this, he's going to get a dishonorable discharge because basically he was burnt out. And that is basically what happens, right? And it is easy to get burnt out.
17: Well, first of all, dishonorable discharge is a felony offense. So I don't believe he's going to, unless he's done something heinous, and he's going to get dishonorable discharge. But the concern is definitely there, right? 13 years, that's a lot of time to serve in our military. And he's obviously intend to make it a career. So his mental health, which is part of, physical health, has definitely broken down to the point that he's, had a suicide ideation. So there's definitely concern there. It also tells you the sacrifice of our spouses, right, and their families, because no doubt, she is under an extreme amount of stress as a result of her husband's service and what he's going through. And when I took a look at, this case,

0: be honest, the spouse is a single parent, and she's raising the family under some very difficult circumstances, expecting her spouse to be back, and they're not. So, hopefully he's getting the help that he deserves, and the chain of command's taking care of him, and he's going to, continue to be able to serve honorably and do great things in the Navy.
1: And we are hearing more and more cases of either people jumping or attempting to jump overboard. For weeks, we have been hearing little snippets of things about potential food shortages, plumbing issues aboard the aircraft carrier. Signs that didn't get addressed properly, in your opinion, or not?
0: I've seen the reports myself. I always try to give a little bit of the doubt to the command. Let's be honest, a lot of our aircraft carriers and destroyers and other machinery across the Department of War or Defense is a bit dated. So there's a maintenance cycle associated with these pieces of equipment where if you do an extended deployment, you're taking it well beyond its intended maintenance cycle that's appropriate in order to kind of sustain it for the decades in which it's going to be in service. So no doubt there's stress, not only on the equipment, but as we're seeing with the people. So, yeah, I think there's definitely some indicators of some bigger readiness issues that Department of War and DOD and no doubt the Department of Navy is taking a look at. So, with these attempted jumping overboard ideations, I mean, that's exactly what they're ideations. Some of them are serious. Some are just cries for help. But every single one's got to be taken serious because, every single life that's lost to suicide is definitely an issue. And when I took a look at, the statistics alone are just, they're troubling, right? So in 2024, in the Army, Marine Corps, Navy, and Air Force, they had 179, suicides. And then in the last 10 years, we've had 3,208 suicides. That's a substantial amount of folks lost, unfortunately, due to, mental health issues that may have been addressable or not.
1: CBS News this morning reports that they spoke with a Navy official who told them, quote, based on the information available to the command, we have not identified an increase in reported suicidal ideation or suicide attempts aboard the ship. The Lincoln is providing a comprehensive support network, including onboard deployment, resilience counselors, chaplains, fleet and family support center services, military one source, and medical professionals. Is it possible that we're making too much of this, that this isn't as widespread as is being reported?
0: I don't know because I'm not in the command, but again, maybe not. Maybe this is an indicator of a larger readiness issue. But I will say this, you can throw a lot of counselors at a problem, but unless the people feel comfortable enough, and there is a stigma, that from your own service. I know it from my own service that there's a stigma about seeking help. We got to break that down and get these people the right amount of help. So again, you can't necessarily throw and tell people like, hey, go seek help and give them a series of classes on PowerPoint. Hey, the chaplain's available. They know that. Now we got to apply the appropriate amount of leadership to ensure that they feel safe. But again, extended deployment is going to have a level of stress that's out there. And I've lived through multiple ones of them. I had an 18-month deployment in Iraq. So not to make a whataboutism about it, but it is it takes a lot of stress on the individual, on the organization, and on the family specifically.
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12: A 6 on the WOKV weather meter, another hot one on this Friday. Partly sunny skies with a few afternoon and early evening showers and thunderstorms, but not before temperatures hit the mid to upper 90s and, of course, feel like temperatures well above 100 degrees, dropping into the mid 70s with overnight clearing. And then a partly sunny, hot and humid weekend, an isolated afternoon or early evening shower or thunderstorm each day, but there'll be a lot of dry hours. Just keep an eye to the sky. Temperatures topping out not far from record highs between 95 and 100 degrees. With your first alert forecast, I'm Action News Jack's Chief Meteorologist Mike Burrish for 104.5 WOKV.
11: First alert traffic from the Strata Air Conditioning and Heating Traffic Center.
13: Got a crash in Clay County. It's on Blanding Boulevard northbound as you're approaching Wells Road. From the WOKV Traffic Center, I'm Scott Young.
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14: 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Dr. Jeffrey Rubin joins in depth to discuss common financial stressors in our lives and what we can do about them.
15: One of the things we need now is grounded hope. We have some people that are kind of relentlessly optimistic, no matter what, things will work out. And that sometimes gets foiled. And then we have people right now who are feeling kind of paralyzing pessimism. And so I wanted to show people where hope might lie. And so I kind of dug deep into stories over many, many years, very disguised stories of actual things that happen in psychotherapy. So that's the book Psychotherapy Case Studies escaping the prison you didn't know you were in.
2: And another book that you want to talk about, are you able to talk about the second book that we talked about before we went on the air?
15: Yes. The second book is called Meditative Psychotherapy and Psychoanalysis Pathways to Healing and Transformation. Those of you who have a little bit more interest in meditation, yoga, that kind of thing, it's how we might bring together Asian psychology and Western therapy in a very concrete and accessible way. Those also contain stories. They also contain explanations. And it comes out of many, many decades of feeling like Asian psychology and Western psychotherapy had something valuable to teach each other. And when they were brought together, they were richer than if either one was pursued alone.
2: I love the way you just encapsulated that. And we're finding these days that more and more people are accepting what was termed alternative medicine, especially back in the 70s and 80s, right?
15: Yes, yes, yes. When I first started doing this, it was the 70s, and you had to keep it hidden. People on the meditative side weren't really pro-therapy. People on the therapy side kind of looked askance at meditation, those kind of things. It's very mainstream now, meditation in elementary schools, meditation for mental health, meditation in sports, all of that. So I'm trying to bring together on the deepest level, how do you actually integrate the wisdom of Asian psychology, because it has a whole different psychology than Western therapy. And how do you bring together that with the wisdom in Western therapy? Because there's a lot of wisdom, obviously, in our own culture, too.
2: And for those in our listening audience who, equate meditation with a specific religion, that's just simply not the case, right?
15: Not the case. Yeah, you can be a theist, you can be Catholic, you can be Christian. You could be fundamentalist, you could be devout, you could be agnostic, you could be atheist. Yeah, it's simply a tool to explore yourself, meditation. It's a way of becoming calmer, more present, more clear, but it works together perfectly. And there are books on this also. It works perfectly, whatever your faith tradition is, please obviously continue it. And you can add meditation or yoga on and it doesn't get in the way because it's not linked to religion at all.
2: And it's interesting because I know a lot of people, specifically in the education sector, call it mindfulness. And that seems to allay some of the religious concerns that some people have.
15: Yeah, absolutely. Yeah. And it just means presence-centered, non-judgmental awareness. You're exercising it right now, actually, as you're listening, just trying to understand what Christine and I are saying, no judgment, you're exercising it. When you're listening to your favorite music and you're really immersed in your music, you're doing meditative listening. If you're hitting a tennis ball, if you're sewing, if you're cooking, any activity that you love, listening to your kids or your partner, listening and you're really present, that's being mindful.
2: So the topic at hand today is financial stress, and it's something that more and more people are feeling, despite the fact that as of this week, the stock market has hit a record high again. Many people are feeling very real financial pressure. That stock market number does not necessarily translate for most people to financial ease. And a lot of people are stressed. The grocery store, the gas pump, the cost of everyday living. One of my children one time said to me when they were much younger, "Mom, I can't believe that it costs so much just to be alive in the United States." And that pressure for so many is so very real now. And there was a recent report that argues that one of the strongest suicide prevention tools is a paycheck. That, to me, seems very not just interesting, but scary on some respects.
15: Yeah.
2: Let's kind of break this down. How serious are these financial stresses that people are feeling?
15: Yes, that's great. And it leads to another question that we can talk about also. Yeah, I think they're very, very real. I think we need to make a distinction between what's said publicly, sometimes, what's in the news, and our own actual experience. Our own experience at the dinner table, our own experience in our homes, where you may have to make a choice between medicine or food, or you can't take a day off. Your partner is in the hospital, or your mother or your mother-in-law is in the hospital, and you can't take a day off. You're frightened that you'll lose your job and everything is very precarious and your partner was just let go. So I think for many, for some, things are going well, and I'm happy for them, actually. But for many, it's really touch and go. It's much more of a struggle. And so that leads us to the first sort of positive quality we need, which is patience and compassion towards ourselves if we're going through struggling times. It's easy to feel guilt. It's easy to feel judgment. It's easy to feel shame. The first thing is to understand you're not alone, and it's scary and it's painful.
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12: A 6 on the WOKV weather meter, another hot one on this Friday. Partly sunny skies with a few afternoon and early evening showers and thunderstorms, but not before temperatures hit the mid to upper 90s and, of course, feel like temperatures well above 100 degrees, dropping into the mid 70s with overnight clearing. And then a partly sunny, hot and humid weekend, an isolated afternoon or early evening shower or thunderstorm each day, but there'll be a lot of dry hours. Just keep an eye to the sky. Temperatures topping out not far from record highs between 95 and 100 degrees. With your First Alert Forecast, I'm Action News Jack's Chief Meteorologist Mike Burrish for 104.5 WOKV.
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13: Got a crash in Clay County. It's on Blanding Boulevard northbound as you're approaching Wells Road. From the WOKV Traffic Center, I'm Scott Young.
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0: It's August 14th, and this is your Fox Daily Snapshot. Today is Tattoo Removal Day. One way to celebrate is to say goodbye to that unwanted body art. Also on this day in 2018, Italy's Morandi Bridge collapses in Genoa, taking 30 vehicles with it and killing 43. The span was nicknamed the Brooklyn Bridge by locals since it looked like the original one. The Beatles' publishing rights are sold in 1985. To Michael Jackson, who outbids Paul McCartney, spending $47 million to the rights of some 251 Beatles compositions. Born on this day in 1966, American actress Halle Berry.
1: I did every single thing I can I was really good.
0: Berry won the Academy Award for Best Actress for her performance in Monsters Ball. I'm CJ Papa. That's your Fox Daily Snapshot.
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21: Good morning, Jacksonville. It is 5:30. I'm Benjamin Fritkus. Weeks after the American Red Cross declared its second ever national blood supply crisis, the need for donors continues. Blood donations fell to a four-year summer low.
5: When we don't have enough of an adequate blood supply, providers are having to make difficult decisions and decide who can receive blood now versus who might have to wait.
21: The Red Cross is limiting distributions of type O blood to hospitals. You can book an appointment to give blood by using the blood donor app, redcrossblood.org. Florida's property tax referendum is undergoing some changes. Attorney General James Uthmeyer's made some changes to the referendum's wording yesterday after a judge this month ordered changes to be made. The original title of the proposed amendment was Save Our Homes from Excessive Property Taxes, but the new title is Increased Homestead Exemption, Lower Cap on Increases in Non-Homesteaded Property Assessments. Uthmeyer also took out the part that promised property taxes would be fully eliminated in the future.
11: 104.5 WOKV, covering Clay County.
21: And a man is under arrest after the sheriff's office says he strangled his girlfriend's dog.
24: According to the arrest report, Cole Doherty and the dog's owner share a cell phone. The owner was going through old pictures and videos and found some that showed the suspect's hands around the dog's neck killing it. Daugherty now faces aggravated animal cruelty charges.
21: Action News Jax's Ben Becker says the 22-year-old suspect remains in the Clay County Jail, awaiting a court date in early September. WOKV News time is 5:32.
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12: Hot and humid today with morning sunshine. 6 on the WOKV weather meter. We're into the low 90s by noon. Mid to upper 90s this afternoon with feel-like temperatures 103 to 107. And a few thunderstorms will pop late in the day and into the evening. Pretty scattered, but again, locally heavy. And then we drop into the 70s overnight with clearing skies after midnight. A partly sunny, hot and humid weekend. Isolated afternoon and evening storms, but a lot of dry hours. Just keep an eye to the sky with temperatures topping out near records between 95 and 100 degrees. Monday and Tuesday will be partly sunny with isolated to widely scattered afternoon storms, still very hot with high temperatures in the mid to upper 90s. I'm Chief Meteorologist Mike Burrish. Join me today beginning at 5 p.m. on CBS 47 and Fox 30 Action News Jax.
6: First Alert traffic from the Strata Air Conditioning and Heating Traffic Center.
13: Got a crash in Clay County. It's on Blanding Boulevard northbound as you're approaching Wells Road. From the WOKV Traffic Center, I'm Scott Young.
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21: 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I'm Benjamin Friedkiss. Retired Colonel Chris Budahas joins In Depth with Christine Bellino following emerging reports of potential mental health crises aboard the USS Abraham Lincoln on deployment.
9: A couple things. One, thank them and their families for their service. When I kind of unpack this, and thanks for sending me that article, I read it last night. When you really look at this issue of suicide ideation, I mean, this is well beyond a mental health story. This is more of a readiness story, right? Because in the military, you measure readiness of aircraft, tanks, all these types of pieces of equipment. But sometimes we're not really good at measuring the readiness of the people. Some commands are better than others. And I'm not saying this indictment specifically against this command, but we do know that readiness and taking care of equipment takes time, resources, and such. The same thing with people, right? I mean, especially in the condensed living conditions of a ship. That's a very long time at sea with really not a break, working 24/7. In my Marine Corps days, I deployed numerous times on ships, though not at length of time. And I'm very empathetic to this. I'm very empathetic for their families. I can only imagine, being on a few aircraft carriers myself way back in the day, that, it's very stressful. And, oh, by the way, we're at war with Iran. So add that on top of that. And so definitely concerning. I don't think it's a new phenomenon, that's necessarily as part of this specific ship. I think there's other folks that are suffering as a result of, extended deployments and such under some very stressful conditions. So, we can continue to unpack this if you like.
10: One of the spouses of one of those on board, her name is Annabelle Loma, and Military Times spoke with her. She said that she has spoken with her husband only a few times since he tried to jump overboard from the USS Abraham Lincoln during his current deployment. She said communication has been difficult. She lives in California. She says their whole family is scared. He has been in for 13 years and believes that because of this, he's going to get a dishonorable discharge because basically he was burnt out. And that is basically what happens, right? And it is easy to get burnt out.
9: Well, first of all, dishonorable discharge is a felony offense. So I don't believe he's going to, unless he's done something heinous, and he's going to get dishonorable discharge. But the concern is definitely there, right? 13 years, that's a lot of time to serve in our military. And he's obviously intend to make it a career. So his mental health, which is part of, physical health, has definitely broken down to the point that he's, had a suicide ideation. So there's definitely concern there. It also tells you the sacrifice of our spouses, right, and their families, because no doubt, she is under an extreme amount of stress as a result of her husband's service and what he's going through. And when I took a look at, this case and a few other cases of extended deployments, the one thing my wife always told me after 36 years in the military is if you can get families predictability, the command culture and climate will be a little more steady. So when we have these extended deployments or we move the needle and say, hey, you're going to be back in May, and then we move it to August, and then we move it back into October, not necessarily in this case, but just as an example, that puts a lot of undue stress on these families. Specifically in this case, I can only imagine a married couple where, you know, let's be honest, the spouse is a single parent and she's raising the family under some very, difficult circumstances, expecting her spouse to be back and they're not. So, hopefully he's getting the help that he deserves and the chain of command is taking care of him and he's going to, you know, continue to be able to serve honorably and do great things in the Navy.
10: And we are hearing more and more cases of either people jumping or attempting to jump overboard. For weeks, we have been hearing little snippets of things about potential food shortages, plumbing issues aboard the aircraft carrier. Signs that didn't get addressed properly, in your opinion, or not?
9: I've seen the reports myself. You know, I always try to give a little bit of the doubt to the command. Let's be honest, a lot of our aircraft carriers and destroyers and other machinery across the Department of War or Defense is a bit dated. So there's a maintenance cycle associated with these pieces of equipment where if you do an extended deployment, you're taking it well beyond its intended maintenance cycle that's appropriate in order to kind of sustain it for the decades in which it's going to be in service. So no doubt there's stress not only on the equipment, but as we're seeing with the people. So, yeah, I think there's definitely some indicators of some bigger readiness issues that Department of War and DOD and no doubt the Department of Navy is taking a look at. So, with these attempted jumping overboard ideations, I mean, that's exactly what they're ideations. You know, some of them are serious. Some are just cries for help. But every single one's got to be taken serious because, you know, every single life that's lost to suicide is definitely an issue. And when I take a look at, you know, the statistics alone are just, they're troubling, right? So in 2024, in the Army, Marine Corps, Navy, and Air Force, they had 179, you know, suicides. And then in the last 10 years, we've had 3,208 suicides. That's a substantial amount of folks lost, unfortunately, due to, mental health issues that may have been addressable or not.
10: CBS News this morning reports that they spoke with a Navy official who told them, quote, based on the information available to the command, we have not identified an increase in reported suicidal ideation or suicide attempts aboard the ship. The Lincoln is providing a comprehensive support network, including onboard deployment, resilience counselors, chaplains, fleet and family support center services, military one source, and medical professionals. Is it possible that we're making too much of this, that this isn't as widespread as is being reported?
9: I don't know because I'm not in the command, but again, maybe not. Maybe this is an indicator of a larger readiness issue. But I will say this, you can throw a lot of counselors at a problem, but unless the people feel comfortable enough, and there is a stigma, you know that from your own service, I know it from my own service, that there's a stigma about seeking help. We got to break that down and get these people the right amount of help. So again, you can't necessarily throw and tell people like, hey, go seek help and give them a series of classes on PowerPoint. You know, hey, the chaplain's available. They know that. Now we got to apply the appropriate amount of leadership to ensure that they feel safe. But again, you know, extended deployment is going to have a level of stress that's out there. And I've lived through multiple ones of them. I had an 18-month deployment in Iraq. So not to make a whataboutism about it, but it is it takes a lot of stress on the individual, on the organization, and on the family specifically.
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12: A 6 on the WOKV weather meter, another hot one on this Friday. Partly sunny skies with a few afternoon and early evening showers and thunderstorms, but not before temperatures hit the mid to upper 90s and, of course, feel like temperatures well above 100 degrees, dropping into the mid 70s with overnight clearing. And then a partly sunny, hot and humid weekend, an isolated afternoon or early evening shower or thunderstorm each day, but there'll be a lot of dry hours. Just keep an eye to the sky. Temperatures topping out not far from record highs between 95 and 100 degrees. With your First Alert Forecast, I'm Action News Jack's Chief Meteorologist Mike Burrish for 104.5 WOKV.
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13: Got a crash in Clay County. It's on Blanding Boulevard northbound as you're approaching Wells Road. From the WOKV Traffic Center, I'm Scott Young.
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0: 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Dr. Jeffrey Rubin joins in depth to discuss common financial stressors in our lives and what we can do about them.
1: One of the things we need now is grounded hope. We have some people that are kind of relentlessly optimistic, no matter what, things will work out. And that sometimes gets foiled. And then we have people right now who are feeling kind of paralyzing pessimism. And so I wanted to show people where hope might lie. And so I kind of dug deep into stories over many, many years, very disguised stories of actual things that happen in psychotherapy. So that's the book, Psychotherapy Case Studies, Escaping the Prison You Didn't Know You Were In.
3: And another book that you want to talk about, are you able to talk about the second book that we talked about before we went on the air?
1: Yes. The second book is called Meditative Psychotherapy and Psychoanalysis, Pathways to Healing and Transformation. Those of you who have a little bit more interest in meditation, yoga, that kind of thing, it's how we might bring together Asian psychology and Western therapy in a very concrete and accessible way. Those also contain stories. They also contain explanations. And it comes out of many, many decades of feeling like Asian psychology and Western psychotherapy had something valuable to teach each other. And when they were brought together, they were richer than if either one was pursued alone.
3: I love the way you just encapsulated that. And we're finding these days that more and more people are accepting what was termed alternative medicine, especially back in the 70s and 80s, right?
1: Yes, yes, yes. When I first started doing this, it was the 70s, and you had to keep it hidden. People on the meditative side weren't really pro-therapy. People on the therapy side kind of looked askance at meditation, those kind of things. It's very mainstream now, meditation in elementary schools, meditation for mental health, meditation in sports, all of that. So I'm trying to bring together on the deepest level, how do you actually integrate the wisdom of Asian psychology, because it has a whole different psychology than Western therapy. And how do you bring together that with the wisdom in Western therapy? Because there's a lot of wisdom, obviously, in our own culture, too.
3: And for those in our listening audience who, equate meditation with a specific religion, that's just simply not the case, right?
1: Not the case. Yeah, you can be a theist, you can be Catholic, you can be Christian, you could be fundamentalist, you could be devout, you could be agnostic, you could be atheist. Yeah, it's simply a tool to explore yourself, meditation. It's a way of becoming calmer, more present, more clear, but it works together perfectly. And there are books on this also. It works perfectly, whatever your faith tradition is, please obviously continue it. And you can add meditation or yoga on and it doesn't get in the way because it's not linked to religion at all.
3: And it's interesting because I know a lot of people, specifically in the education sector, call it mindfulness. And that seems to allay some of the religious concerns that some people have.
1: Yeah, absolutely. Yeah. And it just means presence-centered, non-judgmental awareness. You're exercising it right now, actually, as you're listening, just trying to understand what Christine and I are saying, no judgment, you're exercising it. When you're listening to your favorite music and you're really immersed in your music, you're doing meditative listening. If you're hitting a tennis ball, if you're sewing, if you're cooking, any activity that you love, listening to your kids or your partner, listening and you're really present, that's being mindful.
3: So the topic at hand today is financial stress, and it's something that more and more people are feeling, despite the fact that as of this week, the stock market has hit a record high again. Many people are feeling very real financial pressure. That stock market number does not necessarily translate for most people to financial ease. And a lot of people are stressed. The grocery store, the gas pump, the cost of everyday living. One of my children one time said to me when they were much younger, "Mom, I can't believe that it costs so much just to be alive in the United States." And that pressure for so many is so very real now. And there was a recent report that argues that one of the strongest suicide prevention tools is a paycheck. That, to me, seems very not just interesting, but scary on some respects.
1: Yeah.
3: let's kind of break this down. How serious are these financial stresses that people are feeling?
1: Yes, that's great. And it leads to another question that we can talk about also. Yeah, I think they're very, very real. I think we need to make a distinction between what's said publicly, sometimes what's in the news, and our own actual experience. Our own experience at the dinner table, our own experience in our homes, where you may have to make a choice between medicine or food, or you can't take a day off. Your partner is in the hospital, or your mother or your mother-in-law is in the hospital, and you can't take a day off. You're frightened that you'll lose your job and everything is very precarious and your partner was just let go. So I think for many, for some, things are going well, and I'm happy for them, actually. But for many, it's really touch and go. It's much more of a struggle. And so that leads us to the first sort of positive quality we need, which is patience and compassion towards ourselves if we're going through struggling times. It's easy to feel judgment. It is easy to feel shame. The first thing is to understand you're not alone, and it's scary and it's painful.
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12: A 6 on the WOKV weather meter, another hot one on this Friday. Partly sunny skies with a few afternoon and early evening showers and thunderstorms, but not before temperatures hit the mid to upper 90s and, of course, feel like temperatures well above 100 degrees, dropping into the mid 70s with overnight clearing. And then a partly sunny, hot and humid weekend, an isolated afternoon or early evening shower or thunderstorm each day, but there'll be a lot of dry hours. Just keep an eye to the sky. Temperatures topping out not far from record highs between 95 and 100 degrees. With your first weather forecast, I'm Action News Jack's Chief Meteorologist Mike Burrish for 104.5 WOKV.
13: First Alert traffic from the Strata Air Conditioning and Heating Traffic Center.
14: Got a crash in Clay County. It's on Blanding Boulevard northbound as you're approaching Wells Road. From the WOKV Traffic Center, I'm Scott Young.
13: The most accurate weather reports in Jacksonville with Action News Jack's Chief Meteorologist Mike Burrish on Jacksonville's News and Talk, 104.5 WOKV. 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
15: This is Clark Howard. We are right on the edge of where this year's crazy, crazy high airfares, up about 20% from a year ago, start getting better. Because once we hit mid-August, airlines have a tougher time selling tickets, especially in coach. And I'm already seeing better and better airfares and more sales popping up, flash sales, for travel around the United States from now through mid-December, except around Thanksgiving. And if you like to travel internationally, fares for the front of the plane are the highest ever. But a lot of deals are popping up, even for last-minute travel for overseas, a lot of destinations in Europe. So the high, ugly airfares of summer are now getting to be more reasonable for fall.
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12: Good morning. It's 6 o'clock. Another very humid and warm start to what ends up being another very hot day with a few afternoon storms. Your weekend forecast is in view on Jacksonville's Morning News. I'm Rich Jones. Three big things you need to know. Brought to you by Tom Bush, BMW. Cuts already being made to Mayor Deegan's $2 billion budget proposal.
25: I don't believe the city government should be subsidizing this.
12: A jury ready to hear testimony next week in the murder trial of Mario Fernandez Saldana.
26: Members of the jury, if you would please rise and be sworn in as a jury to try this case.
12: President Trump maintains the United States has total control over the Strait of Hormuz.
27: A wall of steel, and there is nothing Iran can do about it.
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12: I'm Action News Jax, Chief Meteorologist Mike Burrish. Heat and storms continue in the WOKV First Alert forecast.
28: First Alert traffic from the Strata Air Conditioning and Heating Traffic Center.
12: On the south side, heads up, you'll roll past a crash on 95 North between Southside and Bay Meadows. It's on the right shoulder, and it does not look like it's causing any delays. We do, however, have a crash in Orange Park. It's on Blanding northbound at just about Wells Road. The left lane is blocked in that area. I'm not seeing significant delays just yet. West Beltway over the Buckman Bridge out of Orange Park on the west side looks good. I-10 delay-free as well. JTB East out to the Mayo Clinic at San Pablo, also looking good at this hour. Jacksonville's Morning News is underway with more of today's top local stories. Here's Benjamin Fredkiss.
29: 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We're on scene of a fire at a dental surgery office in Beach near San Pablo. Action News Jax's Phil Amato is following the story.
30: The windows there are blown out, and they're still trying to get to the bottom of this. Our crew is at the scene working to learn more. No word on any injuries as of yet, but we'll keep you updated throughout the morning.
29: 12 jurors are sworn in as the first trial connected to the murder of St. John's County Father of Four, Jared Bridegan, is about to begin.
31: Four alternates were also selected in the trial of Mario Fernandez Saldana. Fernandez Saldana, the estranged husband of Bridegan's ex-wife, Shanna Gardner, is accused of hiring Henry Tennant to shoot and kill Bridegan in February of 2022 in Jacksonville Beach. According to the schedule laid out by Judge Lennon Kite, the trial of Fernandez Saldana should wrap up by late August. Then Gardner's trial is scheduled to begin with jury selection conviction on August 31st. Tenen, who originally pleaded guilty and then withdrew that plea, is set to go on trial in March. Michelle Thibodeau, 104.5 WOKV.
29: Fernandez Saldana's trial starts on Monday morning. The JEA Board of Directors will meet later this morning to talk about an employee survey into workplace environment. Action News Jax's Jessica Salinas reports employees answered 36 questions about the workplace and executive leadership amid allegations of a toxic work environment.
0: The result shows both support and concern. 84% of people said in their department they're treated respectfully, but more than 8 in 10 respondents agreed that they observed behavior from the CEO that they considered intimidating, hostile, and excessively aggressive. Nearly 8 in 10 also said they had observed employees being treated differently by KV based on personal characteristics.
29: WOKV reported last month when CEO Vicky Cavey announced an extended leave of absence. Flock is addressing privacy concerns over its license plate readers.
1: I'm not a real big fan of it. To me, it's a little bit of an invasion in privacy.
29: Action News Jax's Casey Stone has a closer look at new security safeguards.
2: Data will be held onto for 7 days instead of 30. Filters can dictate what information is shared with other agencies, and law enforcement agencies will be required to use Audit Assist, which requires case numbers to look up certain information and can detect abnormal activity.
29: The ACLU says the safeguards don't go far enough. The man accused of killing United Healthcare CEO Brian Thompson is set to appear at an emergency hearing today. Chenley Painter with the latest.
3: Luigi Mangione is facing two federal stalking charges resulting in the death of United Healthcare CEO Brian Thompson in December 2024. And the Justice Department is seeking the maximum penalty of life in prison without parole. So in other words, Mangione could choose to plead guilty without anything promised in return. Now the question is why? Strategically for Mangione, pleading guilty to federal charges could also short-circuit the state murder case against him, which is scheduled to start on September 8th. Because while the U.S. Constitution allows for separate state and federal prosecution, New York's stricter double jeopardy law could block the state from putting Mangione on trial if he's already federally convicted for the same criminal conduct.
29: Mangione could face life in prison if convicted. A federal judge has put off a hearing over whether two brothers should stay in custody as they fight extradition. Lisa Lucero with the latest.
4: Magistrate Judge Lauren Lewis granted a defense request to move the hearing for Andrew and Tristan Tate to August 27th after they said they needed more time to respond to prosecutors' arguments. The brothers remain in a federal detention center in Miami since making a brief court appearance 2 days after their arrest July 18th. The lawyers say their high profile makes it nearly impossible to try to flee and that they regularly post updates with locations on social media. The brothers are fighting extradition to the UK, where they face human trafficking, rape, and assault charges. They were also accused of attempting to intimidate witnesses in Romania, where they're accused of luring women for sexual exploitation.
29: The Tates are polarizing figures on social media for the promotion of wealth, male dominance, and misogyny. WOKV News Time is 6:06.
5: New from the overnight hours, a Southside shooting leaves a man critically injured. Police searching for a suspect. That shooting happened last night around 10 on Kernan near Beach. A man in his early 20s hospitalized. Working to get a clear suspect description at this hour. As we learn more, we'll be sure to update you. Still to come, the five-day weekend first alert forecast, how widespread we expect storm coverage to be for your weekend, UNF students moving in ahead of classes next week. Coming up next, the accomplishment the university is celebrating.
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7: Born on America's darkest day, September 11th, 01, the Tunnel to Towers Foundation, they have been helping American heroes ever since. Heroes like U.S. Army Sergeant William Bernard McKenna, exposed to burn pits. McKenna later died from T-cell lymphoma, leaving his wife, Dina, and two daughters. Tunnel to Towers honored Sergeant McKenna. They paid off the family's mortgage in honor of all of his sacrifice. Donate $11 a month. If you have a car to donate, if you have land to donate, go to their website, the letter T, the number two, the letter T.org today.
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11: Hot and humid today with morning sunshine. 6 on the WOKV weather meter. We're into the low 90s by noon. Mid to upper 90s this afternoon with feel-like temperatures 103 to 107. And a few thunderstorms will pop late in the day and into the evening. Pretty scattered, but again, locally heavy. And then we drop into the 70s overnight with clearing skies after midnight. A partly sunny, hot and humid weekend. Isolated afternoon and evening storms, but a lot of dry hours. Just keep an eye to the sky with temperatures topping out near records between 95 and 100 degrees. Monday and Tuesday will be partly sunny with isolated to widely scattered afternoon storms, still very hot with high temperatures in the mid to upper 90s. I'm Chief Meteorologist Mike Burrish. Join me today beginning at 5 p.m. on CBS 47 and Fox 30 Action News Jax.
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13: We have a couple of crashes to let you know about this morning. One is on Blanding northbound at Orange Park Northway. Left lane currently blocked, but it's early enough, not much in the way of delays. Then you have one heading into downtown on 95 northbound, right shoulder between Southside and Bay Meadows. No delays so far. Driving in from the west side on 10 eastbound, it should take you less than 8 minutes to get from Hammond Boulevard to I-95.
3: Updating breaking news out of Beach Haven as we're on scene of a fire at a dental surgery office on beach near San Pablo. Windows appear to be blown out from the fire. Crime scene tape up around.

0: surrounding. You'll probably roll past both police and fire rescue still on scene. It's near the Starbucks. We'll keep a sharp eye on developments this morning. No apparent injuries as the investigation is underway. At 6:13, more of today's top stories with Benjamin Fritkus.
1: Cuts are already being made to Mayor Deegan's $2 billion budget proposal.
2: I don't believe the city government should be subsidizing this.
1: A $1.5 million budget ask for a telehealth program serving the uninsured was cut in half, at least for now. The Finance Committee also slashed $5 million meant for affordable housing programs to the disdain of some members.
3: I think when we take care of those who are the least amongst us financially and give them a little dignity in how we take care of them, I think that speaks to the spirit of the kind of community that we are.
1: The committee also cut $8 million out of its own contingency fund. Five more budget hearings are set over the next few weeks. Students at UNF are preparing for the first day of school on Monday.
4: The university says this semester they have the largest enrollment numbers to date, 18,500, up 900 from last fall. UNF is also welcoming 30 new employees who will help students learn more about AI, cybersecurity, and public policy.
1: Ben Becker says construction of a new apartment complex near campus is underway. That's set to open next year. As traumatic injuries and deaths continue to surge among the youngest e-bike riders, officials across the country are taking different paths to tackle a growing epidemic. A California prosecutor is cracking down by pursuing criminal charges against some of the young riders' parents. New York City's mayor sent cease and desist notices to online retailers selling products marketed as e-bikes that are not street legal. Florida Governor Ron DeSantis has vetoed legislation that would have imposed a 10-mile-per-hour speed limit and other e-bike safety measures. Thousands of U.S. military members who have lived aboard the USS Abraham Lincoln for more than 250 days are reportedly contending with food shortages, broken plumbing, and exhaustion. It's led some lawmakers to demand answers from the Pentagon and pressure the Trump administration over the Iran war. Military news outlets reported that some sailors had attempted to jump overboard, while families have raised concerns about mental health aboard the ship. WOKV military expert Chris Budahas says extended deployments can be taxing on many.
5: Let's be honest, a lot of our aircraft carriers and destroyers and other machinery across the Department of War and Defense is a bit dated. So there's a maintenance cycle associated with these pieces of equipment where if you do an extended deployment, you're taking it well beyond its intended maintenance cycle that's appropriate in order to kind of sustain it for the decades in which it's going to be in service. So no doubt there's stress, not only on the equipment, but as we're seeing with the people.
1: You can listen to the full interview from Jacksonville's Morning News in-depth on demand in the WOKV app. Vice President J.D. Vance says the number one goal in the war with Iran is to keep oil and gasoline cheap for Americans.
6: The number two goal, Vance said, is to make sure Iran never gets a nuclear weapon. In an interview with Fox News Thursday, Vance said he's confident the U.S. is accomplishing both of those goals, but that the Iranians are unpredictable. Gas prices are up significantly since the start of the war launched by the U.S. and Israel back in February. That's in large part because Iran effectively choked off the Strait of Hormuz, an important waterway that saw about 20% of the world's maritime oil traffic pre-war. Vance also said he was confident that this war ends with the U.S. in a stronger position. I'm Mark Mayfield.
1: And the World War II Memorial in D.C. is closed after apparent vandalism. Sydney Persing reports from the Capitol.
7: There is a substantial police presence here, and the World War II Memorial is entirely blocked off, closed to visitors after that apparent act of vandalism. Photos shared with us by a local photographer in it, what appears to be red, orange, and green paint, and it appears to read, "Clean hands, dirty money." It looks like the vandals might have added soap to the water in the memorial as the water there is bubbling out.
1: A spokesperson from the Interior Department says the vandalism is a disgrace and will not be tolerated. An investigation is underway. WOKV News Time is 6:17.
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9: A 6 on the WOKV weather meter, another hot one on this Friday. Partly sunny skies with a few afternoon and early evening showers and thunderstorms, but not before temperatures hit the mid to upper 90s and, of course, feel like temperatures well above 100 degrees, dropping into the mid 70s with overnight clearing. And then a partly sunny, hot and humid weekend, an isolated afternoon or early evening shower or thunderstorm each day, but there'll be a lot of dry hours. Just keep an eye to the sky. Temperatures topping out not far from record highs between 95 and 100 degrees. With your first weather forecast, I'm Action News Jack's Chief Meteorologist Mike Burrish for 104.5 WOKV.
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11: If you're in Orange Park heading northbound on Blanding, there's a crash at Orange Park Northway blocking the right lane. And heading in from St. Johns County on 95 northbound, you'll pass by a right shoulder crash between Southside and Bay Meadows. And we're starting to see minor delays now. Butler eastbound in that right lane as you exit onto San Pablo. Just to tap the brakes, though, on 10 eastbound, especially approaching Cassin and McDuff.
0: Weeks after the American Red Cross declared its second ever national blood supply crisis, the need for donors continues.
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0: 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Coming up next, WOKV News Time 6:18.
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0: And we know that this community steps up in a big way for families in need. A week from today is the 12th Carathon presented by Duval Asphalt. Our ask to the community is to step up once again and help the hundreds upon hundreds of families who are going through the cancer journey and ensure that they don't go through it alone and that their path is just a little bit easier. We hope you'll be inspired by what you hear, and that that inspiration will lead you to give. And we look forward to bringing you those inspirational stories here next Friday on 104.5 WOKV. 6:23, we continue to follow breaking news out of the Beach Haven area at this hour. A fire at a dental surgery office on beach near San Pablo. This is the Jack's Oral and Maxillofacial Surgery. Police still on scene. Crime scene tape surrounding the building. It's right near the Starbucks. No reported injuries, but the windows blown out, and some early preliminary reports of people in the area may have hearing an explosion of some kind. We'll obviously sort through everything once we know more from Jacksonville Fire Rescue and the fire marshal, which is going to lead the investigation, no doubt. 6:24 as Jacksonville's Morning News continues with more of today's top stories. Here's Benjamin Fritkus.
1: Weeks after the American Red Cross declared its second ever national blood supply crisis, the need for donors continues. 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
5: WOKV scam alert.
1: Jacksonville Beach police urge you not to fall victim to a warrant scam. Here's how it works. Someone calls claiming you have an outstanding warrant and need to pay money to avoid arrest. Scammers impersonate law enforcement officers and use real names, badge numbers, or other information to make the call sound legitimate. They will demand immediate payment through gift cards, cryptocurrency, wire transfers, or other unusual methods. Police say that they will not call and demand payment to clear a warrant. When in doubt, hang up and verify with the official agency. It's now been 3 months since Spirit Airlines suddenly closed its doors and left its employees and passengers in the lurch. Former airline attendant Chris Bell says he's having trouble finding a new job.
7: I am going to be a flight attendant again. I don't question that, but it was very hard to lose that overnight. And it's very competitive to get into an airline.
1: American Airlines says for every 125 candidates, only two are ever selected. A stray cat is safe after surviving an incredible 800-mile trip from New Jersey to Athens underneath a University of Georgia student's car. Mark Mayfield has the story.
26: UGA junior Jaden Sawyer discovered the cat after noticing a paw reaching out from beneath her parked vehicle nearly 11 hours after she left New Jersey. Campus police and animal rescuers struggled to free the cat, eventually getting help from a local Tires Plus crew that carefully dismantled parts of the car. The cat, now named Jersey, is doing well and will soon be available for adoption.
1: WOKV News time is 6:26.
0: Still to come on the Friday edition of Jacksonville's Morning News, a disturbing case of animal cruelty in Clay County. What a man is accused of doing to his girl.
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0: At 6:30, a pretty nice looking start to the Friday edition of Jacksonville's Morning News. Dry, no rain, at least yet. Warm and muggy, sure, but it should be a pretty sunrise. When and where we see the rain develop this afternoon in the five-day weekend first alert forecast. I'm Rich Jones. Three big things you need to know on Jacksonville's Morning News this Friday, the 14th of August, brought to you by Tom Bush BMW. Flock is addressing privacy concerns over its license plate readers.
15: I'm not a real big fan of it. To me, it's a little bit of an invasion in privacy.
0: Growing concerns about the crew on board USS Abraham Lincoln.
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0: Weeks after the American Red Cross declares its second ever national blood supply crisis, the need for donors continues.
12: Providers are having to make difficult decisions and decide who can receive blood now versus who might have to wait.
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9: From the Action News Jax First Alert Weather Center, I'm Chief Meteorologist Mike Burrish. When to expect storms over the weekend in the WOKV First Alert forecast.
5: First Alert traffic from the Strata Air Conditioning and Heating Traffic Center.
0: And traffic starting to pick up. JTB eastbound between Hodges and San Pablo, especially in the right lane out toward the Mayo Clinic. You'll roll by a right shoulder crash, 95 northbound between Southside and Bay Meadows. It's not causing any delays. In Orange Park, the northbound lane of Blanding at Wells Road is now back open following an earlier crash. You're delay-free getting to the Beltway. And it's smooth sailing on the Beltway, both northbound I-10 and southbound over the Buckman Bridge at this hour. 6:31, and we can continue to follow breaking news out of the Beach Haven area. We're on scene of a fire at a dental surgery office on beach near San Pablo, close to the Starbucks. It's Jack's Oral and Maxillofacial Surgery. Police on scene. Crime scene tape surrounds the building as well. It's unclear how that fire may have started in the overnight or early morning hours. No reported injuries. An investigation getting underway this morning. At 6:32, more of today's top local stories with Benjamin Fridkiss.
1: A Southside shooting leaves a man critically injured and police searching for a suspect. JSO was called just before 10 last night to Kernan near Beach to reports of a gunfire. A short time later, a man in his early 20s was taken to a hospital with multiple gunshot wounds. Witnesses told police they saw a woman holding a gun and a man walking behind her. They got into a dark-colored car and sped away from the scene. Several vehicles in the parking lot were struck by gunfire, but no one else was hurt. Flock is adding new security features to its license plate scanning network after reports of law enforcement abusing the system. The new guardrails require police to label every search with a case number and start an automatic review for abnormal search activities. In the meantime, the St. Johns County Sheriff's Office is clarifying how it uses license plate reader technology. 180 cameras are used countywide and were first installed 9 years ago. The Sheriff's Office calls them a valuable tool for public safety. They've located more than 600 stolen vehicles, 247 wanted people, and 180 missing people. Sheriff Rob Hardwick says the technology is too valuable to use and is here to stay. Still, he says SJSO has strict oversight and auditing procedures to prevent the misuse, and to date has not identified any instances of intentional misuse of the system. A $1 piece of rubber could potentially unravel thousands of DUI cases across Florida and hundreds in Jacksonville. Action News Jax's Ben Becker investigates.
17: At the center of the case is the Intoxilizer 8000. It's the gold standard for DUI enforcement, and it's used by every law enforcement agency in Florida and in nearly two dozen other states. Inside this breathalyzer machine sits a small component, a basic rubber O-ring. FDLE, which is responsible for all breathalyzers in Florida, admitted in court that it replaces only four out of the five O-rings when performing what it calls its annual maintenance. Also, the Jacksonville Sheriff's Office admitted it replaced O-rings, but never kept records when O-rings were replaced and conceded it could impact the machine's accuracy.
1: Just because breath tests could be thrown out, it doesn't mean a drunk driver can walk free. Prosecutors can still use tools like field sobriety tests, body cam video, and physical evidence. More is on the way for the Pearl Square development. The Van Devere apartments are pre-leasing and getting ready to open in October.
18: Also coming to the development are Butchner's Beer Hall, Bar Citra, and Pop-Up Bagels. Developer Gateway Jack says the next wave of retailers will open in the next 4 to 6 months.
1: That's Yona Gavino reporting. The White House is accusing China of routing billions of dollars worth of goods through third countries as a way to avoid President Trump's 2018 tariffs, resulting in billions in lost U.S. revenue. Tammy Trujillo with details.
19: A new report titled The Great Transshipment Scam said more than 40 nations from Mexico to Israel are part of what it called a global shadow transshipment network. The administration estimated the practice cost the U.S. between $19 and $26 billion in tax revenue each year. According to the report, exporters hid the true origin of goods by repackaging, relabeling, or performing minimal assembly in another country before shipping those products to the U.S. White House Trade Advisor Peter Navarro said the scheme has long allowed China to launder its exports. And the report also flagged Canada, EU nations, Japan, and South Korea as elevated risk transshipment hubs.
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0: A lot we're working to bring your way, including an update to what may have caused a fire at the Jack's Oral and Maxillofacial Surgery on beach near San Pablo. You're seeing a lot of police activity in that area, including near the Starbucks where you may be grabbing your coffee early this morning. Out the door, pretty warm and humid. How uncomfortably hot we get over the weekend, and if we have much in the way of any widespread thunderstorms. And we'll update that disturbing case of animal cruelty in Clay County we told you about a few minutes ago. What a man is accused of doing to his girlfriend's dog. Coming up next.
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9: Hot and humid today with morning sunshine. 6 on the WOKV weather meter. We're into the low 90s by noon. Mid to upper 90s this afternoon with feel-like temperatures 103 to 107. And a few thunderstorms will pop late in the day and into the evening. Pretty scattered, but again, locally heavy. And then we drop into the 70s overnight with clearing skies after midnight. A partly sunny, hot and humid weekend. Isolated afternoon and evening storms, but a lot of dry hours. Just keep an eye to the sky with temperatures topping out near records between 95 and 100 degrees. Monday and Tuesday will be partly sunny with isolated to widely scattered afternoon storms, still very hot with high temperatures in the mid to upper 90s. I'm Chief Meteorologist Mike Burrish. 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
0: An update at 641 from Sherry at F.511.
27: Driving in from the south side on 95 northbound, you'll pass by a right shoulder crash between south side and Bay Meadows. And delays are building on Butler eastbound, especially in that right lane between Hodges and San Pablo. Then traffic is getting a little heavier on 10 eastbound as you make your way in from the west side, but not as bad as usual. So if your drive takes you from Hammond Boulevard to I-95, that's still less than 8 minutes.
0: And a heads up for the week. weekend as part of that ongoing repair project on the Buckman Bridge. We'll see northbound single lane closures expected to start tomorrow morning at about 6 o'clock and continue through Sunday. There have been double lane closures over the last several months, so this should not be as big of a deal as we have seen. 6:42, more of today's top local stories. 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
1: A man is under arrest after the sheriff's office says he strangled his girlfriend's dog.
10: According to the arrest report, Cole Doherty and the dog's owner share a cell phone. The owner was going through old pictures and videos and found some that showed the suspect's hands around the dog's neck, killing it. Doherty now faces aggravated animal cruelty charges.
1: Action News Jax's Ben Becker says the 22-year-old suspect remains in the Clay County Jail awaiting a court date in early September. Florida's property tax referendum is undergoing some changes. Attorney General James Uffmeyer made changes to the referendum's wording yesterday after a judge this month ordered changes to be made. The original title of the proposed amendment was Save Our Homes from Excessive Property Taxes, but the new title is Increased Homestead Exemption, Lower Cap on Increases in Non-Homesteaded Property Assessments. Uffmeyer also took out the part that promised property taxes would be fully eliminated in the future. The Clay County Sheriff wants voters to know how Amendment 3 could affect public safety. Amendment 3 asks voters to raise the homestead exemption, and Sheriff Michelle Cook hosted a public town hall on the issue yesterday. She says her office could lose funding if the referendum passes in November. Clay County deputies continue to search for the driver responsible for a hit and run involving a student.
11: A child was hit while riding an e-bike near Clay High School. They were taken to the hospital with minor injuries. This morning, deputies are still looking for a silver SUV.
1: Action News Jax's Shea Simon reports the child's injuries are described as minor. And for the first time in 16 years, three people have been executed on the same day in the United States. Gary Baumgarten with this update.
12: Oklahoma, Tennessee, and Alabama carrying out the death sentences. All three of the prisoners convicted of murder. Although unusual, the fact that they occurred on the same day, merely a coincidence. Last month, two people were executed on the same day in Florida, the first state in nearly a decade to put two people to death on the same day.
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0: A lot to still cover for you ahead on Jacksonville's Morning News and all new at 7 o'clock. Clark Howard says airfare rate should be coming down soon. The seats that you might want to consider booking and how much you'll end up saving. And a big birthday celebration for a kitchen staple that continues to be used by many. WOKV News Time, 6:44.
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0: And you're rolling past a lot of police activity. Beach and San Pablo area, especially if you're near the Starbucks. Fire in the early morning or overnight hours at the Jack's Oral and Maxillofacial Surgery. Police on scene, fire rescue, fire marshal there. Crime scene surrounding the building. No reported injuries. As we learn more, we'll be sure to update you. 6:49, here's Benjamin Fridkus.
1: A man charged in a cold case murder enters a not guilty plea.
10: Gary Glowas was arrested last month for the murder of Melissa Ellison in 1987. JSO says Ellison was beaten to death while she was asleep in her home. Police say they arrested him 40 years later after he called into dispatch at the Clay County Sheriff's Office saying he wanted to give information about Ellison's death. He was arrested after being interviewed.
1: Action News Jax's Ben Becker says Glowax, who is now 70, has a pretrial hearing scheduled for the end of this month. A self-described intergalactic space warrior will not be seated in the British Parliament after losing his race in a landslide. Gary Baumgarten with the story.
12: Nigel Farage, who recently quit Parliament, forcing today's election, returns after beating back a challenge from Count Binface, who wears a trash can, and claims to be an intergalactic space warrior. Farage heads the Anti-Immigration Reform Party in the UK and has been named as a possible future prime minister. He quit a month ago after failing to report a multi-million dollar gift from a crypto billionaire.
1: And a kitchen staple for generations is turning 115 today.
27: Crisco was rolled out in 1911, aimed at cooks looking for an alternative to using animal fat and butter. Their marketing campaign leaned heavily on its all-vegetable claim, reiterated by its catchy ads, some starring a legendary country music voice.
31: You may know me as Loretta Lynn, the country singer, but I'm also Loretta Lynn, a pretty good country cook, ain't
32: it? 117 blue ribbons to prove it.
27: Touting its usefulness in dishes like fried chicken.
33: The crisp goes in the chicken because Crisco oil stays in the pan.
27: Over the years, Crisco has expanded to canola, corn, and natural blend oils, as well as baking sticks.
31: Crisco will do you proud every time.
1: That's Tanya J. Powers reporting. 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
3: A 6 on the WOKV weather meter, another hot one on this Friday. Partly sunny skies with a few afternoon and early evening showers and thunderstorms, but not before temperatures hit the mid to upper 90s and, of course, feel like temperatures well above 100 degrees, dropping into the mid 70s with overnight clearing. And then a partly sunny, hot and humid weekend, an isolated afternoon or early evening shower or thunderstorm each day, but there'll be a lot of dry hours. Just keep an eye to the sky. Temperatures topping out not far from record highs between 95 and 100 degrees. With your First Alert Forecast, I'm Action News Jack's Chief Meteorologist Mike Burrish for 104.5 WOKV.
2: First Alert traffic from the Strata Air Conditioning and Heating Traffic Center.
27: The crash we had been following on 95 northbound between Southside and Bay Meadows has cleared. Now you have a broken down vehicle leaving Nassau County. This is 95 southbound, but it's on the right shoulder before Pecan Park Road, and there are no delays. Minor delays now heading in from the west side on 10 eastbound. Also, Butler eastbound in the right lane before San Pablo, and even the East Beltway northbound, but only in the right lane if you're exiting at Phillips Highway.
0: The State Department releasing findings of a review of Biden-era diversity, equity, and inclusion policies. How the principles have dramatically shifted over the years. Next.
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17: Recall alert.
18: There's a major dog food recall, and it could get humans sick. Jill Nato explains.
19: 6-pound bags of Woof Complete Canine Chicken Recipe made by Oma's Pride are getting recalled across 11 states. The Food and Drug Administration says the food's tainted with salmonella. The frozen dog food was made on January 27th of this year, and the FDA says if you've got any, you need to throw it out. Then wash and sanitize pet food bowls, cups, and storage containers, and then wash and sanitize your hands. That's because salmonella won't just make your dog sick, it'll get you sick too just by handling the recalled food.
18: New tech solutions are working to alleviate the summer surge, a period where pharmacies see a dangerous gap for summer essentials such as EpiPens and asthma inhalers.
20: Electronic medical records and online prescribing are helping to ease that squeeze. Pharmacists can now communicate with doctors directly, and insurance authorizations come almost instantly.
18: Action News Jax's Una Gavina reports experts recommend requesting early refills if you happen to be away on vacation for the summer. The State Department released its findings of a review of Biden-era diversity, equity, and inclusion policies on foreign officials and governments. Rich Edson has a closer look.
21: The current State Department says an internal review found DEI content embedded in training and personnel materials, like a toolkit for foreign service instructors, including materials on Black Lives Matter, white privilege, and systemic racism. The department has not released the underlying toolkit. According to a Biden administration department document in 2022, DEI became one of five core principles officials used in evaluating promotions. Top Biden officials argued that these policies strengthened the State Department, saying a workforce that reflected America's diversity made the department more effective and advanced national security.
18: The Trump administration also removed DEI performance from promotion criteria in the Foreign Service and granted retroactive promotions to employees it claims were passed over. WOKV News time is 6:59.
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0: The Friday edition of Jacksonville's Morning News continues, brought to you by Sassine's Office Systems. A nice looking start to the day. Heat, humidity, and afternoon storms back again. What do you know? Widespread coverage, we'll find out in the five-day forecast for the week. Coming up, I'm Rich Jones. Three big things you need to know, brought to you by Tom Bush, BMW. Cuts already being made to Mayor Deegan's $2 billion budget proposal.
31: I don't believe the city government should be subsidizing this.
0: A jury ready to hear testimony in the murder trial of Mario Fernandez Saldana.
32: Members of the jury, if you would please rise and be sworn in as a jury to try this case.
0: President Trump maintains the United States has total control over the Strait of Hormuz.
33: A wall of steel, and there is nothing Iran can do about it.
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41: 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Heat and storms continue in the WOKV First Alert forecast.
42: First Alert traffic from the Strata Air Conditioning and Heating Traffic Center.
0: It's up on the west side. We have a new crash that happened on I-10 East right before you hit the West Beltway and Lane Avenue. It's over on the right shoulder, so that does not look like it's causing too much trouble. But once you get beyond it, you start to hit your morning congestion, and it doesn't open up until about Cassett Avenue. Continuing onto I-95 over the Fuller-Warren Bridge looks good. Northbound 95 is also running up to speed from the avenues into downtown. The right lane, JTB Hodges between San Pablo is backing up, as is typical this time of the morning. East Beltway southbound congested at about Atlantic Boulevard. No other crashes to report over the metro right now, and you're delay-free over the Buckman. 701, Jacksonville's morning news continues, and coming up in less than 10 minutes, Clark Howard, why airfare rates may soon be coming down, and the one ticket you may want to score the best deal on. More of today's top local stories now. Here's Benjamin Fridkus.
18: Breaking news in Beach Haven. We're on scene of a fire at a dental surgery office in on beach near San Pablo. Action News Jax's Villamato is following the story.
1: The windows there are blown out, and they're still trying to get to the bottom of this. Our crew is at the scene working to learn more. No word on any injuries as of yet, but we'll keep you updated throughout the morning.
32: Members of the jury, if you would please rise and be sworn in as a jury to try this case.
18: A jury is ready to hear testimony next week in the murder trial of Mario Fernandez Saldana. He is the first of three people accused in the murder for hire of Microsoft executive Jared Bridegain.
2: The jury panel is made up of 12 jurors and four alternates. There are nine women and seven men, and most of the people sitting in this jury are white.
18: Action News Jax's Madison Foglia reports opening statements are scheduled to begin Monday morning. The JEA Board of Directors will meet later this morning to talk about an employee survey into workplace environment. Jessica Salinas reports employees answered 36 questions about the workplace and executive leadership amid allegations of a toxic work environment.
3: The result shows both support and concern. 84% of people said in their department they're treated respectfully, but more than 8 in 10 respondents agreed that they observed behavior from the CEO that they considered intimidating, hostile, and excessively aggressive. Nearly 8 in 10 also said they had observed employees being treated differently differently by KV based on personal characteristics.
18: WOKV reported last month when CEO Vicky Cavey announced an extended leave of absence. Flock is addressing privacy concerns over its license plate readers.
4: I'm not a real big fan of it. To me, it's a little bit of an invasion in privacy.
18: Action News Jax's Casey Stone has a closer look at new security safeguards.
5: Data will be held onto for 7 days instead of 30. Filters can dictate what information is shared with other agencies, and law enforcement agencies will be required to use Audit Assist, which requires case numbers to look up certain information and can detect abnormal activity.
18: The ACLU says the safeguards don't go far enough. President Trump is ordering the Navy to remove some advanced technology from its aircraft carriers and return to steam catapults. Mark Mayfield explains.
6: Trump issued that directive Thursday for all nuclear-powered carriers in the Ford class, which all use electromagnetic aircraft launchers. In his memo, Trump said the electric catapults are not good and that the Pentagon will use proven, reliable, and affordable technologies. The California firm that has a federal contract to build the electromagnetic catapults says changing course now would affect carrier readiness, national security, and U.S. technological superiority.
18: The Jaguars are in New Orleans for the first preseason game of the season. Action Sports Jax's Brent Martineau reports the starters participated in a joint practice yesterday.
7: The Jacksonville Jaguars struggled at the outset of practice, both offensively and defensively. Travis Hunter got beat on a long ball by Chris Olave, and Trevor Lawrence was intercepted on a pass to Jacoby Myers. But things flipped midway through practice. The Jaguars in the red zone were on fire. Trevor Lawrence to Jacoby Myers and others, part of the equation.
8: And that was the biggest thing that I, applauded them for after the practice was, guys, we could have gone in the tank. We came out and stunk early on, but, man, we just continued to play.
18: Watch the Jags and Saints tomorrow at 4 p.m. on Fox 30. 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
18: 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And a retired Jacksonville teacher has the thrill of a lifetime. She won the HGTV Smart Home in Orlando, along with $100,000 in cash. 77-year-old Karen Hears was randomly selected from more than 75 million sweepstakes entries. The total prize package is valued at more than $1.3 million. When the email arrived notifying her that she was the lucky winner, Hears initially suspected it was a scam and enlisted her son's help to verify the message was legitimate. WOKV News Time coming up on 7:06.
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11: 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We are right on the edge of where this year's crazy, crazy high airfares, up about 20% from a year ago, start getting better. Because once we hit mid-August, airlines have a tougher time selling tickets, especially in coach. And I'm already seeing better and better airfares and more sales popping up, flash sales, for travel around the United States from now through mid-December, except around Thanksgiving. And if you like to travel internationally, fares for the front of the plane are the highest ever. But a lot of deals are popping up, even for last-minute travel for overseas, a lot of destinations in Europe. So the high, ugly airfares of summer are now getting to be more reasonable for fall.
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13: Hot and humid today with morning sunshine. 6 on the WOKV weather meter. We're into the low 90s by noon. Mid to upper 90s this afternoon with feel-like temperatures 103 to 107. And a few thunderstorms will pop late in the day and into the evening. Pretty scattered, but again, locally heavy. And then we drop into the 70s overnight with clearing skies after midnight. A partly sunny, hot and humid weekend. Isolated afternoon and evening storms, but a lot of dry hours. Just keep an eye to the sky with temperatures topping out near records between 95 and 100 degrees. Monday and Tuesday will be partly sunny with isolated to widely scattered afternoon storms, still very hot with high temperatures in the mid to upper 90s. I'm Chief Meteorologist Mike Burrish. Join me today beginning at 5 p.m. on CBS 47 and Fox 30 Action News Jax.
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0: coverage of today's top local stories. Here's Benjamin Fridkus.
1: Cuts are already being made to Mayor Deegan's $2 billion budget proposal.
2: I don't believe the city government should be subsidizing this.
1: A $1.5 million budget ask for a telehealth program serving the uninsured was cut in half, at least for now. The Finance Committee also slashed $5 million meant for affordable housing programs to the disdain of some members.
3: I think when we take care of those who are the least amongst us financially and give them a little dignity in how we take care of them, I think that speaks to the spirit of the kind of community that we are.
1: The committee also cut $8 million out of its own contingency fund. Five more budget hearings are set over the next few weeks. Students at UNF are preparing for the first day of school on Monday.
4: The university says this semester they have the largest enrollment numbers to date, 18,500, up 900 from last fall. UNF is also welcoming 30 new employees who will help students learn more about AI, cybersecurity, and public policy.
1: Action News Jax's Ben Becker says construction of a new apartment complex near campus is underway. That's set to open next year. As traumatic injuries and deaths continue to surge among the youngest e-bike riders, officials across the country are taking different paths to tackle a growing epidemic. A California prosecutor is cracking down by pursuing criminal charges against some of the young riders' parents. New York City's mayor sent cease and desist notices to online retailers selling products marketed as e-bikes but aren't street legal. Florida Governor Ron DeSantis has vetoed legislation that would have imposed a 10-mile-per-hour speed limit and other e-bike safety measures. Thousands of U.S. military members who have lived aboard the USS Abraham Lincoln for more than 250 days are reportedly contending with food shortages, broken plumbing, and exhaustion. It's led some lawmakers to demand answers from the Pentagon and pressure the Trump administration over the Iran war. Military news outlets reported that some sailors had attempted to jump overboard, while families have raised concerns about mental health aboard the ship. WOKV military expert Chris Budaha says extended deployments can be taxing on many.
5: Let's be honest, a lot of our aircraft carriers and destroyers and other machinery across the Department of War and Defense is a bit dated. So there's a maintenance cycle associated with these pieces of equipment where if you do an extended deployment, you're taking it well beyond its intended maintenance cycle that's appropriate in order to kind of sustain it for the decades in which it's going to be in service. So no doubt there's stress, not only on the equipment, but as we're seeing with the people.
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0: We are also updating the breaking news and developing situation in Beach Haven on scene of a fire at a dental surgery office on beach near San Pablo. Crime scene tape surrounds the Jax Oral and Maxillofacial Surgery Center. Action News Jax Jessica Salinas on scene to describe what she's seeing.
6: Mangled metal in that area. Now we are working to get more information. There is also broken glass. Now JFRD did receive that call around 2:30. We did talk to someone on the scene that said they kind of felt an explosion by 11:22, which is just up the road.
0: No reported injuries from Jacksonville Fire Rescue. We'll certainly be following developments throughout the rest of the morning. Starbucks nearby, and so you're seeing all that activity as you stop for coffee. 7:12, and on the way, a stray cat safe after surviving an incredible 800-mile trip underneath a car. How it ended up being discovered and the creative name they've given it.
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5: A 6 on the WOKV weather meter, another hot one on this Friday. Partly sunny skies with a few afternoon and early evening showers and thunderstorms, but not before temperatures hit the mid to upper 90s and, of course, feel like temperatures well above 100 degrees, dropping into the mid 70s with overnight clearing. And then a partly sunny, hot and humid weekend, an isolated afternoon or early evening shower or thunderstorm each day, but there'll be a lot of dry hours. Just keep an eye to the sky. Temperatures topping out not far from record highs between 95 and 100 degrees. With your First Alert Forecast, I'm Action News Jack's Chief Meteorologist Mike Burrish for 104.5 WOKV.
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7: The earlier crash in Mandarin West Beltway southbound near Old St. Augustine Road has cleared. You do have a broken down vehicle, right shoulder 95 northbound at the exit ramp to Old St. Augustine Road. And there's a right shoulder crash on 10 eastbound just after the Beltway as you approach Lane Avenue. You're slow from there all the way past Roosevelt. And we're seeing delays on Butler eastbound approaching San Pablo, the East Beltway northbound as you get closer to Phillips Highway. And on the East Beltway southbound in Arlington, be prepared for a stop-and-go ride between Merrill and St. John's Bluff.
6: 717, anyone go to the Manilow show last night? Leave an open mic in the WOKV app. Let us know. He says it's the last Jacksonville concert. At least that's how it was billed. Not sure what he said about it while on stage at the arena. Fleetwood Mac tribute tonight at the Thrasher Horn Center, and a lot more happening, including Jacksonville Jumbo Shrimp continuing their homestand against the Mets. Hopefully, we'll be able to get the whole ball game in. Would be Friday night fireworks, assuming there aren't any storms. 718 with continuing team coverage of today's top stories. Here's Benjamin Fridkiss.
8: Jacksonville City Council is digging into the mayor's proposed $2 billion city budget. At $400 million and $673.6 million respectively, JFRD and JSO's budgets make up more than half of the spending. JSO is asking for an additional $35.6 million, including 20 new positions for crime scene technicians.
9: We do not want to overburden our taxpayers, and so we're very careful with that. That's why instead of asking for more positions at this point, we're going to hire civilians to fill some of those positions and then put those guys back on the streets.
8: There were also some additional costs this year in JSO's budget to help facilitate the move of JSO headquarters into the Florida Blue Building. The sheriff says that move is expected to be more or less complete by the end of this fall. The World War II Memorial in D.C. is closed after apparent vandalism. Sydney Pursing reports from the Capitol.
10: There is a substantial police presence here, and the World War II Memorial is entirely blocked off, closed to visitors after that apparent act of vandalism. Photos shared with us by a local photographer in it of what appears to be red, orange, and green paint, and it appears to read, "Clean hands, dirty money." It looks like the vandals might have added soap to the water in the memorial as the water there is bubbling out.
8: A spokesperson from the Interior Department says the vandalism is a disgrace and won't be tolerated. An investigation is underway. Weeks after the American Red Cross declared its second ever national blood supply crisis, the need for donors continues. Blood donations fell to a four-year summer low.
11: When we don't have enough of an adequate blood supply, providers are having to make difficult decisions and decide who can receive blood now versus who might have to wait.
8: The Red Cross is limiting distributions of type O blood to hospitals. You can book an appointment to give blood by using the blood donor app, redcrossblood.org.
4: WOKV Scam Alert.
8: Jacksonville Beach police urge you not to fall victim to a warrant scam. Here's how it works. Someone calls claiming you have an outstanding warrant and need to pay money to avoid arrest. Scammers then impersonate law enforcement officers and use real names, badge numbers, or other information to make the call sound legitimate. They demand immediate payment through gift cards, cryptocurrency, wire transfers, or other unusual methods. Police say they will not call and demand payment to clear a warrant. When in doubt, hang up and verify with the official agency. The man accused of killing UnitedHealthcare CEO Brian Thompson is set to appear at an emergency hearing today. Chanley Painter with the latest.
12: Luigi Mangione is facing two federal stalking charges resulting in the death of UnitedHealthcare CEO Brian Thompson in December 2024. And the Justice Department is seeking the maximum penalty of life in prison without parole. So in other words, Mangione could choose to plead guilty without anything promised in return. Now the question is why? Strategically for Mangione, pleading guilty to federal charges could also short-circuit the state murder case against him, which is scheduled to start on September 8th, because while the U.S. Constitution allows for separate state and federal prosecution, New York's stricter double jeopardy law could block the state from putting Mangione on trial if he's already federally convicted for the same criminal conduct.
8: Mangione could face life in prison if convicted. A federal judge has put off a hearing over whether two brothers should stay in custody as they fight extradition. Lisa Lacerra with the latest.
13: Magistrate Judge Lauren Lewis granted a defense request to move the hearing for Andrew and Tristan Tate to August 27th after they said they needed more time to respond to prosecutors' arguments. The brothers remain in a federal detention center in Miami since making a brief court appearance 2 days after their arrest July 18th. Their lawyers say their high profile makes it nearly impossible to try to flee and that they regularly post updates with locations on social media. The brothers are fighting extradition to the UK, where they face human trafficking, rape, and assault charges. They were also accused of attempting to intimidate witnesses in Romania, where they're accused of luring women for sexual exploitation.
8: The Tates are polarizing figures on social media for the promotion of wealth, male dominance, and misogyny. Vice President J.D. Vance is calling for the Department of Justice to investigate several hospitals. Anita Vogel explains why.
14: A brand new report issued by the Department of Health and Human Services accuses some hospitals of incorrectly billing insurers for transgender health care procedures, allegedly altering diagnosis codes that did not match up with the patient, all to make a profit without regard for the patient's health. The report, called Wolves in White Coats, How Doctors and Hospitals Pushed and Profited from Gender Medicine, comes just a couple of days after the Centers for Medicare and Medicaid Services cut off Medicaid funding to hospitals that offer gender-affirming care for minors.
8: Vance charged in his letter to the Attorney General that healthcare providers knowingly pushed their misdiagnoses to insurance companies, using billing codes to compel coverage. It's been 3 months since Spirit Airlines suddenly closed its doors and left its employees and passengers in the lurch. Former airline attendant Chris Bell says he's having trouble finding a new job.
15: I am going to be a flight attendant again. I don't like question that, but it was very hard to lose that overnight. And it's very competitive to get into an airline.
8: American Airlines says for every 125 candidates, only two airline attendants are ever selected. A stray cat is safe after surviving an incredible 800-mile trip from New Jersey to Athens underneath a University of Georgia student's car. Mark Mayfield with the story.
16: UGA junior Jaden Sawyer discovered the cat after noticing a paw reaching out from beneath her parked vehicle nearly 11 hours after she left New Jersey. Campus police and animal rescuers struggled to free the cat, eventually getting help from a local Tires Plus crew that carefully dismantled parts of the car. The cat, now named Jersey, is doing well and will soon be available for adoption.
8: Disney Plus is pulling the plug on the new Power Rangers series. Tammy Trujillo with the latest.
17: Disney Plus is pulling the plug on the new Power Rangers series. A live-action reboot had been in development at Disney, but sources tell Deadline that the streamer is pulling the show for economic reasons because it doesn't own the intellectual property. The Power Rangers brand is owned by Hasbro, which has been trying to get a new show produced for years.
8: The opening bell is brought to you by Guarding Your Nest Egg with Mike Lester. Find them at guardingyournestegg.com. The opening bell rings this morning after stocks closed higher on Wall Street Thursday. It comes as traders are digesting the producer price index, which was unchanged in July after a revised 0.1% drop in June. Oil prices have also been on the decline amid uncertainty surrounding the U.S. and Iran. At the closing bell, the Dow Jones Industrial Average added 69 points to 53,839. The S&P 500 gained 50 points to 77.98. The NASDAQ rose 214 points to 26,803. And Luke Combs extends his 2026 tour. I hope I ain't coming
18: on too strong. Luke Combs announced an extension of his My Kinda Saturday Night Tour, adding 12 new North American Stadium dates running from April through June, with special guests on the 2027 leg, Treaty Oak Revival, Avery Anna, Shenandoah, and Wyatt McCubbin. The new concert dates follow a successful run, which sold more than 1.3 million tickets.
8: Michelle Polina reports the tour opens in Arlington, Texas in April and wraps in June in San Diego. So far, no Florida stops are on the schedule. WOKV News Time, 725.
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6: At 7:30, the Friday edition of Jacksonville's Morning News continues for August 14th. I'm Rich Jones. Good looking start to the day. When and where we see rain and thunderstorms pop today and through the weekend. Coming up with Mike Burrish. Three big things you need to know, brought to you by Tom Bush BMW. Flock addressing privacy concerns over its license plate readers.
33: I'm not a real big fan of it. To me, it's a little bit of an invasion in privacy.
6: Growing concerns about the crew aboard USS Abraham Lincoln.
34: No doubt they're stressed, not only on the equipment, but as we're seeing with the people.
6: Weeks after the American Red Cross declares its second ever national blood supply crisis, the need for donors continues.
35: Providers are having to make difficult decisions and decide who can receive blood now versus who might have to wait.
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5: From the Action News Jax First Alert Weather Center, I'm Chief Meteorologist Mike Burrish. When to expect storms over the weekend in the WOKV First Alert forecast.
37: First Alert traffic from the Strata Air Conditioning and Heating Traffic Center.
6: New crash if you're leaving anywhere from St. Johns County and the E-Town area specifically. This is on 9B North before you hit 295. It's over on the right shoulder, so I'm not seeing any significant slowdowns. 95 northbound from the avenues is delay-free until right around JTB where things start to gum up. Pretty typical. I-10 East. A blinding sunrise, perhaps, but also we've got a crash between 295 and Lane Avenue. That's over on the right shoulder, but then it's heavy and slow all the way into Murray Hill. Over the Fuller Warren Bridge looks a lot better. 95 southbound from the north side is fully delay-free from the airport all the way down over the Trout River Bridge into 8th Street to UF Health looks good, and the Buckman Bridge also delay-free at this hour. We continue to follow breaking news out of the Beach Haven area. A fire and possible explosion at a dental surgery office on beach near San Pablo. Pablo set the Jack's oral and maxillofacial surgery. Police still on scene. Crime scene tape surrounding the building. And we continue to gather new information from our reporter on scene. Also getting word from a source who lives on the east of the Intracoastal. And about 2:30 this morning reported hearing an explosion and feeling it. That's how violent it was. They indicated that it rattled their windows and walls. So it is unclear precisely what may have happened, but thankfully there are no injuries to report. And that's near a Starbucks over on Beach in San Pablo. 7:33 with more of today's top stories. Here's Benjamin Fridkiss.
0: New from the overnight, JSO is searching for the person or people who shot a man on the south side, leaving him critically hurt. The shooting happened just before 10 p.m. on Kernan near Beach Boulevard. A short time later, a man in his early 20s was taken to a hospital with multiple gunshot wounds. Witnesses told police they saw a woman holding a gun and a man walking behind her. They got into a dark-colored car and sped away from the scene. Several vehicles in the parking lot were struck by gunfire, but no one else was hurt. Flock is adding new security features to its license plate scanning network after reports of law enforcement abusing the system. The new guardrails require police to label every search with a case number and start an automatic review for abnormal search activities. In the meantime, the St. Johns County Sheriff's Office is clarifying how it uses license plate reader technology. 180 cameras are used countywide and were first installed 9 years ago. Sheriff's Office calls them a valuable tool for public safety, and they've located more than 600 stolen vehicles, 247 wanted people, and 180 missing people. Sheriff Rob Hardwick says the technology is too valuable to lose and is here to stay. Still, he says SJSO has strict oversight and auditing procedures to prevent the misuse and to date has not identified any instances of intentional misuse of the system. More on the way for the Pearl Square development. The Van Devere Apartments are pre-leasing and getting ready to open this October.
2: Also coming to the development are Butchner's Beer Hall, Bar Citra, and Pop-Up Bagels. Developer Gateway Jack says the next wave of retailers will open in the next 4 to 6 months.
0: That's Action News Jax's Yona Gavino reporting.
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0: A man is under arrest after the sheriff's office says he strangled his girlfriend's dog.
3: According to the arrest report, Cole Doherty and the dog's owner share a cell phone. The owner was going through old pictures and videos and found some that showed the suspect's hands around the dog's neck, killing it. Doherty now faces aggravated animal cruelty charges.
0: Action News Jax's Ben Becker says the 22-year-old suspect remains in the Clay County Jail awaiting a court date in early September. Florida's property tax referendum is undergoing some changes. Attorney General James Uthmeyer made some changes to the referendum's wording yesterday after a judge this month ordered changes to be made. The original title of the proposed amendment was Save Our Homes from Excessive Property Taxes. The new title is Increased Homestead Exemption, Lower Cap on Increases in Non-Homesteaded Property Assessments. Uthmeyer also took out the part that promised property taxes would be fully eliminated in the future. WOKV News Time, 7:36.
6: And at a town hall, Clay County Sheriff Michelle Cook talking about the impacts that Amendment 3 could have on public safety, saying her office could lose funding if the referendum passes in November. As a reminder, that is on your November ballot, not on the Florida primary ballot. Early voting continues through the weekend across all of Northeast Florida. Only Duval County has early voting on Sunday, and the primary is coming up on Tuesday. Our voter guide at WOKV.com has a ton of resources available to you if you want them. 7:36, still to come on Jacksonville's Morning News. Closer look at the accusations from the White House about China and its end around to avoid paying tariffs.
36: The 2026 Carathon, presented by Duval Asphalt, August 21st and 22nd.
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6: 7:41, an outlook on your weekend. 5-day first alert forecast brought to you by Bueller Aaron Plumbing. Stay cooler with Bueller. Chief Meteorologist Mike Burrish. You know, you do this daily weather podcast. I always listen to it on the way into the office. And I didn't know that you would be dropping a Johnny Cash reference. What is this, Ring of Fire?
13: Ah, yes, the Ring of Fire. And then the Carpenters with
6: yes.
13: Lala.
6: Lala.
13: It was a big TGIF. Yeah, the Ring of Fire is a big upper-level ridge of high pressure that sits in the summertime and moves sometimes and can result in some of our hottest temperatures where it's located, but also along its fringe and edges. That's known as the Ring of Fire. That's where the disturbances move and produce these clusters and bands of showers and thunderstorms. We've seen some really intense clusters from the Midwest into the Ohio Valley, with severe flooding now in some places from Iowa to Ohio, and we're on the edge of that in Jacksonville and Northeast Florida, and that's why we've been getting these thunderstorms late in the afternoon into the evening hours. Yesterday, quite late, went into and past sunset, a kind of localized, well, very localized, but it was extremely heavy in spots and really made for some impressive cloud pictures and videos, and I've posted those at Mike First Alert. And so, Rich, we continue that pattern right through the weekend with a lot of dry hours, but keep an eye to the sky late in the day and in the evening hours for some scattered and quite widely scattered, but locally heavy showers and storms. Otherwise, the hot temperatures continue, and I don't see a change in that anytime real soon. A 6 on the WOKV weather meter today, partly sunny. up to 97. Feel like temperatures 103 to 107. The record is 99. We'll be close, and we'll have a few afternoon, late day, and evening showers and thunderstorms. Down to 76 tonight. Partly sunny, hot and humid over the weekend, with isolated to widely scattered afternoon storms, 95 to 100 degrees. And Monday and Tuesday, partly sunny, hot, a few afternoon storms, and continuing in the mid to upper 90s each day. I'm Chief Meteorologist Mike Burrish. 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
14: I fell into a burning ring of fire. I went down, down,
13: a classic,
14: down,
13: no doubt.
6: What was it that you were doing with the Carpenters over Lola? This is a tropical storm?
13: Yeah, that's Lala.
6: Lala.
13: So I had to include that in the...
6: Exactly.
13: Scott's got it down.
15: Sing a song, man.
13: Sing a song by the Carpenters back, I believe, 1960s, I'm pretty sure.
15: Carpenters tribute coming to the Thrasher Horn Center very soon as well.
6: Oh, really? How about that? Well, Lala has formed and is headed toward the Big Island. You can have a closer look at that and what else is developing in Talking the Tropics with Mike in the 104.5 WOKV app and in our hurricane guide at WOKV.com.
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6: See if Sherry may be singing from the from F.511.
16: We have two separate right shoulder crashes we're keeping our eyes on. One is State Road 9B northbound between E-Town Parkway and the Beltway. Also, 110 eastbound right shoulder before you get to Lane Avenue. And we're seeing delays from that point pretty much all the way past Roosevelt. Then your usual delays on the East Beltway southbound through Arlington. 95 southbound heading out of downtown, crossing the Fuller Warren, making your way past San Marco. And if you're on 95 northbound, you're in for a stop and go ride between Bay Meadows and Emerson.
6: 744.
15: I'm guessing she's either singing Jimi Hendrix Crosstown Traffic or Dave Matthews Band, Crash Into Me.
6: Yeah, I like it. More of today's top stories now. Here's Benjamin Fridkiss.
0: The White House is accusing China of routing billions of dollars worth of goods through third countries as a way to avoid President Trump's 2018 tariffs, resulting in billions in lost U.S. revenue. Tammy Trujillo with details.
17: A new report titled The Great Transshipment Scam said more than 40 nations from Mexico to Israel are part of what it called a global shadow transshipment network. The administration estimated the practice cost the U.S. between $19 and $26 billion in tax revenue each year. According to the report, exporters hid the true origin of goods by repackaging, relabeling, or performing minimal assembly in another country before shipping those products to the U.S. White House Trade Advisor Peter Navarro said the scheme has long allowed China to launder its exports. And the report also flagged Canada, EU nations, Japan, and South Korea as elevated risk transshipment hubs.
0: President Trump maintains the United States has total control over the Strait of Hormuz. Jonathan Hunt has this update.
18: The U.S. naval blockade is still in full effect. President Trump says, quote, "I think we will keep it. Our naval blockade is being called by everyone a wall of steel, and there is nothing Iran can do about it." Iran shoots back, "It can do plenty about it," and says, quote, "The Strait of Hormuz, as before, remains under the full management and control of the Islamic Republic of Iran. No commercial vessel or oil tanker can or will be able to transit the strait safely without the authorization and supervision of Iran's powerful armed forces."
0: Tehran says the strait won't reopen until its demands are met. WOKV News time is 7:46.
6: A source who lives east of the Intracoastal says that about 2:30 this morning, they felt an explosion that rattled their windows and walls. It's the possible source of a fire at the Jack's Oral and Maxillofacial Surgery at Beach near San Pablo. You're seeing a lot of police activity there. An investigation into that overnight fire continues, likely causing some delays getting your morning coffee at Starbucks as well. A closer look at that breaking and developing story, all new at 8 o'clock. Jacksonville's Morning News continues.
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30: A 6 on the WOKV weather meter, another hot one on this Friday. Partly sunny skies with a few afternoon and early evening showers and thunderstorms, but not before temperatures hit the mid to upper 90s and, of course, feel like temperatures well above 100 degrees, dropping into the mid 70s with overnight clearing. And then a partly sunny, hot and humid weekend, an isolated afternoon or early evening shower or thunderstorm each day, but there'll be a lot of dry hours. Just keep an eye to the sky. Temperatures topping out not far from record highs between 95 and 100 degrees. With your First Alert Forecast, I'm Action News Jax, Chief Meteorologist Mike Burrish for 104.5 WOKV.
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16: You're slow getting past a right shoulder crash, State Road 90 northbound between E-Town Parkway and the Beltway. The earlier crash on 10 eastbound approaching Lane Avenue has cleared, but you're still slow from there all the way past Roosevelt. And we're seeing delays on the West Beltway northbound at Lim Turner, the East Beltway southbound through Arlington, Butler eastbound heading out to the beaches. And if you're on 95 northbound, you can expect a stop and go ride between Bay Meadows and Emerson.
6: FlightAware showing one cancellation and seven delays in and out of Jacksonville International Airport on this Friday morning. 7:52 with continuing team coverage of today's top local stories. Here's Benjamin Fridkiss.
0: Lake County deputies continue to search for the driver responsible for a hit and run involving a student.
1: A child was hit while riding an e-bike near Clay High School. They were taken to the hospital with minor injuries. This morning, deputies are still looking for a silver SUV.
0: Action News Jax's Shea Simon reports the child's injuries are described as minor. A man charged in a cold case murder enters a not guilty plea.
2: Gary Glowas was arrested last month for the murder of Melissa Ellison in 1987. JSO says Ellison was beaten to death while she was asleep in her home. Police say they arrested him 40 years later after he called into dispatch at the Clay County Sheriff's Office saying he wanted to give information about Ellison's death. He was arrested after being interviewed.
0: Action News Jax's Ben Becker says Kloax was now 70, has a pretrial hearing scheduled for the end of this month. U.S. Ambassador to Israel Mike Huckabee is giving a rare criticism of Israeli settlers, calling a recent siege in the occupied West Bank a horrific act of terror. Huckabee has long been a staunch supporter of Israel and Israeli settlers, but weighed in on social media on violence against Palestinians in the village of Kusra. That's where Israeli settlers surrounded Palestinian homes, keeping them trapped while shutting off their electricity and water. Huckabee said there is no excuse for such thuggish behavior. Gas prices deflate slightly today. Florida is at an average of $3.92 for a gallon of unleaded. Diesel is down a penny to $5.42. In Nassau County, you're seeing prices as high as $3.97 on average. Baker County is at $3.72. Taking a look at gas party for you in Jacksonville this morning. The Costco on Paramore Road is at $3.59. The pit stop on Jamie's Road is at $3.69. And the Shell on Kernan Boulevard South is at $3.77 for cash. A $1 piece of rubber could potentially unravel thousands of DUI cases across Florida and hundreds in Jacksonville, Ben Becker investigates.
3: At the center of the case is the Intoxilizer 8000. It's the gold standard for DUI enforcement, and it's used by every law enforcement agency in Florida and in nearly two dozen other states. Inside this breathalyzer machine sits a small component, a basic rubber O-ring. FDLE, which is responsible for all breathalyzers in Florida, admitted in court that it replaces only four out of the five O-rings when performing what it calls its annual maintenance. Also, the Jacksonville Sheriff's Office admitted it replaced O-rings, but never kept records when O-rings were replaced and conceded it could impact the machine's accuracy.
0: Just because breath tests could be thrown out does not mean a drunk driver could walk free. Prosecutors can still use tools like field sobriety tests, body cam video, and physical evidence. WOKV News time is 7:55.
6: Jacksonville's morning news continues. Meds dropped on your doorstep from drones. Coming up, the national health leader that's changing the pharmacy delivery process. Also ahead on Jacksonville's morning news at 8.
30: Meteorologist Mike Burrish tracking the big time heat in the full First Alert forecast in less than 10 minutes.
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6: 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Cuts are already being made to the mayor's $2 billion budget proposal in Jacksonville.
23: I don't believe the city government should be subsidizing this.
6: A jury ready to hear testimony next week in the murder trial of Mario Fernandez Saldana.
24: Members of the jury, if you please rise and be sworn in as a jury to try this case.
6: President Trump maintains the U.S. has total control over the Strait of Hormuz.
31: A wall of steel, and there is nothing Iran can do about it.
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32: I'm Action News Jax, Chief Meteorologist Mike Burrish. Heat and storms continue in the WOKV First Alert forecast.
36: First Alert traffic from the Strata Air Conditioning and Heating Traffic Center.
6: Fewer issues than this time yesterday. I-10 is starting to get into delays eastbound approaching the Beltway, and it's stop and go as you make your way into Murray Hill. West Beltway northbound, you start to hit delays just beyond New Kings Road and ride them all the way around that curve, getting closer to the airport and I-95 eventually. 95 northbound is congested at JTB. East Beltway southbound starts to hit the brakes as you're approaching Atlantic. Northbound right around Beach Boulevard, Boulevard. No other issues that we can see right now other than a crash on 9B right at the interchange with 295. It's over on the right shoulder, though. A delay free over the Buckman Bridge. We're running pretty good. One reminder about the Buckman. We do have another weekend of some construction that'll be taking place. This will impact one northbound single lane starting tomorrow morning at 6 a.m. And this is northbound into Orange Park out of Mandarin. 802 Jacksonville's Morning News continues. More of today's top local stories with Benjamin Fridkiss.
0: Developing in Beach Haven, we were on scene of a fire at a dental surgery office on beach near San Pablo. Crime scene tape surrounds the Jack's Oral and Maxillofacial Surgery Center. Action News Jax's Jessica Salinas is on scene.
1: Mangled metal in that area. Now we are working to get more information. There is also broken glass. Now JFRD did receive that call around 2:30. We did talk to someone on the scene that said they kind of felt an explosion by 11:22, which is just up the road.
0: JFRD says no one was hurt. 12 jurors are sworn in as the first trial connected to the murder of St. John's County father of four, Jared Bridegan, is about to begin.
2: Four alternates were also selected in the trial of Mario Fernandez Saldana. Fernandez Saldana, the estranged husband of Bridegan's ex-wife, Shanna Gardner, is accused of hiring Henry Tenen to shoot and kill Bridegan in February of 2022 in Jacksonville Beach. According to the schedule laid out by Judge London Kite, the trial of Fernandez Saldana should wrap up by late August. Then Gardner's trial is scheduled to begin with jury selection on August 31st. Tenen, who originally pleaded guilty and then withdrew that plea, is set to go on trial in March. Michelle Thibodeau, 104.5 WOKV.
0: Fernandez Saldana's trial starts on Monday morning. The JEA Board of Directors will meet later this morning to talk about an employee survey into workplace environment. Jessica Salinas reports employees answered 36 questions about the workplace and executive leadership amid allegations of a toxic work environment.
1: The result shows both support and concern. 84% of people said in their department they're treated respectfully, but more than 8 in 10 respondents agreed that they observed behavior from the CEO that they considered intimidating, hostile, and excessively aggressive. Nearly 8 in 10 also said they had observed employees being treated differently differently by KV based on personal characteristics.
0: WOKV reported last month when CEO Vicky Cavey announced an extended leave of absence. Flock is addressing privacy concerns over its license plate readers.
3: I'm not a real big fan of it. To me, it's a little bit of an invasion in privacy.
0: Casey Stone has a closer look at new security safeguards.
4: Data will be held onto for 7 days instead of 30. Filters can dictate what information is shared with other agencies, and law enforcement agencies will be required to use Audit Assist, which requires case numbers to look up certain information and can detect abnormal activity.
0: The ACLU says the safeguards don't go far enough. Cuts are already being made to Mayor Deegan's $2 billion budget proposal.
23: I don't believe the city government should be subsidizing this.
0: A $1.5 million budget ask for a telehealth program serving the uninsured was cut in half, at least for now. The Finance Committee also slashed $5 million meant for affordable housing programs, to the disdain of some members.
7: I think when we take care of those who are the least amongst us financially and give them a little dignity in how we take care of them, I think that speaks to the spirit of the kind of community that we are.
0: The committee also cut $8 million out of its own contingency fund. Five more budget hearings are set over the next few weeks. WOKV News, time is 8:05.
6: Our guy who is eyeing technology every day is Fox's Eben Brown, who's got yet another really interesting use of technology. Medicine dropped on your doorstep from drones. A national health leader is changing the game in pharmacy delivery. Eben, the Cleveland Clinic launching this drone delivery program.
8: They are. This is having to do with their home base campus in Cleveland. There's other Cleveland Clinic campuses around the country, including a large one in South Florida. But this is the one in Cleveland, and they have a fleet of drones. They're working with a company called Zipline. And as you know, Cleveland Clinic treats a lot of patients with severe conditions, chronic conditions that need sometimes to get medication deliveries very quickly. And so the pharmacist can box up the medication, put it in this Dropbox thing, and a drone autonomously leaves the hangar, comes over, picks it up from the Dropbox, and then flies at speeds up to 70 miles an hour out to the patient's house, lowers this pod with a tether, which has the medication package in it, and just drops it off. The drone itself never actually lands. It stays about 300 feet up in the sky. And so it's a very cost-effective way to do very quick medication deliveries and very short order, you know, quick turnaround kind of stuff. Because delivery, you know, human truck-based delivery can be longer. Often that has to, to be effective or efficient, it needs to do delivery routes. It gets caught up in traffic, so on and so forth. The drones would not have those problems.
6: How would they handle security issues? I think of like when I go to a CVS pharmacy and I have to show my ID to pick up my kid's prescription, for example.
8: So if it's a controlled substance or something like that, it probably can't be delivered. But certain medications that are rather potent but not, say, narcotic, can be delivered this way.
6: I would imagine that other health systems are probably eyeing this and maybe even thinking about or in the planning stages for Cleveland Clinic, seemingly the first to do it. But might we be on the cutting edge of some significant changes in the delivery system?
8: I would think so. Drone technology keeps getting better. There are plenty of retail pharmacies that have been testing this out, CVS, Walgreens, and whatnot. Mm-hmm. Walmart does a lot of drone delivery in certain markets, including Walmart Pharmacy. Amazon, very famously, has been testing and developing drone technology for quite a while for delivery of everything, and Amazon does pharmacy as well. I think this is definitely going to become more and more commonplace as time goes on and the technology improves and we work out the kinks having to do with things like air traffic problems and stuff like that. So I think, eventually we'll all see a lot of this.
6: Fascinating. Fox's Evan Brown, appreciate the live update from South Florida. It's 8:08. Jacksonville's morning news continues on this Friday. And we did still see some evening thunderstorms. I was tracking it on the radar, Mike, last evening. And you could see the brilliant lightning and then it just poured into downtown. Did that delay the jumbo shrimp?
5: That's a good question. They had flooding on the field.
6: Yeah.
5: Let's see, the storms hit at a

0: are most susceptible to the heat. And we're looking at temperatures mid to upper 90s each day. Even the beaches get to 90 plus because of a west wind for a good part of the day. And then feel like temperatures that'll generally be about 103 to 108, give or take. And a few places may get 110, 111 for a feel like temperature. A 6 on the WOKV weather meter. Sunshine, plenty of sunshine. And then late this afternoon or this evening, a few more storms develop with highs topping out between 95 and 100. 70s tonight. And the weekend, partly sunny and hot with isolated to widely scattered afternoon thunderstorms, and again 95 to 100, which this time of year now puts us in the vicinity of record high temperatures, which are generally from about 98 to 101. And then on Monday and Tuesday, partly sunny. We start out the new work week the same way we're where we're at right now, with just a widely scattered afternoon shower or thunderstorm and temperatures reaching the mid to upper 90s. I'm Chief Meteorologist Mike Burrish. Join me today beginning at 5 p.m. on CBS 47 and Fox 30 Action News Jax.
1: Yeah, they did pause in the fifth inning, so they're going to resume the game. It's 3-2. The Jumbo Shrimp are ahead. They'll resume that at 5:05 today, so hopefully we'll be able to get that in. And then the first pitch against Syracuse then at 7:05 afterward with fireworks tonight. Mike, the tropics seeing the enemy, at least the Atlantic side, seeing the enemy of tropical development. Element, that wind shear.
0: Yeah, oh, it's so good to see a hallmark of an El Nino season, that warming of the equatorial Pacific, which is a really strong El Nino, so we have a lot of strong shear across the Caribbean, and it's just shredding these initially pretty strong tropical waves coming off the coast of Africa, which is awesome because it would otherwise be a very active pattern right now. But that shear is keeping things in check and should for a while. The only thing I'd be concerned about is something that manages to survive in the longer range and gets to the southwest Atlantic or the Gulf and then starts to strengthen. But I don't see that happening for at least the next week. Despite the active tropical waves, we'll have some squalls moving through the Caribbean, the Lesser Antilles through the weekend, but nothing big, so should be fine for travel plans and cruises. Now to the west, we go to the Pacific side, much different story with Tropical Storm Lala, expected to become a hurricane upon approach to the Big Island tomorrow already, and head west-northwestbound. Significant impacts for Hawaii this weekend, but will be gone by early next week. Always more rich in talking the tropics with Mike at WOKV.com.
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3: Only minor delays getting past a right shoulder crash on State Road 9B northbound between E-Town Parkway and the Beltway, but we're seeing significant delays in other areas of town. 10 eastbound driving in from the west side, the West Beltway northbound approaching Lem Turner. Also 95 northbound heading in from the south side and Butler eastbound between Kernan and San Pablo. Then if you're on the East Beltway southbound making your way out of Ocean Way, once you cross over the Dames Point Bridge, you're in for a stop and go ride between Merrill and St. John's Bluff.
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7: 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Heroes like U.S. Army Sergeant William Bernard McKenna, exposed to burn pits. 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
11: A 6 on the WOKV weather meter, another hot one on this Friday. Partly sunny skies with a few afternoon and early evening showers and thunderstorms, but not before temperatures hit the mid to upper 90s and, of course, feel like temperatures well above 100 degrees, dropping into the mid 70s with overnight clearing. And then a partly sunny, hot and humid weekend, an isolated afternoon or early evening shower or thunderstorm each day, but there'll be a lot of dry hours. Just keep an eye to the sky. Temperatures topping out not far from record highs between 95 and 100 degrees. With your First Alert Forecast, I'm Action News Jax, Chief Meteorologist Mike Burrish for 104.5 WOKV.
12: First Alert traffic from the Strata Air Conditioning and Heating Traffic Center.
13: The tow truck has arrived on scene to help with the final cleanup of this State Road 9B northbound crash approaching the Beltway. In other areas of town, we're still tracking the usual rush hour delays. 10 eastbound in from the west side, 95 northbound in from St. John's County, Butler eastbound out toward the beaches, and if you're on the East Beltway southbound, you are still in for a stop and go ride from before Monument all the way past St. John's Bluff.
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15: Weeks after the American Red Cross declared its second-ever national blood supply crisis, the need for donors continues. Blood donations fell to a four-year summer low.
16: When we don't have enough of an adequate blood supply, providers are having to make difficult decisions and decide who can receive blood now versus who might have to wait.
15: The Red Cross is limiting distributions of type O blood to hospitals. You can book an appointment to give blood by using the blood donor app redcrossblood.org. And it's been 3 months since Spirit Airlines suddenly closed its doors and left its employees and passengers in the lurch. Former airline attendant Chris Bell says he's having trouble finding a new job.
17: I am going to be a flight attendant again. I don't like question that, but it was very hard to lose that overnight. And it's very competitive to get into an airline.
15: American Airlines says for every 125 candidates, only two are ever selected. WOKV News time is 8:20.
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14: 20 years of changing lives. The University of Florida Proton Therapy Institute in Jacksonville has a huge bell in its lobby in Springfield for patients to celebrate the end of treatment.
18: It makes sometimes a very loud noise that goes a long time for some and then a very delicate noise for others.
14: But that chime wasn't always there. When Audrey Anderson was diagnosed at 5 years old with a rare inoperable brain tumor, specialists in Australia didn't have the expertise. They guided her family to eventually seek options in the United Kingdom. Sue Anderson tells me they eventually connected with the University of Florida Proton Therapy Institute.
18: You know, Auds was one of the first and probably really, the youngest and first Australian patient to be fully funded through the Australian Medical Treatment Overseas Program. This is not a treatment that was available in Australia, and so there was some resistance from some treating specialists who perceived this to be something that, because they couldn't offer it, it would be difficult that if Audrey received it, well, then what about all of the other children?
14: They arrived in Jacksonville for a 2.5 month stay with daily proton treatment. The entire family stayed at a nearby beach.
18: The right sort of environment to have more to life than just Audrey's treatment, and a space where we could connect with other families in really happy ways, to be honest.
14: Friendships were made and lifelong memories for Audrey.
19: Did things as siblings. Dad hung up a swing in the backyard, so we were constantly on the swing.
14: Sue says she knew proton therapy would not be a silver bullet, but she was so confident in the treatment being the right one for Audrey.
18: It was just significantly more targeted than what it would be if we were operating in protocols that were what we had available to us in Australia. And that narrowing of the field and the targeting of the treatment really meant that we could reduce the amount of collateral impact and damage to Audrey's young and healthy brain.
14: At the end of treatment, there was a celebration for Audrey.
19: Sometimes presents, to the point where I still remember my cake.
18: Yeah, the cakes were amazing. It was so special.
14: That was similar for all the kids, but Sue says there was something missing for everyone else, the adults. She was so touched by the generosity of the proton therapy team that they wanted to give back.
18: The idea of the Ord's chime was actually born out of sitting in that atrium area and really resting and watching, but noticing that there was this opportunity to fill that void with something quite celebratory.
14: So the chime was coordinated and eventually hung, meaning the family had to make a return trip to Jacksonville from Australia to celebrate.
19: When we actually got to go up and actually see it and ring it, like, it was just happy memories and joyful memories. It was like, this is actually just a big milestone.
18: Every one of them has the opportunity of ringing that chime with some celebration in them, or a sense of hope maybe at the end of that.
14: Reflecting back on Audrey's treatment and the milestone of the Proton Therapy Institute's 20th anniversary, Sue calls it the safest place in her whole journey.
18: It's a place where I have felt completely understood, and probably quite respected, to be honest, as a mum just trying to do her thing. I really feel that they go well beyond the boundaries of practicing medicine to actually creating a community, and that's a global one.
14: Audrey and Sue Anderson rang the chime at the dedication ceremony in January of 2013, and this is the 20th anniversary now of the UF Health Proton Therapy Institute. 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
33: 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First Alert Chief Meteorologist Mike Burris joins us. Chief, are we in for a rainy weekend or a hot weekend?
0: Well, a little of both, but especially hot, Chase. There will be a few late day and evening storms like we've seen this week, but plenty of dry hours. Just keep an eye to the sky, respecting that lightning, and remembering to wait at least 30 minutes since the last clap of thunder before going back outdoors. It's 6 on the WOKV weather meter today, with the morning sunshine pushing temperatures to the low 90s by noon, mid to upper 90s this afternoon with feel-like temperatures 103 to 108, and a few showers and thunderstorms developing late afternoon and early evening that'll slide to the south and southeast where they occur very heavy. They're just not widespread, down into the 70s tonight. And then your weekend, tomorrow on Sunday, partly sunny, hot, isolated to widely scattered late day and evening showers and thunderstorms near record highs, 95 to 100 degrees. And the heat continues into the early part of next week. I mean, it's August. It ought to be hot, but this is even above average for this time of year. Partly sunny skies Monday and Tuesday. A thunderstorm or two late in the day and highs in the mid to upper 90s. I'm Chief Meteorologist Mike Burrish. Join me today beginning at 5 p.m. on CBS 47 and Fox 30 Action News Jax.
1: First Alert traffic from the Strata Air Conditioning and Heating Traffic Center.
2: Your drive is starting to ease up around town, but we still have some of the usual rush hour delays on 10 eastbound driving in from the west side, 95 northbound in from St. Johns County. And if you're on the East Beltway northbound, you can expect a slow approaching the Town Center Parkway. But on that southbound side, heading out of Ocean Way and through Arlington, you're on the brakes between Monument and St. Johns Bluff.
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14: Welcome to the weekend. I'm Chase Bunker in for Christine Bellino here on Jacksonville's Morning News in Depth. We have a packed show. Let's not waste any time right now. The White House Press Secretary Karoline Leavitt announced she is stepping down from the position. Fox's Jared Halpern joins us. Jared, thanks a lot for coming on. Did this decision catch everyone in the press corps off guard, or did you all kind of see this coming?
3: I'm not sure it was a huge surprise. Obviously, Caroline returned recently from maternity leave. She had her second child, so she now has two children under the age of two. The press secretary job is also one that generally lends itself to about a two-year or so term. So, yes, there wasn't a lot of forward notice on it, but it also, I don't think, was one of those shocking announcement, certainly when you consider that she is a new mom, how long she has been in this position, how challenging and how much of a toll that position can take. It makes a lot of sense kind of in that context.
14: Are there any names right now being floated about as her replacement?
3: There are a lot of names that are certainly being floated out there, some within the administration. Anna Kelly is kind of the number two in the press secretary's office. There are certainly some names outside of the administration that have been put forward, like Alina Haba, who is a former attorney for President Trump. You've seen names like that. I also have heard from folks that it's possible that this isn't a decision that is going to be made imminently. Recall, this is a different kind of press shop. We don't have in the press corps these daily press briefings. In fact, we have gone kind of a couple of weeks now without a formal, like, in the briefing room with the press secretary briefing. President Trump often serves as his own press secretary, having a lot of exchanges with reporters, putting out news on his own on social media. When Caroline was gone on maternity leave for several weeks, they brought in cabinet officials and other administration officials to do those briefings. And perhaps that is a model I have heard. That they could consider at least kind of through the midterm elections and then kind of reset. There would be an expectation that as we get closer to the end of the year, maybe towards the midterms, right after the midterms, that you would have some turnover in the West Wing. That's pretty normal. And perhaps they kind of wait until they have kind of that kind of what do we need now for the final 2 years of this administration field.
14: You mentioned earlier that the White House press secretary position, they usually stay for about 2 years. Why is that? Like, is it just like the stress of it all, or is it like much harder than people think it is?
3: I mean, it's a 24/7 job. It is a tough job. It is a demanding job that requires a lot of travel, a lot of time away from your family, a lot of things that you're responding to kind of on a hour-by-hour basis. It is a very prominent that puts you in the forefront, generally the most famous person in an administration outside of the president. And it is a government salary that does not pay nearly what that job would garner in the private sector. And so I think that, you know, after a couple of years, people are like, you know, this has been love this. I love doing it, but it is hard. It's a lot of time away from my family. And generally, a former press secretary has a lot of private sector options that are considerably more lucrative than being press secretary in the White House.
33: Speaking of traveling, you do a lot of traveling with President Trump. Last time we spoke, you traveled with Michigan to him. Were you with him in Turkey when he got that threat from Iran?
3: I was not. I was not on that trip. I certainly have spoken to the reporters who were on the plane. This was really pulled off in a way that kept everybody in the dark. It is notable for a couple of reasons. One, just how serious the Secret Service considered this threat to be, to take such serious serious steps here for this operation. The press was told to keep their window shades down on the flight. I've never been told to do that on a flight on Air Force One. We found out this week through reporting that the reason for that is because this decoy plane that the president was not on, but that other cabinet officials were on, was flanked by fighter jets during its flight. And that's not something that the military or the Secret Service wanted reported out. So I was not on that flight. And truth be told, I've never been in a situation where it seemed like something was amiss or I'd been told to do things differently than we normally would on that aircraft.
33: Real quick, because I know you got to go. I don't know if you're allowed to answer this question, but what was the reporters' reactions to this, all that just being on, like possibly in danger?
3: Listen, I think that it raised a lot of questions about the communication and kind of how this was relayed out. There have been concerns about that. I know that as we have reported, we know that there were steps taken to ensure the safety of that plane. Every reporter, I think, who was on that aircraft probably has different feelings about it. I'm not going to share those thoughts that I've had with folks. But, you know, I think everybody would kind of maybe feel a little bit differently based on their own kind of views and their own maybe personal situations. But again, I was not on that flight, so I've not really thought about it in those terms, to be honest with you.
33: That's very fair. He's Fox's Jared Halper giving the latest on the in and outs over at the White House. Jared, have a great weekend, and thanks a lot for coming on.
3: Sure thing.
33: And meanwhile, locally, a Southside shooting leaves a man critically injured, and police are searching for a suspect. JSO was called just before 10 last night to Kernan near Beach to reports of gunfire. A short time later, a man in his early 20s was taken to a hospital with multiple gunshot wounds. Witnesses told police they saw a woman holding a gun and a man walking behind her. They got into a dark-colored car and sped away from the scene. Several vehicles in the parking lot were struck by gunfire, but no one was hurt. Developing in Beach Haven, we're on the scene of a fire of a dental surgery office on beach near San Pablo. Crime scene tape surrounds the Jack's Oral and Maxon Facial Surgery Center. Action News Jax's Jessica Salinas is on scene.
4: Mangled metal in that area. Now, we are working to get more information. There is also broken glass. Now, JFRD did receive that call around 2:30. We did talk to someone on the scene that said they kind of felt an explosion by 11:22, which is just up the road.
33: JFRD says no one was hurt.
1: 104.5 WOKV, covering Clay County.
33: A man is under arrest after the sheriff's office says he strangled his girlfriend's dog.
5: According to the arrest report, Cole Doherty and the dog's owner share a cell phone. The owner was going through old pictures and videos and found some that showed the suspect's hands around the dog's neck, killing it. Doherty now faces aggravated animal cruelty charges.
33: Action News Jax's Ben Becker says the 22-year-old suspect remains in the Clay County Jail, awaiting a court date in early September. St. Johns County Sheriff's Office is clarifying how it uses license plate reader technology. 180 cameras are used countywide and were first installed 9 years ago. The Sheriff's Office calls them a valuable tool for public safety, and they've located more than 600 stolen vehicles, 247 wanted people, and 180 missing people. Sheriff Rob Hardwick says the technology is too valuable to lose and is here to stay. Still, he says SJSO has strict oversight and auditing procedures to prevent the misuse, and to date, it hasn't identified any instances of intentional misuse of the system. 12 jurors are sworn in as the first trial connected to the murder of St. John's County father of four, Jared Breitigan, is about to begin.
2: Four alternates were also selected in the trial of Mario Fernandez Saldana. Fernandez Saldana, the estranged husband of Breitigan's ex-wife, Shanna Gardner, is accused of hiring Henry Tennant to shoot and kill Breitigan in February of 2022 in Jacksonville Beach. According to the schedule laid out by Judge London Kite, the trial of Fernandez Saldana should wrap up by late August. Then Gardner's trial is scheduled to begin with jury selection on August 31st. Tennant, who originally pleaded guilty and then withdrew that plea, is set to go on trial in March. Michelle Thibodeau, 104.5 WOKV.
33: Opening statements are set for Monday. Jacksonville City Council is digging into Jacksonville Mayor Donna Deegan's proposed $2 billion city budget at $400 million and $673.6 million, respectively. JFRD and JSO's budget make up more than half of the spending. JSO is asking for an additional $35.6 million, including 20 new positions for crime scene technicians.
6: We do not want to overburden our taxpayers, and so we're very we're careful with that. That's why instead of asking for more positions at this point, we're going to hire civilians to fill some of those positions and then put those guys back on the streets.
33: There were some additional cuts this year in JSO's budget to help facilitate the move of JSO headquarters into the Florida Blue Building. The sheriff says that the move is expected to be more or less complete by the end of this fall. Clay County deputies continue to search for the driver responsible for a hit and run involving a student.
7: A child was hit while riding an e-bike near Clay High School. They were taken to the hospital with minor injuries. This morning, deputies are still looking for a silver SUV.
33: Action News Jax's Shay Simon reports the child's injuries are described as minor. The man accused of killing UnitedHealthcare CEO Brian Thompson is set to appear at an emergency hearing today. Chanley Painter has the latest.
8: Luigi Mangione is facing two federal stalking charges resulting in the death of UnitedHealthcare CEO Brian Thompson in December 2024. And the Justice Department is seeking the maximum penalty of life in prison without parole. So in other words, Mangione could choose to plead guilty without anything promised in return. Now the question is why? Strategically for Mangione, pleading guilty to federal charges could also short-circuit the state murder case against him, which is scheduled to start on September 8th. Because while the U.S. Constitution allows for separate state and federal prosecution, New York's stricter double jeopardy law could block the state from putting Mangione on trial if he's already federally convicted for the same criminal conduct.
33: Mangione could face life in prison if convicted. A social media platform will allow you to see if you're shadow banned. Eben Brown explains.
9: One of the biggest complaints about the X social media platform going back to its days as Twitter is that it suppresses certain speech or certain people's speech. But now X is open sourcing the code for its algorithm in its For You feed, the curated post the platform thinks you'd want to see. Making use of this requires coding knowledge, but an AI can be asked to do it for you. The code is posted to GitHub. It should allow anyone to view how posts are being ranked or rejected based on content and how much an account is affected for the quality of its postings.
33: The White House is accusing China of routing billions of dollars worth of goods through third countries as a way to avoid President Trump's 2018 tariffs, resulting in billions of lost U.S. revenue. Chami Trujillo has the details.
10: A new report titled The Great Transshipment Scam said more than 40 nations from Mexico to Israel are part of what it called a global shadow transshipment network. The administration estimated the practice cost the U.S. between $19 and $26 billion in tax revenue each year. According to the report, exporters hid the true origin of goods by repackaging, relabeling, or performing minimal assembly in another country before shipping those products to the U.S. White House trade advisor Peter Navarro said the scheme has long allowed China to launder its exports. And the report also flagged Canada, EU nations, Japan, and South Korea as elevated risk transshipment hubs.
33: And comedian Zach Rushing will be coming to Jacksonville later this month. You can see him at 5 on August 22nd as part of his Redneck Logic Tour. I got a chance to sit down with the stand-up comic ahead of next week's show to talk about life with cancer and the most awkward place he's performed at so far. Your story is pretty crazy. You go to Wyoming, you play football there, you get into their law school, and then you get diagnosed with cancer. I believe it was stage 4 prostate cancer, if I'm not mistaken.
11: It was stage 4, but it wasn't in the butthole. It was Hodgkin's lymphoma.
33: Okay. And yeah, the cancer just derails your life path. How did you manage to keep a positive outlook on life despite all that?
11: Believe it or not, a lot of people don't realize this, but when you're faced with that much adversity at one time, you kind of really, you have a decision to make in life. And do you want to be here or do you not want to be here? And the way that I look at life now, because of all the stuff I've had to go through with cancer and radiation and chemo and whatnot, is I'm happy to be here, and every day is a holiday. It's like I'm in the bonus round. I'm trying to live life to the fullest, and I believe the best way to make this world better is making people laugh. And in today's time, you ain't got to look very far to find some comedy. All you got to do is look around, and that's kind of the gist of my comedy. I don't make up stories. I tell real life experiences. I tell redneck stories. I tell life stories that everybody has to deal with, and I find humor in it.
33: You are a very fast riser in the comedy community. Your videos are just getting millions of views. When did you realize, oh, I can make a career out of this?
11: To be honest with you, man, I was making videos really on my Snapchat and whatnot, just messing with my buddies, you know, just talking about some of the stuff me and my wild bunch gets into and everything. And all of a sudden, people started sharing it and watching it and whatnot. And I realized that there's a lot of people out there that do the same kind of dumb stuff that me and my buddies do, and they can relate to it. And they like talking about it, and they like hearing about it. So I started making more and more videos, and next thing you know, I'm on a comedy tour. And next thing you know, I'm on a national comedy tour. And next thing you know, I'm headed to Jacksonville, Florida.
33: One of the things I love asking comedians, what is the weirdest place you've performed at so far?
11: Montana. Just the whole state of Montana. That is the weirdest people, the absolute weirdest. It was the weirdest experience of my life. I show up, and like I pull up on a big tour bus. My team, my merch team gets out, my soundboards. We're bringing out everything out ready to get set up. And we walk in, and I look at this venue, and it's just a blank room. There's not a stage. And I'm like, am I at the right place? And the lady that was over it looked at me and goes, yeah. And I was like, where's the stage? She goes, we don't have one. She was like, I thought that you were going to bring one with you. I said, I'm not Morgan Wallen. Okay. I expected a stage. So me and my whole crew, we go to Home Depot and we go buy lumber and nail guns and T25 screws and everything else. And we built a stage in this room, got it completely done, felted it, made it look half decent. And then all of a sudden I say, okay, where's y'all's microphones at? We need to do mic check. They're like, we don't have microphones. Okay.
33: What?
11: Sounds fantastic. Yeah, they didn't have microphones. They booked me 6 months out and were so excited to have me come there. They didn't have microphones. So I went to the Best Buy an hour and a half away, and they didn't have microphones. What they had was megaphones. So I did a comedy show with a megaphone screaming to 500 people in a room that I just built a stage in. Okay, so when I say I do redneck comedy, I do a lot of redneck stuff in order to put on a comedy show. The show must go on.
33: That is probably the most redneck comedy setup I've ever heard.
11: And it was a great show. My voice hurt after it, but other than that, it was a great show.
33: I imagine also like you're midway through a joke and like your finger slipped and you accidentally just hit the siren part where you just all of a sudden you hear boo, woo, woo, like midway through your punchline.
11: I'm so thankful that that didn't happen, and that was never a fear of mine until right now. Until you mentioned that right now, that's the first time that my brain has thought about that, and I am very thankful that didn't happen because I would have pissed myself.
33: You can see him with an actual stage with actual mics over at 5 on August 22nd. Tickets are on sale now. You can listen to that full interview over at WKV.com. Just go into the on-demand section. Just scroll just one click down and you'll see Chase Chats. You can see that and other interviews I've done. WKV News Time, 8:48.
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22: 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A proven conservative farmer endorsed by Ron DeSantis. 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
3: You have a broken down vehicle in St. Johns County to watch out for. 95 northbound right shoulder after State Road 207. No delays there, but you're a little slow closer to downtown, especially between Butler and Emerson. We're also tracking minor delays on 10 eastbound as you drive in from the west side, and still some lingering slowdowns on the East Beltway southbound in Arlington after you make your way across the Dames Point Bridge.
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5: Good Friday morning to you. I'm Chase Bunker in for Christine Bellino here on Jacksonville's Morning News in Depth. We got some more preseason football coming to you this weekend. Right now, Tampa Bay Buccaneers will play the New York Jets at 7 o'clock. And, of course, the Jacksonville Jaguars, which is really who you all really care about. You don't care about the Buccaneers as much. The Jacksonville Jaguars will take on the New Orleans Saints at 4 o'clock on Saturday. So if you are itching for some football, well, help is on the way. Meanwhile, more is on the way for the Pearl Square development. The Van Deer Apartments are pre-leasing and getting ready to open in October.
6: Also coming to the development are Butchner's Beer Hall, Bar Citra, and Pop-Up Bagels. Developer Gateway Jack says the next wave of retailers will open in the next 4 to 6 months.
5: It's Action News Jax's Yona Gavino reporting. A $1 piece of rubber could potentially unravel thousands of DUI cases across Florida and hundreds in Jacksonville. Ben Becker investigates.
7: At the center of the case is the Intoxilizer 8000. It's the gold standard for DUI enforcement, and it's used by every law enforcement agency in Florida and in nearly two dozen other states. Inside this breathalyzer machine sits a small component, a basic rubber O-ring. FDLE, which is responsible for all breathalyzers in Florida, admitted in court that it replaces only 4 out of the 5 O-rings when performing what it calls its annual maintenance. Also, the Jacksonville Sheriff's Office admitted it replaced O-rings, but never kept records when O-rings were replaced, and conceded it could impact the machine's accuracy.
5: Just because breath tests could be thrown out, it doesn't mean a drunk driver can walk free. Prosecutors can still use tools like field sobriety tests, body cam video, and physical evidence. Scott, I want to ask you this as a little bit of a side note. Intoxilizer 8000, that just sounds like a weapon from a video game, does it not?
8: That or something out of Looney Tunes. I could see Marvin the Martian running around with something like that.
9: My Intoxilizer 8000.
8: There should be an earth-shattering kaboom. Where's the earth-shattering kaboom?
9: Where's the kaboom?
5: This is like the third time I think we've mentioned Marvin the Martian this week.
8: It's a good week for him.
5: It is a good week. Meanwhile, Florida's property tax referendum is undergoing some changes. Attorney General James Uthmeyer made some changes to the referendum's wording yesterday after a judge this month ordered changes to be made. The original title of the proposed amendment was Save Our Homes from Excessive Property Taxes. But the new title is Increased Homestead Exemption, Lower Cap on Increases in Non-Homesteaded Property Assessments. Again, that new title, I'll say that without stuttering, Increased Homestead Exemption, Lower Cap on Increases in Non-Homesteaded Property Assessments. Uffmeyer also took out part of that promised property taxes would be fully eliminated in the future. And the Clay County Sheriff's Office wants voters to know how Amendment 3 could affect public safety. Amendment 3 asked voters, of course, to raise that homestead exemption, as we just mentioned. And Sheriff Michelle Cook hosted a public town hall on the issue yesterday. She says her office could lose funding if the referendum passes in November. For the first time in 16 years, three people have been executed on the same day in the United States. Gary Baumgarten has this update.
10: Oklahoma, Tennessee, and Alabama carrying out the death sentences. All three of the prisoners convicted of murder. Although unusual, the fact that they occurred on the same day, merely a coincidence. Last month, two people were executed on the same day in Florida, the first state in nearly a decade to put two people to death on the same day.
5: State Department released its findings of a review of Biden-era diversity, equity, and inclusion policies on foreign officials and governments. Rich Edson has a closer look.
11: The current State Department says an internal review found DEI content embedded in training and personnel materials, like a toolkit for foreign service instructors, including materials on Black Lives Matter, white privilege, and systemic racism. The department has not released the underlying toolkit. According to a Biden administration department document in 2022, DEI became one of five core principles officials used in evaluating promotions. Top Biden officials argued that these policies strengthened the State Department, saying a workforce that reflected America's diversity made the department more effective and advanced national security.
5: The Trump administration also removed DEI performance from promotion criteria in the Foreign Service and granted retroactive promotions to employees who it claims were passed over. The Kennedy Center boards plans to restore President Trump's name to the building, Jared Halpern reports.
12: The Performing Arts Center's Board of Trustees voted to add President Trump's name to the building's facade, according to Democratic Congresswoman Joyce Beatty, a member of the board. Beatty calls the development a transparent effort to circumvent a court ruling. She says the board approved a resolution to add restored and renovated by President Donald J. Trump to the building. The board, made up of a majority of supporters of President Trump's, also approved plans to close the Kennedy Center for 2 years for a major renovation sought by the president. In May, District Court Judge Christopher Cooper ordered the removal of President Trump's name from the Kennedy Center.
5: There's a major dog food recall, and it could get humans sick. Jill Nadeau explains.
13: 6-pound bags of Woof Complete Canine Chicken Recipe made by Oma's Pride are getting recalled across 11 states. The Food and Drug Administration says the food's tainted with salmonella. The frozen dog food was made on January 27th of this year, and the FDA says if you've got any, you need to throw it out. Then wash and sanitize pet food bowls, cups, and storage containers, and then wash and sanitize your hands. That's because salmonella won't just make your dog sick, it'll get you sick too just by handling the recalled food.
5: What's not being recalled right now, and it's a celebration, a kitchen staple for generations, is turning 115. That's right. It's Crisco is turning 115. We now have Fox's Tanya J. Powers joins us now. Tanya, I was trying to think during the break, within the past 115 years, I don't think there's been anything more of a staple in any kitchen other than Crisco, or anything like innovative in the kitchen other than Crisco.
15: I mean, they were kind of ahead of their time, if you think about it. I mean, they rolled this out in 1911. And the thing they did was they basically marketed this to cooks as something that was an alternative to lard and butter to use, you know, in their kitchen cooking. Their marketing campaign leaned pretty heavily on the all vegetable claim. All vegetable, all digestible, that kind of thing. It was the plant-based thing way before everything was plant-based. Do you see what I'm saying? Mm-hmm. That's kind of where they went with this, without realizing that 115 years later it would be all the rage. This was kind of a big deal. I mean, the fact that it has gone through so many years and is still found in people's kitchens, they've expanded it to canola and corn and natural blend oils. They've got baking sticks to make it easier to use when you bake. They've got the butter flavor Crisco. I mean, they've built on what they had. They have had quite the history though. I mean, this was the first ever shortening made entirely of vegetable oil. It was seen as a more pure alternative to animal fat and butter, and more economical. So, I mean, I'm sure that would come in extremely handy, you know, after the Depression era and all of that. Then you had the era of, you know, the 1940s. They'd been using tins, like tin packaging in this before then. That's when they went to glass so they could help conserve metal during World War II. So for a while, Crisco was actually in glass containers, not tin ones. Then, of course, in 1949, TV was a very, very big deal at that point. They started airing their first television ads. And those ads have kind of become, you know, iconic in their own right. I mean, those of us of a certain age remember Loretta Lynn in the kitchen telling us about Crisco for quite some time. That was sort of a staple on TV. You know, you would see people biting into really crisp and wonderful looking fried chicken, and you're saying, and it immediately makes you want fried chicken. You know,
8: Crisco will do you proud every time.
15: Thank you. Exactly. That's exactly it. And then you have like pie crust. They're flakier. I mean, those commercials always made you hungry. But, you know, that's kind of where they went with this. There's if you're, I will have to give them their props for their website. It is, they've really gone all out with it because they have tons of recipes. They have 588 recipes on their website.
16: Oh, good Lord.
15: I was kind of down a rabbit hole with these yesterday going, oh man, that looks good. That looks good. They even tell you how to season your cast iron skillet with Crisco. There's a blog on there and they talk about things like that where, you know, the other uses for it. It's actually quite fascinating, and I had no idea that you could use it in so many things.
16: I'm not
15: getting paid for any of this, but I was just sort of surprised.
5: I'm looking at their website right now because I didn't even think to look at their website. The first thing you see are the ultimate chocolate chip cookies, and oh my gosh.
8: Mm-hmm. Here's the thing. What other product will allow you to season your cast iron, fry up the chicken in the cast iron, and then serve it up with the apple pie or the cake and the icing that's on top of that cake after the dinner? Crisco is your complete kitchen product. It really is something that, short of the microwave or having your own personal Emeril or something, there's not a whole lot else that beats it.
15: You mentioned that frosting. I will cop to the fact that is still probably my favorite kind of frosting. The kind with the Crisco and the powdered sugar and the vanilla extract and the little bit of milk. I mean, it's kind of like that's what I grew up with on, you know, cakes and things. Like, I mean, it's to me, there's like, you would know immediately if there was somebody who was trying to pull a fast one and say, oh, this is what that is. Nope. This only tastes like that. In particular, that
8: and it's a very distinct flavor that you don't get if you buy something from a local bakery or from the deli department at your local grocery store. It's distinct, and I don't mean that in a bad way. I mean that in a way that inspires nostalgia and makes you think of mom's cooking.
15: I think that you're the nostalgia part of you've kind of hit the nail on the head there. Exactly.
5: Now, Tanya, you and I both grew up in the South. You grew up in I believe it was Mississippi, correct?
15: Yeah.
5: And I grew up in Central Florida. How many bottles of Crisco did you have in the house growing up?
15: Well, we would have, of course, the oil, you know, but always the can of it. I mean, I remember, you know, that was always on my grandmother's, you know, pantry shelf as a small child. She made the best fried chicken ever. And that's what she used. Like she would just, you know, there was no other substitute. Like that was the thing. That was her go-to.
8: There's a can of it sitting in a cupboard right now in my kitchen, right next to the coffee grounds.
15: Yep.
5: I did not realize how much Scott loved and apparently is pining for the Crisco endorsement until this segment.
8: Not so much the Crisco endorsement. I'm just about all things fattening. I'm on board.
5: That's fair.
15: I'm telling you, this is a prime opportunity for y'all sales department if they're listening. I'm just saying.
5: That's very fair. Real quick.
15: There's an opportunity here.
5: Real quick, because I know you got to go. Best recipe that you make with Crisco?
15: Well, besides the frosting, probably the fried chicken. I mean, like, it's hard to beat. The pie crust is also, you know, one, but I tend to not. Pie crust is not my. I'm not great at that. That would not earn me a high mark in home ec or anything. So I'm probably going to just get like the pre-done pie crust when it comes to it. But the fried chicken, that would be one.
5: She's Fox's Tanya J. Power is giving us all things Crisco. Tanya, thanks a lot for coming on.
15: Sure. Thank you.
5: All right. I'm hungry. WOKV News Time 9:07.
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19: Hot and humid today with morning sunshine. 6 on the WOKV weather meter. We're into the low 90s by noon. Mid to upper 90s this afternoon with feel-like temperatures 103 to 107. And a few thunderstorms will pop late in the day and into the evening. Pretty scattered, but again, locally heavy. And then we drop into the 70s overnight with clearing skies after midnight. A partly sunny, hot and humid weekend. Isolated afternoon and evening storms, but a lot of dry hours. Just keep an eye to the sky with temperatures topping out near records between 95 and 100 degrees. Monday and Tuesday will be partly sunny with isolated and widely scattered afternoon storms, still very hot with high temperatures in the mid to upper 90s. I'm Chief Meteorologist Mike Burrish. Join me today beginning at 5 p.m. on CBS 47 and Fox 30 Action News Jax.
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3: There's a broken down car in St. Augustine on I-95 northbound past State Road 207 on the right shoulder. And it's also slow from JTB to past the University in Jacksonville. I-10 eastbound's busy Cassett to before McDuff. The East Beltway southbound slow at the Dames Point Bridge and busy Monument to past St. John's Bluff. That's traffic. I'm Beverly Bentley Steele.
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4: My guest is Dr. Jeffrey B. Rubin. He wears many hats, but among them, psychotherapist and author. And he joins us now to talk about some financial stresses and things that we can do about them in our lives, particularly when financial stress turns dangerous. Dr. Rubin, thank you so much for being here.
5: Thank you so much for having me.
4: Let's talk about your work as an author. You do have a slew of books out there, but two in particular, I think, of note. One is Psychotherapy Case Studies, and this is very readable, very digestible. These are actually stories, right?
5: Yeah. I felt that one of the things we need now is grounded hope. We have some people that are kind of relentlessly optimistic, no matter what, things will work out. And that sometimes gets foiled. And then we have people right now who are feeling kind of paralyzing pessimism. And so I wanted to show people where hope might lie. And so I kind of dug deep into stories over many, many years, very disguised stories of actual things that happen in psychotherapy. So that's the book Psychotherapy Case Studies, Escaping the Prison You Didn't Know You Were In.
4: And another book that you want to talk about, are you able to talk about the second book that we talked about before we went on the air?
5: Yes. The second book is called Meditative Psychotherapy and Psychoanalysis, Pathways to Healing and Transformation. Those of you who have a little bit more interest in meditation, yoga, that kind of thing, it's how we might bring together Asian psychology and Western therapy in a very concrete and accessible way. Those also contain stories. They also contain explanations. And it comes out of many, many decades of feeling like Asian psychology and Western psychotherapy had something valuable to teach each other. And when they were brought together, they were richer than if either one was pursued alone.
4: I love the way you just encapsulated that. And we're finding these days that more and more people are accepting what was termed alternative medicine, especially back in the 70s and 80s, right?
5: Yes, yes, yes. When I first started doing this, it was the 70s, and you had to keep it hidden. People on the meditative side weren't really pro-therapy. People on the therapy side kind of looked askance at meditation, those kind of things. It's very mainstream now, meditation in elementary schools, meditation for mental health, meditation in sports, all of that. So I'm trying to bring together on the deepest level, how do you actually integrate the wisdom of Asian psychology, because it has a whole different psychology than Western therapy. And how do you bring together that with the wisdom in Western therapy? Because there's a lot of wisdom, obviously, in our own culture, too.
4: And for those in our listening audience who, equate meditation with a specific religion, that's just simply not the case, right?
5: Not the case. Yeah, you can be a theist, you can be Catholic, you can be Christian. You could be fundamentalist, you could be devout, you could be agnostic, you could be atheist. Yeah, it's simply a tool to explore yourself, meditation. It's a way of becoming calmer, more present, more clear, but it works together perfectly. And there are books on this also. It works perfectly, whatever your faith tradition is, please obviously continue it. And you can add meditation or yoga on and it doesn't get in the way because it's not linked to religion at all.
4: And it's interesting because I know a lot of people, specifically in the education sector, call it mindfulness. And that seems to allay some of the religious concerns that some people have.
5: Yeah, absolutely. Yeah. And it just means presence-centered, non-judgmental awareness. You're exercising it right now, actually. As you're listening, just trying to understand what Christine and I are saying, no judgment, you're exercising it. When you're listening to your favorite music and you're really immersed in your music, you're doing meditative listening. If you're hitting a tennis ball, if you're sewing, if you're cooking, any activity that you love, listening to your kids or your partner, listening and you're really present, that's being mindful.
4: So the topic at hand today is financial stress, and it's something that more and more people are feeling, despite the fact that as of this week, the stock market has hit a record high again. Many people are feeling very real financial pressure. That stock market number does not necessarily translate for most people to financial ease. And a lot of people are stressed. The grocery store, the gas pump, the cost of everyday living. One of my children one time said to me when they were much younger, "Mom, I can't believe that it costs so much just to be alive in the United States." And that pressure for so many is so very real now. And there was a recent report that argues that one of the strongest suicide prevention tools is a paycheck. That to me seems very, not just interesting, but scary on some respects.
5: Yeah.
4: Let's kind of break this down. How serious are these financial stresses that people are feeling?
5: Yes, that's great. And it leads to another question that we can talk about also. Yeah, I think they're very, very real. I think we need to make a distinction between what's said publicly, sometimes what's in the news, and our own actual experience. Our own experience at the dinner table, our own experience in our homes, where you may have to make a choice between medicine or food, or you can't take a day off, your partner is in the hospital, or your mother or your mother-in-law is in the hospital, and you can't take a day off, you're frightened that you'll lose your job and everything is very precarious and your partner was just let go. So I think for many, for some, things are going well, and I'm happy for them actually. But for many, it's really touch and go. It's much more of a struggle. And so that leads us to the first sort of positive quality we need, which is patience and compassion towards ourselves if we're going through struggling times. It's easy to feel guilt. It's easy to feel judgment. It's easy to feel shame. The first thing is to understand you're not alone, and it's scary and it's painful.
4: I think for people, especially for parents, it is embarrassing, not only for yourself, but to struggle as a parent, because there's that feeling that you're not able to adequately provide for your children. Those are some toss and turn nights. Those are some really stressful, stressful days. And especially when your children are, I mean, children are impressionable at many ages, but that, you know, preteen, teenage years, it's extremely stressful for both the children, but also the parents. But it's not just parents who are feeling the stress, right? It's kind of everybody.
5: Yeah. Yeah. No, it's everybody. And so we have to do something that we're able to do, but sometimes it's hard. We have to not let this divide us, but help bring us together, bring families together, bring couples together, realize that it's just really hard, and then band together. What can we do? But going back one half a beat, what Christine said is really important. Money is not just money. It looks like just money, but it's not just money. It's a symbol of things. It's a symbol of I'm making it. It's a symbol of I'm good enough. And it's not easy, but we have to unlink these two things and figure out what to do about the tightness in our money situation, but not let it go over into self-esteem, create self-judgment, guilt, shame, all that. And I know that's easier said than done, but we have to fight to do that.
4: So, and you talked about the shame. People do feel shame. People do feel isolation when they can't provide for themselves and for their families. So if somebody in our listening audience is going through this right now and they are feeling shame, they are isolation, even if it's because nobody knows that they are financially stressed, what can they do to kind of pull themselves out of this feeling of shame? And then also, what should other people around them, what should we do to not unintentionally put shame on somebody without asking their financial situation?
5: Great questions. I hear a few different possible answers within that question. Number one, for us who's going through, the person going through it, to try not to attack themselves, to try not to go down the rabbit hole of feeling worthless, contemptible, etc. But to realize you've had a setback, there's a hole in the road. You have to drive around it. You have to work with it. So that's the first thing. And then the second thing is for those around, this is really important and tricky, not to give false reassurances. Not just say, don't worry, honey, it's going to be okay. Because that misses where the person is who feels the shame. Person who feels the shame feels like they've let everybody down. They feel as if they're a failure. They feel as if they didn't do their job well. And they feel contemptible. And so false reassurances won't do it. It'll make them actually feel more alienated and it will shut them down. One of the things that happens, I think, when people feel shame is they feel it's transparent. They feel everyone can see through them and sees that they're horrible. And then they isolate. And then when you isolate, it's easier for the whole thing to expand in your mind and to feel more and more humiliated. And so you want to, in a way, go into the opposite direction and see if you can lean into it. First, try to accept that you have, you've been thrown a curveball. It's very, very hard. But you're not terrible. You haven't let everybody down. And then reach out for help. Lean on your partner. Lean on friends. Don't, I know it's hard, and it's especially maybe harder for men who were taught from a very early age, don't show your dirty laundry in public. But it's important to work together on this, not to face this alone.
4: One of the things that you have said is that financial stress can become psychologically dangerous. Are we overstating things, or is it really dangerous?
5: No, it can be dangerous. I mean, it can lead on the ultimate level to suicide. I've let my family down. I'm a failure. I don't deserve to live. That's the worst case. And it doesn't have to go there, but sometimes it does go there. No, it's one of the greatest attackers of our self-esteem. It's often psychologically devastating. And that's not because you were weak. That's because of the way we're raised. Self-esteem is very merged with financial security and the amount of money you have, and then comparing yourself with the neighbors and relatives and all the rest. So yeah, financial struggles are emotionally devastating for most people.
4: So you've said what people shouldn't say, you know, it's going to be okay. It's going to, you know, everything is going to work out. As people listening drive to and from places here in Northeast Florida and Southeast Georgia, you see a wide range of things on the drive into work in the morning. You see homeless people, you see exquisite luxury vehicles. Sometimes you even see, you know, private jets and planes and things like that as you're on your way to work. So you see the gamut of financial situations and people living just all kinds of lives. You've gone over what people shouldn't say. What should people say? What should we say when we see someone who's financially struggling and it's obvious that they're struggling? You know, obviously we don't want to say everything's going to be okay. If someone has gone through something similar, is it helpful for them to say, you know, I was where you are, or does that just hurt things even more?
5: Great questions. The first thing is, I'm really sorry. So to empathize with what the person may be going through emotionally, I'm really, really sorry. And I care. And I got your back. I'm here with you. I'm not going to let you go through this alone. And then you ask, is there anything that I can do? What would be helpful? You let them lead rather than hitting them with too much positivity that goes nowhere and makes them feel you don't get it.
4: Dr. Rubin, is there such a thing as, I think some people, when you say, you know, hey, I've got your back, or I've been there, or you're going to make it through this, or whatever, I think they respond in a very negative, even angry way. Sometimes saying, you know, you don't know my situation, or, you know, I have X, Y, and Z happening. You never dealt with that. You know, how do you counter that short of saying, well, I'm going to give you a check for $100,000 to make all of your problems go away, which we know is not the thing that's going to make all the problems go away. You know, what can people do?
5: Well, The second someone says that to me, no, you don't understand. Okay, what help me understand, because it's one of the most important things in the universe for me is right now understanding. This is the same thing when you're parenting a teenager and they say, you don't get it at all. Okay, what help me understand what I don't get. So I would slow down, back up a little bit, and I would ask them to tell you what it's like for them. And then ask, what can I do? What do you need? What can I do? There are a bunch of things that are going wrong on the side of the other person. And maybe we should go back a beat and talk about that. Number one, their financial loss can reactivate old vulnerabilities, right? So if you grew up dirt poor, if you grew up and there was one parent working, or one parent lost a job, or one parent died, or one parent got sick, and you knew what it was like, you know, to have one potato at dinner, or you know what I mean? Just to, you know, have one meal a day. This can get reactivated when you're having crises, financial crises or challenges now. So the first thing the person who's going through it can do is try to and I guess person near them can also do is unlock what's going on from the emotional meaning of it, because often they merge together and then it just feels overwhelming. There's just too much coming at you. So to realize money is not just money, it means something. And then to figure out, what does it mean to you? And you could say, what does the loss, apart from the money, what does the loss of this, of the job or your income, what does it mean to you right now? Well, I've actually, you know, failed. I've obviously failed my family, or, and you get them talking, and then and you just listen and help them really see the situation, maybe in a wider frame. People often identify who they are with what their money situation is, and they're always much broader. They're not just their money. They're the way they parent, the way they are a spouse, the way they are in the community. But we have a very narrow identity. So that's another problem. Everything narrows under crises, and the person can't see anything except for panic and doom. So if you can help them slow that down, and you can help them look at the situation, and then you can work together to problem solve, that can often be helpful too.
4: What are some of the warning signs that financial stress is becoming more serious than a deeper emotional crisis?
5: Isolation, not talking about what's going on. You see the person's radically altering their normal routine. They go to the gym every Monday, Wednesday, and Saturday, and they say, I don't care about it. They don't shower. They start, you know, wear the same clothes every day. So it's isolation, losing their mojo. You see that their mood is very, very dire. These kinds of things.
4: Are there some more subtle signs? So say, for example, you have a single parent who has to do this on their own and can't let their children see that they're going through some emotional and financial and what for them is a very deeply psychological stress, but they can't let anybody see it. Are those signs maybe a little bit more difficult to spot?
5: Yeah, that's a great question. I think they are. And one sign is that your mood changes. You start to get angry more immediately at the drop of a hat. You start being more impatient with your teenage kids. You're hostile. It's hostility, impatience. It's a mood someone can feel who's going through it. You know that you just, everything gets you upset. You're in a 7-Eleven and, you know, it's taking a long time, and then you want to yell at the person, the checkout person. So it's noticing that the mood and the way you treat people is getting worse and worse and worse.
4: And it's really difficult to get out of that cycle, right? Because once people are in it, then almost every little thing sets them off, and it just seems like they're just going to keep going in that cycle. Is there a way, aside from the financial pressures being relieved, is there a way for them to kind of pop themselves out of that cycle?
5: Yeah. I mean, one is that if they feel you're really, really with them, it makes it easier. It doesn't get rid of the reality of it, but part of the fantasy, I realized this a few years ago, there are three things that go along with whatever emotions we have. One is this is never going to go away. Number two is the fantasy, nobody else is going through this. And number three is the fantasy is, I am transparent and you can see my worthlessness right away. I walk outside, my neighbors can see it. I go to the store, you go to work, you go to the gym, you're transparently horrible to everyone. None of those things are actually true. The feeling may not always be there. Here, think of it this way. You have a migraine headache, and part of the migraine headache is the fantasy it's never going to go away. But if I could convince you that it will not always be here, in fact, it probably will not be here in 3 hours. It might probably won't be here next morning. Right away, your relationship changes to it in the present, because instead of tightening around it, making it worse, you feel terrible about it. But you can relax behind that. This is something that meditation, by the way, and yogic breathing can cultivate. A little bit of space. You have the same situation, but you hold it differently. You react to it differently. You have perspective. The second thing, that no one else is going through that, absolutely not true. This is the problem with isolation, though. We don't realize that our neighbors may be going through it, even our neighbors that have very nice cars or very nice houses. That many other people are privately going through this. Not everyone, and not the people that are benefiting from the stock market. Again, I'm happy for them, but the rest of the population, many, many, many are going through exactly this in different levels, but they're going through this. So to realize that is helpful, and to realize not everyone, it's not transparent. They can't see inside of you to what you're really feeling. All those things relieve a little bit of the pressure inside.
4: My guest is Dr. Jeffrey V. Rubin. He is a practicing psychologist and psychotherapist and the author of 8 books. Am I right about that? 8 books?
5: Yeah.
4: The latest of which are Psychotherapy Case Studies, Escaping the Prison You Didn't Know You Were In, and Meditative Psychotherapy and Psychoanalysis, Pathways to Healing and Transformation. Has the way that employers, educators, the medical community changed when we talk about mental health in a positive way, in your opinion?
5: One positive aspect of it is it's more out there in the culture. So if an NFL player or an NBA player or a WNBA player admits they have mental health challenges, they're not as scapegoated as they would have been years ago. I see this as a positive development. I also see trends in mental health that I don't love, which is the increasing focus on cognitive solutions. Like, you know, your thinking is catastrophic, just change your thinking. Not so easy sometimes. And then people actually, they have a new frenemy, which is shame that they can't get rid of what's bothering them. But it's not their fault. These things may have been years in the making, patterns that came from our family of origin. You may have loved your parents, but still there were some patterns that made it difficult. Then they play themselves out as an adult. So to not vilify yourself, try to not vilify yourself or blame yourself for your struggles in living. Otherwise, you end up secretly feeling more guilty that you have a pain and that you have struggles.
4: Are there things that employers can do in the way that they handle things like basic communication, layoffs? I heard a couple of weeks ago of somebody who got laid off by a text. So that had to have been jarring. And this was somebody who had just had a stellar performance evaluation. Are there things that employers can do to assist in this realm?
5: Yeah. And the biggest one is the people at the top can ask themselves, when is enough enough? There was a writer in the 50s, Eric Hoffer, wrote a book, True Believer. I read this book in high school, and it was about fascism and it was about cults. And he said, you can never get enough of what you don't need to make you happy. So sometimes if people at the top who had sufficient amounts could take a little less and spread it around to people that they would have let go of right away, that would help thousands of people. Thousands of people. How much? So just to ask, how much is enough? Are your kids okay? Are your kids are safe? Is your husband or wife okay? They're all okay. I have a lot saved. Then to really have a little bit of empathy that the people coming to your place of work have worked hard. They've had pride. They've tried to support your company. And to there's a lack of loyalty in the culture right now. And it's like meanness is misconstrued as strength. And there's a forgetting of the gospels in the culture right now, if I may say that. Go reread the gospels, Matthew, Mark, and Luke. It's about love. It's not about cruelty masquerading as strength. And I'm sorry to go in this direction, but if we had a little bit more kindness, empathy, and compassion for each other, if we pulled each other up, we would all be significantly better. It would just take a shift in perspective. We have the resources. It's not impossible, but we have to have less, more warm-heartedness and less hard-heartedness.
4: Does that help the individual as well who is conveying that sentiment?
5: Because you realize when I see cruelty now, and because I'm immersed in trying to create, in the little ways I can, a culture of more warm-heartedness, when I see heartlessness, which I frankly see everywhere, and this isn't a sides thing. You could look at any part of the political aisle. It's everywhere. It pervades the culture. It's not everyone, but it's everywhere. I had someone say to me yesterday, yeah, but this is not true in the Midwest. I said, yes, it is. It's true. I can give you an example. It's true everywhere. But it's just true of, West Coast and East Coast. No, it's pervading the culture. If we have more warm-heartedness, then we're more warm-hearted when people are cruel. You understand they, too, are doing the best they can, but they're misguided. They were probably mistreated, abused, traumatized, and they can't help themselves. So it brings more patience to the people that are driving quickly, the people that cut you off in 7-Eleven, the people that are hostile. You don't have to respond in kind. You can say, thank you, I hope you have a better day, and not immerse, not feed the fire. I keep thinking of feeding the fire. We have to fight throwing more logs in the fire. Everybody's throwing more logs in the fire. There's a whole other way. There's a whole other way of living.
4: Oh my gosh, but I want to get the last word in all the time, I'm sure that's what people are thinking. Not healthy.
5: It's okay sometimes. Get your last word in and then listen to their last word and then give them a hug.
4: Okay. I think some people are going to love that and some people are going to
5: hate that. It's okay.
4: The hug might be a step too far. I had read a statistic the other day about internal monologues because in these conversations, people know that I'm a reporter and a journalist. And so we tend to have, conversations when I'm trying to go for a walk. It's like, oh my gosh, I can't believe so-and-so said this. Let's talk for the next hour and a half about this subject while I'm trying to enjoy a walk. And somebody had said, most people do not have an internal monologue. And so they're mean or judgmental because they don't have an internal monologue. And I said, that can't be true. Most people don't have an internal monologue. How is that possible? I can't stop the monologues happening in my brain on any given day. Number one, is that true that many or most people don't have an internal monologue? And regardless of, how many people do, what does the absence of not having an internal monologue do to your level of compassion and also your ability to rebound from whether it's financial stress or any kind of stress? And I understand that's a loaded question. There were like 14,000 questions in there, but
5: it's okay. It's okay. First of all, it's tricky to judge someone else's mind, what goes on inside. I like to stay away from that if I can. Just like I don't like to judge other relationships. You really don't know what's going on. You can think you know, but do you really know? I'm not sure you do. But let's just play with this idea a little bit. They have no internal monologue. I'm dubious, but as I try to empathize with someone who said that, what comes to mind is they're mistaking monologue for conscience. Or someone who says that someone else has no internal monologue. I think they're mistaking. They're thinking monologue is conscience. I think there are people right now that have no conscience, have no shame, can do stuff without any awareness that there's any. They think they're the center of the universe, and then they think there's no one else. And then again, I think some people see this as strength because a lot of us are feeling lost. This gets in a way to the psychology of authoritarianism. A lot of people right now are feeling lost, uncertain. All the old certainties about religion and culture and all sorts of things are turned upside down. So in the face of feeling uncertainty and loss, it's eager to want to grab onto something that purports to give us security and safety. It doesn't. and it may not really be something that's that'll be kindly back or supportive to us, but it's reassuring at least. And so I think a lot of people now don't have, there's not an internal conscience. There's not an awareness that as you go, so as you fare, so fare I. There's just, let me grab mine. And if everybody does that, we just have a culture where everybody's trying to grab theirs, which is part of what we see right now. And then we complain, the insurance company just raised their rates and the dentist raised their rates and this one, and then we have to charge. And it's just a dog-eat-dog way. There is a whole other way than that. But right now, that's going on. So I think people do have internal monologues are just internal thoughts, feelings, and fantasies that people say to themselves. And so I think the people who say people don't have it are mistaking. What they're really saying is, I don't think that person has an internal North Star. I don't think they have an internal conscience. That's what I think they're saying.
4: That's interesting. Is there a way out? So say somebody is feeling, you know, the brunt of the meanness right now, and they've lost their job, and they're paying more for bread at the grocery store. Is there a way out? I look back in history and I see, you know, I remember gas lines in the 1970s, and we all thought, oh my goodness, when is this going to end? Is this going to end? And obviously it ended, and then we entered a period of prosperity. Is this going to end, or is there something different about this period in history? And I know that I'm asking you to kind of look into a crystal ball, but...
5: Arnold Toynbee wrote, I think, a 10-volume study of history. And he talks about challenge and response as crucial. So this is a man that, you know, he's really studied world history. He's a famous historian. And cultures make it when they adapt to their challenges and respond. Cultures fall and fail when they don't meet the challenges that they're facing. I'm writing about this. I'm writing a book right now, and this is part of it. One of the chapters in it. I think we're at, to be really honest, I think as a culture, we're in adolescence. I'm going to say a bunch of phrases and I want you to see what comes to mind. Immediate gratification. No awareness of consequences. Self-involved. Fantasies of invincibility. Can't handle feelings. I could go on and on and on. What comes to mind? Well, your teenagers may come to mind. Well, this is also the culture right now. This is politicians right now, not long-term solutions, but short-term fixes to please the people. We're in an adolescence, and it's difficult for adolescents to handle the problems that we're facing right now. We need to grow up, and we need to be adults. And we need the people leading us, whether politicians, religious leaders, athletes, to be adults, not to be children and adolescents. So if we don't do that, we're in deeper trouble than we are. But some years ago, I was lecturing on one of my books, The Art of Flourishing, in Florida. It was in Florida, my parents' educational center that they went to. And I had my papers spread out the day before the talk, and my mother got a little nervous. She leaned forward and she said, "You're going to give them some hope, right?" And I said, "Ma, things are worse than we believe, and there's more hope than we know." I really believe that. I believe that anyone out there listening to this or, you know, listening to the news, things are worse than you imagine. I also believe the opposite. There's more hope than any of us can realize. So I think what we have to do is face the challenges, not ostrich policy where our eyes are closed, face the challenges, work together much better than we're working to find those sources of hope. Because I think they're really there and we need to find them, but it's not going to happen magically. Martin Luther King had an interesting line. He said, "Time doesn't heal all wounds, it just marches on." And this is the Einstein thing you hear people in 12-step quoting, insanity is continuing to do what doesn't work and expecting different results. So if we keep going the way we're going, we're going to keep going in the way we're going. So we need to change, but the change also has to be us working with our neighbors, us coming together, not all this cultural polarization. Again, I'm not blaming either side. I can critique either side, frankly. I'm not doing that. We need to come together in a different sort of way. And a key part of it is empathy and kindness towards each other.
4: I had mentioned in my introduction, you are a practicing psychologist. Have you seen a difference over the last let's say 4 to 10 years in the candor, in the characterization of the people who you talk to on a daily basis? Are things worse now than they have felt for people, or are people feeling things worse now than they did 5 to 10 years ago?
5: Good question. Absolutely. There's a chapter in the Psychotherapy Case Studies book, Escaping the Prison You Didn't Know You Were In, where I talk about the way the world, there's a new participant in many of my clients' lives, and that's the world. The world is weighing on them in a qualitatively different way than it did before. A lot of times when they're depression, it's not their, you know, dad beat them or their mother this or their husband this or their wife this or their kids this. It's often the situation in the world really hurts them. The assault of negative news all the time, the hunting for what's wrong, the fighting among ourselves, all of that is really hurting people. And yeah, they are talking about it much more directly, much more avidly. And I can tell that it's really, really affecting them. And I have to talk about it more because it's one of the participants in the mental health challenges that they're going through.
4: Interesting. The world is a bigger participant in our lives than it has been before. I'm assuming some of that is the fault, if we're going to use that word, the fault of the media, the overabundance of information that is available to everyone and just the state of affairs. But I'm going to choose to close with your quote that there's more hope on a very positive note. Before I let you go, anything else that you wanted to talk about before I do let you go?
5: Yeah, try to be gentle. I know it's hard. And I know it's easy. I was at my grandson's lacrosse game months and months ago, and I lost my glasses. And I walked. It was a kind of tournament. So he had multiple short games over a whole afternoon. It was about 2 hours from where I live, and I just retraced my path back and forth and back and forth and back and forth, and I couldn't find them, and I finally just accepted I'm not going to find them. I've gone 20 times back and forth, every field I was on, looked everywhere. They're nowhere to be seen. I'm going to need to buy another pair of glasses. Okay. And to some degree, I accepted it, or I just was resigned. And then a fascinating and troubling thing happened, which is I wanted to punish myself for my crime of losing them. And because I'm a meditator, I saw the internal monologue that I really want. It was as if I wanted to hit myself to make up for what I did. And I resisted it, but it was incredibly intense. So trust me when I say I understand that out there you want to beat yourselves up if you lost a job. You want to beat yourself up if you were let go of, or if you can't afford, you know, gas, or you can't drive, you can't take your kid to Taekwondo because you can't drive 20 minutes because you don't. I empathize. Try to not beat yourselves up. It's extra. It's not the money loss. It's something extra you're adding on that's not going to help. And also try to lean on each other. Try to admit that you're scared or admit that it's hard so you can get a little bit of support back so you don't have to go through it alone. You don't deserve to go through it alone.
4: Dr. Jeffrey Rubin, will close on that. That is beautiful. You don't deserve to go through it alone. I thank you so much for your insight and for your time, and look forward to having you on again.
5: Thank you so much.
6: 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Tell them that you love them. And then we'll have the Brian Kilmeade Show up next.
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8: Hot and humid today with morning sunshine. 6 on the WOKV weather meter. We're into the low 90s by noon. Mid to upper 90s this afternoon with feel-like temperatures 103 to 107. And a few thunderstorms will pop late in the day and into the evening. Pretty scattered, but again, locally heavy. And then we drop into the 70s overnight with clearing skies after midnight. A partly sunny, hot and humid weekend. Isolated afternoon and evening storms, but a lot of dry hours. Just keep an eye to the sky with temperatures topping out near records between 95 and 100 degrees. Monday and Tuesday will be partly sunny with isolated to widely scattered afternoon storms, still very hot with high temperatures in the mid to upper 90s. I'm Chief Meteorologist Mike Burrish. Join me today beginning at 5 p.m. on CBS 47 and Fox 30 Action News Jax.
3: First alert traffic from the Strata Air Conditioning and Heating Traffic Center.
9: On the West Beltway northbound, there is a crash at San Jose Boulevard on the right shoulder. I-95 southbound at A1.
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6: Good morning, Jacksonville. As traumatic injuries and deaths continue to surge among the youngest e-bike riders, officials across the country are taking different paths to tackle a growing epidemic. A California prosecutor is cracking down by pursuing criminal charges against some of the young riders' parents. New York City's mayor sent cease and desist notices to online retailers selling products marketed as e-bikes but are not street legal. Florida Governor Ron DeSantis has vetoed legislation that would have imposed a 10-mile-per-hour speed limit and other e-bike safety measures.
27: Members of the jury, if you would please rise and be sworn in as a jury to try this case.
6: A jury is ready to hear testimony next week in the murder trial of Mario Fernandez Saldana, the first of three people accused in the murder for hire of Microsoft executive Jared Bridegain.
28: The jury panel is made up of 12 jurors and four alternates. There are 9 women and 7 men, and most of the people sitting in this jury are white.
6: Action News Jax's Madison Foglia reports opening statements are scheduled to begin Monday morning. And Flock is addressing privacy concerns over its license plate readers.
29: I'm not a real big fan of it. To me, it's a little bit of an invasion in privacy.
6: Casey Stone has a closer look at new security safeguards.
28: Data will be held onto for 7 days instead of 30. Filters can dictate what information is shared with other agencies, and law enforcement agencies will be required to use Audit Assist, which requires case numbers to look up certain information and can detect abnormal activity.
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11: A 6 on the WOKV weather meter, another hot one on this Friday. Partly sunny skies with a few afternoon and early evening showers and thunderstorms, but not before temperatures hit the mid to upper 90s and, of course, feel like temperatures well above 100 degrees, dropping into the mid-70s with overnight clearing. And then a partly sunny, hot and humid weekend, an isolated afternoon or early evening shower or thunderstorm each day, but there'll be a lot of dry hours. Just keep an eye to the sky. Temperatures topping out not far from record highs between 95 and 100 degrees. With your First Alert forecast, I'm Action News Jax, Chief Meteorologist Mike Burrish for 104.5 WOKV.
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12: On the West Beltway northbound, there's a crash at San Jose Boulevard on the right shoulder. I-95 southbound at A1A, there's an accident on the left shoulder. JTB is stop and go eastbound between 95 and Phillips Highway. That's traffic. I'm Ron Hersey.
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6: Reports say several attacks targeting Ecuadorian fishing boats in the Pacific Ocean earlier this year were conducted as part of a CIA program. Jacksonville City Council now digging into the mayor's proposed $2 billion city budget, and Clay County deputies continue to search for the driver responsible for a hit-and-run involving a student. Benjamin Fredkiss, 104.5 WOKV.
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14: So glad you're there. It's the Brian Kilmeade Show coming to you from Midtown Manhattan, heard around the country, around the world. Michael Bruckheim is going to be with us at the bottom of the hour. He's a partner at Deep 33, which is a recently closed on a $200 million deep tech funding investing in the infrastructure behind all AI across the U.S. and Israel. And that's the type of combination that we need to compete against China. And everybody else to China basically is going to be dragging along. That's another reason to make sure that the fortification between these two allies stay together. We benefit almost as much as Israel benefits from us. But a lot of people, especially on the left, don't understand that right now. Also standing by, Roger Zackheim, Washington Director of the Ronald Reagan Presidential Freedom Foundation and Institute. But before we get to Roger, let's get to the big three.
13: Number three.
15: And they've pushed an individual like El Sayed, that's been very proud of his very deeply anti-Israel views. He put this situation where a Michigan that could have been a more of a safe seat, we are going to have to defend that.
14: No question, Senator John Fetterman. Some Dems pushing back on socialists and anti-Semitism like Fetterman. Why is the leadership like Schumer and Hakeem Jeffries and Pelosi too scared to do the same?
13: Number two.
16: They believe they can, time is on their side, and they'll ride this thing out as best they can. Their intention number two, as we get closer to the midterms, is likely to increase violent and aggressive activity.
14: That is General Jack Keane with me an hour ago on Fox and Friends, Waiting Game with Iran and the U.S. as oil becomes the key weapon over bombs for now, as the region waits, watches, and sweats, while looming over it all is the midterm elections here in America.
13: Number one.
34: We look at our power rankings, Roger. These are the races. There's Alaska, Iowa, Maine, and Ohio that are in the toss-up category, but we've got, North Carolina and Georgia, Michigan, and New Hampshire leaning blue.
0: That is true. Brett Baer weighing in last night. Initial polls are in, and the matchups settle in key states. And both sides have reason for concern and reason for hope. Let's bring in Roger Zackheim now. So, Roger, when you look at the matchups, the one thing Republicans got to feel good about flipping a seat is in Michigan, where early on, Rogers on the first poll against El Said is up by 4. Are you convinced that that's a race that Republicans should win?
2: There's no question the Republicans should win that, Brian, but all the momentum, all the energy is coming from the Democratic Socialists, and El Said is probably the most capable political talent Democratic Socialists have, regardless of how he identifies. His policies are just that. And the reason why I think Mike Rogers should win, in addition to the merits and the policies, but the politics alone, is that there's that poll that you're referencing shows that 27%, I believe, of non-DSA Democrats are backing Mike Rogers. So the more Republicans and Republican candidates come out and hold these Democratic candidates accountable on where they stand vis-a-vis DSA policies, whether or not they say they're DSA, whether or not DSA backs them, that will help the Republican candidates.
0: No doubt about it. Keep in mind, he's still campaigning with Hassan Piker. He didn't say he's not. Hassan Piker should be radioactive, blood in the streets of capitalists. The worst thing that ever happened was the Soviet Union collapsing. U.S. deserved 9/11. You don't say that by mistake. You say that because you mean it. You don't say

0: that the socialists are steamrolling through the party. They're overtaking infrastructure. I don't look what happened at Wisconsin, for example, right, with how, as an indication that the, you know, mainstream or center-left Democrats aren't able to hold this off. I think the more sort of accurate takeaway is that she was really darn close, that it was basically one point away. So to me, the momentum of Democratic Socialists is kind of pushing through, ripping across the country, middle America, the place where you would have thought it would have been stopped, whether you're talking about El Said or these other candidates in Minnesota, for example. It's a huge problem. It's a liability, I think, ultimately, when you get to general elections. But within the Democratic infrastructure, there's a takeover.
1: So I want people at home to know that I'm not overstating this guy's radical nature. This is Hassan Piker, Cut 27.
2: El Said Dong is one of the great leaders of this world, okay?
3: The fall of the USSR was one of the greatest catastrophes of the 20th century. We must end the American empire.
4: America deserved 9/11, dude. I'm saying it.
5: If you cared about Medicare fraud or Medicaid fraud, you would Rick Scott.
6: Yeah, kill them. Kill those motherfuckers. Murder those motherfuckers in the street. Let the streets soak in their red capitalist blood.
1: Yep, and if you want to be president, you're going to sit down with that guy? What do you think, Roger?
0: I mean, he's getting endorsed left and right. I mean, they know they can't stop it. And I'm happy you pointed out the last set of quotes there, because the violence, the dark underbelly of Democratic Socialists is real. I mean, you look at the case, Brian, of Adam Smith, Democratic congressman. He's the senior Democrat on the House Armed Services Committee. And they are attacking his staff. They are bullying him and his team. They are absolutely relentless in the tactics they employ to take over the party infrastructure. Adam Smith is not a card-carrying kind of center, you know, left Democrat. This is somebody who
1: is a big Trump critic.
0: Yeah. But it's not enough for them. And so I think that the emphasis is not just on this anti-American set of platforms, anti-constitutional positions, but it's also the tactics they employ, which is really dangerous.
1: He's just like, where's a true leader? Just say, hey, listen, they shouldn't be in our party. I'm going to work it out. It's not the DNC is with out of money. They're buried in debt. They have to take out a loan on their building in order to pay, support any of these programs. They blew a lot of their money in runoff elections. So I want you to hear Akeem Jeffries, who wants to be speaker on C-SPAN, when asked, cut 30.
7: You've got the Democratic Socialists of America, DSA, with several candidates who are on the ballot headed into these midterm elections. Your thoughts on what that energy, how that represents some of the change that you are talking about that's happening in the progressive wing of your party?
8: Yeah, so I think we'll see, you know, what happens in terms of what the caucus looks like on the other side of the midterm election. Certainly our focus right now is making sure that we win as many seats as we can in November.
1: He doesn't want to make a statement. I mean, come on, you're going to tell me Mitch McConnell wouldn't make a statement? You know that he was speaking out. You know John Boehner was speaking out, how the Tea Party drove him crazy. And the Tea Party just wanted more fiscal responsibility. The Freedom Caucus didn't want to throw out the Constitution and the U.S. Senate.
0: I mean, it's not even close, Brian. But here's what you're getting from Democratic leadership. They think they could obfuscate this. They think they could sort of push this in sort of the shades of gray by calling for some big tent. He's got something coming to him. He's going to have a vote in the event that they win the majority in the House on his speakership. And it's going to make Speaker McCarthy's, vote look simple by comparison. And these are people who absolutely do not want him to become Speaker of the House. And if he thinks he can sort of sidestep it or just, you know, say big tent will solve this problem, he's got something coming to him.
1: Yeah, I just want you, some people are speaking out. James Carville, for example, cut 35.
9: I think that the progressive left, the very tech people, I think they've come up with an AI random stupid idea generator. And I think the stupid idea generator can think of things that humans can't, like canceling Thanksgiving or being against interracial dating. So I'm just waiting to the next stupid idea AI generator that comes out, spits out of that. It'll probably go through the humanities faculty at the University of Wisconsin before it actually gets put in a candidate's hand.
1: Right. It's crazy. So if you're a Republican, how do you run against that?
0: Well, you got to hold them accountable on each issue. Do you stand for ending blockades, embargoes, and sanctions for Cuba, and Iran. That's part of the Democratic Socialist platform. Do you stand against ending the U.S. war machine, defunding the Department of the War? That is part of the platform. Each and every one, you hold them accountable. I know the vice president is talking about, hey, we got to make sure we put something forward. Well, I think he should stand by the policies and the outcomes of the Trump administration. I imagine that's what Republicans will want to run on, particularly we're getting some

0: good news in terms of inflation being held at bay right now, prices getting lower, particularly drug prices. But at the end of the day, we got to hold these Democratic socialists accountable for the very platform that they stand for.
1: So J.D. Vance weighed in on this yesterday, and I want you to hear and get his take on it. I have a little bit of a problem with it, but I want to see if you do. Cut 37.
2: What I would also say is that whilst these things sometimes take a little bit of time, we are already seeing the positive results come from the president's economic policies. We're seeing trillions of dollars of new investment into this country, which means good middle-class jobs for young people, middle-income people all across our country. We're seeing housing prices finally stabilize. They doubled during the Biden administration. They have finally kind of flatlined during the first year and a half of the Trump administration. We also want to get interest rates down, of course, so that young people can afford a home. We want people to be able to afford the good things about this wonderful country that we all live in.
1: So he really went on to about socialism. Cut 38.
2: My warning to my fellow Republicans, Will, would be if we don't get this right, don't blame young people for being sympathetic to socialism. We've got to blame ourselves. And I think what is so unique and refreshing about Donald Trump's economic policies is that it's not the same old economic, you know, ideas that you would have heard 30, 40 years ago. He's talking about rebuilding our industrial base, rebuilding the heartland, making our streets safer, making it possible for young people to afford to buy a home. This is how you stop socialism. You don't stop socialism by throwing slogans at people about the free market. As much as I love the free market, you stop socialism by making people's lives better.
1: So your thought about his explanation?
0: Yeah, I mean, I like the first part where the vice president said, I mean, talking about how prices are coming down, the policies are working. He didn't reference the big, beautiful bill, Reconciliation 1.0, what we did in terms of the tax reform and making those permanent. Those are all things that have driven, I think, the economy to be really strong and able to sustain the fluctuations we see from the war in Iran and elsewhere. The second part's a little confusing to me. I kind of like where we were 40 years ago with President Reagan. I didn't think they were just simply, statements about freedom, but actually real policies behind it. Those ideas have meaning. I think they're relevant today. You know, he said at the end that certainly he loves freedom, loves a free market. But those ideas actually can be fashioned in meaningful ways, a matter of policy impacting everyday American lives. And sort of blurs a line between where Republicans are and where socialists and communists want to be in terms of the state controlling the means of the production, the state solving the problems of American people. Right. You and I, Brian, we focus on freedom, individual liberty, creating opportunity for all Americans to thrive. And that's what I would prefer the vice president to talk about. I think Republican candidates should talk about that.
1: Listen, I don't know how Steve J.D. Vance is in conservative thought. He just recently became a Republican. But I will say this, just fundamentally, I want to create the ability to give people an opportunity to pursue things. To not artificially give them money to necessarily pursue things. I don't think we can create a society for people to live better. We can create policies to allow them to live better. But ultimately, it's got to come from the individual. And I understand people, just because you work hard, it doesn't mean you're going to be successful. But eventually, you're going to get there somehow, some way. And if there are obstacles in there in society that we could knock out of the way to allow people to reach their goal, to make college more affordable and things of that nature, I'm for it. But to give people an idea that we're going to be given the money to do things when we're $40 trillion in debt, I think is wrong. And that's what I'm getting from him.
0: Well, there is this element of big government Republicans. You know, the new right has that element. I think the vice president is actually someone who is quite capable at the power of persuasion, of making an argument, of engaging. I think he's right to focus on young people and identify exactly, you know, where they're going off the field, right? To see that socialism and government is sort of going to be the answer to your problems. You know, where I come from, I know where you share this with you too, is government is not the solution, as Ronald Reagan said. Government is the problem, and we should create the conditions in our country, in our society, in our economy, where people on the basis of their work have the opportunity to succeed. I think that's where the vice president lands ultimately. I think it's good that he wants to engage and persuade Americans, but I think he should embrace the ideas of Ronald Reagan, the ideas that economic opportunity and freedom are actually what will advance prosperity for all Americans.
1: I don't know how popular this would be, but something in tune of what JFK famously said is inaugural. Is that what your country can do for you, what you could do for your country? I would love to see a politician to be successful by saying, I'm going to need you to show grit. You're going to grind. Nothing's going to be perfect. Things are going to be unfair, but I'm going to need you to grind through it. Find a way to overcome it. You know, whatever the situation is, you know, whether it's being more practical. The administration is now going to colleges and saying, I don't think we should be financing these degrees. And they're limiting the amount of student loans that people can get to stay, keep them out of trouble. Because sometimes they want their kids to go to Michigan. Michigan costs $95,000. They're getting zero money, so they take out a myriad of loans for 4 years.
0: And no grades now. And yeah. No grades.
1: And now they have no grades as a freshman year. So everyone knows they're going to be the weakest individuals to graduate from there. So there are things that you can do. But ultimately, I just want people to understand this is a land of opportunity, not outcomes.
0: Yeah, 100%. And I think, listen, it's about what President Reagan referred to often is about unleashing the entrepreneurial spirit, the opportunity, the freedom to make your life the way you want, that government is, if anything, is through our Constitution, is going to create that lane of opportunity for you that's not going to create hurdles, that's not going to limit your ability to grow and succeed. That's a positive vision. You know, some people want to grind, some people don't. The ones who grind will be successful. The ones who work hard, the ones who have a vision in our country. What's so amazing about it is that if you want to get after it, if you have an idea, if you want to seek an opportunity, we will allow you to get there.
1: And then with AI, it's more possible than ever. And lastly, I'm up against a break, but Elon Musk is going to be the first trillionaire. You know what? He's that much smarter than me. I mean, he never created something I thought I could do that. I don't even have his vision, but man, if I could work for one of his companies and learn something and maybe split off on my own afterwards, I'm going to go do it. So when you tell me Thomas Edison was rich and Henry Ford was rich, I go, yeah, of course. Look what they did. I hope Benjamin Franklin was rich in his day too. Look what they did. They're better than me. I could not have done what they did.
0: And we're all going to benefit for it.
1: Yes.
0: I think that's the other piece of it, right? You know, the $1 trillion that Elon Musk will have, think about how much wealth he's creating for everybody else.
1: Yeah.
0: And that's where I think the socialists clearly don't adopt that point of view. Sort of this anti-corporatist view that you see on the far right also doesn't appreciate that. But Elon Musk, because he had the opportunity in this country to succeed, to make that wealth, to make those companies, is now benefiting all Americans. The pension holders, the people in those companies, to the industries that are now being created as a result of his innovation.
1: I'm getting yelled at, but it was great conversation as usual. November 17th, Roger Zackheim's book comes out, Peace Through Strength. You can pre-order it now. Roger, thanks so much.
0: Thank you.
1: Back in a moment.
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5: Vice President J.D. Vance says the number one goal in the war with Iran is to keep oil and gasoline cheap for Americans. Thousands of U.S. military members who have lived aboard the USS Abraham Lincoln for more than 250 days reportedly contending with food shortages, broken plumbing, and exhaustion. And a federal judge has put off a hearing over whether the Tate brothers should stay in custody as they fight extradition. Benjamin Fritkis, 104.5 WOKV.
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0: Hi, it's Mike Lester with Talon Wealth. 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
4: The Atlantic Basin waking up with activity, but the enemy of tropical systems is benefiting us thanks to wind shear. The updated five-day first alert forecast. 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
7: Good morning, Jacksonville. Developing in Beach Haven, we're on scene of a fire at a dental surgery office on Beach near San Pablo. Crime scene tape surrounds the Jack's Oral and Maxillofacial Surgery Center. Action News Jax's Jessica Salinas is on the scene.
8: Mangled metal in that area. Now we are working to get more information. There is also broken glass. Now JFRD did receive that call around 2:30. We did talk to someone on the scene that said they kind of felt an explosion by 11:22, which is just up the road.
7: JFRD says no one was hurt. And cuts are already being made to Mayor Deegan's $2 billion budget proposal.
9: I don't believe the city government should be subsidizing this.
7: A $1.5 million budget asked for a telehealth program serving the uninsured was cut in half, at least for now. The Finance Committee also slashed $5 million meant for affordable housing programs to the disdain of some members.
10: I think when we take care of those who are the least amongst us financially and give them a little dignity in how we take care of them, I think that speaks to the spirit of the kind of community that we are.
7: The committee also cut $8 million out of its own contingency fund. Five more budget hearings are set over the next few weeks. Benjamin Fredkiss, 104.5 WOKV.
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20: A 6 on the WOKV weather meter, another hot one on this Friday. Partly sunny skies with a few afternoon and early evening showers and thunderstorms, but not before temperatures hit the mid to upper 90s and, of course, feel like temperatures well above 100 degrees, dropping into the mid 70s with overnight clearing. And then a partly sunny, hot and humid weekend, an isolated afternoon or early evening shower or thunderstorm each day, but there'll be a lot of dry hours. Just keep an eye to the sky. Temperatures topping out not far from record highs between 95 and 100 degrees. With your First Alert Forecast, I'm Action News Jax, Chief Meteorologist Mike Burrish for 104.5 WOKV.
3: First Alert traffic from the Strata Air Conditioning and Heating Traffic Center.
21: West Beltway northbound between St. Augustine Road and San Jose Boulevard. Watch for an accident on the right shoulder. JTB eastbound between Kernan Boulevard and Hodges Boulevard. There's an accident on the right shoulder. With delays back to Phillips Highway. That's traffic. I'm Ron Hersey.
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7: Reports say several attacks targeting Ecuadorian fishing boats in the Pacific Ocean earlier this year were conducted as part of a CIA program. Jacksonville City Council now digging into the mayor's proposed $2 billion city budget, and Clay County deputies continue to search for the driver responsible for a hit and run involving a student. Benjamin Fredkiss, 104.5 WOKV.
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23: Hey, we are back. Thanks so much for listening. We're going to be taking your calls in about 15 minutes, but right now I want to bring in Michael Brookheim. He's partner at Deep 33. We recently closed a $200 million deep tech funding investment into infrastructure behind AI across the U.S. and Israel. And if we're going to find a way to beat China, we have to combine with Israel, whose tech center is as productive pound for pound as any in the world. And we know what they've already produced. Michael, welcome. What made you feel as though this is an investment you had to get behind?
24: We're just in a absolute unique moment in time, pleasure to be here, where we're making the largest capital deployments in technology in the history of the world. And the potential for this technology, AI, is just incredibly massive. And, you know, we can think of it as just, software researchers in a lab, but really what's underpinning this is compute, energy, physical infrastructure. And I think it's the generational opportunity to get behind that.
23: What companies have impressed you? Where are you putting your investment in?
24: So, you know, as a early example, there's a company called Hut 8, which is now a public company. It started off as a Bitcoin miner and is one of the largest data centers in the United States. We are also investors in a company called OR, which is doing creationary chemistry, so energy on site locally by converting carbon-based biomass into chemicals and fuels. So there's a lot of really exciting innovation out there.
23: Wow. And so do you think that the U.S. and Israel on the business level, from business to business, understand the value of this alliance, even if some leaders clash from time to time?
24: I think so. I mean, if you just look at the presence of some of the largest technology superpowers in the world, they have deep roots in Israel. So NVIDIA, Palantir, Amazon, Google, a lot of their foundational technologies were acquisitions of companies in Israel. A lot of their world-class engineering centers are in Israel. So there's really a strong tie between these two ecosystems. And I think it's absolutely critical for the U.S. to be winning in this kind of global race, especially vis-a-vis China, for it to have allies and partners to win alongside it.
23: Has China tried to invest with you in Israel?
24: Not with me.
23: Not with you, but would you say with Israeli companies, have they been tried? Like, because you guys are an innovation nation.
24: Well, you know, me personally, I'm an American, and so we, you know, my firm is investing along what we could describe as the U.S.-Israel corridor. I'm sure there are some Chinese funds or actors who are trying to also invest in the Israeli economy, but I think Israel's ties to the United States are pretty significant, and it's something that gives the U.S. an edge in this kind of global race, and I think it's incredibly important to double down on.
23: So Paulina McPadden is on Bloomberg Tech. They talk about the China and the race you guys are up against with them and where they're at right now. Cut 49.
0: I think China's been a tremendous engine for growth and disruption and innovation for a very long time, and I certainly wouldn't want to bet against China. Indeed, we have holdings in China, such as BYD and Pinduoduo and Tencent, and they're tremendous companies. But I think companies like TSMC and SK Hynix and ASML are almost in a league of their own. TSMC in particular has created effectively a monopoly at the leading edge of chips, and that's going to be very difficult to disrupt, not just because of access to capital, which is a limiting factor still given the amount of money it takes to build a leading node fab, but also because there's so much inherent process knowledge that TSMC has built up over decades, and that is incredibly hard to replicate, even if Chinese companies had access to a lot of the equipment that they need.
23: You do have to guard against that, right? I mean, China always with their espionage tendencies.
24: Oh, absolutely. I mean, I think that the biggest edge that the United States has is kind of at the frontier of innovation. But we've seen China be very, very adept at you know, replicating catching up in a lot of areas. And now because of its, essentially its capabilities in manufacturing and, really being able to direct state capital and focus on certain strategic areas, it's not something to be trifled with. We have to take the competition very seriously.
23: Michael, the way I understand it, China with their innovation with AI, as they break out, they try to give it to as many Chinese businesses as possible. They want to see how it's working almost immediately, whether you're a mechanic or in the food business, hospitality business. They try to flood society with this innovation so they're a part of it, where we seem to be innovating at the top and letting it trickle down. How do you feel about both approaches?
24: Yes. So it's what China's been leading on is really on open weight models, open source models. These things, you know, anyone can essentially take the code and deploy it. And so, you know, while in the U.S. you have to, you know, for the best, absolute best models coming from OpenAI and Anthropic, they're closed weight models. You have to, you know, contract directly with those companies. Basically 2 weeks ago, we saw, a moment where a Chinese model was really capable, frontier-like capabilities. It was a model called Kimi K3. So, China is known to be able to reduce prices on things. There's a lot of incentives for them to make sure that the world adopts their AI technology stack rather than the Western allied technology stack. This is the competition of a lifetime for us to make sure that we're able to outcompete that.
23: Do you believe we're winning?
24: I think so. I think the lead is narrow. I think we're certainly not invincible. There's nothing guaranteed in this. But I think, right now, if you think of the frontier innovation and now even the depth of the capital markets, because this is quite a significant kind of capital deployment. It's, you know, several of order magnitudes, larger than an Apollo-like effort. I think that gives us a really good foundation to build on.
23: So Amrith Ram Kumar was on Wall Street Journal today, and he said on PBS from the Wall Street Journal, and he said this about the advantages that China has. Cut 52.
1: So if the Chinese models are almost as good and much cheaper, could they start to dominate the market? That's what the concern is.
2: Exactly. And another point to mention is that leading U.S. companies are now subject to increasing scrutiny and oversight from the Trump administration and other regulatory agencies around the world, whereas Chinese models don't have to abide by those same rules and they don't have the same safeguards built in. So some people say they're almost as powerful and they're not nearly as safe. That's a really dangerous combination if they were to fall into the wrong hands.
23: So, I mean, that's some of the advantage. Do you see that the Trump administration maybe coming down with additional regulation is a problem?
24: You know, regulation in this space is difficult. There has to be, you know, some layer of it. Ideally, the industry leads. There's some talk, for example, about banning Chinese open weight models. It would be a problem to deprive U.S. companies from using these because in a lot of places they're very effective, much cheaper. There's been chip controls, discussions about whether U.S. companies should be providing Chinese companies with advanced chips, like Nvidia's most advanced chips. If you don't provide them, is that an extra incentive for Chinese to build its own China to build its own ecosystem up? Will it go there faster and then get a broader foothold worldwide? So I think there's really complex trade-offs. Sometimes you don't understand the full second and third order effects of regulations that you might put into place. So we have to be super smart about it. Thankfully, I think we've had really smart, capable people, like David Sachs and others in the administration. But this is there's no simple answers here.
23: So David, Michael Brockham is our guest. He's a partner at Deep 33. So Michael, I'll give you the civilian take on what I understand has happened. They gave this model, one of the AI models, they said, we need to make a gym appointment. And they tell them to make a gym appointment. There were no gym appointments available. So this AI model went and canceled a bunch of other appointments and inserted that person's appointment in there. And they said, well, that's a fundamental non-lethal example of AI doing its own thing. You know, we heard about the example of a guy they were trying to not get destroyed. They found out about a guy who was having an affair and they theoretically blackmailed him not to destroy the AI. So you worry about an AI going rogue.
24: I do. You know, there are ways in which if these systems aren't built and with appropriate kind of safeguards in them, they're incredibly powerful. You kind of give them a goal and a lot of times they can pursue that goal and with unforeseen consequences. But I think the much bigger concern isn't that we build AI that does unexpected things. I actually think, you know, we're the leading labs have decent approaches to these questions. I think a much bigger concern is if we handicap ourselves in this race, focused entirely on safety, do we get beat in by a whole value system that's fundamentally anathema to the American value system? And I think that's the bigger concern.
23: Right. I mean, China's got concerns too. They're famous for suppressing their people and suppressing speech. And if people are able to bypass China's controls, they're not happy about that either. So for different reasons, there's some common concern.
24: Absolutely. I mean, there has to be some level of, global cooperation, you know, to fend off the worst possible scenarios of AI. And that level of high level dialogue is important. But, you know, what we can't allow it happen is for the U.S. to kind of tie its arms behind its back. And we're seeing that, for example, in data center builds where there's a lot of local regulatory complexity, a lot of protests around data center builds. That is, you know, not something we want to see the U.S. fall behind on. It's, arguably our geopolitical rivals would love to see Americans argue about various regulations while they kind of zoom far ahead in these areas. So it's something we have to be
23: absolutely
24: careful about.
23: And don't you think our enemies and our rivals are supplying a lot of the social media momentum against the building of data centers and exercising people on it, much like they try to do with their elections?
24: I think that the tough part about open systems is that they're open. There's a beautiful thing about the fact that we have an incredible democracy, incredible open media systems, et cetera, but it also allows people with ideas that are adverse to our interests to infiltrate, to poison, to manipulate those environments. And it's something we all have to be aware of, for sure.
23: Right. I think that bipartisan push to slow it down, even in Texas, there's a push to have a moratorium. But it just be standards, whether it's a water source or an energy source. This could be great for any city's tax base. let alone the actually building of these data centers. I know it's not a long-term job, but the building of the data centers is a massive opportunity for employment, right?
24: Yeah, there's a lot of myths about what's happening with data centers, that they're you know, raising electric prices. Almost always, that's not true. You know, these data centers have to bring their own power, contract their own power, or water, which is usually not an issue. I think these are a lot of myths that are being exploited by fear exploitation or people who would love to see America not grow. By and large, a lot of the economic power we're still seeing and resilience in the economy is driven by this capital expenditure. So incredible job creation. I think there's estimates of 1 to 2 points of GDP purely coming from this kind of AI build out. So it's quite important.
23: So Michael, just for you and your bio story, what got you into this form of investing? What excites you about it? Like, how did you break in initially?
24: So, you know, I've been an entrepreneur my whole career. I've been a builder. I built a company called FabFitFun. We're known for our subscription boxes of all things. But along the way, I had the good fortune of investing in some incredible companies like Stripe and SpaceX and others. Wow. And eventually just got more interested in the kind of the deep end of technology. And as I spent more and more time there, it became obvious that, in this moment, particularly in this kind of post 10/7 moment, we're in a sort of Cold War 2.0 type of environment. And unless we all kind of pick up our shovels and figure out what we can contribute to it, we're going to fall behind. And so I thought, how do I pick up my shovel? To me, the most important thing for the U.S. is to have its partners. So we describe our investment thesis as investing across the U.S.-Israel deep tech corridor, because to me, that's kind of partner number one. Alex Karp was on CNBC just a few weeks ago, and he made the statement that there's basically three relevant tech centers in the entire world. There's China, there's the United States, and there's Israel. So if you put two of three on one side of the column, mm-hmm. that gives you a much bigger chance of winning. I think our values are aligned. I think it's a better future for my kids if that relationship is really solid and it's built on the foundation of economic and technological strength.
23: And in terms of investing and building a career, is it when you start proving yourself and people say, well, I trust Michael, then when you go into another investment, you do have people that will follow you, and that's how your career grew because of your success and your trustworthiness? Is that how it's done?
24: Yeah, absolutely. You know, if you find a way to make a return for your investors, initially as an entrepreneur, and then eventually, started investing in other companies on behalf of the people who saw that, I had judgment and access and knowledge in an increasing number of spaces. They want to get behind that. So, I feel incredibly blessed to have the support of our investors, and it's been built brick by brick, really.
23: And when people want to know what your work week is like, how many hours are you putting in? How dedicated are you?
24: I feel incredibly lucky that my work is such a joy for me to work with these companies, to help them, to find them, to back them, et cetera, that there's not a moment that I feel like I'm even off. Let me clarify. I take Shabbat off. I actually take, that one day off. And I think besides that, my wife will tell me maybe I'm too much looking at my phone, at all moments. So
23: you love what you do.
24: Love what I do. Yeah. Love building. Love investing in founders that are changing the world. It's a true pleasure.
23: Right, and that's just it. I think when people listening get the goal, they want to find something with that type of passion. When work doesn't become work, it's hard for you to even step away because you like it so much. So. I feel the same way about my job.
24: It's a total blessing. I think there's a lot of ways to really look at the world, especially as an American, and think about where we are in this moment and the opportunity to build the future, make sure this country is what it was for us, for our kids. It can be very motivating, and I take that with me in everything I do.
23: Absolutely, and there's a smile in everything you say. Michael Brookham, congratulations on this, and your partner now, Deep 33, trying to keep U.S. and Israel together to beat China and to move our country forward. Thanks, Michael.
24: Thanks, Brian. Thanks for having me. Have a good one.
23: You got it. Back in a moment.
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7: Vice President J.D. Vance says the number one goal in the war with Iran is to keep oil and gasoline cheap for Americans. Thousands of U.S. military members who have lived aboard the USS Abraham Lincoln for more than 250 days reportedly contending with food shortages, broken plumbing, and exhaustion. And a federal judge has put off a hearing over whether the Tate brothers should stay in custody as they fight extradition. Benjamin Fridkiss, 104.5 WOKV.
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0: so busy, he'll make your head spin. It's Brian Kilmeade.
1: Okay, I went really long on that one, but it is just fascinating to see some people so driven in the tech center. For the longest time, I looked at the people at Google and heard about the people at Apple and saw about Microsoft and saw how much they hated Republicans and they were all pro-environment. And if you have a gas car, you're a terrible person. And something flipped. I think it was after they tried to destroy Donald Trump and he ended up winning and they said, wow, we were wrong about that. And now you see a lot of Silicon Valley being the leading defense, not manufacturers, but innovators. And now you see these innovators and these tech centers trying to do things to help the country with our own number one ally, Israel. I'm encouraged by it. The smart people helping a great country.
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8: Good morning, Jacksonville. As traumatic injuries and deaths continue to surge among the youngest e-bike riders, officials across the country are taking different paths to tackle a growing epidemic. A California prosecutor is cracking down by pursuing criminal charges against some of the young riders' parents. New York City's mayor sent cease and desist notices to online retailers selling products marketed as e-bikes but are not street legal. Florida Governor Ron DeSantis has vetoed legislation that would have imposed a 10-mile-per-hour speed limit and other e-bike safety measures.
9: Members of the jury, if you would please rise and be sworn in as a jury to try this case.
8: A jury is ready to hear testimony next week in the murder trial of Mario Fernandez Saldana, the first of three people accused in the murder for hire of Microsoft executive Jared Bridegain.
10: The jury panel is made up of 12 jurors and four alternates. There are nine women and seven men, and most of the people sitting in this jury are white.
8: Action News Jax's Madison Foglia reports opening statements are scheduled to begin Monday morning. And Flock is addressing privacy concerns over its license plate readers.
11: I'm not a real big fan of it. To me, it's a little bit of an invasion in privacy.
8: Casey Stone has a closer look at new security safeguards.
12: Data will be held onto for 7 days instead of 30. Filters can dictate what information is shared with other agencies, and law enforcement agencies will be required to use Audit Assist, which requires case numbers to look up certain information and can detect abnormal activity.
8: The ACLU says the safeguards don't go far enough. Benjamin Fridkiss, 104.5 WOKV.
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25: A 6 on the WOKV weather meter, another hot one on this Friday. Partly sunny skies with a few afternoon and early evening showers and thunderstorms, but not before temperatures hit the mid to upper 90s and, of course, feel like temperatures well above 100 degrees, dropping into the mid 70s with overnight clearing. And then a partly sunny, hot and humid weekend, an isolated afternoon or early evening shower or thunderstorm each day, but there'll be a lot of dry hours. Just keep an eye to the sky. Temperatures topping out not far from record highs between 95 and 100 degrees. With your First Alert forecast, I'm Action News Jack's Chief Meteorologist Mike Burrish for 104.5 WOKV.
26: First Alert traffic from the Strata Air Conditioning and Heating Traffic Center.
27: On Buckman Bridge, watch for a broken down vehicle blocking the westbound right lane. The East Beltway looks free of major delays at this time. It's a smooth ride North Main Street to Phillips Highway. No big backup on 95 between Phillips Highway and Zoo Parkway. That's traffic. I'm Ron Hersey.
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30: Reports say several attacks targeting Ecuadorian fishing boats in the Pacific Ocean earlier this year were conducted as part of a CIA program. Jacksonville City Council now digging into the mayor's proposed $2 billion city budget, and Clay County deputies continue to search for the driver responsible for a hit and run involving a student. 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
0: Fox News Radio Studios in Midtown Manhattan, giving you opinions and facts with a positive outlook. It's Brian Kilmeade.
1: Hi, everyone. So glad you're there. It's the Brian Kilmeade Show, making your way through the final hour of the week, or one of the final hours of the week. And it's been really interesting ever since Tuesday's primary leading up and then through. Shannon Bream's going to be with us shortly. Bottom of the hour, Senator Rick Scott. Senator Rick Scott is one of these people who we found out very influential, decided to call him out and said he should be killed for his stand on health care. We'll talk about that in a moment. Let's get to the big three.
2: Number three.
3: And now they've pushed an individual like El Sayed that's been very proud of his very deeply anti-Israel views. He put this situation where a Michigan that could have been a more of a safe seat, we are going to have to defend that.
1: And why do you want to defend that? Because Senator John Fetterman, if El Sayed gets in, he's going to put your head on a pike. Yep. Some Dems pushing back on socialists and anti-Semitism. Why is the leadership too scared to do the same?
2: Number two.
4: They believe they can, time is on their side, and they'll ride this thing out as best they can. Their intention number two, as we get closer to the midterms, is likely to increase violent and aggressive activity.
1: That is General Jack Keane with me this morning. Waiting game with Iran and the U.S. And us is all about oil at this point. That is the key weapon over bombs. Right now, the world watches, waits, and sweats. We're going to talk about this and where we go from here.
2: Number one.
5: We look at our power rankings, Roger. These are the races. There's Alaska, Iowa, Maine, and Ohio that are in the toss-up category. But we've got, you know, North Carolina and Georgia and Michigan and New Hampshire leaning blue.
1: That is Brett Baer talking about the initial polls are in and the matchups settle in key states. And both sides have reason for concern and hope. My concern was that Shannon Bream was not going to be able to get here in time. But my concern was alleviated when you walked in.
6: I have special powers.
1: Yes. You were able to get up from another set.
6: I transported myself here.
1: How were you able to do that?
6: Well, I follow your example because you do 10 jobs in 10 different parts of 10 different buildings every week. And so I just follow you.
1: So when I go to Washington, I still don't know my way around. I know it seems crazy.
6: Good. We like you to be off kilter, off balance when you're there.
1: But when you are in New York, do you understand your way? You've been here
6: so long. Well,
1: somewhere.
6: I will say I've been coming to this building for almost 20 years, but we have a lot of construction.
1: Oh, that's right. You
6: people
1: had a show
6: don't know
1: here for
6: about
1: a while.
6: That. I did. I lived here for a little while. But every time I come here, like a hallway that was there before has disappeared.
1: I know.
6: And I can't figure out how to get anywhere.
1: And what you're referring to, Shannon, is not so much it's been a while, it's been 5 minutes. Every day I walk in,
6: no,
1: I don't know what elevator works.
6: I'm like, oh, that lobby doesn't exist anymore.
1: Yes.
6: Like, where, how do I get, you can't get there from here.
1: Right.
6: If you'll remember from the famous movie Vacation.
1: Which one?
6: Vacation.
1: Which one?
6: Chevy Chase. He gets a little, in the Queen family truckster, he gets a little lost in a neighborhood and he's asking the local people for directions who don't really want to help him. And they're like, you can't get there from here.
1: Wow, that's so interesting. For a while, Chevy Chase, I thought, was one of the top five funniest people.
6: Oh my gosh, yes.
1: But I've never seen someone lose his sense of humor quicker. Have you seen him lately?
6: But the Fletch years were good. The Vacation years were, you know, Funny Farm was a good movie back in the day.
1: Oh, Funny Farm was great.
6: Yeah.
1: And I always wonder, too, is I let my kids and other people who are younger watch it. And I go, does this transfer? Is this just was funny to me when it was out or now? And for the most part, Chevy Chase, the answer is yes.
6: Yeah,
1: it translates. You know who doesn't?
6: Who?
1: Bill Murray. Like, he's got a subtle humor that think is hysterical.
6: I do, too.
1: But a lot of people who are in their 20s, I don't get it.
6: Okay, but Stripes, Caddyshack, classic stuff.
1: I know.
6: What about Bob? Come on. He's got some classics out there. But what we're supposed to take from this is to not lose our sense of humor as we get older.
1: Yes, but also,
6: I don't need you turning into a cranky old man.
1: But Shannon, I'm going to drill a little bit deeper because you're very shallow as a person.
6: thank you.
1: I think it's like, does our humor change?
6: Yeah.
1: I think, for example, people who are watching silent movies and laughing out loud. Would you ever watch
6: it's
1: a silent
6: no
1: movie?
6: Slapstick. Yeah. Hello, my baby. Hello, my honey. Hello, my ragtime gal.
1: Oh, no, that wouldn't be good because it sounded good.
6: Yes, this is pre that.
1: Right.
6: But that was the first hit on the soundtrack of 19. 19-

0: I did not like it.
1: That's the part I like.
0: Yeah. Like, Mozo was beating up on these guys. And then it turns out in real life, it was the other way. Curly was the boxer.
1: Oh, okay. All right.
0: So I did this book before I met you called The Games Do Count. And it was so good. They said, do a sequel. So I said, all right, it's how you play the game. And I wanted to mix in the Joe Montanas of the world with other people that had an athletic career but didn't go pro. And one of the people I interviewed was a biographer of Curly from My Three Stooges. And it turns out he was a great boxer. And you wouldn't think the fat guy with the crew cut who was getting slapped around a lot.
1: Right.
0: But he was.
1: Well, I feel like I must be a bad person because my algorithm, like on Instagram Reels, is like people falling down.
0: Ah, that is bad.
1: But I just am assuming they're okay. People aren't falling in like into wood chippers or whatever.
0: Oh, yeah.
1: They're just
0: right.
1: They get
0: on social
1: back
0: media,
1: up.
0: Yeah, on social media, there's always a regulator to make sure you don't see things where people are end up okay.
1: I want people to be okay. Right. I have fallen down and embarrassed myself, but I feel like as long as you, the life lesson is you got to get back up.
0: Like, I will tell you something I wasn't prepared to say. So I have two dogs, right?
1: I love your doggies. Wait, I had two. I thought you had three. What happened?
0: We've rotated a lot.
1: Okay. So, all right. But you got the two big fluffy Pyrenees right now. Yes.
0: Well, we have a lot of catching up to do.
1: We have Willow,
0: the great
1: right,
0: Pyrenees.
1: Willow, yes.
0: And then we have Bear.
1: Bear, those two.
0: Bernese Mountain Dog, right?
1: Up to hijinks.
0: This was one of the big three. So, really,
1: this is big four. We've gotten to the fourth one.
0: Yeah, this is like the big six. So, so what I did is, I saw Dawn saw this thing on Instagram where she sees most everything. And she saw that we should not be putting things around their neck, that it hurts their neck.
1: Right.
0: But the trainer said, make sure you use the prong collar on these guys. So I said, big daddies, you have to. So
1: yeah.
0: I said, wait.
1: People get very upset about that.
0: So I go online and I find out the no pull collar. I've never seen something more inaccurately labeled. But believe me, they're pulling.
1: The only people
0: that aren't pulled are the people that make it. But the people that have to walk the dogs are getting pulled.
1: But is it sort of like we use on our doggy, like the harness situation? So it's not just around the throat, it's around their chest.
0: No, it's around, not around their throat. It's all around their chest.
1: Yes, yeah, yeah.
0: But it doesn't control these guys.
1: If you have a 500-pound dog, you're still getting dragged down the street.
0: 120 and 130. So that's what I'm walking. So, but I still had no problem. When I had two 140-pound dogs, by this point, they're not even pulling, but I had the prong collar. They must have said, I don't want any piece of that.
1: Yeah.
0: So at one point, they crossed. You talk about falling. And I fell.
1: Oh, no.
0: Slammed on my elbow. And I go, the only thing I thought to myself is, I hope no one saw these dogs
1: and we're eating them
0: for
1: dinner.
0: But somebody I know saw it. And I know it's going to probably come back somewhere if they didn't tape it. But I did go down. So you would have enjoyed that.
1: I would have, but you're okay. So then I can enjoy it fully because I know you're all right.
0: Yeah, if I didn't survive.
1: And I think you were worried that the Three Stooges weren't all right. You saw the violence and said, I'm not okay with this.
0: Okay, I'll go back to one comedy I do think is funny. Tell me if you think Abbott and Costello is funny.
1: Funnier than the Three Stooges, but still, not my, you know, like Who's on First, all of that stuff.
0: Guga, that's pretty good.
1: It's mildly entertaining.
0: They had a moment.
1: Yeah, I'm more like the Nacho Libre, Napoleon Dynamite weirdo kind of stuff.
0: Yeah, I never saw that. I know. But I'll tell you, I'll give you an Abbott and Costello story you didn't ask for.
1: Okay.
0: Buddy Hackett, who was mentored by Lou Costello.
1: He used some adult words.
0: Yeah.
1: Buddy Hackett.
0: He loved Fox. And he came in until he died. And he's in. And I just brought up, I'm trying to find out some interesting things about him. And I just said, hey, I did not know that you were mentored by Lou Costello. And he gets choked up.
1: Oh, wow.
0: And he starts talking about Lou Costello. But Lou Costello, to me, he had died, what, in the 60s or something? So here we are in probably the 90s or 2000s. And he's talking about this guy that, you know, that what he did for him and helped him. And Buddy Hackett ended up being a great stand-up. Lou Costello, who always got hit, again, was looked at as the dumb guy, was actually the smart guy.
1: It's often like that. I wonder what people are thinking about the two of us right now.
0: Who's the smart guy? On the Smothers Brothers.
1: Yes,
0: Tom Smothers was the dumb guy, but was known as the smart guy.
1: Okay, like those guys, Carol Burnett show. Thumbs up, thumbs down. Come on, those guys, Harvey Korman and Tim Conway.
0: Come on,
1: Vicki Lawrence.
0: Right, Tim Conway had come in here. Have you ever interviewed him?
1: No, but I love him.
0: Yeah, he had passed away.
1: Yeah.
0: But his son is continuing on.
1: Okay, good.
0: But he had Dorf. He came in to
1: Dorf
0: promote.
1: On golf.
0: Yes.
1: We're dating ourselves. There are people out there listening who have no idea we're talking about any of these things.
0: Right, and it's not going to help either one of our shows
1: just
0: get
1: Google
0: viewers
1: it.
0: Over the weekend.
1: No.
0: And of course, Fox News Sunday coming up. And I wouldn't be surprised if, when my book comes out, am I doing the whole hour?
1: Which book? You have like 50 books.
0: Well, no, I haven't done one in 3 years.
1: What's the new one?
0: This one is called How to Pick Up Girls. And I just, no, I'm only kidding. It is called...
1: then the answer is no.
0: Yeah, Uniting the

0: states, the six crucial moments, mm-hmm. the four okay. American miracle.
1: I feel like we could talk about that on Fox News Sunday.
0: I'd be honored. Mm-hmm. But what was I going to say? But we got to talk about that. But the last thing, I just wanted to finish up that point with something that matters.
1: Dorf on Golf.
0: Okay. I also thought a little bit sad because Tim Conway, in the end, mm-hmm. was selling a slapstick guy who golfed on his knees. Mm-hmm, mm-hmm. And I thought to myself, should you graduate? And I don't know the answer to this, but as a comedian, should you graduate when you get to your 80s to something less goofy?
1: Right? I don't know. Or do you just go for it? Because you got nothing to lose and you're just going to run out the tape of whatever goofball thing you can do.
0: I need money.
1: It did make me laugh.
0: Right?
1: Yeah.
0: It was a VHS tape. That's how long it was. But back, so I don't know if his legacy, if the Tim Conway estate can live off the
1: Listen, door. You and I are wrapping up the Sanka Geritol demo right now.
0: The taster's everybody
1: else,
0: choice.
1: Everybody else out there is like, what are these idiots talking about?
0: Right. Okay. Let's just talk about this real quick.
1: Mm-hmm. Can I tease my guest for Fox News Sunday?
0: Yeah, go ahead.
1: Todd Blanche. He's now the Attorney General.
0: Congratulations.
1: He's going to come and join us on Sunday. We've got a lot to discuss.
0: So I know in the afternoon, a couple hours now, on Long Island, is going to be Todd Blanche. Mm-hmm. It is going to be...
1: POTUS.
0: POTUS. And it is
1: maybe Kash Patel?
0: Yeah, Kash Patel, also a Long Islander. They're coming out to salute the number one police force in the country mm-hmm. with the best record, plus the whole country. Mm-hmm. Crime is an untold story, why it's going down. I know it's not just the president, but don't you think it helps when the president is about law and order and talked about backing the blue as opposed to defunding them?
1: Well, and I certainly hope it helps morale because these men and women do very difficult jobs and they felt pretty beat up the last few years, frankly. So I hope that they will feel very encouraged by these remarks today. And I can only speak from personal experience. I live and work in DC most of the time. It feels very different there. And I mean that in a good way. And there are people who are upset. They don't like the optics of having National Guard anywhere. I've seen them having good interactions with tourists and different people there in DC. So you can have your opinions on whether you think you want them on the streets or not. All I can say is that my experience is it's not a death-defying experience to go to Union Station and catch a train anymore. It just feels very different, and I appreciate that.
0: The homeless is cleaned up. It's not crime-free, but man, it's crime down.
1: Big improvement.
0: When we come back, one of the women, the co-leader of the DSA, brought up your interview was brought up. Mm-hmm. So I want you to hear her response about the interview as the interviewer tries to let her expand on the one-word answer she gave you. And she didn't take him up on that opportunity. Shannon Bream is here. Fox News Sunday is coming up. When we come back, Shannon's going to ask me what's on my show.
1: I can't wait.
0: She comes off selfish now, but she'll correct all that.
1: Always. It's all about me.
0: She'll correct all that when we come back.
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4: Vice President J.D. Vance says the number one goal in the war with Iran is to keep oil and gasoline cheap for Americans. Thousands of U.S. military members who have lived aboard the USS Abraham Lincoln for more than 250 days reportedly contending with food shortages, broken plumbing, and exhaustion. And a federal judge has put off a hearing over whether the Tate brothers should stay in custody as they fight extradition. Benjamin Fridkiss, 104.5 WOKV.
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2: Hey, we are back. Just real quick, what's happening inside the Mangione trial?
3: We're getting notes from our producer inside that the judge is talking through this with Luigi Mangione, making sure he's sworn in now. Apparently, there's indication he will plead guilty to counts 1 and 2. The judge has said the defendant is fully competent to plead guilty at this time. Mangione says, quote, I have. When asked if he read the indictment, he's satisfied with his representation. And these are all things the judge is going to ask him because he wants to make sure you fully understand that you have these other rights to a jury trial, these other things. And yet you're saying, I'm going to plead guilty. And apparently, that's what's happening.
2: All right, so let's go back to what we were talking about before, and that is your interview with Megan Romer, who's the, I think, co-chair of DSA.
3: Democratic Socialist of America.
2: And you just asked her flat out, yes or no, do you want to disband the Senate? Yes or no, do you want to disband prisons? Yes or no, disband ICE? Do you want to get rid of the Supreme Court? She said yes mm-hmm. to everything. Mm-hmm. So they, the New Yorker, David...
3: Remnick,
2: decides to ask her, do you want a second shot at that? Cut 56.
4: I think what might have disturbed some people who were watching that Fox clip, there was a certain kind of, you know, breezy, yeah, I'm for that, and there was no detail at all. And when you come to an issue like prison abolition, mm-hmm. and just say, yep, I'm for that, or defund the police, sure, I'm for that, it was a little startling. Now, it might have been the form of the show, so let's flip the switch here and dig down a little. What do you mean by prison abolition? We've had on this show Michelle Alexander, who wrote mm-hmm. The New Jim Crow, and plenty of people in the Democratic Party, even in the establishment, have rejected mass incarceration, and some things have been done to bring it down. Mm-hmm. What does prison abolition mean to you?
5: So again, let's start from first principles, right? What do we need? We need safety.
4: Let's not begin from first principles. Let's begin from what is to be done, to use a Leninist phrase.
5: No, I mean, I think you have to start from first principles, and that is the core of this. We need community safety. We need people to be safe. We need people to be able to live their lives without fear of being assaulted, without fear of being robbed, of mm-hmm. without fear of violence. What communities do we know are the safest? It's not communities with cops on every corner. It's communities that have good schools, good jobs, good park systems, good recreation for their teenagers, things like that. Those are the safe communities.
2: So she did not take that opportunity. She's mm-hmm. doubling, tripling down. Mm-hmm. What's your takeaway from that interview, the follow-up?
3: Yeah, well, I did press her and say, what about rapists, murderers, child predators? Like, what are we talking about here? And there was some concession at some point. There are some super bad people that do not to be roaming the streets. But the DSA argument is that things have been over-criminalized and that a lot of people do things like steal because we've created, capitalism has created economic conditions that force them into what is now defined as a crime. But when I said get rid of ICE, get rid of borders, no enforcement of immigration law, that was a straight up yes. And she said, again, the U.S. is creating conditions around the globe that force people to flee their countries and come here. So we're always the bad guy in the DSA's book.
2: And by the way, if you see that interview, if 5 years ago, 6 years ago, I'd go, Shannon, why would you put in somebody who's going to get 1% of the vote on your show?
3: Mm-hmm.
2: But they're not. They're Mm-mm. putting people into Congress in New York and these other cities.
3: You are going to have members of Congress from New York City who are fully avowed DSA. They will have a vote like everybody else in Congress.
2: Who do we expect to see on your show again for people that are just tuning in?
3: We have got the brand new Attorney General, Todd Blanche, will be with us, and we will take it from there. What about you on your show?
2: We're going, Senator Dan Sullivan's in a tough fight to keep his seat in the Senate. He's going to be joining mm-hmm. us from Alaska. I got Tom Homan's been called out by Gavin Newsom, say it's your fault that 68-year-old was stabbed to death the other day. And we're also going to have somebody else important, Kevin McCarthy. How does he feel about Woke One? What about Woke Two? Shannon Bream, thanks so much. Don't move. Shannon's got to go, sadly.
3: Bye.
2: No more comedy talk.
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7: Live team coverage starts now. Good morning, Jacksonville. Developing in Beach Haven, we're on scene of a fire at a dental surgery office on beach near San Pablo. Crime scene tape surrounds the Jack's Oral and Maxillofacial Surgery Center. Action News Jax's Jessica Salinas is on the scene.
8: Mangled metal in that area. Now, we are working to get more information. There is also broken glass. Now, JFRD did receive that call around 2:30. We did talk to someone on the scene that said they kind of felt an explosion by 11:22, which is just up the road.
7: JFRD says no one was hurt. And cuts are already being made to Mayor Deegan's $2 billion budget proposal.
9: I don't believe the city government should be subsidizing this.
7: A $1.5 million budget ask for a telehealth program serving the uninsured was cut in half, at least for now. The Finance Committee also slashed $5 million meant for affordable housing programs to the disdain of some members.
10: I think when we take care of those who are the least amongst us financially and give them a little dignity in how we take care of them, I think that speaks to the spirit of the kind of community that we are.
7: The committee also cut $8 million out of its own contingency fund. Five more budget hearings are set over the next few weeks. Benjamin Fredkiss, 104.5 WOKV.
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22: A 6 on the WOKV weather meter, hot on this Friday, partly sunny skies. A few late day and evening showers and thunderstorms developing, but not before temperatures approach the record high of 99. Feel like temperatures far above 100 degrees. A shower storm early tonight, then clearing and in the 70s. Your weekend will be partly sunny and hot, isolated to widely scattered. Afternoon and evening showers and thunderstorms with highs 95 to 100 degrees. With your First Alert forecast, I'm Action News Jax, Chief Meteorologist Mike Burrish for 104.5 WOKV.
1: First Alert traffic from the Strata Air Conditioning and Heating Traffic Center.
4: East Beltway southbound at Gate Parkway, watch for an accident on the right shoulder. No major delays on the West Beltway at this time. It's a smooth ride from San Jose Boulevard to I-95 on the north end. I-95 looks clear of major delays, Southside Boulevard to I-10. That's traffic. I'm Ron Hersey.
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7: Reports say several attacks targeting Ecuadorian fishing boats in the Pacific Ocean earlier this year were conducted as part of a CIA program. Jacksonville City Council now digging into the mayor's proposed $2 billion city budget, and Clay County deputies continue to search for the driver responsible for a hit and run involving a student. Benjamin Fredkiss, 104.5 WOKV.
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24: How's it going? Is one of the great leaders of this world, okay? The fall of the USSR was one of the greatest catastrophes of the 20th century. We must end the American empire.
25: America deserved 9/11, dude. I'm saying it. If you cared about Medicare fraud or Medicaid fraud, you would Rick Scott.
26: Yeah, kill them. Kill those motherfuckers. Murder those motherfuckers in the street. Let the streets soak in their red capitalist blood.
2: That's Hassan Piker, and this guy is the voice of the socialist movement, a guy that has sat down with AOC, has done his podcast, same thing with Ro Khanna, has done his podcast. Bernie Sanders, as far as I know, is a big fan. He was the one of the few standing by that ridiculous candidate over in Wisconsin that wanted to ban Thanksgiving. He's trying to get a socialist everywhere. You know that he thinks Mao was his idol. Says the guy killed 14 million people, but he dresses like Mao and quotes Mao and loves China. And this is the voice of the Democratic Party right now. Big story in the Wall Street Journal today saying, you know, they basically has the Democrats climbing up walls because they know he's going to be problematic. You think? Joining us now, a man that he says he wants to kill, Senator Rick Scott. Senator, I know you despise this guy, as do I, but he is not going away. He's ascendant in the Democratic Party.
27: No, the Democrats all campaign with this guy. Mondami, Hassan Piker, AOC, they run the Democrat Party. Chuck Schumer is scared to death. Whatever they want, he gives them. Right? Every Democrat falls on the sword for these guys. They're anti-Semitic. They want capitalist murder. They want me murdered. Okay? They thought we deserve 9/11. We deserve 9/11. These guys are crazy. And so anybody, like, if you're a Democrat and you don't call them out, then you're part of them.
2: No question.
27: Like, we've got a guy in Florida running for governor. It's anti-Semitic. I call him out. He's supposedly a Republican running for governor. He's anti-Semitic. I call him out. Democrats need to call this guy out, and they need to say, there is no room in the Democrat Party for this guy. But guess what? They all go campaign with him because all they care about is power. It's disgusting.
2: And right now, they just can't figure out what to do with him. Ro Khanna says, well, it doesn't mean I agree with him if I sit down with him. What is your answer to that?
27: BS. I mean, do you think I'm going to go sit down with somebody that wants me murdered? So if they say it's okay to sit down with somebody that wants every capitalist in this country murdered, I just sat down with him. I just had breakfast with him. I just had lunch with him. I just campaigned with him. I just voted with him. It's disgusting.
2: So here's Akeem Jeffries, part of leadership that refuses to take a stand. Cut 30.
28: You've got the Democratic Socialists of America, DSA, with several candidates who are on the ballot headed into these midterm elections. Your thoughts on what that energy, how that represents some of the change that you were talking about that's happening in the progressive wing of your party?
29: Yeah, so I think we'll see, you know, what happens in terms of what the caucus looks like on the other side of the midterm elections. Certainly our focus right now is making sure that we win as many seats as we can in November.
2: And by the way, and Chuck Schumer says, I want a Big Ten party. And he has no stand.
27: They don't care. As long as Jeffries, as long as Schumer are the leader, it's okay. You can be anti-Semitic. You can hate capitalists. You can hate this country. You can say we deserve 9/11. As long as you vote for me for leader, I'm all in. That's what these guys are doing. This is disgusting.
2: So I want you to hear, with this rise of socialism, Republicans obviously are going to bring that up, are going to bring that out. J.D. Vance says Republicans can't ignore why young people are going for this. Cut 38.
0: My warning to my fellow Republicans, Will, would be if we don't get this right, don't blame young people for being sympathetic to socialism. We've got to blame ourselves. And I think what is so unique and refreshing about Donald Trump's economic policies is that it's not the same old economic, you know, ideas that you would have heard 30, 40 years ago. He's talking about rebuilding our industrial base, rebuilding the heartland, making our streets safer, making it possible for young people to afford to buy a home. This is how you stop socialism. You don't stop socialism by throwing slogans at people about the free market. As much as I love the free market, you stop socialism by making people's lives better.
2: So I think you're such a good person to bounce this off of because you are a self-made success story. No one said to you, life's not fair, and blame somebody. You just found a way to overcome your circumstances and became extremely successful and then decided to serve into politics after you had that thriving career. So what do you say to J.D. Vance, who says, you know, Republicans don't blame young people?
27: Well, we've got to go tell people. Look, I understand that people, I understand people are worried about groceries. My family did growing up. I understand people worried about jobs. My family did growing up. So what we've got to do is we've got to be the party that says, you know what, we're going to control spending and we're going to get inflation under control. That means we're not going to keep spending $2 trillion extra dollars a year. We're going to say we're going to figure out how to get housing prices down. That means we're going to say at the local level, this is done at the local level, we are going to figure out how we get starter homes more affordable. We're going to figure out how we are the law enforcement party. We are the party that's going to give you the best education system, but not just an education system. We're going to have an education system that it turns into you. I don't care who you are, all right, rich or poor, black or white, whatever, you're going to get a great paying job. That's what our party needs to be. When I ran for governor, I ran on, I'm going to get everybody in the state a job. Right? That's why I ran on. And people voted for me. I think 500,000 Democrats voted for me because they said, I want a job. I tell people, I live in public housing. How many of you want to live in public housing? How many of you want to be broke? I've not had one person raise a hand and said, yeah, I want to be broke. I want to live in that public housing. I wouldn't be on food stamps. No, but we got to be the party that says, we have a plan. We're going to figure out how to get you a job, you a personal job, you a great education, your kids a great education, and we're going to make sure your neighborhood is safe. That's what people want out of the Republican Party. We've got to do it. That means stop wasting their money. Be honest right. with them. We've got to start fixing problems. We got to save Social Security. We got to save Medicare. We have to have safety nets that work, but people can't defraud us.
2: So, for example,
27: that's what the Republican Party ought to stand for.
2: No one's against making affordable child care. No one's saying let's make Social Security out of reach. Nobody's saying let's continue to not finance Social Security properly, which I think you're working on a bipartisan way, which seems to be ultimately very fixable. Nobody's saying that health care should be expensive. But you've got to find a way fundamentally to keep up the quality that we have in this country.
27: Yeah,
2: at the same time, make it more accessible. So, but when Perlman says, I want to do Medicare for all, you were in the healthcare business. What is not feasible about Medicare for all?
27: What they've done is Obamacare, Medicare for all. That just means you're not going to get, if you think it's the greatest healthcare in the system when government runs something, why is everybody flocking to Canada for their healthcare? Are flocking to socialist countries. I mean, remember how Cuba's supposed to have this great healthcare system. I've never met one person that said, I'm flying to Cuba to get my healthcare because that's got a great system. When the government runs something, it becomes political. So it means that you won't be able to afford it, you won't have access to it, and the quality will go to crap. That's exactly what's going to happen.
2: But the thing is,
27: you want the private sector to compete like hell for your money. What we need to do is give you, if we're going to help you, right? We need to give you the money, and you make these providers compete for your money. Stop and let people compete. I mean, this is so. We do it in grocery stores. Look at the quality of the food in our country. I mean, we can go to any grocery store we want, right? And you get to buy like food stamps. We don't say, oh no, we're going to give you a little box, and you get exactly this food. No, in food stamps we say we want to help you, so we're going to give you some money, and you can go to any grocery store you want to go to, and buy what you want. But in healthcare we said no, you got to do this, and you got to do this, and you got to do that. Well, these are all these rules, and so how does it help? Maybe it helps some providers, but for the person who needs healthcare, it's reducing their access, increasing their costs, and reducing the quality.
2: Senator Rick Scott, our guest. So, Senator, I was stunned last weekend. You know, we've been noticing since President Trump took over, the political correctness is going out the window. The DEI is going out the window. We're getting back to a meritocracy when it comes to schools and when it comes to jobs and stop elevating people because of color, their skin, or the religion they have and their nationality. We're getting away from that. But now we're at the point where even the people that were telling us to label our pronouns, that men can have babies and that women are just pregnant people, women or not, no longer women. Yeah. And they told us that, you know, you have to defund the police and all that craziness, and that we should be embarrassed by our past and apologize to people and pay reparations. They're now calling that woke one. That's woke one. Yeah, we were crazy back then, AOC says, during woke one. What did, well, we, was this a big ruse, this whole thing, where you were vilified for speaking up?
27: They just know it didn't work. They know that people said, you're crazy. I mean, look, I was raised, you were raised, that we are doing everything we can to give everybody the same opportunity, right?
2: Yep.
27: And so what they said, no, we're not going to, you know, if you're this color, you're an oppressor. You're a bad person. That's BS. I mean, think of how many people help other people. We have the greatest country in the world. We help each other. We want people to get ahead. We don't care the color of their skin, right? But when you separate people, here's what happens. It makes it toxic. Like right now in Florida, I've got a guy, Randy Fines. He's Jewish. He's running in a district. And we got a guy that is basically completely anti-Semitic running against him. That's wrong. We gotta accept people. We're all different, and give everybody the same opportunity for success. I'm in this role because I want kids like me that grew up not knowing their dad, lived in public housing, that has a mom that said you could be anything. That's what this country has to be. That's what we have to fight for every day, and that's what the Republican Party should be standing for. We want everybody to have the same opportunity.
2: Yeah, I mean, I guess it's happening now. And remember the new Green Deal? If we don't adopt it, the world was going to end in 8 years. Al Gore said the world should have been over by now. Do you believe they didn't even believe that? I mean, when they were all the pressures on the corporations and the Paris climate change.
27: Power. Look at Fauci. I mean, thank God that Rand Paul has got him to have to come testify and got that diary out. Now we got the phone. He just lied to us. He had no earthly idea, or he believed the opposite, but because they wanted to control us, it's like they want to control our way of life. Like, one thing I'll tell you, I appreciate what Rand did, and also I appreciate what Trump's doing, because Trump's declassifying information. He's showing how much of a deep state there is. There's an unbelievable deep state, and they think they're so much smarter than all those dumb Americans. That's what they think. They treat us all like we're the idiots. Those people up there that have the power, they get to make all the decisions for us. We fought against that with Soviet Union. So we gotta fight like hell for this country.
2: So there's no gas cars in New York and California. Are they going to reverse that mandate? Because by 2035, they're going to be getting rid of all those cars. Is that still going to stay in the books?
27: I guess. I mean, think about it. Mondami is, I mean, he's just destroying it. I'm a builder, right? I'm a business guy. So I love the fact that people are leaving New York and coming to Florida. I fought to get them to come down here. But think about who gets hurt. The rich can do that really easy. But people like my family that couldn't afford to move, right? They're the ones who get hurt by Mondami. I mean, that grocery store that he opens is not going to help him. I mean, somebody's going to pay for it, so they're going to raise everybody's taxes.
2: I hear you.
27: Big government doesn't work. That causes most of your problems is government.
2: Well, Senator Rick Scott, it's going to be a very interesting sprint towards the midterm elections and see if the Republicans can buck history and be the party in power that doesn't pay the price in the midterm. Senator Rick Scott, thanks so much.
27: All right. See you, Brian.
2: All right. Listen, we'll find out when we get back, more to know. And the top of the hour will be on Outnumbered. And don't forget, One Nation, Sunday at 10 p.m. We got a great lineup from Dan Sullivan to Tom Homan.
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9: Vice President J.D. Vance says the number one goal in the war with Iran is to keep oil and gasoline cheap for Americans. Thousands of U.S. military members who have lived aboard the USS Abraham Lincoln for more than 250 days reportedly contending with food shortages, broken plumbing, and exhaustion. And a federal judge has put off a hearing over whether the Tate brothers should stay in custody as they fight extradition. Benjamin Fridkiss, 104.5 WOKV.
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8: Yeah, first off, let me just remind everyone, Uniting the States comes out, my brand new book, The Six Crucial Moments That Forged the American Miracle, that you're going to love. Just did the book on tape. Go to November. It's coming out October 13th. I usually come out in November. We're coming out early. So BrianKilmeade.com to find out where I'm going to be live. But now let's find out what else you need to know. Travis Kelce opened up on his wedding, saying he exchanged vows with this woman named, how do you say it, Taylor Swift? First time I'm hearing of this. He talked about how much he liked his wedding.
9: Wedding was the best night of my life, and I appreciate everybody who came out and celebrated and had fun with us. So it was a crazy night. It was full of a lot of celebration, but it's football, baby. MSG, man. You know, I always told myself I'd go for a playoff game when the Knicks were rocking, and my wife went when I was stuck in a mini camp, so I didn't get my opportunity to go then. So it's kind of cool to be able to, you know, live out my childhood dream of being in that venue and, you know, the mecca of all sports venues, being able to get married in there. Can't thank, the owners of MSG for allowing us to get the opportunity to do that, knowing that we wanted a private event and everything. So it was perfect. And the AC was cooking, baby. That was the best part.
8: It was 110 degrees out in the middle of not only the Knicks winning, but then you had the World Cup raging right in the middle of Midtown. But look, he's having a great life. Married a fantastic talent. I assume she's a great person. Travis Kelce, the Kelce's still on a roll. He's in his 14th season with the Chiefs. And now let's see if he can reclaim his greatness. Pete, you know, he has not been great the last couple of years, nor have the Chiefs.
10: Definitely looked like he could have possibly retired after last season because he had such a down thing. But did you catch what he said at the end about the AC cranking? Now, you remember that was the time when the mayor was asking people to have the temperature set to, 75 degrees? And everybody was wondering, will MSG follow the mayor's guidelines? But obviously they didn't.
8: You think he's taking a shot at the mayor?
10: I don't think he was taking a shot, but what I caught was the fact that he confirmed that the AC was cranking at MSG when everybody else in New York City was told, keep the AC
8: This is another reason why I don't like rich people, right? us middle-class people trying to earn living paycheck to paycheck have to live in 75 degrees.
10: And the
8: rich person gets an arena for a wedding.
10: And it's MSG, not just any arena.
8: I like this. I like to thank everyone coming out celebrating with us. Listen, the whole world would have celebrated with you. We weren't invited. Not only that, nobody was allowed to leak anything about it. Oh, thanks for celebrating with me. Don't say a word. Crazy. Next, World War II Memorial on the National Mall is vandalized. This is sickening. I did a feature on this with What Made America Great. It's unbelievably well thought out. It's unbelievably appropriate. But someone hit it with pink spray paint. The fountain overflowing with bubbles. First, I thought they destroyed it. It looked like snow. So they put bubbles in the fountain. Number one, how could you not have cameras on this? This is Washington, D.C. People are looking to blow up symbolic things all the time, but they say there's only temporary cameras and they didn't catch this. You believe that?
10: Yeah, especially if you remember the vandalism that had a few years ago where memorials and monuments were being vandalized and destroyed. You would think, hey, let's make sure we have this covered, but they failed again.
11: Also, we haven't seen a motive for this yet, but why the World War II memorial? Of all monuments to deface, I know. Why this one?
8: Is that polarizing? What, were you disappointed the Nazis lost? I mean, really? Good point. Next. Lionel Messi having some serious doubts about his soccer future after his dad passed away at the age of 68. He said, this is what he said in his eulogy. Dad, I still can't believe you're gone. It hasn't really sunk in, or rather, I don't want it to. It's very difficult for me to imagine that I won't see you anymore, that we won't talk anymore. I know you were suffering, and that's for the best, but you left too soon. We had so much to do together. He became basically the GM of Miami. He also is his son's agent, and they had no money growing up. So you see his story in Argentina. He really had almost nothing, but he was so good so early. They played in his hometown team. They thought that would be a goal. And then they realized how good he was. They sent him over to Barcelona, I think at the age of 11. And he ends up starring for the team, being possibly the greatest ever. But it's one of those families that legitimately worked together. And it actually worked. He made his own. I say he plays a little more.
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8: Good morning, Jacksonville. As traumatic injuries and deaths continue to surge among the youngest e-bike riders, officials across the country are taking different paths to tackle a growing epidemic. A California prosecutor is cracking down by pursuing criminal charges against some of the young riders' parents. New York City's mayor sent cease and desist notices to online retailers selling products marketed as e-bikes but are not street legal. Florida Governor Ron DeSantis has vetoed legislation that would have imposed a 10-mile-per-hour speed limit and other e-bike safety measures.
9: Members of the jury, if you would please rise and be sworn in as a jury to try this case.
8: A jury is ready to hear testimony next week in the murder trial of Mario Fernandez Saldana, the first of 3 people accused in the murder for hire of Microsoft executive Jared Bridegain.
10: The jury panel is made up of 12 jurors and 4 alternates. There are 9 women and 7 men, and most of the people sitting in this jury are white.
8: Action News Jax's Madison Foglia reports opening statements are scheduled to begin Monday morning. And Flock is addressing privacy concerns over its license plate readers.
11: I'm not a real big fan of it. To me, it's a little bit of an invasion in privacy.
8: Casey Stone has a closer look at new security safeguards.
12: Data will be held onto for 7 days instead of 30. Filters can dictate what information is shared with other agencies, and law enforcement agencies will be required to use Audit Assist, which requires case numbers to look up certain information and can detect abnormal activity.
8: The ACLU says the safeguards don't go far enough. Benjamin Fridkiss, 104.5 WOKV.
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25: Hot through this afternoon under mostly to partly sunny skies. A 6 on the WOKV weather meter with temperatures in the mid to upper 90s. Feel like temperatures 103 to 108. And there'll be a few thunderstorms developing and spreading to the south and east late this afternoon into this evening. So keep an eye to the sky. And then overnight into the mid to upper 70s. Partly sunny, hot and humid for the weekend. Both Saturday and Sunday, we'll see a few late day and evening thunderstorms. But a lot of dry hours as temperatures top out between 95 and 100 degrees and not far from record highs. And Monday and Tuesday will be partly sunny, isolated to widely scattered afternoon storms, and temperatures continue to reach well into the 90s. I'm Chief Meteorologist Mike Burrish. Join me today beginning at 5 p.m. on CBS 47 and Fox 30 Action News Jax.
13: First Alert traffic from the Strata Air Conditioning and Heating Traffic Center.
26: Heading through Mandarin on the west beltway northbound, watch out for a broken down car just before Old St. Augustine Road. FDOT says it is over on the shoulder, not really causing too much in the way of slowdowns. From the WOKV Traffic Center, I'm Brian Middleton.
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28: Luigi Mangione has pleaded guilty to federal stalking charges in the 2024 killing of United Healthcare CEO Brian Thompson. He faces life in prison and will be sentenced in December. The Jags are in New Orleans for the first preseason game of this season. You can watch that tomorrow at 4 o'clock on Fox 30. And one man is in critical condition after a shooting at a Southside Jacksonville apartment complex. I'm Michelle Thibodeau.
29: My fellow Americans, it's an open line Friday, 877-973-7425. Should you wish to be on the program, would be absolutely delighted to have you with me. You can text Eric, E-R-I-C-K, to 33777 and get the live stream, the podcast, the show notes, all the social media. I have no idea what I'm cooking this weekend, but I'll be cooking something good. By the way, I have a film crew coming at the end of this month to video me making my cinnamon roll recipe, among other things. So you will get the video feed of the cinnamon roll recipe. Now, we must begin with the Iran situation, which has kind of been out of the news, faded a little bit. This is from Bloomberg. The U.S. will soon announce unprecedented economic measures against Iran, Treasury Secretary Scott Bessent said, intensifying the Trump administration's effort to force Tehran's capitulation after almost 6 months of war.
0: Watch this space for more announcements coming next week, because we're going to apply measures like we've never been seen in the history of economic isolation. Bessent said in a news interview on Newsmax, the move will be part of a 1-2 punch. There will be a blockade of Iranian ports. Iran's economy has taken a major hit, with much of its industrial capacity damaged and crude exports severely curtailed by the U.S. blockade. But the Islamic Republic has weathered waves of sanctions that have failed to force it to bend on its nuclear program or relinquish control of Hormuz. The president told Axios this past weekend that he is low-keying it with Iran. We're just watching Iran with its huge inflation and the fact that they have no money. This is my friend Rebecca Heinrich on, I think, Fox with Brian Kilmeade.
1: The kind that we don't have much of that we want more of is missile defenses, interceptors. But let me say that I have heard that part of the problem there is when we stop and start these military operations, that's not what Cooper wants to do. Cooper, I mean, I would suspect he would want a sustained military operation because you want to suppress anything the adversary can retaliate against. If you have stop and start, they can regroup and have more munitions so that you have to expend more interceptors. So even that problem, I think, can be mitigated. And then, you know, I keep seeing Hegseth put out more press releases that we're getting more contracts signed so the other defense companies can get cranking and make a lot more of these munitions that we need.
2: I hear you. And lastly, Russia, as they say, is using drones to probe air defenses on all of Europe, especially focused on Germany. How could a country struggling against Ukraine want to expand a war? Real quick.
1: I mean, what Russia's trying to do, anytime Ukraine does really well, Russia tries to scare NATO so that it stops supporting Ukraine. So
0: that is Rebecca Irons talking with Brian Kilmeade on his show. Listen, there are lots of people behind the scenes whispering that, in fact, Admiral Cooper, who is in charge of the Iran operation, wanted to keep firing at the Iranians, but our missiles are in short supply. And I mentioned my buddy yesterday, who it works for one of the major defense contractors, who said the problem is not that our supply chain can't ramp up missile production quickly. It's that they were not told to do so by the Pentagon. They were given no lead time. The signals that we would be doing something didn't come for them to be able to ramp production. And they can ramp production and they can produce them at volume, but it does take a little bit of time. They have ramped up their production, and also Congress didn't appropriate any money to do so. So that's the perspective there. One more, though, that I want to play. This is the Bret Baier's conversation about the Strait of Hormuz, where the president insists we have operational control. For perspective, the average flow of ships through the Strait of Hormuz before we began engaging Iran at the end of February was over 100. Then the last few days, it's averaged 8 to 9 ships a day.
3: I mean, that does not sound like total control, but you have live crude oil prices tonight that seem to be down at 81, a little bit down today. Gas prices, you know, national averages here, we put them up 407 last week, 406. So you're seeing a little bit. What are we going to see if this continues at this back and forth with Iran? What does that price look like as we head into the fall?
4: So I have no clairvoyance, but we sit here today, as you just showed, Brett, about $4 a gallon gasoline. In the first year of the Trump administration, we had more like $3 a gallon gasoline. So it is elevated. But we had 4 years ago under the Biden administration, we had $5 a gallon gasoline. So the goal of the Trump administration is to get this back down towards $3. And we absolutely will get there. The question is just the timing of that. And I think we will continue to see increased flows of oil out of the Strait of Hormuz. We've got to get the refining infrastructure around.

try these economic problems. Here's one catch. Gas prices on average in the United States right now are over $4 a gallon, maybe lower where you are, maybe higher than where you are, but average is right around in there. Barrel price of oil right now, over $80. Here's the problem, practical problem for President Trump and the Republicans. The average gallon of gas price is higher now in August than it's ever been in the August before an election. We've had higher gas prices than what we have right now, but never right before an election. In August, before an election, we've just never seen gas prices this high. They certainly were higher under Joe Biden for a time, but there was not an election within 3 months. That's part of the problem right now, is that. So where do we go and what do we do and how do we proceed? The president has decided to go with economic sanctions. Now, that's going to drag some things out. It's going to drag things out, and I'm not sure that we're in a situation where we can withstand it. I honestly, I don't know that the voters are going to be super thrilled to go to the polls in November if gas prices are still high and there's still a lot of economic uncertainty. And the problem here is that we're dealing with an economic situation in the Middle East against Iran, against a well-armed dictatorship who has unarmed people. It seems to me that the play really should be that we're going to disrupt Iran from within. It really does to me seem the play should be that we prepare the Iranian people to take matters into their own hands. The majority of the Iranian people, we know, don't support the regime. So why aren't we doing this? Why has the president pulled that punch? And this is my problem. I went into this believing that we had to have a plan, that there had to be a plan. We would not start a war with Iran without a plan. The problem is, it's very obvious there was no plan. We just assumed that we could bomb them for a while and they might collapse. That's not what it was going to do. And I do know, and it has been widely reported, and people in the administration have not pushed back on it, that the military planners in the Pentagon said that's not going to work. We're going to have to go all in. It doesn't mean boots on the ground, but we're going to have to coordinate with allies, particularly Israel. We're going to have to do stuff. And the president continually pulled his punches on this. Y'all, do we want to win this war? We're losing a war against a country we could beat. Now, I'm glad that we're doing more economic sanctions. And I think the more economic sanctions we do, the better it will be. But the problem is a practical one for the United States in that we do have midterms coming up. And Americans do respond to economic pain. And they respond typically by punishing the party in power. And that would be the GOP. And on the other side, we got a group of crazy socialists running. I saw a report, I guess it was in the Telegraph, that the Democrats are prioritizing the hotness of their candidates. I kid you not. The hotness of their candidates. They want extremely attractive candidates because they're convinced that young people are so shallow that they will vote for attractive candidates even if they're bad for the country on public policy. That their ideas don't matter. They got to be attractive. We really do have some vain and shallow people if that's the case. But that actually might be the case. So what's the alternative for the Republican Party? The Republican Party needs high levels of competence. And we're not exactly getting high levels of competence from some of the GOP right now, including within the administration, where we now know confirmed reports. In fact, Iran has a video now that has been confirmed that they shot down many more of our drones than the Pentagon let on. The Iranians were able to fly old F-5s. Those are old American planes. They were able to fly them under radar detection into Kuwait to take out American positions there. They did it successfully, bypassed air defense,

0: We know the Iranians were able to do more damage to the Allies. All of this stuff is coming out now. There is a fog of war, but it also seems that the Pentagon didn't want us to know the extent to which the Iranians were able to push back. And a lot of that has to do with our tactics and strategies that we need to adapt to present times. So I actually do believe that the president is on the right path with these economic sanctions if we can get other countries to go along with this. And that's a big if. But it does make us look more vulnerable. And meanwhile, China and Russia are paying attention to all of this. And with the Chinese and the Russians paying attention to all of this, well, it might actually make Taiwan more vulnerable, the Chinese thinking that they can actually actively take us out and push us aside. The Chinese are not our friends. There's a report out today that a Chinese military official who is actually a sniper has purchased a building directly across from the White House that looks out onto the White House. How our national security apparatus did not get tipped off to a Chinese professional sniper buying a building that looks out onto the White House. What are we doing here? There are some real problems. But at least the president wants to bring about a reckoning for Iran. I still think military is a better option if we have the weapons to do it. If not, let's do the economic sanctions. There does now appear to be an economic plan in place. Scott Bessent is leading the effort. I sure hope it works for him because otherwise he'll be the fall guy for it. But I trust Scott Bessent's competence. We'll see where it goes.
1: 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Show 1-877-97-ERIC. That's 1-877-973-7425. Now Jacksonville's news and talk with the three big things you need to know.
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3: A new aircraft carrier is headed to the Middle East. The USS George Washington left Vietnam last week and will be replacing the USS Abraham Lincoln. The JEA Board of Directors meeting today to discuss an employee survey into workplace environment issues. And JFRD responded to a fire early this morning at Jack's Oral and Maxillofacial Surgery on Beach Boulevard. I'm Michelle Thibodeau.
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5: about financial stuff.
6: Yeah, we are. But today I want to pin you down on something, Mike Lester.
5: Is it, are we talking wrestling or what?
6: No.
5: Okay.
6: No.
5: I mean,
6: no.
5: You know, like full Nelson, half Nelson. I mean, I'm not really into pain.
6: No.
5: Okay.
6: All right. We could start over, but I'm going to keep going. Give me three good reasons why someone would not want a fixed index annuity.
5: Okay. An FIA.
6: An FIA.
5: That's not going to make sense to our listeners right now, but fixed index, there's a lot of different ones. Okay. Number one, long-term contract. Penalties to get your money out.
6: Ooh, that's a good one.
5: And the penalties, depending on the contract, could be 10% or more. Number two, false information. Guarantees that sound too good to be true. So they guarantee you stock market participation, no risk of loss. Sounds good. What's the participation? If your participation is 1% and you could have gone to a CD, you should have gotten a CD. So the participation is really, really important. And then things like income for life. Well, income for life, that's great. Where does the income come from? In my experience with fixed index annuities, it comes from your principal. I don't know anybody who wants income that is not actually income. They're just paying you out of your own pocket. And then I say number three is just, where do you wind up 10 years after, 20 years after? So you made this long-term commitment. You have very little liquidity. You don't have options. You wind up in a situation where, okay, I had income, but they paid me out of my own pocket. They guaranteed me growth, but I only got minimal growth. It's just the advisor who sells these accounts to you is getting a commission up front. You have to ask yourself, where does that money come from? How do they get paid? And how can they promise us? Too good to be true is too good to be true. Now, in our situation, we don't promote any annuity products because we know of other investment options that can still provide income, they can still provide protection, but we aren't having to go through insurance companies or third parties or commissions to get you what you need for income.
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0: Hello and welcome. It is Eric Erickson here across the nation. I got to share with you guys what I find to be a deeply funny story. You know, yesterday I spent time talking about people who just they can't make sense of reality. They live in conspiracy land and not reality. Like the people who were convinced Tyler Robinson did not assassinate Charlie Kirk. I kind of got a little taste of that last night, and I thought it was very funny. So I was sitting at the bar of an Italian restaurant in Atlanta last night. Preci, I think, is the name of it. They've got a great lasagna. And I love lasagna. So I'm sitting at the bar eating, and a couple sits down next to me. They recognize me. We start chatting. Very nice couple, the Andersons. And Mrs. Anderson is texting her best friend, who's a fan. And the friend doesn't believe that she is having dinner with me. And they go back and forth. So I just like, you know what? We should take a selfie. So we take a selfie. I stand between them. We take the selfie. She sends it to the friend as proof of life. They are having dinner with the Eric Erickson. And the friend texts back, I mean, that looks like him, but I think he's more of a barbecue guy than an Italian guy, so it might not be him. Y'all, it really was me. Ma'am, if you're listening, it was me with your friends, the Andersons, last night. And Mr. Anderson invited me to go play golf, which I'm going to do with him and his son, and take Charlie with me. It was very, very funny. They're as nice as they could be. And I certainly don't mind it when someone comes up. We didn't talk politics and whatnot. They asked a lot about radio. But it was very funny. The friend's like, I don't know. In all truth and honesty, I love Italian food. I love Italian food. I love lasagna in particular. I like to make lasagna. I like to eat lasagna. If you're ever up in Roswell, Georgia, Osteria Mattoni is one of the best Italian restaurants in the city. And they have a great deconstructed lasagna. Oh my gosh, it's so good. The one last night was great too. It was good. So in any event, 877-973-7425 is the phone number. You can text the word show to 33777 and get tickets to the Not Safe for Radio show. More on that later. Look, when we come back there, I played for you the Mark Halperin audio yesterday about the situation in Texas. I have had multiple conversations. It's kind of funny. Last night, a buddy of mine from Texas called me and said, hey, this is unsourced. Not sure you should use it on radio. But I got to tell you what I'm hearing. And I said, buddy, as a matter of fact, I heard the same thing from a senior official with the National Republican Senatorial Committee. So, what you're hearing on the ground is what I'm hearing from Washington, D.C. People real concerned about the state of play with Ken Paxton. And it has nothing to do with the polling. You can say the polling is wrong. It has nothing to do with the polling in Texas. The problem is Ken Paxton is a deeply lazy individual who will not do what he's doing. And also the donors are not writing the checks to him that everyone just expected they would write. They took advantage of the donors who think they're insane. One of the biggest problems in Texas is some members of the Republicans are thinking, maybe we should just let Tallarico have this thing so everybody can be reminded of you can't do crazy stuff and we'll get back to sanity. I'm like, man, have y'all seen Georgia? Because that's what they said in Georgia, and Warnock and Ossoff won, and now the Republicans are just, they picked another bad candidate to try to dislodge Ossoff. So I want to talk about that when we come back. We got lots more to talk about today. I will take your phone calls. I'll be generous. Open line Friday. 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
3: I'm Michelle Thibodeau. Jacksonville Fire and Rescue investigating a fire at an oral surgery center early this morning on Beach Boulevard near San Pablo Road. Neighbors reported hearing what sounded like an explosion and feeling their homes shake. The Sheriff's Office Crime Scene Unit was also called to the scene. No injuries have been reported and the cause of the fire remains under investigation. Luigi Mangione has admitted to the 2024 killing of UnitedHealthcare CEO Brian Thompson. He entered his guilty plea to federal stalking charges in New York this morning. He faces life in prison and will be sentenced in December. Speaking in court, Mangione said he traveled to New York with the intent of killing Thompson and knew what he was doing. Mangione still faces state murder charges. Students at UNF are preparing for the first day of school on Monday.
12: The university says this semester they have the largest enrollment numbers to date, 18,500, up 900 from last fall. UNF is also welcoming 30 new employees who will help students learn more about AI, cybersecurity, and public policy.
3: Ben Becker says construction of a new apartment complex near campus is underway. It's set to open next year. I'm Michelle Thibodeau for 104.5 WOKV.
13: Turnout expectations may be soft, but every election has consequences. 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
25: A 6 on the WOKV weather meter, hot on this Friday, partly sunny skies. A few late day and evening showers and thunderstorms developing, but not before temperatures approach the record high of 99. Feel like temperatures far above 100 degrees. A shower storm early tonight, then clearing and in the 70s. Your weekend will be partly sunny and hot, isolated to widely scattered. Afternoon and evening showers and thunderstorms with highs 95 to 100 degrees. With your First Alert Forecast, I'm Action News Jack's Chief Meteorologist Mike Burrish for 104.5 WOKV.
26: First Alert Traffic from the Strata Air Conditioning and Heating Traffic Center.
27: Checking on your ride into downtown from the south side, I-95 northbound this afternoon. Just a 15-minute ride from the Beltway up to I-10. From the WOKV Traffic Center, I'm Brian Middleton.
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3: Luigi Mangione has pleaded guilty to federal stalking charges in the 2024 killing of United Healthcare CEO Brian Thompson. He faces life in prison and will be sentenced in December. The Jags are in New Orleans for the first preseason game of this season. You can watch that tomorrow at 4 o'clock on Fox 30. And one man is in critical condition after a shooting at a Southside Jacksonville apartment complex. I'm Michelle Thibodeau.
0: Hello there. Welcome. It is Eric Erickson here. The phone number 877-973-7425. It's an open line Friday. I'll take your calls, but I want to get this out of the way first. In 2016, the Billy Bush Donald Trump conversation came out. I think, what I say, it was like October before the election, where Donald Trump said he could grab a woman by her you know what. And a lot of Republicans were like, you got to get out. You got to do something. And he didn't. He held his ground and he won. He fought back and he won. And you had all the allegations from, what's her name? You know, I was on with Jake Tapper the other day and pointed out that there were abuse allegations against Max Miller that were unlike anything Donald Trump had been accused of. He's like, well, there was E. Jean Carroll. It's like, whatever. Donald Trump has never been found guilty of rape or anything like that, but there have been allegations against Trump, and the public has generally given Donald Trump a pass in a way they don't give anyone else a pass. But you have a lot of candidates who have decided, I can be like Donald Trump, and voters will give me a pass too. In 2022 in Georgia, Herschel Walker, who I think is now the ambassador to the Bahamas, Herschel Walker, the famous football player, ran for the Senate. And I said repeatedly during the primary, you had a friend of mine who was running who had been a Navy SEAL, hitchhiked through Afghanistan, learning the language, and joined the Navy SEALs. Shouldn't say hitchhike, well, hiked through Afghanistan, learned the language, became a Navy SEAL. Impressive biography. You had a statewide elected official who was very popular in the state running. You had several others running, but Trump laid hands on Herschel Walker. And whenever I told people, look, there are problems, there's a, well, you just don't like Donald Trump. That's why you don't support Herschel Walker. It's like, no, that has nothing to do with it. I've been supporting Donald Trump, but Herschel Walker's a man who we know held a gun to his ex-wife's head. And he battled mental issues, and there were all sorts of problems with him, and he's got an unstable family, et cetera, et cetera, et cetera. And all this stuff is going to blow up in the general. People, no. It's that you're not a Trump guy, and Trump can get elected, Herschel Walker can get elected. Okay. The Brian Kemp machine was able to carry Herschel Walker into a runoff, and when he got into the runoff, the family dynamic I worried about exploded. His son came out and said all sorts of things about his dad. These stories came out about him holding the gun to his ex-wife's head. I got women in my church came up to me and said, are these stories about spousal abuse true? I said, yes, they are. That's why I was telling people not to support Herschel. It all kind of blew up. And Herschel Walker lost, giving Raphael Warnock a 6-year term in the United States Senate. The same is playing out this year in Georgia with Mike Collins, where Derek Dooley was not a strong candidate and he couldn't beat Mike Collins. But also, there was far less baggage we could make it about John Ossoff's record. And with Mike Collins, well, Mike Collins has a guy on his staff currently who was trying to get a Holocaust denier out of jail. He's got his son-in-law who apparently has ties to white supremacy groups like the Patriot Front. And he's got the former chief of staff who became the campaign manager who has Collins in an ethics investigation still, among other things. All sorts of damage. It's like, guys, if you make Collins the nominee, the race is going to be about him, not about Ossoff. Guess what's happened? And Collins is going to lose the race. And then there's Ken Paxton in Texas. And by the way, this is not an I told you so moment. There's a point to be had here. But Paxton in Texas is not a good candidate. Ken Paxton, say what you will about his baggage, the big critique of Ken Paxton, honestly, is that he is one of the laziest people to ever run for office. In fact, Paxton's effectiveness in office as attorney general depended on who his deputy attorney general was. If that guy was effective, Paxton looked effective. If that guy wasn't, Paxton didn't look effective. Paxton is a lazy individual. He's also a man who has serially cheated on his wife. They're now in a divorce. And he's also a man so corrupt, his own staff turned him into authorities for corruption. And somehow these self-styled Christians in Texas thought the serial adulterer who was investigated for corruption by the FBI, and the only reason he wasn't prosecuted is Trump became president again before they could do it, like that guy should replace John Cornyn. Because John Cornyn only votes for Donald Trump 95% of the time. We need someone who does it 100% of the time. So let's get a guy like Trump. So they got Ken Paxton. Ken Paxton has now put Texas in play for the Democrats, and I'm not talking about the polling, and I want you to hear this from someone who has said Ken Paxton could get elected. This is from Mark Halperin.
1: Ken Paxton, ladies and gentlemen, I'll say again, I am the biggest skeptic for the last 25 years that a Democrat can win statewide in Texas. You can go check my record on this, and I'm telling you today, if Ken Paxton doesn't come to Jesus on how to run for office, he will lose. I don't care about the governor's race, which will also be quite close. I've been talking to Texas Republicans who are not hostile to Ken Paxton. He is lazy. He's a horrible fundraiser. He cannot answer questions about the controversies that reporters are going to ask him about. He has alienated suburban voters, including suburban women. And he's running against a guy who's pretty damn good as a candidate, despite not liking me, despite all the things he said. And if nothing dramatic changes, it's not just Paxton has to get it in gear. If nothing dramatic changes, he will lose. It doesn't mean Democrats will take back the Senate, but he will lose unless something dramatic happens. And most people I know don't think he has it in him because he's a bad guy and a lazy guy. There, I said it.
2: I've heard he's got issues with evangelicals and religious folks too.
1: Correct.
2: A core component of the Republican base.
1: I'm not saying he can't win, and the governor may drag him over the finish line, and Tallarico may make some mistake in the debates. But I'm telling you, do not think of this race as toss-up. Do not think of this race as, well, in the end, of course, the Republican's going to win. That's not the state of the race right now. Larry.
4: I'm hearing from people that that they are starting to get worried about how it's looking in Texas. And yes, the one thing that people keep relying on is, well, it's Texas, and that ain't going to fly post Labor Day. Something's going to have to look good for Ken Paxton. I agree with you,
1: Kevin.
2: Yeah, no, we're in total agreement. You also have a Hispanic woman at the top of the ticket on the Democratic side. That is helpful for some of those communities. Again, some of those districts that Republicans redrew based on the Hispanic support for the president.
0: Listen, you don't have to take it from me. You can take it from Mark Halperin. Mark Halperin thought more highly of Ken Paxton's chances than I did. Take the polls out of it. Here's what I hear from Republicans in Washington and in Texas, and it's very much what Mark Halperin is saying, that Ken Paxton is not just a bad guy, and he is a bad guy. People don't like him. People carried him over the finish line in the past for other races because he was useful to them in ways he no longer is. But Ken Paxton is lazy. He's a deeply lazy human being. He doesn't like to work. Everything has largely been handed to him in the past. He's had Texas billionaire donors push him over the finish line, and they're no longer engaged in the race. The donor class in Texas don't like Ken Paxton. He was not their guy, and they are not inclined to help him. And the view from the donor class in Texas is, you guys who back Paxton, you get him across the finish line. You thought you could do it without us? We'll do it without us. There are some in Texas, I will tell you, I have talked to, who think the best thing that could happen to the GOP in Texas is for Tallarico to win so that these people are discredited. The ones who touted Paxton, they see them as a nefarious influence in the state party and need them to be corrected and shown to be frauds. And Tallarico winning when all these guys insisted Paxton could win would be discrediting them. That's a terrible idea, guys, because I've seen that play out in Georgia. The biggest issue is, in addition to Paxton being a bad guy, is he is a lazy guy, and it is having cascading effects. And a lot of us warned these people in Texas, and they so wanted a sycophant who would be just a yes man for Donald Trump that they booted a reliable Republican vote for Ken Paxton, who could cost the GOP Texas. Talk to a senior Republican strategist in Washington, who told me that he feels more confident Mike Rogers is going to win in Michigan and Susan Collins is going to win in Maine than that Ken Paxton is going to win in Texas. At the end of the day, character counts, and it's not just that race. Max Miller could hand a safe, reliable Republican seat in Ohio to a Democrat because Max Miller is a horrible human being. And independent voters still are persuasive in Ohio's 7th Congressional District. Max Miller refused to get out of the race. You know why he refused to get out of the race? The president said he would stand by him. Despite everything we know about Max Miller, despite both U.S. senators from Ohio saying he should get out of the race, Max Miller is not going to get out of the race, and he could cost the GOP the governor's race, the Senate race, and the House race, because if enough Republicans stay home because they don't want to vote for Max Miller, they're going to cost Vivek Ramaswamy the governor's race, and they're going to cost John Husted the Senate race, who is running behind the Democrat right now. Then there's Corey Mills. This just happened. This is Ron DeSantis down in Florida.
5: So this is a question about the 7th Congressional District Republican primary. I have not endorsed Corey Mills, and I do not support Corey Mills.
0: Yep, that's right. The governor in Florida, Ron DeSantis, saying he does not support Corey Mills. Now, this is on the voters. You've got Ryan Elijah is Corey Mills' opponent. He's a fine Republican. He'd be better than Corey Mills. And this is the 7th Congressional District down in Florida. It runs from Orlando up to New Smyrna Beach. Corey Mills has been investigated. He's being investigated by the feds. He's being investigated by the Congressional Ethics Committee for steering contracts to his business while a sitting congressman. That's illegal. He's being investigated for revenge porn allegations and assault on a woman, all sorts of things. Corey Mills is a sociopath as much as Max Miller is. Max Miller can't be removed from the ballot at this point. The Republicans are stuck with him. In Florida, Republicans have an opportunity to improve their chances. And I would just say this. The Democrats moved heaven and earth to get Eric Swalwell out of his race. and Graham Plattner out of his race. It's like the Republicans looked at what the Democrats did and said, you know what? We're going to put up our weakest links. We're going to double down with stupid. We're going to go find the worst possible people and run them for office. How is it that the Democrats could see the train wrecks coming with their candidates and say, we got to force these people out of the race? And on the Republican side, they're like, no, we're going to try to double down and spend money and get the bad guys elected. It's wild to me. The silver lining for the GOP is that Abdul El-Sayed, the establishment Democrats, moved too late on him, and he's their nominee. And Mike Rogers, according to a Fox News poll, is ahead in that race right now. And keep in mind, Fox News polls lean towards the Democrats. You see a Fox News poll subtract two from the Democratic side almost consistently. Mike Rogers leads 51-47. It probably is more like he leads 53-45 in that race. You've got about 20% of Democrats saying they're going to vote for Mike Rogers over the socialist Islamic fascist. By the way, you want a stat that blows your mind? I put this in my morning email. This is crazy to me. The story broke yesterday that, well, Abdul El-Sayed is committed to Sharia. And under Sharia law, Muslims who are committed to Sharia law do not believe dogs should be pets. And Abdul El-Sayed says he's committed to Sharia law. He oversaw Detroit's animal shelter. The kill rate for dogs was 74%. It resulted in a lawsuit. The city had to pay $63,000 to settle conditions for the animal shelter that Abdul El-Sayed was in charge of. If you want to put this in perspective, when Abdul El-Sayed, the Democratic Senate candidate in Michigan, was in charge of the animal shelter in Detroit, his animal shelter killed 26.4% of all dogs killed in the United States in 2015. And by the way, they only accounted for 0.19 hundredths of a percent of dogs in the United States. Do you love animals? Do you love dogs? In 2014, Abdul El-Sayed was responsible for 26.4% of all dogs euthanized in the United States, with a kill rate of 74% in his animal shelter. He is a Sharia law committed Muslim who believes that dogs should not be pets. That guy is running against Mike Rogers, which gives the GOP a unique advantage in Michigan. Character counts, people. Character still counts. 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
3: A new aircraft carrier is headed to the Middle East. The USS George Washington left Vietnam last week and will be replacing the USS Abraham Lincoln. The JEA Board of Directors meeting today to discuss an employee survey into workplace environment issues. And JFRD responded to a fire early this morning at Jack's Oral and Maxillofacial Surgery on Beach Boulevard. I'm Michelle Thibodeau.
8: Turnout expectations may be soft, but every election has consequences. And Florida's primary may be the final verdict in several local races.
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0: 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And also, you know, so I won the Golfers Journal lottery to play Chesapeake Creek over in South Carolina. It's just, it's an opportunity. Again, if you text golf to 33777, I'll send you the golfer, the link to Van Allen Golf, but also to Golfers Journal. So if you subscribe to the Golfers Journal, which is like my favorite magazine, it's a quarterly, beautiful pictures, great stories. You also become a member of the Broken Tee Society, they call it. And they have access to some of the greatest golf courses on the planet, and you can enter a lottery and get a chance to play them. And the only one I've won this year is Chesapeake Creek. It's not far from me. It's about 3 hours from me. It's a beautiful, beautiful course. And you might be able to come play golf with me. And I also, if you use my referral link by texting golf to 33777, they send me some golf balls. So something in it for me, but there's a lot of stuff in it for you. It's great, great. If you're interested in golf, it's a great thing to do. But also VanAllenGolf.com, use Eric at checkout. You'll get 15% off. All right. Now when we come back, I want to take phone calls. Mike, be patient with me. 877-973-7425. If you want to be on the program, you should know, however, right now, Luigi Mangione has now admitted to murdering the CEO of United Healthcare. He will go to prison for the rest of his life. Brian Thompson, the CEO of United Healthcare, you will remember the left, some of them refused to admit that Luigi Mangione did it, or they cheered him on for murdering a healthcare executive at a time more and more of the left believes that violence is acceptable to solve problems in the United States. No, violence is not. My wife does not get violent with people, but with technology, she sure can. She does not like it. It's another reason my peace of mind to have vision computers in my house, so I don't have to deal with the tech support. Not that I really do with much of herself, although she's more an iPhone, iPad person, and that falls on me. 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
4: I'm Michelle Thibodeau. JSO is searching for the person or people who shot a man on the south side, leaving him critically injured. The shooting happened just before 10 o'clock last night on Kernan near Beach Boulevard. A short time later, a man in his early 20s was taken to the hospital with multiple gunshot wounds. Witnesses told police they saw a woman holding a gun and a man walking behind her. They got into a dark-colored car and sped away from the scene. Several vehicles in the parking lot were hit by gunfire, but no one else was hurt. A man is under arrest after the Clay County Sheriff's Office says he strangled his girlfriend's dog.
5: According to the arrest report, Cole Doherty and the dog's owner share a cell phone. The owner was going through old pictures and videos and found some that showed the suspect's hands around the dog's neck, killing it. Doherty now faces aggravated animal cruelty charges.
4: Ben Becker says the 22-year-old suspect remains in the Clay County Jail awaiting a court date in early September. And Jacksonville Beach police urge you not to fall victim to a warrant scam. Here's how it works. Someone calls claiming you have an outstanding warrant and you need to pay money to avoid arrest. Scammers impersonate law enforcement officer and use real names, badge numbers, and other information to make the calls sound legit. They demand immediate payment through gift cards and cryptocurrency, as well as wire transfers or other unusual methods. Police say they will never call and demand payment to clear a warrant. When in doubt, hang up and verify with the official agency. I'm Michelle Thibodeau for 104.5 WOKV.
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3: A 6 on the WOKV weather meter, hot on this Friday, partly sunny skies, a few late day and evening showers and thunderstorms developing, but not before temperatures approach the record high of 99. Feel like temperatures far above 100 degrees. A shower storm early tonight, then clearing and in the 70s. Your weekend will be partly sunny and hot, isolated to widely scattered. Afternoon and evening showers and thunderstorms with highs 95 to 100 degrees. With your First Alert Forecast, I'm Action News Jax's Chief Meteorologist Mike Burrish for 104.5 WOKV.
2: First Alert Traffic from the Strata Air Conditioning and Heating Traffic Center.
4: Ocean Way to the south side, East Beltway southbound. You're looking at 12 minutes to get from the Danes Point down to Butler Boulevard. From the WOKV Traffic Center, I'm Brian Middleton.
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6: Luigi Mangione has pleaded guilty to federal stalking charges in the 2024 killing of United Healthcare CEO Brian Thompson. He faces life in prison and will be sentenced in December. The Jags are in New Orleans for the first preseason game of this season. You can watch that tomorrow at 4 o'clock on Fox 30. And one man is in critical condition after a shooting at a Southside Jacksonville apartment complex. I'm Michelle Thibodeau.
7: Conversationalist, it's Eric Erickson here across the Fruited Plain. I am delighted to have you with me. If you would like to call in this open line Friday, the phone number is 877-973-7425. You can also text the word Eric, E-R-I-C-K, to 33777 and get the live stream, the show notes, and so much more. Ben Shapiro put up a video, and in so doing, let me read you his description on social media. The American dream is the promise of a process. If you work hard and make smart and virtuous decisions, you will live a better life than your parents, and your children will live a better life than you do. That process requires free markets, free minds, equal justice before the law, and social fabric. Government's job is to protect the American dream. Don't listen to the demoralization agents trying to destroy it in the name of utopian schemes on the left or the right. John Daniel Davidson, who I actually know the guy and like the guy, he is at the Federalist. He's senior editor, written the book Pagan America, The Decline of Christianity and the Dark Age to Come, which kind of gives you a sense of where his headspace is. He wrote this, replying to Ben Shapiro. This is so disconnected from the reality of American life in 2026. It's hard to believe Shapiro really believes it. But this is also a guy who routinely expresses contempt for ordinary working people and seems to know nothing about what life is like for most Americans today. So maybe he does believe it, but you shouldn't, because it's cheap propaganda designed to shame you into silence about the collapsing state of our country. Ben's point, if you work hard, make smart and virtuous decisions, you will live a better life than your parents and your children and live a better life than you do. That requires free markets, free minds, equal justice before the law, and a social fabric. Now, John Daniel Davidson is something of a pessimist, and I gather a lot of people who spend a lot of time online have become pessimists these days. I think John still lives in Austin, and I might think the decline of the world is coming if I lived in Austin as well. But it's propaganda to believe if you work hard and live a virtuous life, you're going to get ahead. You know, our GDP in this country, it's not going up as much as it was in the 50s and 60s, but it's going up more. And I comment and said, I don't mean any disrespect. I do see the social rot. But I still think the nation and its people are in a far better place than we were. And I think we can understand the problems. And I think Ben's point is generally true. I mean, I do see John and understand that there are some parts of our society and places of the country that have gone downhill. The permissive drug use in Portland and Denver and whatnot. The social rot, the progressive licentiousness to turn a blind eye to crime. Like, I see it. But I still think that our nation's in a better place than we were overall. And he's like, better how? I mean, he responded to me and he says, a far better place than we were when. Friends, if you want to know how we're in a far better place as a nation than we were, I can give you a precise number and date 10 years ago. 10 years ago, my wife would be dead from lung cancer because her lung cancer treatment had not yet been put out on the market. Yeah, we're in a better place. And you can say, well, Erickson, that's you, but I know a lot of families benefiting from this medicine that wasn't around 10 years ago. It was only just about to come out. 10 years ago, I couldn't get things delivered to my house the next day. I don't have to go shop for toilet paper or paper towels or a lot of stuff anymore. I can get it delivered to my house the same day from Amazon the next day. Some cases now, Amazon, I live in the middle of Georgia, not in an urban metropolis, and I can sometimes on Amazon get same-day delivery of stuff even here in middle Georgia because there's a distribution hub down the street from me. 10 years ago, the Democrats could shut down states that wanted to ban trans care for kids, and now they can't because of the Supreme Court. 10 years ago, my state could not save the lives of children that they can save today because of the end of Roe v. Wade. Yeah, I think our nation's in a better place. Not everywhere, not all the time, but I got to think there is some professional pessimism that is circulating on the right these days, where your entire identity is on having everyone believe that we are worse off now than we were 10 years ago, 15 years ago, 50 years ago. Got to tell you what, let me put this real blunt for you. If you're a black person in the United States of America today and you're trying to argue with a black person that we were better off 50 years ago, yeah, good luck with that argument. Inarguably, by every measure, black Americans are better off today than they were 50 years ago. And when they hear you white people talking about, things were better off 50 years ago, they're like, yeah, really? When we were struggling to be able to vote? Really? The remarkable thing and the real racism out there, and I'm not, by the way, attributing this to John at all, but I see people out there who are arguing and trying to back him up on this who are, and they're like, yeah, I mean, back then the black family wasn't in collapse. Okay, white person lecturing black people on how much better they were under Jim Crow. Good for you. It's wild to see the pessimism. You know, I'm mindful of, it's the 15th of the Screwtape Letters. I've mentioned this in the past. Let me pull this up.

moment alone, freedom and actuality are offered them. The enemy would therefore have them continually concerned either with eternity, which means being concerned with him, and understand when he's writing, the Screwtape is writing this, the enemy is God, or with the present, either meditating on their eternal union with or separation from himself, or either obeying the present voice of conscience, bearing the present cross, receiving the present grace, giving thanks for the present pleasure. Our business, that is the business of the devil, is to get man away from the eternal and away from the present. With this in view, we sometimes tempt a human to live in the past. But this is of limited value, for they have some real knowledge of the past, and it has a determinate nature and to that extent resembles eternity. It is far better to make them live in the future. Biological necessity makes all their passions point in that direction already. So that thought about the future inflames expectations and fears. Also, it is unknown to them, so that in making them think about it, we make them think of unrealities. In a word, the future is, of all things, the least like eternity. It is the most completely temporal part of time, for the past is frozen and no longer flows, and the present is all lit up with eternal rays. Hence the encouragement we have given to all those schemes of thought as creative evolution, scientific humanism, or communism, which fix men's affections on the future on the very core of temporality. Hence nearly all vices are rooted in the future. Gratitude looks to the past and love to the present. Fear, avarice, lust, and ambition all look ahead. Do not think lust an exception. When the present pleasure arrives, the sin, which alone interests us, is already over. The pleasure is just the part of the process which we regret and would exclude if we could do so without losing the sin. It is the part contributed by the enemy and therefore experienced in a present. The sin, which is our contribution, looks forward. To be sure, the enemy wants men to think of the future too, just so much as is necessary for now planning the acts of justice and charity, which will probably be their duty tomorrow. The duty of planning tomorrow's work is today's duty. Though its material is borrowed from the future, the duty, like all duties, is in the present. This is not straw splitting. He does not want men to give the future their hearts to place their treasure in it. We do. His ideal is a man who, having worked all day for the good of posterity, washes his mind to the whole subject, commits the issue to heaven, and returns at once to the patience or gratitude demanded by the moment that is passing over him. But we want a man hag-ridden by the future, haunted by visions of an imminent heaven or hell upon earth, ready to break the enemy's commands in the present if by so doing we make him think he can attain the one or avert the other, can obtain heaven or avert hell. Dependent for his faith on the success or failures of schemes whose end he will not live to see. We want a whole race perpetually in pursuit of the rainbow's end, never honest nor kind nor happy now, but always using as mere fuel wherewith to heap the altar of the future every real gift which is offered them in the present. And keep in mind that the phrase living in the present is ambiguous. It may describe a process which is really just as concerned with the future as anxiety itself. Your man may be untroubled about the future, not because he's concerned with the present, but because he's persuaded himself the future's going to be agreeable. As long as that is the real course of his tranquility will do us good, because it's only piling up more disappointment and therefore more impatience for him with his false hopes are dashed. If, on the other hand, he's aware that horrors may be in store for him and is praying for the virtues wherewith to meet them, and meanwhile concerning himself with the present, because there and there alone all duty, all grace, all knowledge, and all pleasure dwell, his state is very undesirable and should be attacked at once. It is most likely that he is living in the present simply because his health is good and he's enjoying his work. The phenomenon would be merely natural. All the same, I should break it up if I were you. No natural phenomenon is really in our favor. Anyway, why should the creature be happy? Your affectionate uncle, Screwtape. What's that talking about? Well, I kind of feel like, no disrespect intended to John Davidson, but he's kind of living with fear of the future. I mean, he's written a book on how a doom is coming in a post-Christian age. I mean, again, this is Screwtape Letters. We want a man hag-ridden by the future, haunted by visions of an imminent hell upon earth, ready to break the enemy's commands in the present, if by so doing we can make him think he can avert that hell. And oftentimes, the conservative disposition is look to the past and say, well, the past was so much better than what we have right now. And what you're doing is you're breaking with where you're closest to God, which is right here, right now, in the present living. It's your connection to eternity.
And you're either idealizing the past or idealizing the future, and you're

0: creating idols in the idealization. And there's a growing body of people, and it's not a coincidence, I think, that so many of them are online. And they see things happening in other places, and they think, this is all so terrible. Things were so much better. Things were so much ideal then. I got to tell you, again, if you asked me if we were better off a decade ago than we are today, no, because a decade ago, I'd be watching my wife die. A decade ago, I couldn't sit on my toilet and order my groceries and have them delivered by the time I got off the toilet. A decade ago, I couldn't stop the government from trying to force transgenderism in private and public schools. A decade ago, I couldn't save the lives of infants in utero in my state. That's just a decade ago. The progress of medicine, the progress of science, the progress of social understanding, we have made tremendous progress, but people want to be unhappy, and I do think misery and unhappiness is increasingly a choice, and it's a choice a lot of people are making. Is there unfairness in the world? Yes, there always is. Are things more expensive now today than they were 10 years ago? Absolutely. We've had inflation. But I also think it's very interesting that most of the people who are most miserable about where we are now, their solution is even more government, the government that caused the very problems that we're at right now. There's something to be said about being content. And I'm terrible at being content. I want to have 1,000 radio stations. I want the house and the land tomorrow. I want the private jet. I want all these things. And it makes me sometimes forget that I should be grateful and content with the blessings God has given me today. A wife and 2 good kids, one of whom is here in the office with me who brought me coffee. I got a great job. I'm surrounded by a great team. I get to go home and enjoy my backyard, and I get a weekend off where I can plan cooking for friends on Sunday and await the arrival of football. I got to be more content. We all got to be more content. The secret to a happy living now is contentedness. Nothing Ben Shapiro said was wrong. If you work hard, you're virtuous, you're responsible, and you're diligent, you're going to have a better life than that which came before you. You really are. It just may not be what you've idealized in your head, because you've made idols instead of you living in the present where God actually is to enjoy him.
1: 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Those who disagree with him, also listen to see what he's going to say next. It's the Eric Erickson Show. 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
3: A new aircraft carrier is headed to the Middle East. The USS George Washington left Vietnam last week and will be replacing the USS Abraham Lincoln. The JEA Board of Directors meeting today to discuss an employee survey into workplace environment issues. And JFRD responded to a fire early this morning at Jack's Oral and Maxillofacial Surgery on Beach Boulevard. I'm Michelle Thibodeau.
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0: I admit, music has gotten a lot worse in the last 10 years. Like, that might be the most boomer thing you've ever sent to me. Mike, you're going to be up first today. Welcome to the show, sir. How are you?
19: Oh, man, thank you. I appreciate it. I'm doing pretty good. How you doing?
0: Great. What's going on?
19: I'm calling because, you know, I have two of my best friends who are black conservatives. And typically I try to keep religion and politics out of my conversations. But with the ascension of Donald Trump, it's kind of forced that, you know, forced that conversation into the forefront. And, you know, in our circle, it was always very hard for people to understand how you can be a black and conservative. Donald Trump comes along and those two, I'm talking about, avidly support Donald Trump as if he was the next coming. They do it in a way that a parent loves their child. In other words, no matter what they do wrong, there is no wrong. And I just decided that I'm going to let that be. But one thing that I have noticed with Trump is I feel, and I told them that before he got elected, if he get elected, he's going to destroy the conservative party. And I think that's coming into fruition. The conservatives, debate with a conservative now is totally different than a debate with a conservative 20 years ago, where it was more about balancing budgets. Protecting my grandchildren's children from debt that, you know, we occur today, from freedom of religion, freedom of speech,
0: Yeah, and, you know, Mike, part of it is, part of it is the cultural times we're in, too. And I got to let you go there to get the commercial break. I get your point, though, that the question is, are people being shackled to personality or policy? And I'm still a policy guy, and I'm willing to call the president out when I disagree with him. Some people aren't, which I think that's more populism than conservatism. But a lot of what we're dealing with these days are cultural issues. And I actually, that's a perfect segue into what I want to talk about when we come back, the culture versus the economy. 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
3: I'm Michelle Thibodeau. Jacksonville Fire and Rescue investigating a fire at an oral surgery center early this morning on Beach Boulevard near San Pablo Road. Neighbors reported hearing what sounded like an explosion and feeling their homes shake. The Sheriff's Office Crime Scene Unit was also called to the scene. No injuries have been reported, and the cause of the fire remains under investigation. Luigi Mangione has admitted to the 2024 killing of UnitedHealthcare CEO Brian Thompson. He entered his guilty plea to federal stalking charges in New York this morning. He faces life in prison and will be sentenced in December. Speaking in court, Mangione said he traveled to New York with the intent of killing Thompson and knew what he was doing. Mangione still faces state murder charges. Students at UNF are preparing for the first day of school on Monday.
20: The university says this semester they have the largest enrollment numbers to date, 18,500, up 900 from last fall. UNF is also welcoming 30 new employees who will help students learn more about AI, cybersecurity, and public policy.
3: Ben Becker says construction of a new apartment complex near campus is underway. It's set to open next year. I'm Michelle Thibodeau for 104.5 WOKV.
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5: A 6 on the WOKV weather meter, hot on this Friday, partly sunny skies. A few late day and evening showers and thunderstorms developing, but not before temperatures approach the record high of 99. Feel like temperatures far above 100 degrees. A shower storm early tonight, then clearing and in the 70s. Your weekend will be partly sunny and hot, isolated to widely scattered. Afternoon and evening showers and thunderstorms with highs 95 to 100 degrees. With your First Alert Forecast, I'm Action News Jax, Chief Meteorologist Mike Burrish for 104.5 WOKV.
4: First Alert Traffic from the Strata Air Conditioning and Heating Traffic Center.
6: Southsiders heading up to the Arlington area east Beltway northbound this afternoon. You will tap the brakes after Town Center Parkway. Still a 10-minute ride from State Route 9B up to Atlantic Boulevard. From the WOKB Traffic Center, I'm Brian Middleton.
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3: Luigi Mangione has pleaded guilty to federal stalking charges in the 2024 killing of United Healthcare CEO Brian Thompson. He faces life in prison and will be sentenced in December. The Jags are in New Orleans for the first preseason game of this season. You can watch that tomorrow at 4 o'clock on Fox 30. And one man is in critical condition after a shooting at a Southside Jacksonville apartment complex. I'm Michelle Thibodeau.
0: Welcome back. It is Eric Erickson here. The phone number, 877-973-7425. Should you wish to be on the program, let us head to Palm Beach, Florida, to Warren. Welcome to the show. How are you?
8: I'm great. Good afternoon. How are you?
0: I'm good. What's going on?
8: Well, I've got a couple of hobbies. I do barbecue. I've spoken to you about that in the past. Do a lot of barbecue, been on a lot of the barbecue Facebook pages, things like that. I'm also involved in a lot of stuff on Star Trek. And there was something recently about, you know, cross-posting things with Star Trek where they're happening in the real world. So I posted something about Noah Tishby, the Israeli actor. She was in a Star Trek episode in 2004. The premise of that episode, the Earth was attacked, and she was a fighter fighting to avenge the attack. Move ahead 19 years later, she's doing the same thing after the October 7th attack with Israel. Now, I put this comparison, this beautiful picture of her up on this Star Trek Facebook page, and I got ripped apart. You're talking about Star Trek, you know, infinite diversity, infinite cultures, and live long and prosper, and who's our neighbor, and all the stuff about love and everything that has to do with Star Trek. Ripped apart to shreds, calling me all kinds of names, calling her a baby killer, saying things about Israel. Posted the same thing on a barbecue board. Love. Nothing but love. Israel's great. Noah Tishby's amazing. I couldn't believe what I was reading and how this was happening. And it just drove me crazy. And the Vulcan salute that Mr. Spock gives is actually the priestly blessing that's done in by the Kohanim in the Orthodox synagogue at the High Holidays. Episodes of Star Trek and Star Trek itself based on Judaism. And the hate that was coming from the Star Trek group, these people, it freaked me out, actually, that it's coming from that type of group. But the barbecue people view as backyard beer swillers, you know, they love.
0: Right.
8: But love.
0: Yes. Okay. So I'm glad you bring this up of all things. Because, you know, okay. So, Warren, I got to ask you first. What do you think? Are you watching this season, Strange New Worlds? What do you think?
8: It is absolutely horrible.
0: Okay, thank you.
8: It's not like the Star Trek of old.
0: Thank you. I actually liked the first three seasons. Like, what are we doing here, people? This season sucks so far. I haven't seen the latest episode. Okay, I'm glad it's not just me. Y'all, I love Star Trek. I do. Have since I was a kid. One of my funniest memories of when I was in high school is my physics teacher, Miss Scott, let me skip school to go see Star Trek VI, Undiscovered Country, on the day it opened, so long as I committed to writing a 3-page report on the inaccuracies, the scientific inaccuracies of it. So I got to skip school and tell my parents they had to take me to see Star Trek in the theater instead of going to school so that I could get extra credit. I wound up getting out of my physics class with 120%.
9: There you go.
0: Yes, listen, okay. I'm glad to hear you say that. But also, to your point, I want to play this from Melissa Farah Griffith on CNN last night, because this gets directly to your point, Warren.
10: That's why I don't lean so much into the DSA's taking over the Democratic Party, because I think, okay, well, the DSA has to win in competitive places to be this legitimate faction that is like a threat or in some sense to the Democratic
11: Party. I'm not sure the DSA knows that, though, if you listen to them. They seem to have a few lessons in politics. But I think the rise of the DSA, some of this is, yes, economic in nature. I think a lot of it is overeducated, younger, largely white voters who, frankly, are more motivated by cultural issues, by issues like Gaza, and they're kind of just putting all of their energy behind a progressive cause. But you don't see most of these candidates prioritizing first and foremost affordability and bringing down the cost of living. It is much more these third rail issues.
0: Much more these third rail issues. Yes, they don't want to talk about affordability issues because the government's thing making things more expensive. They want to talk about Gaza. And the irony here is Warren's point is right. If you know anything about Star Trek, a lot of like Vulcan... Mr. Spock is Vulcan and whatnot. There's a lot of ties into Judaism, and the people who love it, they don't know anything about it. They are super woke progressives. The people at Paramount, some of them, they just ruined part of it. I've liked the Strange New World series, but this season so far has not clicked with me. It's just been super flippant. The DSA are a bunch of kids who are driven into politics on cultural issues tied to them. And here this gets to the last caller's point as well. The real divide in America today is cultural. At least that is what some political strategists believe. And even Democratic strategists who believe that are concerned with, though the polling is terrible for the GOP, they might actually survive because of the cultural issues. I want to play you this from Harry Enten from CNN. He's their data guy. Listen to this.
12: I went back and I tried to find every single poll I could find at this point in previous Michigan Senate campaigns in the 21st century. I believe that El Sayed being down by that 4-point margin is the weakest that any Democrat has polled at this point in a Senate race this entire century.
11: So we'll see what happens over the next 3 months. But one thing that has stood out to me as we've been watching these numbers and who's winning these primaries is just the turnout period from Democrats.
12: It's been absolutely bonkers huge. So I went ahead and I tried to tally up all of the turnout so far in the primaries. If you thought the Michigan Senate poll was bad for Democrats, the turnout numbers in the primaries are very good news for Democrats. What are we talking about? This year across all the primaries, it's 25 plus million so far. You go back to 2018, which was a bonkers year for Democrats. For the entire primary season, it was just 23 million. So Democrats are already running ahead of where they were in 2018, which was a year in which they did extremely well in the House races, not nearly as well in the Senate races, but that map was tilted against them in a way that this year's, simply put, is not.
11: So the president quotes you a lot. I mean, if you're the White House or Trump's political operation and you're looking at those numbers, what are you seeing so far?
12: I'm running scared. You know, look, the numbers don't lie. I tell it like it is. Whatever the numbers say, that's where I go. You see that turnout high so far on the Democratic side? That, to me, is emblematic of a president of the United States who is deeply underwater. And it matters, because if you look over history, right, you go back to past midterm cycles. You go back over the last 20 years. Which side had the higher turnout? Every single time since 2006, that side went on to win the U.S. House of Representatives. These numbers matter.
11: Harry Enten.
0: That is Harry Enten, and he's right. When you have massive primary turnouts, your side shows its enthusiasm, you're more likely to turn out. Here's what gives some Democrats pause and Republicans hope, and that is the cultural issues. Why is Mike Rogers ahead of Abdul El Sayed in Michigan? 100% cultural issues. Abdul El Sayed is a left-wing radical who hates dogs. He is a left-wing radical who spends his time talking about Israel, not affordability. He is a left-wing radical who believes that we need to get rid of ICE and open the borders. He's a left-wing radical across the board. Now, by the way, it turns out his sister is even more wackadoo than him. She's Muslim and bragging about the abortion she had, among other things. It's wild the secular lives these people lead, and it's off-putting to a lot of people in Michigan. The problem in Texas is that on the cultural issues, you've got a deeply corrupt serial adulterer running on the GOP faith and family values, and it's not clicking with people. Hard to say he's a culture warrior when he's been defiant of the culture people want. But around the nation, Republicans are taking some solace in the fact that Democrats are going so far left on trans issues, among other things. You got the Democratic nominee now in Minnesota, the Lieutenant Governor Peggy Flanagan, wackadoo lib, calling for open borders and citizenship. Listen to this.
2: You have said that you want to rip ICE apart. Is that effectively calling to abolish ICE? Do you want to abolish ICE?
13: I think what we need is an immigration system, but we need an immigration system that, you know, is grounded in public safety and that is grounded in dignity and making sure that we have a pathway to citizenship. We can absolutely have secure borders, but, you know, what we have witnessed literally in the streets here of Minnesota is that Donald Trump's ICE has, you know, detained people simply if they are people of color. You know, I'm a member of the Native American community, and they were detaining Native people who are literally native to this country simply because of the color of their skin.
0: This woman is a nut job. She's the one who recommended killing people who tried to stop or ban trans surgeries for minors. There are a real cultural divide in this country. And as the Democrats go further and further left with these people, they want to get rid of ICE, they want to open the border, they want to give amnesty to all, they want to prop up an illegal immigrant population, they want trans sports, they want boys and girls locker rooms, they want abortion on demand until birth, they want marijuana everywhere. There is blowback from the nation. There are blowback from the voters. And the Republicans are really hoping that they can run a cultural crusade campaign this year to preserve their strengths and run a cultural campaign this year to minimize Democratic gains. And they might be able to. It would be deeply hilarious to me, just as a student of politics, to see the Republicans lose Texas and win Michigan. I hope it doesn't happen. I hope that we hold on to Texas, even with the bad candidate. But it could happen, and it would be funny that Republicans lost in Texas because they decided that character didn't count, and Republicans won Michigan because, turns out, character does count. It would be very, very funny to see that dynamic. God forbid we lose Texas, though. But something like that could be coming. It's like to people who call themselves conservative, but ultimately it's a cultural thing. A lot of them embrace populism, that not across the board conservatism, not free market conservatism, but a social conservatism that is willing to have a larger government involvement, but as long as it's culturally conservative. There are people these days on the left who are drifting to the right, particularly non-white people, who are okay with government largesse, but they really don't like the wackadoo progressive social values of the rich white people. You know, Daryl Modi is the CEO of Anthropic that has Claude. His wife doesn't have much of an online profile. There's not much you can Google about her. This is one of the liberal elite in the United States, Daryl Modi, according to press reports. His wife wanted to start an adult film company and asked Jeffrey Epstein to invest in it, even after he had pled guilty to crimes in the past. Think about that. You want to start an adult film company that prioritizes young women, and Jeffrey Epstein turns you down. And that is the wife of the guy who goes around the world talking about the doom and gloom of AI and how awesome his product is. You know, I saw somebody the other day point out that the one thing that all the futurists got wrong is that the tech villains would be charismatic, cool, and sell everybody on their vision without scaring people, because all the tech visionaries we've got right now are a bunch of weirdo nerds who, when they sell their product, want you to know we're all going to die from their product and it's going to be awesome. And again, it is a great cultural divide in this country. What we're seeing now is culture matters. And the question for this campaign season as we head towards November, is it the economy or is it culture? I actually think it's the economy more than culture. I think the GOP is making a bad gamble here. We'll see if I'm right or wrong on this in November. I think we'll save some races because of culture, but we'll lose others that were winnable because of the economy. And I think those are going to outweigh the culture ones.
14: When the truth seems hazy, Eric will clear the way. It's the Eric Erickson Show. 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
3: A new aircraft carrier is headed to the Middle East. The USS George Washington left Vietnam last week and will be replacing the USS Abraham Lincoln. The JEA Board of Directors meeting today to discuss an employee survey into workplace environment issues. And JFRD responded to a fire early this morning at Jack's Oral and Maxillofacial Surgery on Beach Boulevard. I'm Michelle Thibodeau.
14: Sean Hannity, Brian Kilmeade, and Eric Erickson. 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
0: Welcome back. It is Eric Erickson here. It is an open line Friday. The phone number is 877-973-7425. Should you wish to be on the program, I'm going to go to Jacksonville, Florida. Jeff, you're up next. Welcome.
5: Hey, Eric. Thanks for taking my call. Love listening to your show. Really appreciate the Christian values that you adhere to. It's inspirational to myself as well. So thank you for that. What I wanted to get to is what you were talking about yesterday with the big three automakers and the V8 cars. I'm a big gearhead guy. Love my cars as long as I can remember. I'm almost 59 years old, big car guy. And I think what I'm finally glad to see is that we stop listening to the people that don't spend money. These greenhouse people, they don't go spend money on anything. They don't, to me, live a more extravagant lifestyle. And I don't mean it in a braggadocious way. I mean, like, you know, hey, if I want to go buy a boat, I buy a boat and I'm going to enjoy it. And I'm not going to squirrel it all away. Whereas I see these liberal people that pound down us that want to be able to enjoy our lives. They're miserable living in their one bedroom somewhere or in their mom and dad's house, but they're going to sit there and tell me what I can and can't spend my money on. And I'm glad finally we're moving away from that. I mean, I'm on different things. I see the Cadillac Blackwing, for instance. The dealers can't keep those. They're $120,000. People buy them. They love them. You know, they can't sell them quick enough. So I'm glad that we're finally seeing the big three and other places in the U.S. moving away and letting the consumer dictate what should be in the marketplace. That's, you know, just my thoughts on that. And I appreciate you covering it.
0: I'm glad you said that because, yeah, we do have a lot of loud people who try to dictate terms. And most of those people are completely out of touch, and they're not the consumers of these things. And I mean, the Detroit is some of it under government pressure, been pushed to essentially design their vehicles based on what the government says people should buy, as opposed to what people should want to buy. You know, that's like so. The vice president has come out and said, if we really want to push back against socialism, we got to make people's lives better. And he's right on that. He's absolutely right on that. We see eye to eye on that. My problem is that some of what the vice president wants to do is have the government setting policies like an industrial policy and things like that. And I don't trust, the elite of the right any more than I trust the elite of the left to set those policies. I think you gotta have people be able to live their own lives. And that's my issue is, we should be allowing corporations to listen to the people. So that the people can determine what the market rate is of things, and we should be allowing the people to live their lives. And we, frankly, don't have a free market right now. And most of the 20 and 30-somethings who are dissatisfied in life right now have never really seen an American free market because the government's been picking winners and losers going back to the Bush administration when we bailed out banks and did TARP and bailed out General Motors and the like. That kind of began to break down the free market. We should be getting back to that instead of going further and further towards government control, because all the dissatisfaction people have in life right now comes from the fact that government is the one picking the winners and the losers. Government is the one that is telling us how to live our lives. Government is the one that's ruining the economy. So let's get away from the government and let people get back to living their lives as they see fit and engaging in arm's length transactions with each other without the government steering them. And we will see costs come down as a result, because competition lowers costs. And the government has taken competition out of the market. You know, if we allow the creative destruction of the marketplace to happen, instead of propping up businesses all the time, the entrepreneurs of America will pick over the pieces and win. And we just don't have that happening right now. 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
4: I'm Michelle Thibodeau. JSO is searching for the person or people who shot a man on the south side, leaving him critically injured. The shooting happened just before 10 o'clock last night on Kernan near Beach Boulevard. A short time later, a man in his early 20s was taken to the hospital with multiple gunshot wounds. Witnesses told police they saw a woman holding a gun and a man walking behind her. They got into a dark-colored car and sped away from the scene. Several vehicles in the parking lot were hit by gunfire, but no one else was hurt. A man is under arrest after the Clay County Sheriff's Office says he strangled his girlfriend's dog.
5: According to the arrest report, Cole Doherty and the dog's owner share a cell phone. The owner was going through old pictures and videos and found some that showed the suspect's hands around the dog's neck, killing it. Doherty now faces aggravated animal cruelty charges.
4: Ben Becker says the 22-year-old suspect remains in the Clay County Jail awaiting a court date in early September. And Jacksonville Beach police urge you not to fall victim to a warrant scam. Here's how it works. Someone calls claiming you have an outstanding warrant and you need to pay money to avoid arrest. Scammers impersonate law enforcement officer and use real names, badge numbers, and other information to make the calls sound legit. They demand immediate payment through gift cards and cryptocurrency, as well as wire transfers or other unusual methods. Police say they will never call and demand payment to clear a warrant. When in doubt, hang up and verify with the official agency. I'm Michelle Thibodeau for 104.5 WOKV.
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13: Hot this afternoon with temperatures in the 90s. You'll see a few storms develop through early this evening, then clearing skies overnight tonight and dropping into the 70s. It's at 6 on the WOKV weather meter. Saturday and Sunday will be hot and humid under partly sunny skies. A few afternoon and evening storms, but a lot of dry hours too, and temperatures reaching the mid to upper 90s. And of course, feel like temperatures well above the century mark. From the First Alert Weather Center, I'm Action News Jack's Chief Meteorologist Mike Burrish for 104.5 WOKV.
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14: West Side drivers, West Beltway southbound, watch out for a broken down car. This one's after Pritchard. The good news is that's over on the right shoulder. From the WOKV Traffic Center, I'm Brian Middleton.
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4: Luigi Mangione has pleaded guilty to federal stalking charges in the 2024 killing of United Healthcare CEO Brian Thompson. He faces life in prison and will be sentenced in December. The Jags are in New Orleans for the first preseason game of this season. You can watch that tomorrow at 4 o'clock on Fox 30. And one man is in critical condition after a shooting at a Southside Jacksonville apartment complex. I'm Michelle Thibodeau.

0: Ladies and gentlemen, boys and girls, it's another exciting hour of the Eric Erickson Show. Welcome nationwide. It's an open line Friday, and the phone number is 877-973-7425. Should you wish to be on the program, I would be absolutely delighted to have you. Now, I gotta talk to you about our governor here in the state of Georgia. I don't know if you know this, but occasionally our governor says some outrageous things. I know. Yeah, listen, this is nationwide, and I gotta talk about our governor here in Georgia. But it's a nationwide conversation. Our governor disappears, not to be seen by anyone, and then suddenly appears and says outrageous things. No. You people think I'm talking about Brian Kemp. No, I'm talking about the actual governor, Stacey Abrams. Still convinced she won. She's still convinced of it. She went from governor of Georgia to president of the galaxy or some such on Star Trek. And now, Stacey Abrams is interviewing Kamala Harris. And I gotta play for you this outrageous clip. And just so you know, Stacey Abrams, who wrote romance novels and became the minority leader of the state house in Georgia, has some thoughts on the South.
1: And I know you've been spending a lot of time in the South recently. Yeah. You've been to Tennessee and Louisiana and North Carolina. Yeah. And what I tell people when they want to understand what authoritarianism can look like in the U.S., I say, look South. We have lived under soft authoritarianism, I would say, since 1776.
0: What? We've learned, by the way, Stacey Abrams' party controlled the state of Georgia from the 1800s all the way to 2002, really 2006. Isn't this hilarious that Stacey Abrams thinks that the South is a soft authoritarian area of the country? She was in the state legislature in Georgia. She doesn't like the South. You know that the South is now where people want to live. People are leaving the northern states that she apparently loves, and they're moving to the South. People are moving from California. They're moving to Texas. They're moving to Georgia. I mean, frankly, I wish people would stop moving to Georgia. The traffic around here is just a nightmare these days. My Department of Transportation in my state, they are building a special lane or special segregated highway. Oh, should I say segregated? Oh, my. Will that be part of total? It's a segregated highway. No. Race has nothing to do with it. 18-wheelers. Only 18-wheelers will be able to drive on this highway headed north. They won't do a southbound one, I understand. There'll be a north one. And so there's a lot of 18-wheeler traffic between the middle of my state to Atlanta, and they're building a northbound two-lane elevated interstate system that is just for 18-wheelers. And I love the idea. The amount of times I get stuck behind two 18-wheelers, one trying to pass the other, and the one is going 69 miles an hour, and the other one is going 69 and a half miles an hour. You'll be behind them for 20, 30 miles trying to pass each other. God bless the DOT for doing this and getting them off the main roads. I have a hard time with this one, folks, because, you know, it's the progressive states out there that are passing laws that are banning states from telling parents if their child wants to transition. It's the progressive states doing that, keeping their parents out of their education. It's the progressive states that are cracking down on homeschooling. It's the progressive states that are overly restrictive with the Second Amendment. It's the progressive states that are pretty pervasive in trying to censor people in violation of the First Amendment. It's the progressive states with this, and yet Stacey Abrams looks at all that and thinks that's a good thing for society. What exactly is authoritarian about the state of Georgia? We require a photo ID to vote. Remember, she said that was Jim Crow 2.0. And actually what happened was the number of black people voting went up. I'm actually really kind of flabbergasted by the number of people who would listen to something like this, talking to Kamala Harris, who seems to be in agreement. By the way, that's not the only part of their conversation. Listen to this.
2: And, you know, and now we're obviously in a place where, especially the Calais decision being the most recent example, where they are not only rolling back these rights, they have essentially, with the Calais decision, backdoored racism through an argument about politics and have essentially reinstated a Jim Crow system in America.
0: It's always Jim Crow, isn't it? It's always Jim Crow. Jim Crow, we are back to Jim Crow. Why? Because a black woman almost got elected governor of the state of Georgia. I guess that's Jim Crow. A black woman almost got elected president of the United States. A black man got elected president of the United States. Here's the problem. This is the thing that aggravates me. And by the way, this is a phenomenon that happens on the right as well. Talked about it a little bit earlier. All these people want you to believe the worst America. Is it not wild that you've got people on the right now who are insistent that today is worse than it's ever been in the United States? And also you got people on the left who insist that today is worse than it's ever been. We have reverted to Jim Crow, except it's worse now than it ever was. Hey, I don't know if you know this.

a very creative name. If you walk into the terminal station, you will see the whites only color drinking fountain, and you'll see the no coloreds signs. You'll see the white bathroom, and you'll see the black bathroom. You'll see the designated water fountains for the black people. What you'll notice is that the water fountains for the white people have chilled water. The water fountains for the black people do not. We keep it. I was on city council here. You know who the most vocal proponents of getting rid of the signage are? White transplants from the north. You know who the most vocal supporters of keeping the signage are? Native black residents of my city. Why? Because they want you to remember what it was like. It's the white people from up north who are come down here and say, I can't believe we have a sign that says no coloreds. I can't believe we have a sign that says whites only. I can't believe that. Yes, because that's the way life was in my city back in the 1950s. And we keep the signs up to remind people of the progress we have. And here come black politicians trying to cater not to black people, but to white people to say, yes, we have Jim Crow again. Yes, we are softly authoritarian here. It's all to scratch the itch of the white people who want to feel virtuous by being allies to people who really don't want their allyship. When the good white people decide that they want to defund the police, it's the black community that gets hurt the most. When the good white people decide we can't have school choice, we got to keep everybody in the public schools, it's the poor black people who get hurt because their kids are stuck in the public school while the wealthy white people can send their kids to the wealthy white schools. We have a whole lot of white progressive people in this country who have convinced themselves of their virtuousness by wanting to help people who are not white in ways that are deeply unhelpful to those people, but it makes those white people feel really good. Those luxury beliefs they have. Those luxury beliefs like, well, we can allow drug use in public. We will just stop prosecuting people for drug use. And you know what you have now? Car wrecks have gone up. Accident overdoses have gone up. Crime has gone up. The wealthy white want to defund the police. Not for them. They want their private security. They just don't want you to be protected by police because they feel like they're benefiting you. They're not really, but that's what they believe. It's a luxury belief of theirs. I was driving in my office this morning, and I was behind a car. It was a Toyota Camry, and you could smell the weed. You could see the clouds of marijuana. And a woman sped up past me in the left lane in a green Subaru hatchback, got between me and that car, and then got over in the right lane, right where I was headed. She was in a hurry. She couldn't wait for me to catch up. She had to go around past me and the car in front of me, pass between us to get over there. I got over behind her because I was getting off at that exit too. As she got right up to the car, the Toyota Camry with the person smoking marijuana, decided to get into the right lane. I slammed on my brakes. The woman in the green Subaru hatchback had to swerve off into the emergency lane and come back around. And I don't think the person who was high as a kite in the Toyota Camry ever realized what had happened. Car accidents have started going up since we've legalized marijuana around the country or made it de facto legal. There are a lot of places where it's illegal, but the local prosecutors won't prosecute it. We have degraded our society. We have kids going to school in the morning where mom and dad are strung out on drugs and they're having to take care of their brothers and sisters. And the luxury beliefs of the progressive white people say this is all fine. We have collapsed communities. We have kids who can't get good educations. All of these things that the progressive white people have convinced they're being an ally by allowing these things to happen in their communities. And you have the black candidates who these uppity white people support by telling them what they want to hear. Like the South is authoritarian. The South is authoritarian. Stacey Abrams has lived in the South. Stacey Abrams got elected in the South. Stacey Abrams knows it's not true, but she knows that the uppity white people up north believe it, and she's placating those people for fundraising purposes. She's not going to run for office again. And to the extent that she

0: He does believe that she should get out more. She should get out more. It's Stacey Abrams and her ilk who have tried to keep poor black families in failing public schools and not allow them a lifeline out through school choice. It's Stacey Abrams and her ilk who have wanted to defund the police so the poor black communities in metropolitan areas around the country are crime-ridden and they can't do anything about it. And it's not because Stacey Abrams really believes these things. It's that she knows that the progressive white people of America do, and she's trying to get their money and their vote and their support. And it's the progressive white people in this country who love to treat black citizens as second-class citizens who should have the worst of society around them in their communities so that the white people feel good about themselves. Oh, we stopped the police from arresting black people. Oh, we stopped them. So now you've turned black communities into war zones because you've decided to stop policing them to feel virtuous. And if you try to police them, well, you have someone like Stacey Abrams to hopefully reassure you that that's soft authoritarianism as these communities fall apart.
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3: 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The USS George Washington left Vietnam last week and will be replacing the USS Abraham Lincoln. The JEA Board of Directors meeting today to discuss an employee survey into workplace environment issues. And JFRD responded to a fire early this morning at Jack's Oral and Maxillofacial Surgery on Beach Boulevard. I'm Michelle Thibodeau.
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3: Hello, welcome. It's Eric Erickson, Open Line Friday, 877-973-7425. Roy in Jacksonville, Florida, you're up next. Welcome.
4: Thank you. On Facebook and other social media, you see posts all the time about how conditions on board the carrier Lincoln are horrible. Everything from bad food to bad plumbing to brawls among personnel and so forth and whatnot. The Navy, of course, denies that. I was wondering, what do your sources say regarding conditions over there?
3: Great question. So I am told that there are deteriorating conditions exaggerated by the media that wishes to make things look worse than it is. Was there a suicide attempt on board? Yes, that is actually something that happens, not because of the length of stay. Have there been mechanical problems? Yes, but they're fixed. The problem here is that the American media likes to highlight any and all complaints that make the president administration look bad. And so they will turn to these stories of people with kids on board the ship. Some of them natural complainers, and their complaints will be elevated by the press. Here's the problem. And that is as well that we know that the Secretary of Defense and those around him have been dishonest to all of us about what has been happening. We know, for example, now that Iran did hit us harder than we anticipated, that they caused more damage and they were able to evade our defensive systems in ways the Pentagon said did not happen, but in fact did happen. And so the Pentagon itself has mishandled the situation. You'll recall that they pushed a lot of the press out of the Pentagon, made it harder for the press to talk to people. And part of this is the press's payback. They're going to the people who will talk, who get to see the negative narrative. At the same time, though, it really is true that we've been lied to by the Pentagon, or they have downplayed some concerns. So there are a lot of people in Congress who hear the concerns of families. They themselves have had the Pentagon not be fully candid with them. They're like, this is a problem. Are there problems? Absolutely. Are they as bad as the press has said they are? No, they are not. But the fact that they are sending a carrier to relieve the USS Abraham Lincoln, and that carrier departed or was told to depart after the story started raising, does suggest there are some problems. Now, but again, they're just constantly, the press is amplifying the worst stories to make this administration look as bad as possible. 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
9: I'm Michelle Thibodeau. Jacksonville Fire and Rescue investigating a fire at an oral surgery center early this morning on Beach Boulevard near San Pablo Road. Neighbors reported hearing what sounded like an explosion and feeling their homes shake. The Sheriff's Office Crime Scene Unit was also called to the scene. No injuries have been reported and the cause of the fire remains under investigation. Luigi Mangione has admitted to the 2024 killing of UnitedHealthcare CEO Brian Thompson. He entered his guilty plea to federal stalking charges in New York this morning. He faces life in prison and will be sentenced in December. Speaking in court, Mangione said he traveled to New York with the intent of killing Thompson and knew what he was doing. Mangione still faces state murder charges. Students at UNF are preparing for the first day of school on Monday.
10: The university says this semester they have the largest enrollment numbers to date, 18,500, up 900 from last fall. UNF is also welcoming 30 new employees who will help students learn more about AI, cybersecurity, and public policy.
9: Ben Becker says construction of a new apartment complex near campus is underway. It's set to open next year. I'm Michelle Thibodeau for 104.5 WOKV.
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21: Hot this afternoon with temperatures in the 90s. You'll see a few storms develop through early this evening, then clearing skies overnight tonight and dropping into the 70s. It's at 6 on the WOKV weather meter. Saturday and Sunday will be hot and humid under partly sunny skies. A few afternoon and evening storms, but a lot of dry hours too, and temperatures reaching the mid to upper 90s. And of course, feel like temperatures well above the century mark. From the First Alert Weather Center, I'm Action News Jack's Chief Meteorologist Mike Burrish for 104.5 WOKV.
22: First Alert traffic from the Strata Air Conditioning and Heating Traffic Center.
23: West Side check-in eastbound on I-10. We have a broken down car to watch out for at Roosevelt, but it is over on the right shoulder. Still give them space as you're passing by. From the WOKV Traffic Center, I'm Brian Middleton.
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26: Luigi Mangione has pleaded guilty to federal stalking charges in the 2024 killing of United Healthcare CEO Brian Thompson. He faces life in prison and will be sentenced in December. The Jags are in New Orleans for the first preseason game of this season. You can watch that tomorrow at 4 o'clock on Fox 30. And one man is in critical condition after a shooting at a Southside Jacksonville apartment complex. I'm Michelle Thibodeau.
3: Hello, welcome. It is Eric Erickson here. The phone number, 877-973-7425. Should you wish to be on the program, happy to have you. Let's go to Charles. You're up next. Welcome, sir.
27: Hey, Eric. I was trying to figure out a way to word this the best, I just feel it is the wealthy, the powerful that, you know, say, oh, we're going to fix the schools, we're going to fix the schools. They don't want to because they want generations of uneducated kids so that their children and their grandchildren can have, you know, the positions in the offices and tell those other kids, okay, you go dig the ditch over here. I'm going to sit in the office and tell other people where to dig the ditch too.
3: I think there's something to that. I really, really do believe there's something to that. I think that there are people in the United States, particularly among the declining elite, who they want people in the country to put them in charge, and it's really about resentment, and they're declining in their standards, but they can't sell it like that. Charles, I've written about this before. Let me hang on a second. Let me find the downwardly mobile elite piece that I wrote. The thing that I wrote is essentially that you've got the declining standards of the upper income white people, and the upper income white people in this country feel like they're losing control, and in feeling like they are losing control, they believe deep down that they should be in charge. And in being in charge, they want the middle class to sit on the sidelines. And they want the middle class to rely on them. Hang on one second. On declining elite advocating socialism that I'm asking my computer to find me this piece, because God knows the indexing and Substack is absolutely ridiculous. But the whole point is, whether you look at Zoran Mandami, you look at Alexandria Ocasio-Cortez, you look at Elizabeth Warren, you look at all these people, they want to be in charge. And when you look at the young people who are advocating for socialism in the country, what they are is the declining elite in this country who believe that they inherit something. And that inheritance that they get is going to prop them up and protect them from you. Because they don't particularly care for Americans who could rival them. Here I had, this is the piece that I wrote, and trust fund commies. I knew it was something in there. Here, let me read this to you, because this is some of my better work out there, put it to you that way. The Democratic Socialists of America has a class problem its own rhetoric is designed to obscure. Look at his rising stars. Zoran Mandami, the son of a Columbia professor and an acclaimed filmmaker, now a standard bearer of New York's left. The Ivy League credentialed activists staffing progressive nonprofits, the heirs and trust fund organizers animating the movement's intellectual core. And a pattern emerges the movement cannot honestly explain. The face of American socialism is increasingly young, college credentialed, and conspicuously well-bred. It's not a coincidence. It's a structure. The pattern's older than the Democratic Socialists of America. Frederick Engels co-authored the Communist Manifesto while running his father's textile mill in Manchester, England. Karl Marx married into Prussian nobility and lived on Engels' industrial fortune. Lenin's father held hereditary status under the Tsarist table of ranks. Fidel Castro was the son of one of the largest landowners in Cuba's provinces. The proletariat has rarely led its own revolutions. The bourgeois' disaffected sons have. The pattern has held for nearly two centuries, and the reason is not accidental. What socialism reliably produces when imposed is not equality, but a closed caste. The Soviet nomenklatura had its sealed stores, hospitals, schools, and dachas. The Chinese Communist Party's princelings, Xi Jinping among them, inherited political positions as straightforwardly as any Habsburg. North Korea has produced three generations of Kims. The Castros gave Cuba six decades of dynastic rule. The empirical record is uncontested. Every long-running communist regime has frozen its founding elite into a hereditary aristocracy. The system that promised to abolish class only ever abolished its class mobility that threatens its rulers. This is the trade socialism actually offers the well-born. A free market is the most ruthlessly meritocratic mechanism humans have devised. Joseph Schumpeter called it creative destruction, the relentless process by which yesterday's titans are unseated by tomorrow's strivers, the immigrant entrepreneur eclipsing the inherited fortune, the garage startup gutting the incumbent. Capitalism does not care who your father was. It'll take your standing and hand it to a kid from Queens with a better idea. For someone who suspects quietly that he is exactly the unearned aristocratic capitalism it's designed to enthrone, well, it's not liberation. Capitalism's a mortal threat. Socialism offers the escape for these people. You replace the market's verdict for the committee's verdict. Suddenly, the credentials, the connections, and the cultural fluencies the elite child accumulated since prep school become decisive. The Harvard PhD is not displaced by an HVAC contractor in a system that allocates by ideological vocabulary and bureaucratic capture. The nonprofit, the agency, the university, the foundation, those are the institutions that the inherited elite already dominate, and precisely the institutions that a socialist order empowers. Empowerment requires a mandate, though. And here's the inherited radical and their problem of legitimacy. He can't rule in the name of his own privilege. So he's got to manufacture a constituency, and then he's got to position himself at its head. It's the function of the modern grievance apparatus. The well-born organizer survives by persuading others that they're victims of an irredeemable society. It's like Stacey Abrams saying the South is softly authoritarian. Again, the well-born organizer survives by persuading others that they are victims of an irredeemable society and that he, the credentialed interpreter of their suffering, is the one qualified to lead them out of the suffering. His status depends entirely on the permanence of your victimhood. A grievance that is resolved liquidates his position. A striver who climbs out of his own refutes the entire premise. The activist is therefore structurally empowered in keeping his underclass aggrieved, dependent, and convinced that the ladder is rigged. Because the moment they believe they can climb it themselves, they no longer need him. Blacks in the South don't need Stacey Abrams if they realize racism today is not as bad as it was 50 years ago. Zoran Mandami is not needed when people realize that competition lowers the price of groceries at the grocery stores up there. This is the buried logic behind the doctrine that the bourgeois are the villains. In communist and socialist societies, the middle class is always denounced not because it oppresses the worker, but because it's the living refutation of the whole arrangement. The shopkeeper, the contractor, the engineer who built his own firm, or the immigrant family that ran a bodega and turned it into a chain of bodegas, these people, creative destruction elevates them. The people who prove the grievance is not destiny. They expose the inherited elite as unearned, and the manufactured victimhood as a racket. It's why the same movement that rallied behind a guy like Graham Platner in Maine and endorsed by Bernie Sanders and Elizabeth Warren could be cast as a working class Mainer, an oysterman and harbor former and salt-stained authenticity. And in fact, the only person he sold oysters to was his mother. His grandfather, Warren Platner, was a celebrated modernist architect who designed the living room for Windows of the World atop the World Trade Center and the interiors of the Ford Foundation. He built an expansive family estate in Connecticut and was said to be inspired by a chateau in France. Graham Plattner's father, Bronson Plattner, is a Dartmouth-educated attorney and former assistant district attorney who contributed $60,000 to Democratic candidates and causes. Plattner went to the elite Hotchkiss School in Connecticut, which cost more than $75,000 a year to attend, and then he left and finished at public high school in Bangor, Maine for scandal. This isn't the biography of a man the market forgot. It's the biography of a man who was insulated from the market. The insulation is literal. The working-class oysterman didn't buy his way into his home through grit. He financed it with a $200,000 loan from his father and then lied and claimed it was a VA loan. The point's not to begrudge Graham Plattner his wealth and benefits. It's to observe the architecture. A man whose grandfather designed monuments, whose father bankrolled his house, who passed through one of the most expensive prep schools in America, now presenting himself as a victim of the very system that cushioned him at every turn, and he's asking the working people of Maine to make their tribune precisely on that claim. The blue-collar branding is not a description. It's mandate manufacturing performed in real time. Now, the Democrats tossed him, but the thing holds true. He manufactured a working-class biography that wasn't true to cosplay as an oyster farmer, to try to connect to a working class whose values he does not share and who he wants to keep working class and not allow them to elevate through the middle class where they can challenge his privilege. Today's wealthy young radicals, they don't need to consciously script any of this. The instinct suffices. They intuit that capitalism's verdict on their merit would be unkind and that their authority rests on keeping others convinced they can't rise without them. Socialism is their insurance policy. It's dressed up as equity and equality. It's sold as liberation and structured always to keep the right families on top. And it always has been. Always has been. That's what's going on here. The elite want to keep black people in failing public schools so that the poor black person cannot grow up and rival a Stacey Abrams or a Kamala Harris or a Barack Obama. The white socialists want to keep the working class stuffed in failing housing and crime-ridden neighborhoods so that they can't challenge them. And preferably, they would love it if you got addicted to drugs and gambling, because they can afford to go to rehab and get out of those, and you probably can't. So if they can get you addicted to drugs and online sports betting so that you ruin your life, well, they will be the ones who dominate and take care of you. It's very interesting now, even on the right, to see these people who claim to be for family values and Christianity, who are the loudest embracing sports betting and legalization of drugs, marijuana and the like, because they actually want you dependent on the system as well. And if you can get dependent on drugs and alcohol and gambling and ruin your life, well, you're going to need them. And they're going to be there to make sure you stay dependent on them through drugs and dependency on addiction to sports betting and stuff. I was kind of offended that Major League Baseball had their Field of Dreams game where they come through the cornfield in Iowa to play a game, because the movie Field of Dreams is based on some baseball players who were thrown out of the game for gambling, for sports betting. They risked the integrity of the game. And at last night's game on ESPN, it was covered wall-to-wall with sports betting app advertisements. The elite in this country wants you to engage in sports betting and wants you to think it's your right and liberty to do so and to smoke as much marijuana as you want, because they know if you decide to live your life smoking weed, getting high, and losing all your money in sports betting apps, you're going to need them to take care of you. It's their insurance policy. The licentiousness that they push on you is designed as their insurance policy to keep them at the top. 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
26: A new aircraft carrier is headed to the Middle East. The USS George Washington left Vietnam last week and will be replacing the USS Abraham Lincoln. The JEA Board of Directors meeting today to discuss an employee survey into workplace environment issues. And JFRD responded to a fire early this morning at Jack's Oral and Maxillofacial Surgery on Beach Boulevard. I'm Michelle Thibodeau.
11: 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And Florida's primary may be the final verdict in several local races.
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27: Thank you. How are you, Eric?
3: I'm good. How about yourself?
1: Fine, thank you. Just a comment and two questions, if I could. I really, really enjoy your show. I know many people do, and I appreciate your good Christian beliefs, and I especially appreciate your willingness to espouse those beliefs, which is some people don't do. Two questions. One is on the Luigi Mangione thing. I mean, I know everyone is entitled to a trial, a fair trial, blah, blah, blah. But, I mean, we have a clear picture of him stepping out from the shadows, raising that gun, and shooting Mr. Thompson in the back. I mean, this kind of, how would you even defend that? And I'm sure you understand what I mean, being an attorney. And the second thing is, and you never hear about this anymore, I just wonder what's going on with the construction of the southern border wall? You never hear anything about it anymore.
3: Well, you know, so you don't actually hear anything about the southern border wall anymore because we've been so successful securing the border under the Trump administration that it hasn't become an issue. That's why there certainly is construction ongoing down there. We just don't hear about it because it's largely been taken care of. Now, on the Luigi Mangione thing, everyone is entitled to a defense, and we had the clear picture of him walking up, but it wasn't of him. It was of somebody with their face covered. So you didn't actually see him, to my knowledge. Everyone is entitled to a defense. He said at the time he didn't do it. His lawyer tries to construct a defense as best he can for him. And ultimately, they have negotiated a guilty plea where he will be in federal prison for the rest of his life, in large part because the feds had the goods. They played out the case. They did a good, diligent job in trying to find him. And so he's going to go to jail for the rest of his life. He's still got a pending state trial, too. So you got two situations where, regardless of what happens at the state, he's going to be in prison forever now. The system works. He was given the benefit of a fair trial. He had a lawyer who zealously defended him. By the way, it's hard sometimes as a defense attorney to do that. And there are some who just frankly don't have a conscience. And there are some who do have a conscience and recognize that their client may be guilty, but also that their client is entitled to a zealous defense. And they are defending the Constitution in so doing. I have no animosity towards any lawyer who defends a bad guy, because that lawyer is doing the work our Constitution requires in a free and fair democracy. And without those lawyers willing to defend bad people, our system does begin to break down for good people. So good for the lawyer offering a zealous defense, and also good for the lawyer constructing a plea deal for Luigi Mangione, where he's going to be off the streets for the rest of our lives. He's not going to get the death penalty in federal court. The crime for them was a stalking charge. It wasn't a murder charge. But they're getting him in prison for the rest of his life. We'll see what happens with the state, but they weren't going for the death penalty there anyway. 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
19: I'm Michelle Thibodeau. JSO is searching for the person or people who shot a man on the south side, leaving him critically injured. The shooting happened just before 10 o'clock last night on Kernan near Beach Boulevard. A short time later, a man in his early 20s was taken to the hospital with multiple gunshot wounds. Witnesses told police they saw a woman holding a gun and a man walking behind her. They got into a dark-colored car and sped away from the scene. Several vehicles in the parking lot were hit by gunfire, but no one else was hurt. A man is under arrest after the Clay County Sheriff's Office says he strangled his girlfriend's dog.
20: According to the arrest report, Cole Doherty and the dog's owner share a cell phone. The owner was going through old pictures and videos and found some that showed the suspect's hands around the dog's neck, killing it. Doherty now faces aggravated animal cruelty charges.
19: Ben Becker says the 22-year-old suspect remains in the Clay County Jail awaiting a court date in early September. And Jacksonville Beach police urge you not to fall victim to a warrant scam. Here's how it works. Someone calls claiming you have an outstanding warrant and you need to pay money to avoid arrest. Scammers impersonate law enforcement officer and use real names, badge numbers, and other information to make the calls sound legit. They demand immediate payment through gift cards and cryptocurrency, as well as wire transfers or other unusual methods. Police say they will never call and demand payment to clear a warrant. When in doubt, hang up and verify with the official agency. I'm Michelle Thibodeau for 104.5 WOKV.
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4: Hot this afternoon with temperatures in the 90s. You'll see a few storms develop through early this evening, then clearing skies overnight tonight and dropping into the 70s. It's at 6 on the WOKV weather meter. Saturday and Sunday will be hot and humid under partly sunny skies. A few afternoon and evening storms, but a lot of dry hours too, and temperatures reaching the mid to upper 90s, and of course feel like temperatures well above the century mark. From the First Alert Weather Center, I'm Action News Jax, Chief Meteorologist Mike Burrish for 104.5 WOKV.
5: First Alert traffic from the Strata Air Conditioning and Heating Traffic Center.
6: Oceanway to the south side on the east beltway southbound. You will start tapping the brakes right around Atlantic Boulevard. At least a 15-minute ride from the Daines Point down to Butler Boulevard. I-95 southbound. We will see some slowdowns as you're approaching MLK Parkway. And we have a crash before Church Street as well. And it's at least 21 minutes from the beltway down to I-10. From the WOKB Traffic Center, I'm Brian Middleton.
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19: Luigi Mangione has pleaded guilty to federal stalking charges in the 2024 killing of UnitedHealthcare CEO Brian Thompson. He faces life in prison and will be sentenced in December. The Jags are in New Orleans for the first preseason game of this season. You can watch that tomorrow at 4 o'clock on Fox 30. And one man is in critical condition after a shooting at a Southside Jacksonville apartment complex. I'm Michelle Thibodeau.
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25: 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And so is the countdown. T-minus 81 days until Election Day.
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27: All right, thank you, Scott Shannon. Thanks to all of you for being with us. Write down our toll-free telephone number this Friday. It is 800-941-SEAN if you want to be a part of the program. Well, one thing that we should get out of the way is UnitedHealthcare CEO Brian Thompson. We have Luigi Mangione has not only been identified as the suspect, there is a ton of evidence in the case. Looks like he's pleading guilty. And, you know, what's her name? Nancy Grace last night had a good take on this because in New York, it takes him out of double jeopardy. In other words, that he can't be tried on the same crime if he gets a horribly liberal judge that lets him off the hook, which, you know, absolutely, you know, pisses me off. I know they're going to go for the maximum penalty. I mean, but if that looks like it's him in the videotape, you know, cold blood shoots this guy in the back. I don't know what this phenomenon is. I got into it last night. Linda, if you want to weigh in on this, I don't know what it is. And Nancy Grace has seen this phenomenon her entire life. Why are women attracted to the likes of a guy accused of murdering in cold blood and shooting in the back. Has no idea it's coming. A father and a husband. Why are women attracted to such a person? They'll send love letters to such a person. They'll send money to such a person. And there have even been so many cases where these women fall in love with these killers, convicted or not, accused or not, and that they even move themselves and their entire family to be near the prison so they can go and be near that person they fall in love with and even marry them. And in some cases, where I guess they still allow conjugal visits. Can you believe you allow conjugal visits? I mean, it's insane. And, you know, you're supposed to be punished in prison. Prison's supposed to be a punishment. And the loss of freedom is a punishment. Okay, part of it. That doesn't mean you get to see your girlfriend, you know, twice a week and have children while you're in prison that you're not going to be able to provide for. It's unbelievable. I for the life of me, Linda, can you explain? And by the way, and this is one thing that Nancy Grace said, very attractive women in many cases. In other words, they probably, you know, people are attracted to attractive people. I don't know why. And I guess it's fairly obvious, but I mean, they just, how do you fall in love with somebody like this? I don't get it. Do you get it? Do you understand it?
9: I don't think they're in love. I think they're very stupid and vapid human beings who probably don't have a moral compass because they weren't raised the right way and don't have any accountability for crimes. But unfortunately, that's the state of America today, right? Like, nobody gets arrested. Nobody stays in jail. Nobody's ever really accountable. Even hearing his lawyer's remarks outside of the courthouse today and saying, you know, he's already been tried once. Like, they can't charge him again. And, you know, they're really throwing a lot at him. I'm like, you know, as a lawyer, you're doing your job, but there's got to be some part of you inherently that has to be able to say something like, the law provides for these various aspects so that we can get him off, as opposed to her sounding like she actually thinks that he deserves another chance. I'm like, he's telling you, I broke my back. I didn't like the way my insurance company treated me. As a result, I made a gun on a 3D printer and I shot this dude with his wife sobbing in the courtroom. And we're supposed to feel sorry for him? These women are useless. Moving on. I'm done with all of it.
27: You know, and you wonder why I keep reminding you that you need a home security system. I have Simply Safe or a non-lethal self-defense and lethal self-defense because it's evil. And there's a lot of sick people in this world. A lot of people are absolutely, you know, Adam Bat Schiff crazy. They just
9: and Sean,
27: are.
9: If I may, to that point, not only do you need security in your home and when you're walking down the street, but you have to remember something. I do think a lot of people are asleep at the switch on this. These people, the recidivism rate, how many are coming in and
27: insane.
9: Out of jail? It's not
27: it's
9: just insane. The judges need to be judged. The time is up. These judges, if I'm telling you, if they become complicit and they are held accountable.
27: But this goes to the whole heart of what this election's about. Abolish prisons, abolish police, you know, end deportation, eliminate cash bail, defund the Department of War, amnesty for illegals, open borders, abolish ICE, abolish the Senate. You know, you don't get to choose the president anymore. You know, pack the judiciary with radicals. It's insane. And this cradle to grave, womb to tomb, this is what's in play here. There's a whole party. There's 250 people since 2019. That's part of this DSA insanity. That's why we keep talking about it. And, you know, I got a note last night from someone. When are you going to talk about positive things? I said, well, I am talking about something positive. And if you don't know what you're up against in this election and how high the stakes are for our country and what is in play for you and your family, then you're missing the boat. I'll give you an example. And we'll get into this later. This Maureen Healy idiot in Massachusetts, the governor there. You know, they have a new law eliminating gestational limits on abortion. Let me explain this to you. And this thing passed 119 to 33 in the state house. And the bill has now been signed into law. It removes any restriction on abortion past 24 weeks. Let me interpret that for you. Is that this soulless, conscienceless party, you can't have a soul, a heart, or a conscience.

this is the new radicalized Democratic Party. There's not a single Republican nationally in Massachusetts. Not one. The head of the New York Teachers Union that endorsed Zoran, Marxist commie Mamdani during his campaign, now blasting the mayor's literacy initiative after more than half of the city's public school students failed their reading proficiency exams. We spend in New York City, what was the number? It was less than 40,000, but it's 30 some odd thousand dollars per student in New York City to go to their public schools. Some of the worst in the country. They spend more per capita on education than any industrialized country, and they have like the worst results. If half, and this is what I talk about, this unholy alliance between radical Democrats, DSA, socialist, communist Democrats, and the teachers unions. This is a failure at a spectacular level. You have the United Federation of Teachers president criticizing the New York Reads program after students grades 3 through 5 have this humiliating showing on their state English language arts exam, revealing a rift with the labor group and Democratic Socialists. They control them. They give money to get these politicians elected. Then they get these big fat contracts by politicians. And then you can't fire these teachers, even teachers that are accused of molesting kids or having relationships with kids. It's almost impossible to get rid of these people. It is unbelievable how corrupt things are. You know, in the free state of Florida, I keep going back to this. They rank 1 or 2 in schools almost every year. They have a phenomenal school system, public school system. Then on top of that, on top of the good school, they have the best infrastructure build out compared to New York. It's like night and day. They have the worst infrastructure. Try driving on the streets of any, you know, New York highway or city. It's like boom, boom, boom, boom, boom, boom, boom, boom, boom, boom. I mean, it's everything's in disrepair. The bridges are a mess. Everything's a mess. Tunnels are a mess. You know, they can't fix anything. They're constantly shutting down roads. You can't get from point A to point B. It's awful. Police are respected in my free state of Florida. They are respected and they get to do their job. Doesn't mean it's crime free. It means that law and order, safety, security is the top priority. And Democrats, they don't seem to care about it. It's such a remarkable failure. Abdul El-Sayed facing new criticism over his record as Detroit's health director, where critics claim he ran a dog slaughterhouse. Anyway, facing renewed scrutiny over his tenure as Detroit health director, during which Detroit's animal control department was beset by allegations of animal mistreatment, reportedly branded a dog slaughterhouse by a former employee. This is on FoxNews.com, and the Daily Mail reported that the records that are covering the period surrounding El-Sayed's tenure showed 4,680 dogs and cats euthanized in the first full year, calendar year, that it was his department. You know, I actually really, really don't want to believe this. Can someone verify this? Said Mike LaRosa, former First Lady Jill Biden's one-time press secretary. This is sickening. What's more sickening is he won't condemn his best friend. Oh, the streets will run red with the blood of capitalists, his best friend Hassan Biker, you know, with a picture of the World Trade Center being hit on 9/11. 9/11's America's fault and all the other insane things. We'll get into that in the next hour with Mark Penn. By the way, new poll shows Mike Rogers now leading El-Sayed by 4 points. Who would ever vote for this guy? You have to be insane to vote for them. And I know that Republicans have a lot of work to do. They really do. And this is why I'm telling all of you early. Most people don't engage in a midterm election until after Labor Day. You can't wait. You've got to engage. You've got to know how high the stakes are. A female Maine legislator says she was so frightened and destroyed after Troy Jackson. This is the guy that replaced Graham Plattner. Now, Graham Plattner, did you hear about this, Linda? Graham Plattner is back. He's going to be on the campaign trail on Labor Day to try and energize the Senate campaign of this crazy replacement of his. Anyway, apparently this guy is being accused of having a vile temper. Anyway, a female Maine legislator says she was so frightened and distraught after Troy Jackson threw his water bottle at her that she decided not to run for re-election. Oh, I wonder if any Democrats going to condemn this guy, because they didn't condemn Graham Plattner until the very, very end, after allegation, after allegation, after allegation, after allegation, after allegation, quote, he broke down the door

0: grabbed the man by the throat, swung at him, according to the police report. This was uncovered by the Bangor Daily News, and hitting his glasses, cutting the man's face. Democratic Party's great Senate hope denying what his girlfriend told police at the time, which was that after he beat up this girlfriend's male friend, he, quote, pushed her around. Let me be clear. I've never been violent with my partner, he says. Okay. Well, who are you going to believe? I had, what's his name on last night? Comrade de Blasio. Well, he's a lumberjack. I'm like, okay. And just like, I guess, what do they claim the Graham Platter was? It was pretty funny. I'm an oyster man.
1: An oyster man.
0: An oyster man. It doesn't even exist. It's only a matter of time. Yes, take Texas seriously. Take cisgender. God is non-binary. Championing the right of biological men to play women's sports and access to abortion clinics for all, including transgender biological men. I need to go back to school. I must know nothing about biology. You know, vegan campaign, cisgender Tallarico. Anyway, Emerson has Ken Paxton up now in that race, thank goodness. Bernie Sanders weighing in, firing back at progressives, blaming him for Francesca Hong's loss. Anyway, Justice Democrats co-founder, some guy I've never heard of, isn't buying the excuse. You know, this is not true. Bernie Sanders is pushing back against left wingers who blamed him for Hong's narrow defeat. Well, he didn't endorse her, nor did AOC. AOC gave the biggest indicator where the Democrats are headed. They are going to adopt the Abigail Spamberger, Joe Hiding in the basement strategy and not say what they really believe in future campaigns. And it's just a matter of time when the DSA will be pressured to take down their agenda that we tell you about every day. Anyway, on this Friday, 800-941-SHAWN is our number. You want to be a part of the program. 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
2: The WOKV Severe Weather Center has been activated. 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
3: A severe thunderstorm warning has been issued for northern and northeastern Duval and far southeast Nassau County. We're tracking on First Alert Doppler HD. A very strong thunderstorm not far from the International Airport. It's eastbound at about 20 miles per hour, producing certainly very heavy rain and a lot of lightning, so some localized flooding, but may also produce some strong, locally damaging winds, some power lines and tree damage. Not out of the question as this moves across Oceanway to eventually near Mayport, Black Hammock Island, and just extending into far southeastern portions of Nassau County. Once again, severe thunderstorm warning for northern and northeastern Duval and far southeast Nassau County. From the First Alert Weather Center, I'm Chief Meteorologist Mike Burrish for 104.5 WOKV.
0: You know, today we're constantly taking photos and videos to remember our favorite moments with our family, the day the baby's born, the day they go to school, their first steps, their confirmation, their graduation, their wedding, etc. Where are all of those VHS tapes? 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Linda, you've experienced this as well. 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
8: From the Action News Jax First Alert Weather Center, I'm Chief Meteorologist Mike Burrish. Sweating it out for the weekend. The full First Alert forecast in less than 10 minutes.
9: First Alert traffic from the Strata Air Conditioning and Heating Traffic Center.
10: Oceanway to the south side on the east beltway southbound. Your delays are heaviest between the Dane's Point and Monument. It's a 24-minute drive at the moment from Heckscher down to JTB. From the WOKV Traffic Center, I'm Brian Middleton.
11: You know what's fascinating is the Democrats, elected Democrats, they just refuse to condemn Hassan Piker, who's out on the campaign trail. I mean, if you have a heart, a soul, a conscience, you find people that talk about, oh, the street should run red with the blood of capitalists and landlords and, you know, America deserved 9/11. I mean, defending Luigione, we have a cut of that. If you cared about Medicare fraud, you'd kill Rick Scott. Laments that Trump is still alive, blames Jewish groups for getting him banned from the UK. I mean, we're going to get into this at the top of the next hour, but how is it you can campaign with this guy as a Democrat and Democrats don't care?
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13: I'm Michelle Thibodeau. Jacksonville Fire and Rescue investigating a fire at an oral surgery center early this morning on Beach Boulevard near San Pablo Road. Neighbors reported hearing what sounded like an explosion and feeling their homes shake. The Sheriff's Office Crime Scene Unit was also called to the scene. No injuries have been reported and the cause of the fire remains under investigation. Luigi Mangione has admitted to the 2024 killing of UnitedHealthcare CEO Brian Thompson. He entered his guilty plea to federal stalking charges in New York this morning. He faces life in prison and will be sentenced in December. Speaking in court, Mangione said he traveled to New York with the intent of killing Thompson and knew what he was doing. Mangione still faces state murder charges. Students at UNF are preparing for the first day of school on Monday.
14: The university says this semester they have the largest enrollment numbers to date, 18,500, up 900 from last fall. UNF is also welcoming 30 new employees who will help students learn more about AI, cybersecurity, and public policy.
13: Ben Becker says construction of a new apartment complex near campus is underway. It's set to open next year. I'm Michelle Thibodeau for 104.5 WOKV.
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9: The WOKV Severe Weather Center has been activated. 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
24: A severe thunderstorm warning has been issued for northern and northeastern Duval and far southeast Nassau County. We're tracking on First Alert Doppler HD. A very strong thunderstorm, not far from the International Airport. It's eastbound at about 20 miles per hour, producing certainly very heavy rain and a lot of lightning, so some localized flooding, but may also produce some strong, locally damaging winds, some power lines and tree damage. Not out of the question as this moves across Oceanway to eventually near Mayport, Black Hammock Island, and just extending into far southeastern portions of Nassau County. Once again, severe thunderstorm warning for northern and northeastern Duval and far southeast Nassau County. From the First Alert Weather Center, I'm Chief Meteorologist Mike Burrish for 104.5 WOKV.
9: First Alert traffic from the Strata Air Conditioning and Heating Traffic Center.
10: Southsiders heading up to the Arlington area, East Beltway northbound. I'm seeing some slowdown starting right around JTB, and it's at least a 20-minute ride from State Route 9B up to Atlantic Boulevard. And then Northside drivers heading into downtown I-95 southbound. You'll start seeing delays around Lim Turner, and that continues down through 8th Street. A 21-minute ride from the Beltway down to I-10. From the WOKV Traffic Center, I'm Brian Middleton.
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13: Luigi Mangione has pleaded guilty to federal stalking charges in the 2024 killing of United Healthcare CEO Brian Thompson. He faces life in prison and will be sentenced in December. The Jags are in New Orleans for the first preseason game of this season. You can watch that tomorrow at 4 o'clock on Fox 30. And one man is in critical condition after a shooting at a Southside Jacksonville apartment complex. I'm Michelle Thibodeau.
11: 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I see that Abdul El Sayed's half-sister, who is a University of Chicago professor, you just keep getting more and more info about the crazies, you know, like his BFF, Hassan Piker, which we'll deal with at the top of the next hour with Mark Penn. But you learn more and more. I don't know why they didn't Graham Plattner this guy. I mean, Democrats, you want to know why Graham Plattner got crushed is because it was the Democrats that did it. And by the way, the guy that replaced him is a disaster for them, too. I mean, I've got a story about the woman that claims that she wouldn't run for re-election because, you know, he got so violent with her boyfriend and has a vile temper, according to many other people. That's what he's known for. Threw a bottle at her of water. Unbelievable. And, you know, this is who they replaced Mr. Nazi Tattoo with. And apparently Mr. Nazi Tattoo is going to be out campaigning for the new guy. But Abdul Sayed's half-sister, University of Chicago professor, defended the October 7th massacre of the Israelis. Now, again, they have a small population in Israel. You extrapolate and compare their population to ours. That's the equivalent of 40,000 dead Americans in a day. And then people turn on Israel as if Israel did something wrong by defending itself after withstanding, you know, thousands and tens of thousands of rockets year in and year out. And they fight back and defend themselves after the equivalent of 40,000 Americans died in a day. Anyway, so the Michigan Democratic Senate candidate's half-sister, far-left University of Chicago professor, advocated for a stateless communized society, called for abolishing police, arrested during an anti-ICE protest for spitting on a cop, celebrated October 7th, 2023, and has called for the student intifada. By the way, whatever happened to all the students that were out there protesting, you know, Israel? Why didn't they start protesting in defense of the slaughter of 40,000, 50,000 Iranians. Oh, mowed down. I don't know why. Sounds like they have an agenda to me. It's not about human life. It's sort of like Democrats have this habit. You know, lives matter, but only if they can weaponize it, politicize it, and blame Republicans and Donald Trump. Because this weekend coming up, I guarantee you, there'll be X number of people shot in Chicago and other blue cities around the country and shot and killed, and you'll never know their names. You'll never hear their names. Anyway, according to the Washington Free Beacon, El Sayed recently released an ad highlighting his family's Michigan roots. Missing from the campaign spot was his maternal half-sister, a University of Chicago professor, and the activist that I'm talking about, the one that was arrested following a protest at a Broadview ICE facility outside of Chicago. Prosecutors alleging she knowingly, intentionally spit on an Illinois state trooper charged with felony aggravated battery. She co-authored Everything for Everyone, a history of the New York Commune, a fictional account depicting the collapse of capitalism, creation of a new communist social order. Book portraying a society where police have been abolished, the nuclear family replaced by communal caretaking arrangements. Israel is destroyed following what the novel calls the final intifada. Wow. Holy war. You know, jihad. She said that she hopes the whole world rises against the U.S. empire and has publicly decried Thanksgiving as well as Independence Day. What is it with the obsession of hating Thanksgiving and hating the 4th of July? Sometimes you just got to stop. Linda, stop with me for a second. Pause with me.
13: Okay.
11: I've said this before. Did you ever think the topics we now talk about with regularity? Did you ever think we'd be talking about biological men playing in women's sports? Did you ever think that we would be talking about actual communists that put in writing, you know, what their agenda is that I always talk about, eliminating the Senate? You no longer get to pick the president, packing the courts, the judiciary, amnesty for illegals, no borders, abolish ICE, end all deportation. Defund the Department of War. As evil as this world is, eliminate cash bail, and then, of course, abolish prisons and police, confiscate everyone's money, wealth tax, pass the Green New Deal, cradle to grave, womb to tomb, even government-guaranteed healthy food, daycare. Meanwhile, their educational system's doing so great. Obamacare is doing so great. Social Security is headed towards insolvency. Government does so many great things. But this is what we're talking. You ever imagine this? Or is it just me? I never thought I'd be talking about this crap. But here I am.
13: No.
11: Every day.
13: I don't think any of us did, to be honest with you, Sean.
11: It's day in and day out. We're talking about Massachusetts, and you can have an abortion up to, you know, the minute before birth. Where is your heart, your conscience, and your soul if you believe that? Where is it? That baby is a baby. I don't get it. It's, to me, it's soulless. You know, I wish I could explain it. Can you explain it?
13: No, and I got to be honest with you, Sean. I'm kind of tired of taking a soft touch on these things. I mean, at what point is it murder? I mean, these are 9-month-old, two-term babies. We're not talking about babies that, I mean, I have problem. Let me be very clear. I have a problem with abortion, period. I don't think that abortion should be legal, except for the cases that we've talked about many times, incest and rape and these extreme cases. It's used as birth control all the time. When you go in and you talk to these places, you have undercover cameras on, they will tell you all the time, 9 out of 10 kids coming in, they've seen them before. They've talked to them before. They use it as birth control. It's disgusting. I don't understand it. This is not what it was intended to be ever. Now we're going to a point where you're pregnant 9 months. At that point of your life, first of all, if you're 9 months pregnant, everybody knows you're pregnant. So you're 9 months pregnant, you're going to have the baby, you're going to put it onto this table next to you, and they're going to murder the baby, or they're going to do something while the baby's in your room so they can deliver it stillborn. Everybody knows you're pregnant. You've gotten this far along. Just give birth to the baby and give it up for adoption at this point. What? Why do you need to kill it?
11: It's a party that wouldn't stand for the family of Lake and Riley and Jocelyn Nungary and Rachel Morin. Because Donald Trump recognized them at a joint session speech. This is a soulless group of people, I'm telling you. We have a House Democrat, what's her name, Jayapal. urging college students to invite a Hassan Piker to speak on their campus. What is the obsession? We're going to get into that in the next hour. I don't want to get ahead of myself today. I actually plan out shows. If Democrats win the midterms, this is what I've been warning you. This was an LA Times piece that I want you to pay very close attention to. I am telling you that the stakes have never been higher. These people absolutely mean what they say. And as much as they'll try to pull an AOC, that was woke one crazy. We didn't really mean defund the police and all those things that are on the DSA website. Take a picture of that DSA website, because those things eventually going to come down. Maybe after the election, at some point they'll come down. House Democrat Robert Garcia, we shouldn't take off the table that he can be impeached again. They will go full-blown lawfare if the Democrats ever get the House. Now, what does that mean to you? All progress in this country will come to a screeching halt. You will not have a president that's capable of doing much, and all of his time, attention, and energies will be on the never-ending investigations, impeachments, and lawfare that they will bring. They're telling you ahead of time this is what their agenda is. I'm telling you what they really stand for. They put it in writing. If you don't think they can win this, 250 DSA politicians that have won since 2019. We have 40 more on the ballot this year. I can't create more urgency 81 days out of an election than I'm trying to give to you. I know I'm starting a little early. Usually it's after Labor Day, but I'm going to say it every day because you need to know and you need to treat this. If you like Donald Trump, if you like, you know, lower taxes and you want the border secure, you know, if you want energy dominance, if you want a foreign policy that says, yeah, I know it's hard, but we have to stop Iran from being a nuclear power because they're crazy enough to do it. Then you gotta help everybody out here. You gotta do your part. Anyway, Michigan rabbis, Jewish figures now have sent a petition to the state's Democratic Party, urging them to ensure the safety of Jewish delegates at their upcoming convention. Can you imagine that this is the world we now live in? Unreal. By the way, if you look at Poly Market, you know who's number one on Poly Market in terms of 2028 presidential odds? Take a guess. You can take a guess.
2: Oh, I know who it is.
11: AOC, number one Democrat. Unbelievable.
2: One of the dumbest people ever put in front of a camera. She literally is from, like, casting. Literally said that we have to look into global warming because of a Deloitte, an accounting firm. I mean, guys, come on. Please, do me a favor.
11: It's getting crazy. We're getting into cuckoo land. It's nuts. But I have been saying it. I was way ahead of the curve. She is the leader, de facto leader of the Democratic Party. You know, I didn't figure it out at the time, but I thought it was an odd pairing, the Fight the Oligarchy tour with Grandpa Bernie and AOC. That was done by design. And that was Bernie handing off the radical socialist communist mantle to AOC for the very reason we're now seeing in the polling that she would become the go-to person. She would be it. And I'm telling you, this is a very real possibility. I don't make stuff up. This is very, very real. By the way, Mamdani's luxury home tax gets new life as an appeals court lifts a roadblock in the homeowners fight. Why do you think Democrats always go to the judiciary, want to pack the courts? Because what they can never win at the ballot box or legislatively, they want judicial activists. That's why they want to pack the courts. You know, it's just sad. And by the way, big fight in New York over Mamdani. This is the 25th anniversary year of 9/11. Whether or not they're going to let, you know, whether or not he will go to the ceremony that'll take place there. I mean, unbelievable. I mean, based on what he said, his wife, you know, liking posts after September 11th, it's unbelievable. People that, you know, radicals, he couldn't show up at the Israel parade. In New York, you don't think that speaks volumes? To me, it does. It's first time any New York City mayor didn't go. You have socialist Seattle Mayor Katie Wilson facing a recall effort after she botched a response to a mass shooting. I don't know. Recall efforts, at that point, you're on the losing end of an argument. We saw this with Gavin Newsom. If you let it get to that point, you let it get too far. You let it go way, way too far. But, you know, people don't pay attention. You know, maybe it's a problem, a sickness. You know, I just live, eat, breathe, sleep. I love this country. You know, God, family, country is you know, the way I think everybody should live. But what do I know? I'm not perfect. We've all sinned. We've all fallen short. But I'm just telling you, these people are nuts. Absolutely, positively insane. Speaking of 9/11, by the way, it was, you know, the Tunnel to Towers Foundation was born on that dark day. It's now the 25th anniversary year of September the 11th, and the Tunnel to Towers Foundation continues their commitment to all those people that put their lives on the line for others, reminding families across America that their service, their courage, their sacrifice will never be forgotten. Frank Siller has been at this mission, and he's done an amazing job, but he can't do it without our help. 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
13: A new aircraft carrier is headed to the Middle East. The USS George Washington left Vietnam last week and will be replacing the USS Abraham Lincoln. The JEA Board of Directors meeting today to discuss an employee survey into workplace environment issues. And JFRD responded to a fire early this morning at Jack's Oral and Maxillofacial Surgery on Beach Boulevard. I'm Michelle Thibodeau.
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10: On the West Beltway southbound, watch out for a vehicle fire on the ramp to 103rd Street. FDOT says it is blocking the off-ramp right lane and causing delays to build in that area. From the WOKV Traffic Center, I'm Brian Middleton.
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6: 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Sweat it out for the weekend. The full First Alert forecast in less than 10 minutes.
5: First Alert traffic from the Strata Air Conditioning and Heating Traffic Center.
0: Coming in from the beaches, JTB westbound, you are riding the brakes as you approach and cross over the Intracoastal through San Pablo. A 24-minute ride from A1A over to I-95. From the WOKB Traffic Center, I'm Brian Middleton.
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3: I'm Chase Bunker. Our top story, Jacksonville Fire and Rescue is investigating a fire at an oral surgery center on Beach Boulevard near San Pablo Road South. Neighbors reported hearing what sounded like an explosion and feeling their home shake. No injuries have been reported, and the cause of the fire is under investigation. Luigi Mangione is changing his plea to guilty in the federal case against him stemming from the murder of UnitedHealthcare CEO Brian Thompson.
14: In a packed courtroom hearing attended by his family in Lower Manhattan, Mangione read a letter aloud, admitting he traveled to New York, quote, with the intent to shoot Thompson and had used a 3D printer to make a gun, ending with the words, quote, I knew what I was doing. Mangione faced federal stalking charges in Thompson's shooting outside a hotel on a New York City street in December 2024. Sentencing is set for December 18th. Mangione has pleaded not guilty to New York State murder charges brought for the same crime.
3: That's Tanya J. Powers reporting. And St. Johns County Sheriff's Office is clarifying how it uses license plate reader technology. 180 cameras are used countywide and were first installed 9 years ago. The Sheriff's Office calls them a valuable tool for public safety, and they've located more than 600 stolen vehicles, 247 wanted people, and 180 missing people. Sheriff Rob Hardwick says the technology is too valuable to lose and is here to stay. Still, he says SJSO has strict oversight and auditing procedures to prevent the misuse, and to date, it hasn't identified any instances of intentional misuse of the system. I'm Chase Bunker for 104.5 WOKV.
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2: Hot this afternoon with temperatures in the 90s. You'll see a few storms develop through early this evening, then clearing skies overnight tonight and dropping into the 70s. It's at 6 on the WOKV weather meter. Saturday and Sunday will be hot and humid under partly sunny skies. A few afternoon and evening storms, but a lot of dry hours too, and temperatures reaching the mid to upper 90s. And of course, feel like temperatures well above the century mark. From the First Alert Weather Center, I'm Action News Jack's Chief Meteorologist Mike Burrish for 104.5 WOKV.
4: First Alert traffic from the Strata Air Conditioning and Heating Traffic Center.
6: On the east Beltway northbound, we do have a crash after Pulaski. That's over on the right shoulder. East Beltway southbound, watch out for a crash at Town Center Parkway. That's over on the right shoulder. And then on the express lanes on the east Beltway northbound, a crash at Bay Meadows is blocking the left express lane. And we still have the aftermath of a vehicle fire on the west Beltway southbound ramp to 103rd Street that's blocking the off-ramp right lane. From the WOKB Traffic Center, I'm Brian Middleton.
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3: An arrest has been made in connection with vandalism at the World War II Memorial in Washington, D.C. JFRD is investigating a fire at an oral surgery center on Beach Boulevard. And Luigi Mangione is changing his plea to guilty in the federal case against him stemming from the murder of UnitedHealthcare CEO Brian Thompson. I'm Chase Bunker.
26: Abortion will remain safe. It will remain legal. And it will remain accessible here in Massachusetts. That's my commitment.
27: Healthcare should be a choice made by a patient and their doctor. 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That includes gender-affirming care.
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29: 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And so is the countdown. T-minus 81 days until Election Day.
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7: All right, thanks, Scott Shannon. 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So we've gone over the DSA, and I am making a prediction. You know, now that you have so many prominent Democrats, even Chris Matthews has joined the choir of Bill Maher and Joe Manchin, and Van Jones and Rahm Emanuel Deadfish and Mark Penn is going to join us in a minute. And, you know, all of these people now coming out, but they're all not elected, which is fascinating about the DSA and their platform, which is up on a website. Eliminate the Senate, presidency, judiciary as we know it, amnesty for illegals, abolish borders, abolish ICE, end all deportation, defund the Department of War. Eliminate cash bail, abolish prisons, abolish police, a new wealth tax, cradle to grave, womb to the tomb, Green New Deal, et cetera, et cetera. All right. So, you know, we've gone through that. New poll out today shows that Mike Rogers leading Abdul Syed by 4 in Michigan. I'm not taking any of these polls seriously now. I'm just not. And I'm looking at them. I'm paying attention. I think that if you don't take this seriously, you are making a big mistake. However, the unwillingness of Democrats to, you know, distance themselves from Abdul El-Sayed's relationship with Hassan Piker is a problem. Question is, up to the last day, Hassan Piker was on the campaign trail with Abdul El-Sayed. This is Hassan Piker. He was way out there on the campaign trail. El-Sayed won't condemn him. And all the other Democrats that he has been supporting, Francesca Hung and straight on down the list, they won't say a word. Listen.
31: We are in the heart of the Imperial Core. This is the country that defeated the USSR, unfortunately. And the reality of the matter is there's a lot of antagonism. There's no class consciousness in the United States of America.
32: Empires never die quietly. And we must end the American empire regardless. No more to Trumpism, but no more to the Democrats who compromise, who conciliate, and who betray us. No more to the Democrats who will collaborate and cooperate with the fascists, who will fund ICE, who will fund Israel.
33: Being like Abdullah is a
32: ton of work to do mending bridges. Here's the take nuke for you, okay? You are all unbelievably Islamophobic pieces of okay?
5: They'll say, oh, DSA, your candidate was oh, Francesca Hong was bad. She was a bad candidate. Oh, she didn't like Thanksgiving. Them. And Thanksgiving too.
8: Poor people that they can afford housing in Berkeley. I don't know how
9: my understanding is that the property owners who have properties there choose just not to rent it at all.
10: Yeah, kill them. Kill those mother- murder those mother- in the street. Let the streets soak in their red capitalist bloods, dude.
32: They clipped me talking about Mao Zedong, up by a cop who thought I was like making fun of Mao Zedong, which I never would and never will. Mao Zedong is one of the great leaders of this world. Okay. A man who changed the entire universe, the entire planet. He did. He changed the trajectory of history. He is the founding father of the People's Republic of China. Mao Zedong gets the same level of credit that the founding fathers do for America.
11: Tens of millions of people either starved to death or were political prisoners and assassinated, murdered. Millions of those. Anyway, Mark Penn is with us, chairman, CEO of Stagwell and chairman of the Harris Poll, former advisor to Bill and Hillary Clinton. I know you have no problem saying you want no part of this madness because that's who you are. Can you support El Sayed because of this relationship that he refuses to distance himself from?
12: No, he not only doesn't distance himself from that relationship, he wears it proudly. I mean, Hassan Piker is anti-Semitic. He's anti-American. He's against everything that, you know, at least 90% of the people in America are for. It is really atrocious. And I don't have any problem saying that. And you're right that more Democrats should be quite clear, 100% clear that's not a Democrat. It's not a Republican. It's not even an independent.
11: Well, it's not. All right. So now this is the new Democratic Party. This is new strategy. I just mentioned all of what's on the DSA website, you know, eliminate the Senate and abolish ICE and the police and the Department of War, et cetera. I am making a prediction, especially after AOC's comments on one of the Sunday programs last week, that this list is going to be taken down and Democrats will adopt the strategy is, oh, okay, we believe it, but we're not going to tell you what we really believe. We're just going to lie like Abigail Spanberger lied in Virginia and come up with her real agenda once she's elected. I just don't know what date they'll take it down because I think this is creating an enormous headache for the Democratic Party in an election year historically where the party out of power, you know, should gain significant amount of seats in the House and pick up a lot of seats in the Senate.
12: Well, I would be surprised if they take it down. I think quite the opposite. I think they become emboldened. They have more members. Social media has enabled. You know, there are a couple of big issues here. One, what social media is enabling that wasn't really possible before in terms of splinter movements, which I wrote two books on microtrends and how it's tearing us apart rather than bringing us together. And second, an interesting poll finding that I'm working on. I was sifting through some poll data. I think you'll be shocked by it, which is I looked at young Democrats 18 to 24. Well, I now put America in the poll. I never thought I'd have to put America in the poll to see the favorable or unfavorable. But I looked at young Democrats 18 to 24. Their view of China was the same as America. If I look at young Republicans, it's
11: Mark, do you know how scary that is, what you just said? That is chilling to me.
12: It's unbelievable information. It's unbelievable.
11: So where does this end up? Where does it fall out? I am making the case, and we have Mark Halpern on later. He's a smart guy. I don't even know where Mark stands politically. He's a good analyst. He's a good interviewer. But, I think that whatever's going to define the outcome of the midterms has not happened yet. We don't know where Iran falls. We don't know what the economy is going to do. There's a lot that's going to happen between now and then. How aware people become of the real positions of, you know, Talafrico and Six Gender and El Sayed and this lunatic that replaced Plattner in Maine. You know, people underestimate Susan Collins every single election cycle she's in. You know, she'll be down by 8.

0: Labor Day week. I take a few days off.
1: Well, and the families get around, they talk politics. And so I put a lot of stock in, once you get what I call the post-Labor Day verdict, that becomes very hard to change. Not impossible, but very hard. And that's when you have to really start to take the polls seriously, because they sat around, they talked, well, I think, you know, I'm happy with the economy, but the DSA is crazy. But the Republicans say they're going to cut tax. They discuss all this, and they begin to resolve this. And look, I think it's a 50-50 country. And I don't think the midterms are determined by any stretch of the imagination yet, because no one wants to move out of their camp. And I think that what's happened here with the Democrats and the DSA has taken what probably was, as you say, a routine, probably strong showing because it's a midterm election and people are negative on the economy, and put it into doubt because I think there's an awakening going on that this is a dangerous anti-American sentiment that is now getting real political power. You can't deny it.
0: You know, it's interesting, because back in the day, we would have debates, and they were usually friendly. I mean, I guess sometimes I might have been a jerk. If I was, I apologize, but I don't think so. Was I ever? I might have. Was I once or twice? I don't know.
1: No, not to me. No, you're never a jerk to me.
0: All right, but we had to. And you were a Clinton person. Fair enough. Clinton looks like a moderate today. Like, I mean, if it wasn't for Bill Clinton and Newt Gingrich working together, we wouldn't have balanced the budget, what, 4 or 5 consecutive years. You know, they worked together and they got something done together for the good of the country. And there's no hope of that anymore. It's so dead. It's gone.
1: No, it's just going to take. We hope to, you know, look, we had a crime bill. We had welfare reform. We had a balanced budget. We had the country close to wiping out the debt. It was economic prosperity. And as you say, Newt Gingrich and Bill Clinton, they'd attack each other a little bit during the day, but at night they would get together and try to solve problems.
0: Bill Clinton famously said, the era of big government is over, the end of welfare as we know it. I don't hear any Democrats speaking out that way. All right, quick break. We'll come right back. More with the CEO of the Harris Poll, Mark Penn, former advisor to Bill and Hillary Clinton. We'll get to your calls coming up next this Friday, 800-941-SEAN, if you want to be a part of the program.
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3: An arrest has been made in connection with vandalism at the World War II Memorial in Washington, D.C. JFRD is investigating a fire at an oral surgery center on Beach Boulevard. And Luigi Mangione is changing his plea to guilty in the federal case against him stemming from the murder of UnitedHealthcare CEO Brian Thompson. I'm Chase Bunker.
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4: Over on the west end of town, I-10 eastbound, watch out for a crash on the...
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13: From the Action News Jax First Alert Weather Center, I'm Chief Meteorologist Mike Burrish. Sweat it out for the weekend. The full First Alert forecast in less than 10 minutes.
1: First Alert traffic from the Strata Air Conditioning and Heating Traffic Center.
4: I-95 southbound, we have a broken down car after Bowden over on the right shoulder. A road ranger is there. Please give them space as you're passing by that area. East Beltway northbound, watch out for a crash at Bay Meadows. That's over on the right shoulder. From the WOKV Traffic Center, I'm Brian Middleton.

0: Our final moments, Mark Penn, used to work for Bill and Hillary Clinton, now runs the Harris poll, talking about the pending midterm elections. What is it, 81 days now away? 800-941-SHAWN is the number. Let me ask you this, because there's people like you and Bill Maher and, you know, all these, you know, pundits are speaking out. John Fetterman is the only elected official. Why is there such complete silence among elected Democrats like Schumer and Hakeem Jeffries? We'll see how this falls out after the midterms in terms of, you know, these communist, radical socialist DSA members before he ever wants to comment on it. Pretty gutless and cowardly, in my view. Why won't they say anything?
1: Well, let me say that I think Representatives Tom Suozzi and Josh Gottheimer are saying things. There are some exceptions. I will say, look, there's a problem now. If you become a leader in Congress of the Democratic Party, your caucus is half socialist,
0: half nuts. Well, aren't they the controlling base, though, now of the Democratic Party?
1: I won't say they're 100% controlling, but I'll say that it's pretty close. I'll say that it's 50-50.
0: And if you're all right, if it's 50-50, why don't the other 50% speak out? All right, you mentioned Tom Suozzi. When I lived in New York years ago, that used to be, you know, my district. And I actually know Tom, get along with him fine. He's not a total nut job, like these other people. And I give him credit for speaking out. I really do.
1: Yeah. No, look, the money is with the left. The groups are with the left. It's a very powerful dynamic that has built up. We're a long way from the politics. Look, the Democratic Party has isolated itself in the past and then come back. Bill Clinton was a comeback to that. It was a renewal of centrist politics, but then everybody wanted to be in the center. Now everybody wants to be in the extremes. But I go back to your very first point. No matter how your politics has evolved, no matter what you think and what your differences are, how can you listen to somebody like Hassan Piker, who's fundamentally against America, and have a Senate candidate, someone who wants to be in the U.S. Senate, who supports that? That strikes me as wrong at any time.
0: You know, there are these lunatics that people try to associate with mainstream conservatism, and I don't think it's a fair analogy myself. And, you know, like Nick Fuentes, white nationalism, anti-Semites. I want nothing to do with those people. I won't, apparently people want me to put them on my podcast or whatever. You know, yeah, would it get a lot of attention for my podcast? It would work. I've been in this business too long to know when you do really controversial things and put crazy people on, you do get, you know, a short-term benefit, but long-term, it's not who I am, and I don't want to platform those people. I don't care what side of the aisle they're on.
1: Yeah, and I agree, and kind of the problem is, like, even somebody like Plattner, who did nothing his entire life, now probably has millions of followers simply because he got platformed everywhere for a short period of time. So there is this danger where we're platforming people, right, who have to kind of point to them, and then social media enables them to find the people who want to follow the crazy. So I think you're doing the right thing. I think you have a wide group of people that you open your platform to, but I think there should, you know, putting some limits. I think the Nick Fuentes, Hassan Piker limits make a lot of sense to me.
0: Well, I mean, it's easy. I mean, I have no problem debate. Like, I had a comrade de Blasio on last night, and we actually get along. I mean, he's a nut, but he's not like this crazy. And you can have a civil discussion with the guy, and he's not going to talk about the streets running red, you know, with the blood of capitalists and landlords. I mean, you know, he's not going to say stuff like that. Anyway, we appreciate you, Mark Penn. You have a great weekend. Thank you, sir, as always, for being with us. 800-941-SHAWN if you want to be a part of the program. Look, there is always danger. The world has evil in it. There are crazy people everywhere. Small towns, big cities. You need a safety security strategy for you and for your family. Now, sometimes there's only one option. If somebody wants to kill you, your family, that would require lethal force. But according to the FBI and the latest year we have statistics for, that's 2022, that's 0.01% of all altercations. Okay. Now, what does that mean for the other occasions where you need to defend yourself? Now there's new technology, and it's called BYRNA.com. 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And know this, when the pros adapt a technology, in this case, over 500 government agencies, police departments, private security firms using this, makes me take note. Now, I have this as part of my everyday personal security strategies. And guess what? 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
5: I'm Michelle Thibodeau. Jacksonville Fire and Rescue investigating a fire at an oral surgery center early this morning on Beach Boulevard near San Pablo Road. Neighbors reported hearing what sounded like an explosion and feeling their homes shake. The Sheriff's Office Crime Scene Unit was also called to the scene. No injuries have been reported and the cause of the fire remains under investigation. Luigi Mangione has admitted to the 2024 killing of UnitedHealthcare CEO Brian Thompson. He entered his guilty plea to federal stalking charges in New York this morning. He faces life in prison and will be sentenced in December. Speaking in court, Mangione said he traveled to New York with the intent of killing Thompson and knew what he was doing. Mangione still faces state murder charges. Students at UNF are preparing for the first day of school on Monday.
6: The university says this semester they have the largest enrollment numbers to date, 18,500, up 900 from last fall. UNF is also welcoming 30 new employees who will help students learn more about AI, cybersecurity, and public policy.
5: Ben Becker says construction of a new apartment complex near campus is underway. It's set to open next year. I'm Michelle Thibodeau for 104.5 WOKV.
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17: Hot this afternoon with temperatures in the 90s. You'll see a few storms develop through early this evening, then clearing skies overnight tonight and dropping into the 70s. It's at 6 on the WOKV weather meter. Saturday and Sunday will be hot and humid under partly sunny skies. A few afternoon and evening storms, but a lot of dry hours too, and temperatures reaching the mid to upper 90s. And of course, feel like temperatures well above the century mark. From the First Alert Weather Center, I'm Action News Jax, Chief Meteorologist Mike Burrish for 104.5 WOKV.
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13: I-95 southbound, watch out for a crash before Kings Road. That's over on the shoulder. East Beltway southbound, we still have a crash at Town Center Parkway. And on the West Beltway southbound, we still have the aftermath of a vehicle fire on the ramp to 103rd Street, blocking that off-ramp right lane. From the WOKV Traffic Center, I'm Brian Middleton.
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5: Luigi Mangione has pleaded guilty to federal stalking charges in the 2024 killing of United Healthcare CEO Brian Thompson. He faces life in prison and will be sentenced in December. The Jags are in New Orleans for the first preseason game of this season. You can watch that tomorrow at 4 o'clock on Fox 30. And one man is in critical condition after a shooting at a Southside Jacksonville apartment complex. I'm Michelle Thibodeau.
0: And happy Friday. Thanks for being with us. 800-941-SHAWN, our number if you want to be a part of the program. Listen, there is a transformation going on, and it's a much needed one in the insurance industry. I mean, you have this dream, you want to open up a business, you're getting close to opening it up, then you realize you need a lot of insurances to open the doors, and you need this insurance and that one and this one and that one, and then you have to deal with all these different agents. It can be a nightmare, like dealing with the healthcare industry. But I will tell you, the transformation is so dramatic that insurance will never be the same again, thanks to one company, SuperSure.com. Whatever your company happens to be, if you have 25 employees, you're the owner, CFO, HR manager, okay, things get complex in terms of what you need and what you're getting. Now, many of you have insurance. 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
0: All right, you know, because it's becoming a big, big issue, I mean, I don't know. I'm pretty firm in my conviction that Democrats are going to distance themselves soon from the DSA. Now, you have Megan Romer. I guess she's one of the leaders, spokespeople for the DSA. And it's still on their website, but I am predicting that their stated listed positions on that website will go away. I urge people to make copies of it, because I think the strategy will become the Abigail Spamberger, the Joe Biden hide in the basement strategy, as it relates to elections. In other words, just hide what you really believe, get elected, and then do whatever the hell you want. And that means all the things that they're listing, all the things that they stated that they would stand for. That's why I thought it was so telling when AOC went on one of the Sunday programs and said, oh, that was, woke one was crazy. Defund the police. They didn't really mean that. You know, Bernie Sanders, no one really believes in defunding the police. They've been saying it over and over again. Now they know that it doesn't poll well and that it's hurting them electorally. So they are going to just adopt a policy of hiding what they really believe and who they really are and adopt a strategy to lie to get power. That's what's coming. Mark my words. I don't think I'm going to be proven wrong. You know, listen to Megan Romer. She can't give an explanation. And I got into this a little bit with de Blasio last night, but she can't give an explanation on this plan to tax the hell out of millionaires. Anyway, listen.
19: But we do believe in taxing the hell out of millionaires. Yeah, absolutely.
20: Well, what does taxing the hell out of them mean?
19: Yeah, you know, I don't have like a solid,
20: but shouldn't you? I mean, if you're the co-chair of the DSA, shouldn't you be more specific than just taxing the hell out of something? What exactly do you mean?
19: So again, it's democracy, right? And we have to look at what we need to spend and what we need. We don't want to depend on the existence of millionaires because that means people are still getting exploited. So, mm-hmm. So yeah, we need to look at what we need to pay for in the interim, what sort of tax base we need for that to happen, and then and build from there.
0: The reality is, you notice when we have these DSA people, they don't want to answer how much of $1 should a taxpayer, after they pay state, local, federal taxes and FICA taxes, how much should they be allowed to keep for themselves? They never want to answer that question. If you make $100,000 a year, if you make $1 million a year, if you make $1 billion a year, how much of every dollar should you be able to keep? I'm not one of these people that hates billionaires because they're very successful and they made a lot of money. As a matter of fact, I never got a job in my entire life from a poor person. I just didn't. And when I was a contractor, I loved that rich people spent money and hired me. And when I was in a restaurant, I loved when people that can afford to go out to eat gave me tips and kept me working and put money in my pocket. I never got jealous. I was grateful. Anyway, to our phones this Friday, Sean in my free state of Florida. Sean, hi. How are you? Glad you called.
1: Hey, Mr. Hattie. Nice to talk to you, sir.
0: What's going on, sir?
1: Well, I heard you're a Florida Panther fan.
0: Big time. Big. I got season tickets. By the way, you did hear about the big trade, right? Matthew Tkachuk's brother, Brady Tkachuk, is going to be on the team this year. Barkov is back this year. We're going to be back big time this year. Tampa needs to watch out. Although I do have a lot of respect for Tampa Bay. The Lightning are a great team, consistently a great team, and very tough to beat. You guys have an awesome organization there.
1: Yeah, I'm a big Tampa fan. Before that, I was a Blackhawks fan, but when they traded Kane, that kind of...
0: By the way, how stupid was that? Didn't they re-sign, by the way?
1: Yeah, they re-signed him because of the young guy that they got right now.
0: Why would you ever get rid of a star like Kane? I don't understand that. That's so dumb.
1: Yeah, and they got rid of DeBrincat. So those two, you know, I'm like, I'm from Chicago, but not anymore. But yeah.
0: Listen, I've had people say you don't like any New York teams anymore. I'm like, no, I'm a full-fledged Floridian through and through. I even have a season's tickets. I don't get to go very often, but I have season tickets to the Panthers, and whenever I can go, I'm there, man. I go. I love it.
1: Well, we'll see you in September. Tampa versus.
0: Look, last year, I think all but five players went through long injuries on the Panthers last year.
1: Oh, yeah.
0: You got to cut us some slack. We didn't have our captain. We didn't have more than half our team at any one given time. And so it was a rough year in terms of injuries for us. And anyway, so I'm just hopeful. That's all.
1: Well, I want to say one more thing. So
0: I have two words for you though. Brady Tkachuk.
1: We'll see. You know, we got Point. He's pretty healthy, so he'll be back. And you got Hagel. So those two together.
0: No, you got. Listen, you got great tough players. The Tampa's tough. What, you guys went 7 last year, and I was pulling for you guys. I wanted the Florida team to win. Just so you know.
1: Yeah, the Maple Leafs. They were pretty tough. They were pretty tough.
0: Oh, they were very tough. They played. It was a great series. I think it was one of the best playoff seasons ever last year, even without my Panthers. It was just depressing not having my Panthers in it.
1: Well, we'll see what they do. I was happy with the Hurricanes. So they never got it, but young team.
0: I was happy for them too. I was pulling for them to win the finals, and they did. It was a great series. It was awesome. I got a roll, Sean. Nobody on this program talks hockey but me and you. Linda has no idea what hockey is. How many points do you get when you score goals in hockey? Linda.
21: You get one.
0: Wow. I'm impressed.
22: I'm kind of insulted. I've talked hockey with you before.
0: Yeah, and you don't like my Panthers, so I don't really want to talk hockey
22: Panthers.
0: With you.
22: I actually root for Tampa because the coach is a real nice guy. I believe he's from Long Island.
0: Yeah, they're definitely a great team. You know, New York teams suck as always. Let's go to New York. By the way, Bruce Blakeman, new poll, Siena poll out today. Shows it a 3-point race against Kathy Hochul. My message, if you live in New York, is this is your last great hope to fix your state. I am hoping and praying for all my friends that remain there that you take advantage of this opportunity. Steve Hilton in California, your last bit of hope to save your state. Ed in New York, what's up, Ed?
2: Hey, Sean, how you doing? Thanks for the lead. That's exactly why I'm calling. I think this is the best chance that Republicans have to take the governorship in New York since George Pataki, with the high utility bills and the sanctuary city statuses. We are just falling apart. Our local investment team, a guy by the name of Steve Boucher, said, stop investing in New York City. Pull your money, put it somewhere else. New York is just a sinking ship. And I'm so glad that
0: Blake. All the big banks have, all the, you know, private equity firms have, all the financial firms have. There are more employees from Wall Street that work in my free state of Florida. Wall Street South is way more real than people know. You see what's happening in Texas, too. I mean, a lot of companies, Elon Musk, for example, you know, picked up and left California. He's now in Texas. But I'm telling you, Ken Griffin, he was going to spend $6 billion investing in New York, and now it's going to Florida. And he's out after being doxxed by Mamdani.
2: Florida deserves it. Another thing I want to talk about is just security. It's the most unsafe state now. Crime, with everyone just being let go after a crime, they're not holding anyone. And then this 287G program that's out there, that Hochul and Letitia James are telling our local sheriffs to not comply with any longer. So she doesn't even want them to work with the feds to get these dangerous people off our streets. New York City is sinking in. I think Bruce Blakeman is exactly what we need. People need not pay attention to the polls, especially the Siena poll. They need to just get out and vote in November. If they do that, I think we take it. But he's got
0: They have to go out en masse. Look, I'll be honest. If you go back, Lee Zeldin did outperform my expectations. So I'm going to say he did a great job. And I will tell you, it was very helpful for Republicans to get the majority in the House because he pulled a couple of New York seats with him because he performed so well. I am saying this is real in New York. Bruce Blakeman can win, but it's going to take everybody. Upstate New York, Suffolk County, Nassau County, Westchester, Staten Island, get your butt out and vote. It takes everybody. This is your last shot, New York. I'm pulling for you. I just you know, pulled up stakes. I don't see any hope for it, to be honest. But now I have a little bit of hope, and I'm hoping for the people, my friends that I left behind a long time ago. Appreciate it, Ed. Thank you. 800-941-SEAN. If you want to be a part of the program, let's say hi to Vance Jacksonville. What's up, Vance? How are you? How are things in Ponte Vedra?
6: Hey,
0: Sean. How's Sawgrass doing?
6: Oh, it's wonderful and hot. I just want to really tell you how much my wife and I appreciate you allowing, you know, equal time on your air for all three parties of the government, the Democrats, Republicans, and our Social Communist Party. But the reason I'm calling is I'm thinking about switching from Republican to Democrats and running for office. I feel like I have all the qualifications. I really don't have to have a lot of knowledge of world affairs or world geography. I don't have to have constitutional law. I understand for financial reasons that my wife can open up a couple of learning centers working from home. She's already been checking with kids in the neighborhood, getting names so we could put it on the list. And I don't have to read any of the legislation that comes down. Just
0: I think we get your point, Vance. Obviously, Vance is being facetious. Yeah, that's about what it would take. You'd qualify if you did all that, Vance.
6: I could be a millionaire in 2 years.
0: You could. I wish you all the luck with that. Good luck with that plan. But you're going to sell your soul to do it. And you're going to give up something that you can't put a value on. It's called freedom. Because what they want means you give up your freedom for their power.
6: And you disgrace my flag. And I can never turn away from the vows that I made when I enlisted in the Army. And that's to protect the Constitution of the United States against foreign or domestic. And I stand by that to the day I die.
0: Well, thank you for your service. Thank you and your wife for me, okay? And you have a great weekend. I'm glad you called. Quick break, right back to our busy phones this Friday. Our toll-free telephone number is 800-941-SEAN if you want to be a part of the program.
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5: A new aircraft carrier is headed to the Middle East. The USS George Washington left Vietnam last week and will be replacing the USS Abraham Lincoln. The JEA Board of Directors meeting today to discuss an employee survey into workplace environment issues. And JFRD responded to a fire early this morning at Jack's Oral and Maxillofacial Surgery on Beach Boulevard. I'm Michelle Thibodeau.
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13: Busier ride than normal on the south side, east Beltway northbound, starting right around State Route 9B. You're looking at a 14-minute ride from the 95 exits up to Butler Boulevard. From the WOKB Traffic Center, I'm Brian Middleton.
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28: Heavy storms for some neighborhoods. I'm Chief Meteorologist Mike Burrish. The full weekend First Alert forecast in less than 10 minutes.
3: First Alert traffic from the Strada Air Conditioning and Heating Traffic Center.
13: Southsiders heading down through St. Johns County I-95 southbound this evening. You're looking at a 36-minute ride at the moment from the Beltway down to State Road 16. From the WOKV Traffic Center, I'm Brian Middleton.

0: All right, back to the busy telephones. 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Gene, North Carolina, we got a minute for you, Gene, so get there quick. What's going on?
1: Happy Friday, Sean.
0: Happy Friday.
1: I was thinking the other yesterday about Snuggle. Has anything happened with the dog that you know of? Because I got an idea.
0: You know, I didn't get an update in the last couple of days. Linda, any update on Snuggles the dog?
2: We are still looking, but I would encourage everyone, go online, follow Jennifer Avancho. It's her family, and they are in desperate need of support. Snuggles
0: They want to euthanize
2: support.
0: This poor dog.
2: Not only do they want to euthanize it, but they have it trapped in the shelter. They won't even let the kids or the mother come and see it. It's sick.
0: It's so sick. And by the way, the person, you know, admits that they provoked the dog. You provoke a dog, you're going to get a response.
2: The person is the grandma. It's the grandma. It's ridiculous.
0: And the grandma's with the owners and saying, please don't euthanize this great dog. It's insane. I'll tell you what, we'll try and update this regularly, but a little more regularly, Gene. I'll tell you what, Linda, why don't you put on the website, because people won't remember even if you spell it, you know, Save Snuggles and, you know, contact on X, blah, blah, blah. Okay?
2: You got it.
0: Gene, thanks for the idea. We appreciate you, man. Thank you. 800-941-SHAWN if you want to be a part of the program. You know, Reagan once said inflation is as violent as a mugger, as frightening as an armed robber, as deadly as a hitman. You got to listen to Reagan. Love Reagan. So what does inflation mean for your money? You know, do you believe in diversification of your portfolio? I do. You know, for a better part of my 20s, I wasn't able to save a penny. I was living paycheck to paycheck. But when I started to save money, mid to late 20s, whenever it was, somebody just told me, you know, take a portion of your savings and put it in gold and silver. And I've done it my whole life. 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The company I do business with is Goldco. 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Our friend Mark Halpern as we continue.

0: I know the headlines change, the threats facing Israel and their survival, that does remain. 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
7: I'm Michelle Thibodeau. JSO is searching for the person or people who shot a man on the south side, leaving him critically injured. The shooting happened just before 10 o'clock last night on Kernan near Beach Boulevard. A short time later, a man in his early 20s was taken to the hospital with multiple gunshot wounds. Witnesses told police they saw a woman holding a gun and a man walking behind her. They got into a dark-colored car and sped away from the scene. Several vehicles in the parking lot were hit by gunfire, but no one else was hurt. A man is under arrest after the Clay County Sheriff's Office says he strangled his girlfriend's dog.
8: According to the arrest report, Cole Doherty and the dog's owner share a cell phone. The owner was going through old pictures and videos and found some that showed the suspect's hands around the dog's neck, killing it. Doherty now faces aggravated animal cruelty charges.
7: Ben Becker says the 22-year-old suspect remains in the Clay County Jail awaiting a court date in early September. And Jacksonville Beach police urge you not to fall victim to a warrant scam. Here's how it works. Someone calls claiming you have an outstanding warrant and you need to pay money to avoid arrest. Scammers impersonate law enforcement officer and use real names, badge numbers, and other information to make the calls sound legit. They demand immediate payment through gift cards and cryptocurrency, as well as wire transfers or other unusual methods. Police say they will never call and demand payment to clear a warrant. When in doubt, hang up and verify with the official agency. I'm Michelle Thibodeau for 104.5 WOKV.
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23: Now, the WOKV First Alert Forecast.
24: A few storms will be locally very heavy and very early this evening, then clearing skies overnight. Temperatures dropping into the 70s to 6 on the WOKV weather meter. Some of those storms capable of producing localized flooding and some strong and gusty winds. And then for your weekend, partly sunny skies. It'll be hot and humid. And still in the afternoon and evening hours, a few storms pop with temperatures still reaching, though, the mid to upper 90s and feel-like temperatures well above 100 degrees. And then Monday and Tuesday will be partly sunny, hot and humid, an isolated to widely scattered afternoon storm and high in the mid to upper 90s. With your First Alert forecast, I'm Action News Jax Chief Meteorologist Mike Burrish for 104.5 WOKV.
25: First Alert traffic from the Strata Air Conditioning and Heating Traffic Center.
26: Still a busy drive on the East Beltway southbound between Oceanway and the south end of town, especially between Merrill and St. John's Bluff Road. 23 minutes from the Danes Point down to Butler Boulevard. I-95 southbound, watch out for a crash before Phillips Highway over on the right shoulder. East Beltway northbound, watch out for a crash at Bay Meadows, still over on the right shoulder. From the WOKB Traffic Center, I'm Brian Middleton.
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7: Luigi Mangione has pleaded guilty to federal stalking charges in the 2024 killing of United Healthcare CEO Brian Thompson. He faces life in prison and will be sentenced in December. The Jags are in New Orleans for the first preseason game of this season. You can watch that tomorrow at 4 o'clock on Fox 30. And one man is in critical condition after a shooting at a Southside Jacksonville apartment complex. I'm Michelle Thibodeau.
27: Abortion will remain safe. It will remain legal, and it will remain accessible here in Massachusetts. That's my commitment.
28: Healthcare should be a choice made by a patient and their doctor. So that includes reproductive rights, right? That includes gender-affirming care.
29: But the dogs are counting on us, and they want to live in America that has truth, decency, honor, and justice.
30: Hannity's on. And so is the countdown. T-minus 81 days until Election Day.
31: Yeah, we're coming to your city.
0: city. 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
30: 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More behind-the-scenes information on breaking news and more bold, inspired solutions for America. Coming up next, our final news roundup and information overload hour.
1: All right, news roundup and information overload hour. Our toll-free telephone number this Friday is 800-941-SEAN if you want to be a part of the program. We had a good discussion with Mark Penn about this radicalization of the Democratic Party and about the pending upcoming election. I mean, I thought it was interesting. Bruce Blakeman, Siena poll comes out today. He's only down by three. Kathy Hochul, when you factor in all the mass migration out of New York, it's kind of a spectacular number. And it really gives me hope for my friends that I left behind years ago that maybe I think Bruce Blakeman's your last shot to fix New York. Same with Steve Hilton out in California. But you know, what impact? We do have one poll out today. It's way too early. And it has Mike Rogers up by four in Michigan against Abdul El-Sayed. And of course, he has this sick friendship with Hassan Piker. I am contending that at this point, you know, 81 days away till election day, I cannot tell you which way this election is going to go. However, I am warning conservatives. I am warning Trump supporters. I am warning Republicans. You better take all of this seriously, because these people, while they may be trying to, you know, laugh off, oh, that was woke one crazy, they believe all this stuff. They stated all of it. Their internal polling tells them to shut up and stop saying it. So there's a reason they're pivoting. Remember, almost everything a politician does and says is often poll driven. So it's just too early for me. I see warning signs and I see hopeful signs. But I think it's too early. What happens with Iran? What happens to the price of oil? Where's the economy headed? Had a long conversation with Scott Bessent. He gave me a lot of hope on the economy, but time will tell. I don't know the answer. I don't have a crystal ball. But you know, what impact, you know, this, the fact that so many people will not, like El-Sayed in Michigan, will not condemn Hassan Piker. Here's, you know, let's go through some of Hassan Piker and why would any Democrat, you know, and there are many of them that have sought his support that he has been out campaigning for. Listen.
2: We are in the heart of the Imperial Core. This is the country that defeated the USSR, unfortunately. And the reality of the matter is there's a lot of antagonism. There's no class consciousness in the United States of America.
3: Empires never die quietly. And we must end the American empire regardless. No more to Trumpism, but no more to the Democrats who compromise, who conciliate, and who betray us. No more to the Democrats who will collaborate and cooperate with the fascists, who will fund ICE, who will fund Israel.
4: Being like Abdullah is a ton of work to do mending bridges. Here's the take nuke for you, okay? You are all unbelievably Islamophobic pieces of okay?
5: They'll say, oh, DSA, your candidate was oh, Francesca Hong was bad. She was a bad candidate. Oh, she didn't like Thanksgiving. And Thanksgiving, too.
1: And, you know, maybe my favorite is, oh, the streets will run red with the blood of capitalists and landlords. Pretty sick stuff, but he says all of it. Proudly displays newspaper showing the Twin Towers burning on 9/11. America deserved 9/11. I don't know. I can't stand people like him. I can't stand white nationalist extremists. I can't stand anti-Semitic people in both parties. I don't like any of them, and I want nothing to do with any of them. It's not who I am. I have a heart, a soul, a conscience, and I'm sorry. This is crazy. You know, all the years I've known Mark Halpern, I don't know where he stands politically. I know that he analyzes information in a very smart, effective way. We communicated a lot before the 2024 presidential election. He was one of the very few people that had the information that I had about early voting and a bunch of things nobody was factoring in. And on election night, everyone's looking at the New York Times needle. I'm like, you're wasting your time, you know, for Kamala Harris to have won in Pennsylvania, Michigan, Wisconsin, she would have had to have day of voting that never existed before. And I was checking in all day in every liberal area in all three states, and they were not getting the kind of turnout that she would have needed. And Mark was right the whole time, too. Mark, welcome back. He's the editor-in-chief of Two Way. How are you, sir?
6: Very good, Sean. Thanks for having me back.
1: You want to tell me if you're a Republican or a Democrat? You're not going to tell me, are you?
6: I'm neither. I'm for the American people. I'm an old-fashioned reporter. I'm just for trying to understand the country through the prism of our politics. So, I like everybody, like you. I don't like the mean-spirited people. I don't like the racists. I don't like the extremists. But I like everybody else, and I'm just here to try to inform everybody.
1: You know, Hassan Piko, you know, when my friend Lindsey Graham passed away, actually said he was a demonic entity, which was, you know, just typical of this guy. What impact do you believe this radicalism, this DSA, these stated positions are going to have on this pending midterm?
6: Well, I think they'll have an effect in the Michigan Senate race. I think they'll have an effect on the Minnesota Senate race. Otherwise, I think it will be up to the ad makers and message meisters of James Blair and the other political lieutenants of the president to spend what I believe will be potentially at least an unprecedented financial edge to try to convince voters that this is the Democratic Party. It's not just a few isolated candidates. So potentially, I think it could be, I'd say, dispositive in terms of make or break the majorities, make or break whether Republicans have a good night or not in the midterms. And like I said, in those individual races, I think it's quite important. We see the data from that Fox poll. And again, that Fox poll is not an outlier based on what I know about private polling in the race. It's not just the association with Piker. It's some of the issue positions that the candidate himself, Dr. Al-Assad has, that Syed has that are going to be make it difficult for him to assemble a winning coalition against Mike Rogers.
1: You know, I know there were polls that showed that six-gender Tallarico, God is non-binary, championing the rights of women to play in men's sports, and, you know, even, you know, saying that transgender people, even biological men, should have access to abortion. I might have to go back to school, Mark, because I don't know what the other four genders are, and I have no earthly idea, had no earthly idea that any biological man would ever need access to an abortion clinic. Never mind the vegan campaign, his, you know, in a cattle state and his opposition to oil and gas and in an oil state. I think what all is said and done, and you're right about the money, it's about $800 million. Republicans never had that kind of money going into a midterm. I think the kind of ads that are done are going to have an impact.
6: Well, Texas is a special problem because you can't say you're going to help Paxton win by putting in $5 million. If you want to help him win, you're going to have to put in at least 10 times that. And it's a little bit of a game of chicken because until the candidate proves to folks that he's going to do his part to win this, it's going to be a challenge for him to get folks to pony up. I have been as staunch a skeptic of a Democrat winning statewide in Texas for the last three decades as anybody I know, truly. I've just laughed at it. It's just the math isn't there.
1: Even the first Beto Bozo run against Ted Cruz, because nobody knew how crazy he was during that race.
6: It just the math does not work for a Democrat to win statewide in Texas. It just doesn't. And the notion that the first Democrat to win statewide in Texas would be this guy with 17 positions we currently know about and past statements that would be disclosed.

0: fortune is going to be spent and things are going to change. So I'm pretty confident in saying that to you. You know, you and I have an honest relationship. So
1: yeah.
0: Now, if I were to say what states Republicans may be, I don't know. Georgia ain't looking good. North Carolina ain't looking good. I'm not sure what to think about New Hampshire. And if you underestimate Susan Collins running against the Plattner wannabe in Maine, I think you are foolish to ever underestimate Susan Collins.
1: Yeah. Look, if you believe the Fox poll from last night, and there's reason to believe it's accurate, Democrats will be plus two with Ohio and North Carolina. Although, again, I don't think you can say Ohio's over because it's a red state. So let's say Democrats go plus two there. They need to net two more. And if they don't win Maine, and I don't believe they will win Maine as of now, where can they net two more? Well, first of all, they got to win Michigan, and I don't believe today they will win Michigan. Then they would have to net three. So if it goes like that, they take North Carolina, they take Ohio, but they don't take Maine, and they lose Michigan. Then they have to win all of Texas, Iowa, and Alaska. Could happen, but it's unlikely. So I think people are currently, based on my analysis of the major nine races, and I think New Hampshire, I think Sununu's got a chance, and that would obviously make it even harder for Democrats. Currently, I think people are way overestimating Democrats' chances of taking the Senate.
0: How do you feel about the House? One thing that gives me a little hope, I mean, it's so razor thin, the margin, but again, the money advantage is something new to Republicans. The one thing that gives me a little bit of hope is, you know, Republicans finally have caught up to decades of Democratic gerrymandering, and they got plus 12 by my math in terms of, you know, solidly red seats that they would have otherwise, you know, been underwater on.
1: I think there's two variables that, if they go the president's way, make it still possible to take the House. The baseline variable, which you said, barring a huge blue wave, there just aren't that many seats in play. So Republicans can take their financial advantage, apply it to 25 districts, and try to save enough of them to keep the majority. One variable is, how do people feel about the two parties, not just the president's party, come, you know, the post-Labor Day period? I don't think the Iran conflict is going to end, but it could be in a more manageable position. So how do people feel about the economy? How do people feel about the performance of the two parties? And then second, said before, we've never seen this spend. I think the AI folks and the other tech folks are going to kick in a lot. Elon's going to kick in a lot here at the end, because it's going to be a clear thing. You pay enough, you may see Republicans keep the majority. So the financial advantage could be $1.5 billion spread over 9 Senate races and 25 House districts. And then the question is, can James Blair and the consultants he works with make ads, not just for TV, but TV is still important, make ads for radio, make ads for the internet, make ads for social media, pay for, you know, content on social media that drives the message of competent and common sense versus crazy and communist. If they do that effectively, I still think they can keep the House, but they're going to have to execute on that, and they're going to have to hope for at least some improvement in the president's approval ratings.
0: All right, quick break, right back. More with Mark Halpern on the other side. 800-941-SHAWN this Friday. Our number, if you want to be a part of the program as we continue.
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4: A new aircraft carrier is headed to the Middle East. The USS George Washington left Vietnam last week and will be replacing the USS Abraham Lincoln. The JEA Board of Directors meeting today to discuss an employee survey into workplace environment issues. And JFRD responded to a fire early this morning at Jack's Oral and Maxillofacial Surgery on Beach Boulevard. I'm Michelle Thibodeau.
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5: If you're on I-10 westbound, FHP tells me that we do have a dolly to watch out for on the ramp from Lane Avenue. And on I-95 southbound, watch out for a crash just before Kings Road. From the WOKB Traffic Center, I'm Brian Middleton.
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9: Heavy storms for some neighborhoods. I'm Chief Meteorologist Mike Burrish. The full weekend First Alert forecast in less than 10 minutes.
8: First Alert traffic from the Strata Air Conditioning and Heating Traffic Center.
10: Southsiders heading down through St. Johns County I-95 southbound this evening. You're looking at a 36-minute ride at the moment from the Beltway down to State Road 16. From the WOKV Traffic Center, I'm Brian Middleton.

0: Our final moments with Mark Halperin, who is with us, by the way, editor-in-chief of Two Way, talking about what's going on. And I'm telling you, there's so much happening.
1: Why is it that very few people, like I know based on the things you say, who you're talking to. I know based on the things you say that you look at the same things I look at.
2: Yeah.
1: Why don't more people that are in our business do this? I mean, I know I'm a loser. You know, all I do is 3 hours of radio, hour of TV, two podcasts a week. I'm a loser. I admit it. You know, but why don't other people work a little bit?
2: It's a great question. I think a lot of, particularly the younger reporters, are just not trained to actually do reporting. They're trained to aggregate on social media. And of course, as you know, a lot of people only talk to people in one party, which is never going to give you a 360 degree view of what's going on. Again, I have such admiration for you because it's easy if you have to do as much content as you do and you're tethered to a microphone and camera as much as you are. It's easy to just sort of read the wires and make it up and repeat other people's stuff. But you and I have the same attitude, which is there's stuff to know and you can't do your on camera work and you're on mic.
1: But you're not as big a loser as I am. I'm a total loser.
2: Well, I'm currently doing 12 hours a week that I host.
1: I know you are. I know you're doing a lot, and you do a lot of other shows too. But I don't know. You know what it is? I think we both love it. It's a passion.
2: Yeah. It's,
1: and we feel blessed to do what we do.
2: Yeah, we get paid to do something we do for free. You know, I've had to. I don't.
1: Shh. Never say that. Trump once said that to my bosses. I'm like, yeah. Will you shush up?
2: We wouldn't do it for free. Need a lot more money. People have paid me to travel to 49 of the 50 states to cover America. That's incredible, a blessing and honor and privilege. And, I wish I could do more of it. I've got a 9-year-old now, so I don't travel quite as much as I used to, but I'm thirsty to understand the country. And the only way to do that is to talk to people. Part of why my job's good now is on Two Way with people from all over the country on every morning and every night telling us what they think. So I can short circuit the time spent at LaGuardia.
1: I love that too. You can find out anything. Mark, appreciate you, man. We'll check in with you all throughout this election season. We really appreciate your time and your insight. Thank you.
2: Take care.
1: 800-941-SHAWN, our number. You want to be a part of the program. I know headlines change and, you know, people's attention spans, you know, the news cycles at the speed of light. But, you know, the world, you know, of Israel still remains under threat. There are people that want to destroy the state of Israel, and they have worked hard to do so. You know, all those densely populated areas targeted by Iran and their proxies. You know, you have thousands of people that are without homes in need of basic, bare humanitarian assistance. You know, the bare necessities. We're talking about life-saving aid, food, water, shelter, clothing, medications for the elderly that can't get out. You know, our friends at the International Fellowship of Christians and Jews, they're providing all that humanitarian assistance. And for the elderly, they're providing, you know, these mobile medical clinics so that they can be taken care of. But they can't do this great work without our help. They are in desperate need. There are so many people. I know the headlines move on, but the real need does not. Anyway, please go to their website. If you can donate generously, if you can just pray for them, they're asking for prayers too. It's prayifcj.org. That's prayifcj.org today.
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6: I'm Chase Bunker. Our top story, Jacksonville Fire and Rescue is investigating a fire at an oral surgery center on Beach Boulevard near San Pablo Road South. Neighbors reported hearing what sounded like an explosion and feeling their home shake. No injuries have been reported and the cause of the fire is under investigation. Luigi Mangione is changing his plea to guilty in the federal case against him stemming from the murder of UnitedHealthcare CEO Brian Thompson.
7: In a packed courtroom hearing attended by his family in Lower Manhattan, Mangione read a letter aloud admitting he traveled to New York, quote, with the intent to shoot Thompson and had used a 3D printer to make a gun, ending with the words, quote, I knew what I was doing. Mangione faced federal stalking charges in Thompson's shooting outside a hotel on a New York City street in December 2024. Sentencing is set for December 18th. Mangione has pleaded not guilty to New York State murder charges brought for the same crime.
6: That's Tanya J. Powers reporting. And St. John's County Sheriff's Office is clarifying how it uses license plate reader technology. 180 cameras are used countywide and were first installed 9 years ago. The Sheriff's Office calls them a valuable tool for public safety, and they've located more than 600 stolen vehicles, 247 wanted people, and 180 missing people. Sheriff Rob Hardwick says the technology is too valuable to lose and is here to stay. Still, he says SJSO has strict oversight and auditing procedures to prevent the misuse, and to date, it hasn't identified any instances of intentional misuse of the system. I'm Chase Bunker for 104.5 WOKV.
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17: A few scattered storms into early this evening will be locally very heavy, and then clearing skies overnight and muggy with temperatures in the 70s, a 6 on the WOKV weather meter. Your weekend will be partly sunny, hot and humid. A few afternoon and evening storms develop, and respect that lightning, but realize it'll be long parts of each day that'll be dry, but temperatures top out between 95 and 100 degrees, close to record highs Saturday and Sunday. With the First Alert Forecast, I'm Action News Jack's Chief Meteorologist Mike Burrish for 104.5 WOKV.
4: First Alert traffic from the Strata Air Conditioning and Heating Traffic Center.
18: If you're on the east Beltway northbound this evening, we have a crash after Beach Boulevard that's causing some heavy delays to start to build as you approach that area all the way back to Town Center Parkway. I-95 southbound, we are still dealing with a crash after Southside Boulevard over on the right shoulder. And for Clay County drivers, a crash on Blanding southbound is blocking two right lanes at Edson Drive. From the WOKV Traffic Center, I'm Brian Middleton.
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6: An arrest has been made in connection with vandalism at the World War II Memorial in Washington, D.C. JFRD is investigating a fire at an oral surgery center on Beach Boulevard. And Luigi Mangione is changing his plea to guilty in the federal case against him stemming from the murder of UnitedHealthcare CEO Brian Thompson. I'm Chase Bunker.
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1: 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I like bricks and mortar, touch it, feel it. And I don't know, I just feel better about it as an investment, you know, my own personal choice. But I diversify like most of you do. 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I paid, I think, $112,000 or $15,000. I don't remember. 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It was just a great experience. You know, a little house nestled at the end of a cul-de-sac, hidden among really high trees in Roswell, Georgia. 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And now there are tons of real estate agents out there. 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There's just Bill O'Reilly brought this up earlier in the week, and we discussed it with him during the show. In Massachusetts, now correct me, Linda, if I'm wrong, they're allowing abortion up to the minute of birth. Now, at that point, when you get to months 7, 8, and 9, we know with modern technology and modern science that that baby can live outside of a mother's womb. This is not an issue of, you know, somebody saying, nope. Sorry, you know, life begins at conception. That's not what this is saying. Because at that point, the embryo, later becoming a fetus, is not viable on its own. I personally wish people would just take individual responsibility. And I don't care what you do in your private life. That's going to be up to you, not up to me. And I wish people, if you're going to engage in behavior that can have consequences like a pregnancy, you know, there are precautions out there if you want it. Now, people might be mad that I say that. Well, I'd rather that than the choice of an abortion. Now, when you get to months 7, 8, 9, and this was the whole debate we used to have, you know, about partial birth abortion, because now we're talking about late term abortion. And in many cases, viability is real. In other words, you take that baby, you know, at that stage of what we call gestation, and you take that baby and you take it to another part of the hospital, they will save that baby's life. That baby will grow up, put it in, what do they call those things? An incubator. I don't know what they call them. But they have the means of, you know, having preemies and saving them when they're very, very tiny. It's incredible technology. The idea that you're going to allow an abortion up to the moment of birth is nothing but infanticide. There's no other way to put it. Remember you had that discussion. Who was it that said, Linda, well, first the baby will be born and then the mother will have a discussion with the doctors and then they'll decide. It was somebody in Virginia. I forget where.
20: It was the former governor of Virginia.
1: Yeah, maybe we can pull that cut up too. But this is the governor of Massachusetts, you know, defending this.
21: In this moment, it is up to the states to lead. And as governor, I promise that no matter what Donald Trump or Republicans in Congress or the Supreme Court does, we're going to continue to make sure that women and families have access to the health care that they need right here in Massachusetts. We're going to make sure that women in particular are able to make their own health care decisions, not the government. It's why I took steps to stockpile mifepristone 3 years ago when it first came under attack. It's why I signed the strongest shield law in the country to protect patients and doctors and nurses who provide that care. And it's why I'm signing this bill today. We believe that healthcare decisions should be made between women and families and their doctors, not politicians. Abortion will remain safe. It will remain legal. and it will remain accessible here in Massachusetts. That's my commitment to you.
1: I don't know. I mean, this is where they just lose me left, right, and sideways, Democrats. They just do. You know, remember, who was it? Was it Ralph Norman? I'm trying to remember. Then Virginia
20: Northam,
1: governor.
20: Northam.
1: Let's play this cut. First, we'll make the baby comfortable. Then the mother will speak to the doctor. Remember how this became a huge story?
0: Third trimester abortions. These are done with the consent of, obviously, the mother, with the consent of the physicians, more than one physician, by the way. And it's done in cases where there may be severe deformities. There may be a fetus that's non-viable. So in this particular example, if a mother is in labor, I can tell you exactly what would happen. The infant would be delivered. The infant would be kept comfortable. The infant would be resuscitated if that's what the mother and the family desired. And then a discussion would ensue between the physicians and the mother.
1: I don't know. I mean, at what point are you losing your soul and your heart and your conscience? You know, there are so many people that even with, you know, IVF treatment that can't have children, they would love to adopt a baby. And you know, I know it might be difficult, but in many cases, you can make a deal. They'll pay for all the medical expenses and pay you, you know, for the time and effort. You know, maybe they can extract eggs from the woman and sperm from the man and put it together, whatever. I don't know. At some point, if the baby's viable, at that point, it is, to me, a human life. All right. Let's see. Malia, my state of Florida. What's up, Malia? How are you?
2: Anticipating being on the air, I just called because I wanted to find out like which candidates were the best ones to choose from, because there's so many different names and I don't want to select the wrong ones that, you know, aren't going to do a good job for us because they're going to be in for a long period of time. So I heard you talking this morning about it, but when you work a lot, you can't really listen. I do listen to you, and I did pick some of the prestigious ones that you had on there that I thought would be really good. But there's so many different ones, and it's hard to know which one would do a good job. And that's why I just wanted to make sure that I picked the right candidate that would be best.
1: Well, let me ask you a question. Do you consider yourself more of a Republican or a Democrat?
2: Oh, definitely a Republican.
1: Okay. Well, you can really start there, and it's very simple. Don't vote for a Democrat. Let's start there. But definitely take voting seriously this election cycle, because there's a lot at stake. You've heard me list, for example, there's 250 DSA politicians that have been elected since 2019. There's 40 plus more that'll be on the ballot in the midterms. 40 more. That's a lot of people. Eliminate the Senate. You don't get to pick the president anymore. Change the judiciary. Amnesty for illegals. Abolish borders and ICE and, you know, end all deportation and defund the Department of War. Wealth tax. Get rid of cash bail. Abolish prisons, police, et cetera, et cetera. All right.
2: Right.
1: Now, that's a lot of candidates. So I'd say, just off the top of my head, you know, I try not to get involved in primaries because usually I know five people in a primary. I mean, it's hard. And Reagan's old rule is he didn't endorse in primaries. I make exceptions. Like I really wanted Darlene Graham to win. Number one, I know her. Number two, I think she showed enormous courage, and she has blown the doors off of how she performed in the debate and conducted herself under the most difficult circumstances after losing my friend, Lindsey Graham. So I'm supporting her. Tim Scott is supporting her. She got another endorsement earlier today. One of the other candidates in the race said, you know what, I'm all in who was it? Russell Fry said it. Good for Russell Fry. So I'm really pulling for her in this runoff. And I think if she wins the runoff, don't take it for granted, but I think she'll easily win the general election. But, you know, the answer, I think you answered it. You're a Republican. Vote Republican this year more than ever. This year, this party's too crazy.
2: There's a lot of, for the primaries, they're like, you know, you just want to pet Republican.
1: Maybe look at their websites. Do your due diligence. There are so many good people running. I feel bad when, you know, I'm friends with numerous people, but I just, whoever the, you know, have a fair fight. Whoever wins, wins, and I'll support the winner. Okay?
2: Yeah. It's just there's some of that out there saying that they do a good job, and then I hear you, like, when it comes on that you find out things that they did do wrong and they weren't that good of a person. So you just don't know who to believe or what.
1: Not every Republican I like. I'm going to be very honest, Malia. There are some weak Republicans out there, pathetically weak. However, compared to the Democrat that they're likely running against, you know, it's, in that case, there is a lesser of two evil concept that comes into play.
2: Okay. I do.
1: All right. Appreciate the call, Malia. You have a great weekend, okay? Thank you. Greg in Kentucky, have you seen Mitch McConnell? I understand he's out of his rehab center.
3: I have not. Nobody's seen him.
1: Nobody's seen him. I don't know where he is. Hiding, like Joe.
3: Nope.
1: What's on your mind today?
3: Well, being from greater Cincinnati, your first thing I'd say is, Hannity, you're a great American.
1: Sean Hannity, Bill Cunningham here. God bless you. God bless America. I want a full report. That's not too bad, is it? I grade that because Cunningham will listen to the show and he'll call me after the show and go, do I really sound like that? Is that close or no?
3: It's pretty close, yeah.
1: What's going on? How are you? What's on your mind today?
3: Good. I was calling after listening to you last week, and especially that woman calling you yesterday about touching the dead body thing.
1: Oh no, you're not going back here. You're going to freak me out. That poor woman, I felt terrible because she touched the body of her husband of 30 plus years. I'm like, oh, I feel awful. And I wasn't talking about her. I was talking about like the relatives that, you know, hang out at the body, holding the hand, kissing the cheek and the forehead and the lips. I'm like, oh, stop.
3: Well,
1: I can't take it.
3: When my dad's brother died, my sisters took him to Men's Warehouse to buy a suit. And they asked him what he wanted to spend. He said, not much. I'm going to wear it to my brother's funeral and mine. And
1: that's a good answer. Listen, we're all going home one day when Jesus calls us.
3: At his brother's funeral, people kept walking by, and I was standing next to Dad, and they kept looking at my uncle saying how good he looked. And Dad turned around and looked at me, and he said, if anybody says that at my funeral, I want you to turn around and slap the hell out of them.
1: I know. These people make these ridiculous comments. You know, you're at a wake. I am never going to have an open coffin. I mean, they make the, oh, don't they look good? I mean, he's in a coffin. He's dead. He's got makeup on. Although I probably will look the same as I do in life because they put makeup on me for TV every night. I'm like, good grief.
3: Well, my dad died. I went to the nursing home to see him, and he looked absolutely horrible. So at the
1: funeral, yeah, that sucks, man. Doesn't death suck? It just sucks.
3: It does. And at the funeral, I put my hand on his chest, number one, because I wanted to touch him one last time. And number two, I didn't want him to sit up and slap me when I said, Dad, you look a hell of a lot better than the last time I saw you.
1: And did he really look better because he looked that bad in the nursing home?
3: Yeah. He really.
1: You know what? I believe in paradise. Jesus on the cross said to the one guy that said, I deserve what's happening to me. You don't deserve this. And he said, this day you'll be with me in paradise.
3: Yep.
1: When I gave Lindsey Graham's eulogy, I quoted scripture. Let not your heart be troubled. In my Father's house are many mansions, and I go to prepare a place for you, and I'll come back for you, so that where I am, ye shall also be. I just believe in it. And, you know, I don't care if people don't agree with me. You don't have to. You're entitled to your own religious beliefs.
3: With your heart.
1: And your dad's in paradise. He's probably laughing that you called this radio program on 760 stations and all around the country and many around the globe. And that you told this story. I bet he's happy.
3: He's probably laughing.
1: He's probably happier than all of us down here. I just interviewed a bunch of people for the pod. Heaven is real. Oh, my goodness, Linda, you got to hear the stories of these people that I interviewed. I mean, and their descriptions are almost identical of Jesus, God the Father, the Holy Spirit, colors that don't exist on earth. Choirs of angels, you know, there's a million of them, and you can discern each one individually, seeing past relatives, people that have passed on. It's just so fascinating to me. 800-941 Sean is our number. You know, health, wellness, fitness and nutrition, etc. It's top of mind for a lot of us. 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
6: An arrest has been made in connection with vandalism at the World War II Memorial in Washington, D.C. JFRD is investigating a fire at an oral surgery center on Beach Boulevard. And Luigi Mangione is changing his plea to guilty in the federal case against him stemming from the murder of UnitedHealthcare CEO Brian Thompson. I'm Chase Bunker.
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18: I-95 southbound, watch out for a crash at Old St. Augustine Road. FDOT says it is over on the shoulder. From the WOKV Traffic Center, I'm Brian Middleton.
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18: Clay County drivers blanding southbound. FDOT says we still have a crash at Edson Drive blocking two right lanes. From the WOKV Traffic Center, I'm Brian Middleton.
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That's going to wrap things up for today. We got a great Hannity tonight, 9 Eastern on the Fox News Channel. Rare appearance, the great one, Mark Levin, Stephen Miller tonight. Oh, Brandon Gill, Bruce Blakeman, big rally with the president today. Can he be the next governor of New York? Is there a chance? I think there is. Poll today, 3-point race. Nancy Grace tonight, Jimmy Fallon tonight, 9 Eastern. Set your DVR. Hannity on Foxy tonight, back here on Monday. Hope you and your family have a great weekend. See you then.

0: All right, I have a question for you. 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
7: I'm Chase Bunker. Our top story, Jacksonville Fire and Rescue is investigating a fire at an oral surgery center on Beach Boulevard near San Pablo Road South. Neighbors reported hearing what sounded like an explosion and feeling their home shake. No injuries have been reported and the cause of the fire is under investigation. Luigi Mangione is changing his plea to guilty in the federal case against him stemming from the murder of United Healthcare CEO Brian Thompson.
8: In a packed courtroom hearing attended by his family in Lower Manhattan, Mangione read a letter aloud, admitting he traveled to New York, quote, with the intent to shoot Thompson and had used a 3D printer to make a gun, ending with the words, quote, I knew what I was doing. Mangione faced federal stalking charges in Thompson's shooting outside a hotel on a New York City street in December 2024. Sentencing is set for December 18th. Mangione has pleaded not guilty to New York State murder charges brought for the same crime.
7: That's Tanya J. Powers reporting. And St. Johns County Sheriff's Office is clarifying how it uses license plate reader technology. 180 cameras are used countywide and were first installed 9 years ago. The Sheriff's Office calls them a valuable tool for public safety, and they've located more than 600 stolen vehicles, 247 wanted people, and 180 missing people. Sheriff Rob Hardwick says the technology is too valuable to lose and is here to stay. Still, he says SJSO has strict oversight and auditing procedures to prevent the misuse, and to date, it hasn't identified any instance of intentional misuse of the system. I'm Chase Bunker for 104.5 WOKV.
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20: A few scattered storms into early this evening will be locally very heavy, and then clearing skies overnight and muggy with temperatures in the 70s, a 6 on the WOKV weather meter. Your weekend will be partly sunny, hot and humid. A few afternoon and evening storms develop, and respect that lightning, but realize it'll be long parts of each day that'll be dry, but temperatures top out between 95 and 100 degrees, close to record highs Saturday and Sunday. With your First Alert Forecast, I'm Action News Jax, Chief Meteorologist Mike Burrish for 104.5 WOKV.
21: First Alert traffic from the Strata Air Conditioning and Heating Traffic Center.
22: Oceanway drivers heading to the south side on the East Beltway southbound this evening. Stop and go right around St. John's Bluff Road, 14 minutes from the Dames Point down to Butler Boulevard. And as you head out of downtown, down to the south end, I-95 southbound, less than 15 minutes from the Fuller Warren down to the Beltway. From the WOKV Traffic Center, I'm Brian Middleton.
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1: Tanned, rested, and ready, fired up on a big Friday for a big episode of Fox Across America with Jimmy Failla. I don't mean suntan. I mean I'm a fat guy who hosts a TV show, so they had to spray tan me because I'm looking a little chunky on camera.
2: You're killing yourself the way you eat. Y'all fat, look at you.
1: But tonight's no time to count calories. It is Friday. You live in the greatest country in the world.
3: Freedom!
1: Unfortunately, it is electorally under attack by the rise of socialism. J.D. Vance issuing a warning shot on the Will Cain Show. We're going to get into it on a stack deck episode of the show. My wife, Jenny Failla, has been rebooked on the program because we are celebrating 20 years of marriage this coming Tuesday. And putting her on the radio is a lot cheaper than buying her a gift. Let's be honest. let's just talk about it here for real.
4: I admire your honesty.
1: But former Utah Congressman Jason Chaffetz is going to be here as well. And Caroline Sunshine, who worked inside the Trump White House, who some say could even be in the running to be the next White House press secretary.
5: Wrong.
1: I don't know if that's true. We're just starting rumors now. But she's going to weigh in, of course, on Caroline Levitt, who is going home to do the most rewarding thing you can do, which is raise a family, spend some good time with your kids. 888-788-9910 if you want to spend some time with us. There is no barrier for entry ideologically. Nobody cares. If you're listening to the show for the first time, I don't care. I'm wearing a pink denim jacket right now, if you see it on camera.
6: That was embarrassing.
1: No, I like it.
7: You ought to be ashamed of yourself.
1: All right, I thought it looked good. But the point is, as we get underway, this is not a show that's here to judge you. There is not a more flawed person in the conversation we're about to have than I am. Okay, for real. I am the highest functioning level of white trash that I know. So when I get on the air, I'm just giving you takes. You're welcome to give them back. You'll hear some big names, some funny people. We'll have a good time. But the whole point of being here, okay, is to process politics and the issues facing this country in a way that don't make you want to punch somebody in the face. That's all we got.
6: Can you dig it? Can you dig it? Can you dig it?
1: And one other thing you'll dig as we get underway today is tickets went on sale today, right now, as I'm talking to you, for the next two gigs they added to the calendar. February 20th, we're going to be at the Lexington Opera House in Lexington, Kentucky. Those tickets went on sale right now. Big deal. Following week, February 27th, we're going to Boise, Idaho. We're going to be at the Morrison Center in Boise, Idaho. We've sold out that theater out there a couple of times, the Egyptian, which I love. They moved us, the promoters, to a bigger venue. And if you want to see me February 27th in Boise, Idaho, those tickets go on sale right now. Okay. Well, the one thing some people are also cheering for is socialism.
8: This could be a problem.
1: It's a big problem. And J.D. Vance made a point yesterday on Will Cain's show. And I have to highlight as much Will Cain as I can right now because my TV show just hired a booker off his show. So it's good politics, you know what I mean? You give Will a little sugar. But Janesh, the booker on my TV show, comes by way of the Will Cain show. And she's great and we love her. And we're so excited to have her on the team. And as you know, I'm a huge fan of Will Cain. But the J.D. Vance statement yesterday is a very pragmatic statement. And we've been making this similar statement on the show for a month now. You're not going to defeat socialism by just being like, socialism's bad. It's just not good. And like, people who like it are dumb. Like, I'll make that point a million times today. But you have to at least respect why some people would gravitate towards it.
9: They're crazy.
1: I'm not talking about the crazy people. I'm talking about the regular people who just feel like capitalism is a failing system because it's not working for them.
8: Bingo.
1: Now, it might be their fault, and that's fine. But the reality is there are a lot of people out there, specifically Gen Z people, who have massive college loans, which essentially saddles them with a mortgage, but they don't necessarily have a house. And these college loans, in some instances, might preclude them from ever getting a house. And unfortunately, they were sold a bag of goods because the game changed over time. Like, if you had a kid graduating high school right now, and you wanted to guarantee your kid would be rich, like, you could actually guarantee it, like, guarantee it. I'm not, you know, you make your kid an electrician. There is such a massive demand for skilled labor but specifically electricians, that big companies are finding it cheaper to just overhire them, overpay them, than to actually train new ones. I mean, so if you in fact are an electrician right now, your worth is higher than it's ever been. Well, we're moving on now. And understand, okay, if you are skilled in those fields, AI is never coming for your job. But bigger than all of that is you get licensed as an electrician without any of the student debt that somebody else does at a four-year school. Well, we're moving on now. Okay, so yes, you would think, Jimmy, you got a high school senior. He clearly must be going into electricity then, right?
3: Not even close.
1: Unfortunately, no. Lincoln wants to be a phys ed major, which is an admirable profession. He wants to coach the kids. And I love that. I think it's amazing. I don't want him to wind up like me in showbiz. Oh, good God. Do you have any idea how dead I am on the inside from being in showbiz for 25 years? Woo! But the point is, they're lying to this generation of kids in telling them that America in 2026 is America in 1986 or 1996. You gotta go get that big fancy four-year degree or nobody's gonna hire you. We're not living in that world anymore. In fact, I can tell you this. Okay, we just had a position open on my TV show. If somebody applies and they're like, I went to Harvard, I went to Yale, I think modern people consider that a demerit now. She's like, oh, you went to Harvard? You went to an Ivy League school? So you hate America? You want to defund the police? You think I'm a colonizing white supremacist and I'm telling jokes on stolen land? That's who you are? I mean,
4: get him out of here. Get him out.
1: And I'm not saying that's the case. You evaluate on an individual basis. But the reality is a big fancy college degree has never been worth less than it is right now. Now,
5: he knows what he's talking about.
1: And when J.D. Vance went on the Will Keen show yesterday, he might not have articulated that verbatim, but essentially what he was saying is you have to, you know, acknowledge the economic concerns of young people, because it might not be that capitalism is the wrong system. It's the right system. Capitalism has lifted literally billions of people out of poverty around the world. Socialism, okay, you vote your way in, you shoot your way out. The food's gone, the money's gone, the government turns on you. If you've noticed, they never implement socialism in a country that's armed, which is going to be the long-range challenge here, because I got news for you. Okay, none of my fans are giving up their guns, and they shouldn't. But understand, what Will Cain is talking about is that young people are in a system that they don't believe is fair, and it might be because they took out loans they shouldn't have, or whatever the case may be, the evolving nature of the hiring process and obviously increases and changes in technology. But the point is, no matter whose fault it is, it's not working for them. So if somebody comes along who's charismatic and makes a couple of good TikTok videos and says, hey, let's try it another way. Again, if you're looking at 30 years worth of loans, you don't think you're ever going to buy a house and you still haven't found a job yet, you go, I don't know, maybe another way sounds like a pretty good idea.
9: I think he's got a point.
1: Here is J.D. Vance talking about it. Clip 20.
10: Our response to that can't be just to ignore the economic concerns that I think are feeding this rising interest in socialism. And I guess I would say to that young person that you as an American citizen deserve to have a good life in this country, and you deserve to have a government that is making it easier for you to start a family, for you to afford to get a good education, for you to have a good job, for you to afford a home.
1: And do you know what that actually means when he says the government make it easier for you to start a family, afford a good education, afford a good job, afford a new home? You know what it actually means? It doesn't mean give you free stuff. It means get the hell out of the way. That's it. When the government gets involved, the price of everything goes up. When the government spends money to provide you with a free good, they have to raise somebody's taxes.
11: Thanks, big government weenuses.
1: But every time a government that's $40 trillion in debt spends more money, they devalue the current currency and diminish the buying power that you have as an American.
11: Thanks, big government weenuses.
1: So you understand, the free stuff is a non-starter, but it doesn't necessarily mean they know that. Okay, and this is where he goes on to say, clip 21.
10: What I would also say is that whilst these things sometimes take a little bit of time, we are already seeing the positive results come from the president's economic policies. We're seeing trillions of dollars of new investment into this country, which means good middle-class jobs for young people, middle-income people all across our country. We're seeing housing prices finally stabilize. They doubled during the Biden administration. They have finally kind of flatlined during the first year and a half of the Trump administration. We also want to get interest rates down.

0: gas is $5 by me. Okay, if I was a cab driver and gas was $5, do you know what I'd be doing in between fares? I'd be turning tricks behind the gas station. Yeah, well, welcome to my world, kids. The rent don't pay itself. Okay, and the last tick of the box here is J.D. Vance warning Republicans about socialism. Clip 22.
1: My warning to my fellow Republicans, Will, would be if we don't get this right, don't blame young people for being sympathetic to socialism. We've got to blame ourselves. And I think what is so unique and refreshing about Donald Trump's economic policies is that it's not the same old economic, you know, ideas that you would have heard 30, 40 years ago. He's talking about rebuilding our industrial base, rebuilding the heartland, making our streets safer, making it possible for young people to afford to buy a home. This is how you stop socialism. You don't stop socialism by throwing slogans at people about the free market. As much as I love the free market, you stop socialism by making people's lives better.
0: Okay, and he's telling you the truth. You know, so we can sit here, like we'll make fun of socialists because some of them are like terrorists. There are people running that literally say America deserved 9/11. I mean, that's a thing going on in the Democrat Party.
2: This is absolutely gross.
0: Okay, the Abdul al-Sayeds of the world are gross. Okay, the people who want to abolish the prisons, empty the prisons. You would wrap your head around the insanity of how stupid that is, that we have people running for office saying abolish the prisons? I mean,
3: you sound insane. Do you realize that? You should be medicated.
0: I mean, seriously. And, you know, there are those people. But again, what's connecting with voters is not someone said America deserves 9/11. It's not that, you know, someone says we got to cancel Thanksgiving. Okay, it's that someone is vowing to do something about the state of the economy, and that resonates with people who don't feel like they're benefiting from it. That is a reality of right now in this moment. So the Republicans actually do have to step on the gas because politics changed in the age of social media. Okay, we never truly as a country cared about politics until Donald Trump came down the escalator. And I don't mean we didn't protest. I don't mean we didn't fight. I don't mean people didn't march. Because yes, when it comes to things like civil rights, obviously, yes, we literally fought for them while the Southern Dixiecrats wanted to deny them. Yes, there have been civil wars. Yes, there have been moments of great upheaval. But the point is, politicians traditionally would win or lose an election, and we would go back to our normal lives. Social media in the age of Trump has connected us for every waking second of our existence to whatever is happening at that given moment in politics. And because of that, there's a lot of accountability right now that didn't exist 10 years ago or 20 years ago. 10 years ago, Obama could get elected, you know, and promise you all kinds of free stuff and do nothing.
4: I don't see you doing any better in the booty department.
0: But now, because we're all commenting on politics 24 hours a day, we're like, hey, did you do the thing? Did we get the thing done yet? Hey, what's going on? Did you do the thing? You said you're going to do the thing. What's up with the thing? That's why Donald Trump said he closed the border in 2 weeks. He closed the border in 2 weeks. That's crazy. But he knows you're living in an age of political accountability. Like Zoran Mamdani, who I think is halfway to destroying our city. He's chased out so much wealth, but he's chased it out by doing the things he ran on. And what the radicals are actually proving, because Trump in a lot of ways is a radical in that regard. He doesn't have radical ideas. Okay, he's running on a lot of things Republicans have run on. He's just the only guy to have the balls to follow through, which is radical. Okay, but what guys like Trump and Mamdani are proving is that the government can work really, really fast when they feel like it. Okay, and people on the socialist side see Mamdani doing sleight of hand tricks and go, wow, this is working out. The guy's doing the damn thing. Okay, so if you are a Republican and you think you're going to combat this, you need to do your damn thing a hell of a whole lot faster.
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6: First alert traffic from the Strata Air Conditioning and Heating Traffic Center.
7: West Side drivers heading out to Baldwin, I-10 westbound. You're looking at least 13 minutes to get from the West Beltway out to US 301. From the WOKB Traffic Center, I'm Brian Middleton.
18: On a big Friday episode of Fox Across America with Jimmy Failla. A lot of chit-chat about the midterms, obviously. But the heat also ramping up in regards to the 2028 election. Gavin Newsom went out to Michigan to throw a couple of backyard events, and nobody showed up. I mean, that's a real... And then he got caught because his work calendar was leaked onto Twitter and he had no events scheduled. So basically what they're all doing right now, they're going to the primary states because that's where all the money is. Okay, that's where all the money is being spent in the battleground states. So if you're a 2028 nominee, you want to be seen near the people that they're spending all the money on.
15: It costs a lot of money to run for political office.
18: It's the funniest thing about politics is the Democrats, the Bernie Sanders of the world, what they come back to is, yeah, we could support people who say death to America because they want to get the money out of politics. Except Democrats spend more money on politics than Republicans do by about a 3-to-1 margin.
19: Democrats are so full of crap.
18: To give you an example, when Bernie Sanders says things like, we cannot have oligarchs buying our elections, Elon Musk should not be a king or a kingmaker. Elon Musk spent $180 million in the 2024 election. Do you know how much Kamala Harris spent from billionaire mega donors? $1.5 billion.
20: Paying in cash.
18: I mean, yes, the cash part was what they tipped the bartender. But understand, they outspent Elon Musk by over 7-to-1. And every Democrat gets on your TV in the aftermath and goes, we got to get the money out of politics. This is crazy. All these Republicans and their dark money. And they like running on pretend boogeymen. Why? Because there's no deliverable. If you elect them to get rid of the pretend boogeyman, they're in luck. They got nothing to do. Now they go making up another boogeyman. Oh, democracy's on the ballot. We're protecting democracy. That's why we're letting our donors pick the candidate. I'm going to play you a clip in the next segment that tells you everything you need to know about the state of modern politics because Jen Psaki had a real honest moment at the podium in talking about how the Democrats actually picked their nominee. I thought it was excellent. If you don't remember her, she's the one who followed Kayleigh McEnany.
19: Psaki sucks. Kayleigh was so much better.
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24: Fox News, I'm John Saucier. President Trump holding a rally on Long Island, New York, taking credit for new crime statistics released by the FBI.
25: Last year, there were over 3,100 fewer murders than the year before I took office. Remember this, though. And we allowed, through this stupid open borders policy, 25 million people to come into our country. Many of them are now gone.
24: Homeland Security Secretary Mark Wayne Mullen says daily apprehensions at the border are at their lowest level in 30 years. Luigi Mangione pleading guilty to a federal stalking charge in the killing of UnitedHealthcare CEO Brian Thompson. NYPD Commissioner Jessica Tisch praising the work of law enforcement in bringing Mangione to justice. She also offered a message to any supporters of the 28-year-old confessed killer.
26: Violence is not a cause. Murder is not a message. And a killer is certainly not a hero.
24: He's next scheduled to be sentenced on December 18th. 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
18: A few scattered storms into early this evening will be locally very heavy, and then clearing skies overnight and muggy with temperatures in the 70s, a 6 on the WOKV weather meter. Your weekend will be partly sunny, hot and humid. A few afternoon and evening storms develop, and respect that lightning, but realize it'll be long parts of each day that'll be dry, but temperatures top out between 95 and 100 degrees, close to record highs Saturday and Sunday. With the First Alert Forecast, I'm Action News Jax, Chief Meteorologist Mike Burrish for 104.5 WOKV.
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7: If you're on I-95 northbound heading up to Yulee this evening, give yourself at least 14 minutes to get from the Beltway up to State Road 200 and tracking your ride out to the beaches, JTB eastbound. It's at least a 12-minute ride from I-95 out to A1A. From the WOKV Traffic Center, I'm Brian Middleton.
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18: There it is, Fox Across America. Jimmy Fallon doing the damn thing. 888-788-9910. It's going to be a track meet the rest of the way. Jason Chaffetz is coming by to weigh in on some of these socialist nutbags. Caroline Sunshine worked in the Trump White House. She will be instrumental in picking out the next White House press secretary, at least according to my analysis. And Jenny Fela is going to be here for the third and final hour of the show. We have Jenny on TV tomorrow night. Fox News Saturday night this weekend is Shannon Bream, Tom Shalhoub, Jenny Fela, and Paula Scanlon. You've heard Paula on this show a few times. She was, of course, the female swimmer at the University of Pennsylvania who was forced to share a locker room with Leah Thomas, a biological man.
5: That's not right.
18: And they preached tolerance and acceptance, but there was no tolerance or acceptance of her views. They just said, get in the locker room. Like, they literally gave this girl the shaft. But now's no time for all of that nonsense. Jimmy, I want to play you this Jen Psaki clip because it's everything you need to know about politics right now. The donors control politics. Okay. The donors control politics. It's not necessarily that the donors, every single one of them goes, I'm only going to write you a check if you behave this way. It's not that simple. But the donors are the North Star for politicians. They want to run on issues instead of solving them. Okay. Do you know why the left was so mad with the Dobbs decision that overturned Roe versus Wade? Okay. They weren't. That's the point. They said they were, they protest, but do you have any idea how much money they made going into the next midterms after the Roe v. Wade repeal? Because it allowed them to get on TV and say Republicans control women's bodies. They took away their right to abortion. Do you know there were more abortions last year in this country than at any time in the history of this country? Because they're all done now through pill.
5: Thankfully, there aren't as many physical abortions. But up in Massachusetts, those absolute animals just signed a law that allows you to abort a baby up until birth. You remember how they used to tell us that doesn't happen? What are you guys talking about? It's just Republicans lying. Yeah, well, they just legalized the thing they said wasn't actually happening.
8: It's people with a dirty mind that think like that.
5: Animals, if you think this is okay. That's animals. That's disgusting. But understand, the Democrats loved the leak of the Dobbs decision. They were the ones who leaked it. They leaked it because they knew it would mobilize their base and they'd get a ton of money. Look at these Republicans in the midterms want to control our bodies. Rah! And that's what they did. So you understand, I bring this up because when there is an issue to run on, there's somebody to fundraise off of, which is why that dirtbag John Thune, Republican Party, let's talk about the Republican Party. I am never letting this go. John Thune is the head of the Senate in the Republican Party. And what does he always tell us? Well, 84% of the American people want voter ID, but we can't do it because we don't have the votes. And you go, wait, what? So go get the votes. That's how politics work. Nobody has the votes ever for any piece of legislation that has ever been passed. Nobody has the votes. It starts out with, hey, you want to do this? No. How about if we give you a water park in your district? I like the way you think. What if we threw in a couple of tax abatements, brought in a couple of big corporations, got you a nice Bob Evans and a Cracker Barrel out by the highway, we'll throw in a Walmart, and now the guy's like, oh man, I'm getting itchy trigger finger. And that's how this stuff works. They go get votes. I am fine with them spending our tax dollars to get legislation passed that will give us what we want, and yes, in the process, bolster the economy of local towns in America. Okay, do you know, like, nobody likes data centers. To be honest with you, I know nothing other than I did a lot of reading on them in the last 2 weeks, and they don't use nearly as much water as most things, but that's how they're horrifying people. They're like, well, your water bill is going to be $3.7 trillion. And nobody likes data centers. The polling on them, they're completely underwater. But the point is, some of these towns that are getting data centers, I was also reading, are getting completely revitalized because it's bringing industry back to a town that didn't have anything after the mill closed. But the point is, this stuff happens in exchange for government assistance. Government assistance meaning what? Hey, you don't have to pay taxes the first 10 years because you're going to move in there and you're going to create 25,000 jobs, which is going to raise the value of everything. More people go to restaurants, more people stay in hotels, more people are looking for a home, the price of everything goes up. That's why AOC is an economic illiterate, because she killed 25,000 Amazon jobs in her district that had a starting salary of $100,000.
10: AOC is a dope.
5: Big time. But you understand, if those Amazon jobs come into her district, which she didn't want because she's like, they don't pay enough in taxes. Eat the rich. But if those Amazon jobs come into her district, like I said, 25,000 jobs that pay over $100,000. Okay, they went down to the Carolinas instead. But if they went into her district, same jobs, and, you know, same everything. But if they went into her district, it would be her district, okay, getting increased revenue in the restaurants. It would be her district seeing a bump in real estate prices. Her district seeing everybody who works in the service industry make a little more cash because there's a lot more customers. But she killed it in the name of eat the rich class warfare stupidity. Okay, and I bring all of this up as to say, with all of that on the scoreboard, AOC is still the favorite to be the Democrat nominee in 2028.
11: Well, that's the dumbest thing I've heard of.
5: But I'm not making it up. Why is she the favorite? Because the donors ultimately pick the nominee in the Democrat Party. And in this case, she is trending the best with the donors. Okay, trending the best with the donors because the socialists have all the heat right now. So her and Mom Donnie are kingmakers. Abdul al-Sayed got a lot of heat. Okay, and he's trying to toe the line and say he's not really a socialist. He's just, you know, wants the government to seize the means of production and pay for everything, you know, and let everybody out of the prison. And, oh, yeah, America deserved 9/11. Seems like a nice enough guy. Am I right? He made a Blue's Clues video. He seems like a nice guy. But the point is, here is Jen Psaki. I want you to hear this montage because, you know, she starts off by denying, you know, there's no dark room where the donors pick the nominees. And by the end of the montage, she's contradicting herself because the other clip is from a few weeks ago. when she says, we all remember the days when the donor's in a dark room. Listen to this. She didn't even realize what she said. These are two separate clips, to be clear. But she's lying in one and telling the truth in another. Here it is, clip 9.
26: You, the people out there, get to choose. There is no, thank God, dark room in Washington where people sit around, they decide here's who the nominee is going to be. Typically, that's not how it happens. That's not how democracy works.
12: And I think we both remember well when party leadership really selected the nominees. Now, you would never say it that way exactly, but they would.
13: But you can now.
12: Now we can. We're free.
5: But she's still lying. Okay, so the opening clip is, you people get to choose. There's no, thank God, there's no dark room in Washington where people sit around and they decide who the nominee is going to be. Sure there is. Okay, I'll take you back 3 elections. 2016, Bernie Sanders is beating Hillary Clinton, okay?
14: This is not okay.
5: If you remember, the head of the DNC, Debbie Wasserman Schultz, had to resign on the eve of the DNC because the Democrats got caught fixing their primary in Hillary's favor. The donors wanted Hillary. She was raising all the money. Bernie only had grassroots money at that point. And you understand, Donna Brazile admitted that she leaked questions to Hillary ahead of a debate on CNN, just so she would have an upper hand against Bernie, okay?
10: CNN is the worst.
5: And they got caught rigging the primary against Bernie Sanders. The big money donors wanted Hillary, so that's what happened. Okay, fine. Maybe he goes, Jimmy, that was one time. Bernie is a little nut. You say it all the time. You know, let Hillary go. Okay, sounds good. 2020 election. Joe Biden, if you remember this, Joe Biden lost the first 4 contests. The first 4 contests.
15: Come on, man.
5: Okay, 0-4. He wins South Carolina. They force everybody out of the race in favor of Joe Biden, a guy who has 1 win and 4 losses. Why? Because the donors wanted Biden.
16: We're paying in cash.
5: Okay, but you got a big deal. So Joe Biden, he gets a 1-4. He offers everybody a cabinet position in exchange for their endorsement, and all of them drop out. Bernie, who basically dictated economic policy to an auto pen. Pete Buttigieg gets a transportation secretary job and immediately goes to work on racist bridges and renaming roads.
29: Pete Buttigieg is pathetic.
5: Do you remember how woke and stupid that administration was? Pete Buttigieg changed the NOTAM pilot alert system. NOTAM is Notice to Air Men. Notice to Air Men. That's what it was called. And that was the original communication system that alerted commercial airline pilots. Pete Buttigieg's first job as transportation secretary was to change it to air persons so no one felt upset if they heard it in the pilot. But here's a newsflash. Okay, if you are not emotionally stable enough to not completely lose your because you heard air men, then you should not be in charge of the lives of 300 plane passengers on the frickin' plane.
17: When you're right, you're right, and you're right.
5: But anyway, all of this happened because the donors forced those people off the race, out of the race, said here's a bunch of money, you know, cabinet positions. Biden's going to be the nominee. With a record of 1 win and 4 losses, Biden's the nominee. Okay, so Biden becomes the Democratic nominee for president in 2020.
19: I don't remember that ever happening.
5: But it did, and that's 2 elections in a row where the donors chose the nominee. So you go, oh, big deal, Jimmy. That's 2 elections. We've had 47 presidents. What's the 2 out of the 47? Okay, under fast forward to the end of the 2024 election cycle where Joe Biden goes on a debate stage and is completely cuckoo for Cocoa Puffs. Like, it's a real bad situation. None of us are happy about it. It's not good.
19: I am very willing to let the American public judge my physical and mental my physical as well as my mental fitness.
5: And it was bad. And we weren't happy about it. Okay, we felt, to be honest with you, felt validated on the right because we knew there was something wrong with the guy for 4 years. But the Democrats were lying. They were telling us he was fine when he was bringing on Vladimir Zelensky, the president of Ukraine, and introducing him accidentally as his mortal enemy. Do you remember this?
19: And now I want to hand it over to the president of Ukraine, who has as much courage as he has determination. Ladies and gentlemen, President Putin.
5: Wait, what? Okay, oh, well, Jimmy, that's just one time. He never does that, right?
19: Look,
9: I wouldn't have picked Vice President Trump to be vice president.
5: He just said, I wouldn't have picked Vice President Trump. Okay, guys, Joe Biden was not a guy you could count on at any point in his presidency.
9: Let me start off with two words. Made in America.
5: Two words. Made in America.
13: Just a bit outside. He tried the corner and missed.
5: But you understand, okay, when Biden was forced off the ticket, did they have a primary and let the voters choose the nominee?
7: Not even close.
5: No. They announced Kamala Harris was going to be at the top of the ticket. All others need not apply. Okay, the donors wanted the black lady and they wanted to run on America's a systemically racist hellhole. You got to vote for her or Trump and the Klan are going to January 6th, you and your family. Okay, and you'll live long enough. You know how Charlottesville was fake and we know the Southern Poverty Law Center paid for it? You'll live long enough to know that not that January 6th was fake per se, but they absolutely had federal exacerbators in the crowd to make it worse because they wanted to use that as a justification to never allow Donald Trump near politics again. And I'll be upfront with you. A lot of Republicans are okay with that. They were okay with that. They do not want this dude in politics. He is an actual disruptor because he's trying to do things. Okay, politicians don't like to do things. They like to run on things. Do you remember Obamacare? Okay, they called it the Affordable Care Act, which is hilarious on its face because it jacked up your premiums 300%. But if you remember Obamacare and the era of Obamacare, it's what ultimately started the Tea Party movement. Republicans came along and were like, the government's too big. We're spending too much money. Every conservative host talked about your grandkids and it's their tax dollars and the debt we're building for them in the future. And you cheered them on in the car just like I did. Yeah, we got to get people in there that are going to do something about this. So what do they run on? Well, we got to stop the government spending. We have to repeal and replace Obamacare. And we're like, yeah, we're pumping our fist in the car. And then Donald Trump wins the 2016 election and he goes, first domestic priority. We're going to repeal and replace Obamacare. We were like, yeah. And Trump turned to the Republicans and he was like, hey, do you guys have a plan to repeal and replace Obamacare? And what did they say?
15: The answer would be no.
5: The answer would be no. They didn't have one. And they embarrassed him in his first term. It was the late John McCain who cast the deciding vote and did the whole ha ha because he didn't like Trump because Trump slandered him. But understand, every single Republican, okay, who is a member of the Uniparty being the people in Washington that like stock tips, donor money, lobbyist dinners, and yes, oh yes, oh yes, those syrupy sweet interns with the southern accents.
16: Hubba, hubba.
5: Only in town for a couple of weeks of the year. Man, that's probably a sweet gig. But I'm telling you because I care, they don't actually want to accomplish anything if given the task. Why? Because they can't run on it. That's John Thune in the modern Republican Party. 84% of us want voter ID. He's like, we don't have the votes. What did he say last week? Well, what we should do is put it on the ballot. Let Democrats defend the fact that they don't need voter ID. Okay? But guys, if it is an existential threat and we really think election integrity is under assault, the last thing on earth we should be doing is conducting an election that none of us think is legitimate. Okay? But the point is, John Thune doesn't care about that. Because if you run on voter ID, you can go shake people down. Hey, we want to do this voter ID thing. And if you give us the House, the Senate, and the presidency, we will pass voter ID. And you go, but wait a minute, you have the House, the Senate, and the presidency. And John Thune's like, the number you have reached is not in service.
15: This is politics as usual.
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4: 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First alert traffic from the Strata Air Conditioning and Heating Traffic Center.
5: Southsiders heading down through St. Johns County, I-95 southbound this evening. At least a 25-minute ride from the Beltway down to State Road 16. From the WOKB Traffic Center, I'm Brian Middleton.
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5: Southsiders heading down through St. Johns County, I-95 southbound this evening. At least a 25-minute ride from the Beltway down to State Road 16. From the WOKB Traffic Center, I'm Brian Middleton.
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11: I have it on pretty good authority from my comedy pimp that I am making a big return to a massive venue that I haven't been at in probably a year and a half, I think. I believe it was last Thanksgiving. But hold it together because I can't share any of that news right now. But I can tell you that the one thing I caught last night that I just thought was the most fascinating thing in the world is that we are making progress in this country on one thing, climate change. I don't mean things are getting better or worse. I have no idea. I just know that nobody cares about it anymore. There's a Harry Enten CNN poll that says it's not even an issue for people. Clip 10.
3: You know, I was schwitzing a lot in the month of July, although granted, you know, I schwitz a lot all the time. But the bottom line when it comes to voters is, simply put, they don't care. They don't care. I mean, just look at these numbers. Okay, top issue, a midterm vote. You can list up the three issues. The economy, not surprisingly, comes in at number one at 54%. Immigration, 28%. Look where climate change is. It's tied for 14th. Tied for 14th, all the way down here at 3%. Johnny, I'm not the greatest mathematician in the world, but I sure as heck know that 54% is a whole heck of a lot higher than 3%.
11: And I'll jump in right there. So climate change is 51 points lower. It is the 14th ranked issue going into the midterms. So you could argue we actually have made a lot of progress on climate change, if only because people have grown up and realized it doesn't matter.
12: We cannot run the greatest economy by putting fairy dust and unicorn urine in our cars.
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22: Appealing to the Supreme Court. I'm Lisa Lacera, Fox News. President Trump wants the court to overturn an appeals court ruling that orders construction to stop on the $400 million, 90,000-square-foot White House ballroom.
23: The president's solicitor general argues the injunction issued by the lower court is extraordinary and unlawful as it halts construction on an integrated military complex, including a secure ballroom space vitally required by national security. A group of historic preservationists are suing to stop the project, arguing it needs congressional oversight. A split 3-judge panel agreed, but put its ruling on hold for 2 weeks to allow for an appeal.
22: Fox's Jared Halpern at the White House. President Trump downplaying concerns about the months-long deployment of the USS Abraham Lincoln after reports of supply and morale on board. The Lincoln has been in the Middle East for 9 months.
24: That ship is moving right now, or very shortly, and it's being replaced with another very similar ship.
22: The USS George Washington is heading to the Middle East from the Pacific. War Secretary Pete Hegseth claimed the concerns have been misrepresented. Luigi Mangione has pled guilty to federal stalking charges in the killing of UnitedHealthcare CEO Brian Thompson in 2024.
25: Mangione admits he emailed UnitedHealthcare's leadership, posing as an investor, tricking them into sharing the location of its investor conference in New York City. As Mangione confessed, Brian Thompson's wife took deep breaths and wiped away tears. After the hearing, Mangione's lawyers continued to defend him, even mentioning his supporters while making no mention of the Thompson family.
22: Fox's Brian Ennis outside Manhattan federal court. He faces life in prison on the federal charges as Mangione's lawyers are now seeking to dismiss the state case against him on double jeopardy grounds. He's pled not guilty on the state murder charges. 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
0: Who wins the GOP nomination for governor? Can a Jacksonville Democrat secure her party's nomination to try and unseat a sitting Republican senator?
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3: A few scattered storms into early this evening will be locally very heavy, and then clearing skies overnight and muggy with temperatures in the 70s, a 6 on the WOKV weather meter. Your weekend will be partly sunny, hot, and humid. A few afternoon and evening storms develop, and respect that lightning, but realize it'll be long parts of each day that'll be dry, but temperatures top out between 95 and 100 degrees, close to record highs Saturday and Sunday. With your first weather forecast, I'm Action News Jax, Chief Meteorologist Mike Burrish for 104.5 WOKV.
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9: Elizabeth in the Democrat Party, and people in my town that want to empty prisons, which if you've been to Times Square, it looks like they already have, okay? But that's neither here nor there, because joining me now in studio, top of the hour, America's wartime consigliere, former Utah congressman, turned multimedia superstar host, Jason Chaffetz is here. What's up?
10: I feel overdressed, but thanks for having me.
9: Oh, that's enough out of you, Chaffetz. All right, listen, I'm in. This is the calm before the storm, because I gotta shoot my TV show. I gotta go on the road.
10: Wait! Let me get a tissue.
9: Hold on, just give me this.
10: Hold on.
9: I just No, I'm gonna jump right in. You know, some shows they adult. They get on the air, and me and you get into the news of the day. People who listen to Fox Across America know that this show is atmospheric. Okay, we're gonna cover politics. We do everything that matters, but you're also gonna find out a little bit about Fox or what's going on.
10: You never know what's gonna happen. Yes,
9: Mikey and Josh, hold on a sec. I have such a phenomenal story. That's a good piece of gossip about two people getting in a fight that we all know. Okay, now this is a public story. I'm not telling tales out of school here. Okay, but it's so good. I guess what I'm saying to you guys is this a tell it now, or is this like a deep tease for when Jenny gets here? Because nobody likes...
10: No, I want to hear this.
9: Chaffetz wants to know?
10: Yes.
9: Josh, in your opinion, can Chaffetz know on the air, or should it wait to go through Jenny so we have a girl? Because it's a fight. It's two girls in a fight. Okay, but I think we need a girl. Do we need a girl on set?
10: No.
9: You know, like when you're doing a segment on the news, you don't want to be like, is this racist, but it's three white people? You know what I mean? We need somebody who has some standing here. Josh, what do we do here? I don't trust Mikey.
12: I think we tell it now.
9: You want to?
12: I think we get it out of
10: there's
12: the open.
10: There's no way I'm leaving this mic without hearing this story.
9: Without hearing the story. All right, we'll get there. Good to see you.
10: No, wait a sec.
9: No, you're going to get there. This is radio. This is how it works. You don't just go, all right, so two guys walk into a bar. Okay. That's not how it works.
10: All right.
9: We have on this show, a history with really, really good interns. Like our last intern, Emerson, if someone told me she was running the company, I'd be like, wow, we're in good hands. Maybe not as obviously as good of hands as we're in now, because these people really know what they're doing. Aside from the fact that I have a show, people look at Fox and they go, wow, these guys are on top of it.
10: They got their act together.
9: But all right, listen, I still think this is a Jenny story. Do you guys know that... two of our former interns just recently crossed paths and it didn't go well.
13: Wait, do you mean on our show?
12: Or actual interns or Mikey interns?
9: Now, this is important because we have two intern programs, a legitimate Fox intern program, and then a program of young, scantily clad women who message Mikey on LinkedIn and get invited to come in and shadow the show. And they're not legitimate. Yeah, we're just watching. We're just seeing how things work here. She shows up in a dress that looks like she gets paid in singles.
13: There weren't a lot of complaints that day. Come on.
9: All right, it's a better. I kind of built it up too much, but two of our former interns. Okay, I actually couldn't give them names. That's unfortunate. Just happened to cross paths this week, okay, and it was brought to my attention by one of them during the last commercial break, and I was just talking to the Guy Benson team. Do you remember a girl? Do you guys, how many of my TV interns, not radio interns, do you remember?
12: I can't recall many.
13: Yeah, I can't either.
9: Great. Well, one of the girls that was one of Mikey's highest society interns, I believe has gone to graduate school somewhere in the middle of the country.
10: Okay.
9: And unbeknownst to another girl who used to work here, who I had no idea was somewhere out near Notre Dame University, she ran into that girl. And without ever revealing, you know, that I know Jimmy, you know Jimmy, they just got into a conversation. And it was brought to my attention that the one girl is actually clinically insane. And they're now like in like a you can't ever talk to me again situation. And at the core of this is two women that none of us have ever spoken to at the same time, because one of them was here illegitimately and one of them was here legitimately.
11: So we've never, they don't cross paths because the programs don't overlap. Are you following this?
13: Wait, who was here illegitimately? The calendar one?
11: No, the cat. Well, she was legit, right?
13: Yeah, yeah.
12: Calendar was legit.
11: Ooh. Do you know there's a girl who used to intern here, okay, who made a 12-month calendar of me? And Josh is about to hold it up. I want you to look at this.
12: That's oh my real. God.
11: But look at it, Jason. And that's accurate. Like, she tracked my schedule.
10: That's every day.
11: Yes, with post-it notes, like Lincoln has football practice. You know, Jenny's got this. Like, she looked at my social media calendar for a year, a crazy woman, and made that calendar. And we now keep that calendar here to show other interns. Well, anyway.
13: Wait, was she one of them? Is that what you're implying?
11: An intern on my TV team may have met that girl. I don't know this definitively, but she had messaged me and said, hey, did you ever have a girl on your radio show who bloppity blah and might have did something crazy? And I was like, yes, why? What happened? So apparently they're in similar fields or something. And in one girl listening to the other girl talk, they deduced that she was completely insane and was like, I don't think you're safe around this person. And maybe she was just being funny. But the point is, it's a weird way to start the top of a radio hour, but there's probably a red dot on both of our heads right now. That's all I got. I mean, the best way I can explain it to you is one of the crazy women that came in here ran into one of the sane women, and that's not always the best recipe for success, Jason Chaffetz.
10: That's what makes this part of the building very interesting.
11: Crazy people are having a moment right now. If you're following the midterms, the crazies are crushing it in the DSA, in the Democrat Party. They have the money.
10: The people are voting for these people.
11: Thank you. And I told the audience this in the last hour, okay? If you were taking flyers right just at this moment on who has the momentum on the Democratic Party for 2028, it is actually AOC.
10: Yeah.
11: Because all the money is going towards the nutbags. No. And she's kind of the kingmaker in the nutbag regime.
10: So I actually wrote an op-ed for Nancy for FoxNews.com. It was about Nancy Pelosi.
11: Okay.
10: And the whole theory is that Nancy Pelosi was the one that suppressed and kept at least a decent part of, you know, sanity on the Democratic side of the aisle. She would raise the money. She would hand out the committee assignments. She wouldn't let AOC, for instance, on my committee, the oversight committee, where they get an outsized microphone. They never did any of that stuff. And so with Nancy Pelosi now, you know, retiring and cashing in all the stock transactions, there's nobody to hold back the clown,
11: car. But give me this, okay? Because you raised the ultimate red flag for me, because this Nancy Pelosi thing. She, of course, has been justifying their coexistence with all these dirtbags by saying, what, it's a Big Ten party. But remember this, okay? When she was running the House, it was not a Big Ten party. You voted the way she told you to, or you were not getting a dime, correct?
10: No, you wouldn't get your committee assignment. You wouldn't get a dime in funding. They would come after you on their elections. I mean, that's the story of Bernie Sanders. He was kind of a joke of a senator, quite frankly. Yep. And they just laughed about him. They wouldn't do it, but they didn't let him in the room.
11: Yeah.
10: And now Nancy is not there with their big gavel. And guess what?
11: Isn't it weird to see an actual political party lose control of the thing? Like, I mean, I'm sure there are people there that can kind of steer straight, but Bernie Sanders, to your point, walks in.
10: He's not even a Democrat.
11: I know, and he walks in like Roy Munson at the beginning of Kingpin. Remember when Woody Harrelson goes to the bowling alley and they're playing Burn Baby Burn and he takes a bite of the guy's hot dog and everybody's dancing and following him around? He's the man in their party at the
10: moment.
11: They're
10: all scared of these people. They're scared of AOC. They're scared of the podcast. They're scared of Piker. They're scared of, and consequently, they just kind of, well, okay, I'll do that. And, you know, we don't like Thanksgiving and we don't like police and we don't like ICE and we don't like borders and we don't like the Supreme Court. We don't like the presidency.
11: Can we just address this, the Thanksgiving thing? Thanksgiving is literally a holiday that revolves around food and football.
10: Like, well, look at that El Sayed who's running for this. Doesn't like football. Well, thinks it's toxic masculinity Michigan.
11: I agree with all of that, but if he cancels Thanksgiving in Michigan, it might help him because the Lions get killed every year. They're like 27-106. But no, you're right. That's insane. And the whole, it takes me back to slavery, blah, blah, blah. There are these people that, and it's sad. Because
10: you're James Tallarico. You're running for the United States Senate in Texas, and you don't want to go meat free? In Texas.
11: The non-binary God thing.
10: Texas Roadhouse, I mean, is like the best restaurant? It just rocks out in Utah. And
11: I said this on my TV show with the God is non-binary thing. I'm like, I've been to church a lot. I've never heard a reading from RuPaul to the Corinthians. You know what I mean? I'm like, can we straighten this out? A letter from RuPaul to the Corinthians. We're talking to Jason Chaffetz. There's gossip. There's good times. But you're right to say, they in this moment, and they may lose control, but in this moment, they do have control. And it is an existential fight, specifically in the Democrat Party, because if the socialists do have a good midterm cycle, they will be in charge for 2028.
10: Well, but now they're sitting around saying, oh, Jimmy, look, you know, the woke, you know, 101, that wasn't us. They were a little bit crazy. Yeah. That was the crazy one. They're talking about you, AOC. That's just the last couple of years. That wasn't like something 30 years ago.
11: That's what I mean. These are people that they're flat out saying, well, you know, there was a lot of idiotic groupthink and I got caught up in it. But all that means is you're vulnerable to the next one. And you're already doing it with abolish ICE, empty the prisons. You know, that is idiotic groupthink.
10: I mean, you just had, in the last couple of days, you had Hakeem Jeffries, I think it was yesterday, saying, well, look, we got to reconfigure the Supreme Court and, you know, we got to pack this. And the Electoral College, oh, that's got to go. Are you kidding me? I mean, that's like fundamental change to the United States.
11: It's actually destroyed.
10: And it's not on anybody's. If you wrote down a list,

0: the Senate, which I think they will, say, yeah, you're right.
1: Democrats.
0: Let's go to 13. let's go to 17 and just have Alito Jr. And Alito offsprings, you know, go figure out who likes Justice Thomas and just load them up.
1: What a great time to be alive. It's so funny because it's the stack the court is the same exact thing as men wanting to play in the WNBA. You're calling them in real time on the scam.
0: That is like my favorite story.
1: It's everybody's favorite story. Because you know why we like it so much? Because this was like the favorite go-to topic for comedy like 2 years ago, and they just gave it back to us. You know what I mean? Yes. It's kind of like Fauci coming back in the news. Half the people are ready to choke somebody, but you also get to do all the remember when we went to restaurants and they made you wear a mask here but not there and all the garbage? A woman once woke my son up on the plane when he was 9 because he was sleeping without a mask on. Now, remember that era of COVID?
0: I was very offended by it.
1: 21 million people come into the country unvaccinated, illegally, no masks. But can you wake him up? He's sleeping without a mask on. Now, I don't know how to open up an emergency exit door, but if I did.
0: This whole WNBA thing is just priceless. The idea that these leaders from all the WNBA teams got together for hours and hours and could not come up with a conclusion. Just speaks volumes of what a woman is.
1: Tomorrow, BET is figuring out what a black person is. They're like, we don't know. It turns out none of us ever did. It's such a dumb time to be alive.
0: They've actually got that figured out. I'm telling you that when Mr. Freedom stood up there wearing that WNBA. Mm-hmm. You know, sweatshirt, the orange one with the woman. It's just my favorite.
1: Enos Kantor, all 6'10" of them.
0: I call him Mr. Freedom, but call him what you like.
1: Listen, he actually stood up to the Turkish government. You know what I'm saying? And called out China and everything like that. You know, he's got more balls than a female swimmer, Jason. I mean, this guy's got skin in the game. It's sad that you have to go. I know Julie Chaffetz is in town to go buy a fake pocketbook in Times Square.
0: We got our eye on one. It's right on 6th Avenue. Yeah.
1: Let me tell you a magic trick about the fake sunglasses, guys.
0: Okay.
1: Some of them are real. That's how they get their vendor permit. So, like, there are a pair of...
0: These guys are legal?
1: Yeah, they get vendor's permits. That's where they could throw the blanket on the sidewalk and go do whatever. And they pay a percentage of taxes on, I think, the stuff they sell.
0: I'm sure they do.
1: I know.
0: That's why it's an all-cash business.
1: Well, anyway, what they do...
0: I've never had them, like, plus me up for the tax.
1: Yeah, no, ever. Ever, never, hey, this ever.
0: Is,
1: right,
0: these,
1: fair.
0: This is $10.
1: Maybe it's all-inclusive.
0: $500... Apple headphones.
1: All right, Jason Chaffetz.
0: Plus tax.
1: Jason Chaffetz, we're going to keep him around, but he's going to make a citizen's arrest on 47th Street.
0: Plus tax. That's going to be my favorite.
1: Some of those blanket guys,
0: have
1: legitimate things. Like, you can go buy real iPods off them because they'll have 4 or 5 real products that gets them the vendor's permit. And then the other stuff is the other stuff. So at the beginning of the season, when they start selling fake sunglasses, I always go and buy real sunglasses for like $20 that are real, and they're tagged in boxes and everything.
0: I can't tell the difference.
1: No.
0: Apple stuff looks like it's in cellophane.
1: Well, that's what I mean. Yeah. The real ones are actually boxed and wrapped. That's what I mean. And right. So you get like sunglasses season is like 2 weeks at the end of April, beginning of May. And then after that, you're just looking at, you know, Oakley's, but they're spelled O-K-L-E-Y. You know what I'm saying? The Rolex with a C-K at the end, you know. But I know when the shop. So the next time you're in town,
0: I say, hey, do I get a discount? I'm from Cameroon.
1: He identifies as Cameroonian. We got to go. Good stuff.
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12: The father of rock and roll, Chuck Berry, if you're listening to the live feed on Fox Across America with Jimmy Fallon. Caroline Sunshine, not a parent. She was a superstar on the Disney Channel before she went to work for Donald Trump in the White House. She's going to join us in our very next segment to talk about the search for Caroline Leavitt's replacement. I'm rooting for Stephen Chung. If you guys don't know Stephen Chung, Google Stephen Chung. I I find him funny. He was on this show when he was an RNC guy. When I was in the White House with the president in the Oval Office. Look at Jimmy go, by the way. But when I was there, I ran into Stephen Chung and we laughed. I told him I was a big fan of his tweets and all of his insanity. And I do like him. I mean that in the highest compliment. The only person I don't like on this show is myself. I'm so fat right now. I got to get it together. I got to get it together over here. You don't understand what's going on, man.
13: Put that cookie down now.
12: I'll get skinny this weekend. I'm going to be in San Antonio at the Empire Theater. I think we're down to 5 tickets. But we'll probably have like 120 degree temperature. I can't eat in that weather. So that'll help me turn it around. But in the next segment, it is not about Jimmy or a weight loss intervention that we all know he desperately needs. It is not about the fact that he talks about himself in the third person on national radio. Okay, that is not what the segment is about. I mean,
14: have you ever had a checkup?
12: Yeah, it did not go well. I want to talk to Sunshine because she knows things. And what makes her probably one of my favorite guests anywhere is she has no strategic compass. Meaning if you ask her a question, she just answers it. You know, traditional people who work in politics get asked a question, they repeat the question. So it buys themselves time to think of who they can answer it in front of and who they can't answer it in front of. And there's a lot of strategy and double dealing and underhanded chicanery.
15: That's just how white folks will do you.
12: Well, Caroline Sunshine, not one of those white folks. She will join us next and throw the fastball when we come back on Fox Across America.
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3: Fox News, I'm Carmen Roberts. President Trump says Americans should not complain about higher gas prices.
4: For you to pay a tiny little bit more for your gasoline, just remember, you're doing it so that a very evil country cannot have a country. 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
3: The president speaking at a police academy this afternoon on Long Island, New York. AAA says the national average for gas is $4.08 a gallon. It was $2.98 before the war started. Tropical storm Lala is nearing hurricane strength as it aims for Hawaii and may make a rare landfall.
5: High rainfall totals in the mountains. They could get more than 20 inches of rain. Down in Hilo and over in Maui, we're thinking about 8 to 12 inches of rain.
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15: A few scattered storms into early this evening will be locally very heavy, and then clearing skies overnight and muggy with temperatures in the 70s, a 6 on the WOKV weather meter. Your weekend will be partly sunny, hot and humid. A few afternoon and evening storms develop, and respect that lightning, but realize it'll be long parts of each day that'll be dry, but temperatures top out between 95 and 100 degrees, close to record highs Saturday and Sunday. With the First Alert Forecast, I'm Action News Jack's Chief Meteorologist Mike Burrish for 104.5 WOKV.
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16: Oh,
11: Oh, yeah. It is Fox Across America with Jimmy Fallon. We are thrilled to have this next guest back on the show via Zoom because I don't feel safe around her in studio. Caroline Sunshine is here at the correct distance. Hey, girl.
16: Hey, girl. You're looking tan.
11: Listen, man. I got to tell you what's
16: you
11: going on.
16: You got to glow.
11: Can I tell you what's happening right now? Because your camera, which is insanely HD right now, okay? Here at Fox, yesterday, we went to my TV studio. And we did, it's called a look-see, because they've upgraded the cameras to this level of HD that's not even available to the public yet. And it is, you can count the hairs on a person's head. It's that high res. And I had to go get spray tanned immediately. Or I will look. You can't even imagine what this is. This is defensive tanning. This isn't offensive tanning. Like, you want to look good on camera as a TV guy. This is defensive tanning. Like, you have no idea.
16: I think a lot of people can relate to that, right? But, like, we've all been there where we're like, I need a defensive.
11: Now that I know what I know, it explains why Jimmy Kimmel kept wearing blackface as Karl Malone. maybe they just upgraded the cameras. I don't know, Sunshine. Great to see you.
16: Great to see you too. The glow.
11: We're down a White House press secretary. She's going home to play with her kids, which I think is admirable and great. I'm kind of upset that she's not really getting a salute. Like, shouldn't women be happy for her because she actually ascended to the highest heights and still chose to put her family ahead of that, which is kind of friggin' admirable, but they don't admire that kind of thing. Like, if Caroline Leavitt had sprouted a penis and started dribbling a basketball, she'd be getting a standing ovation right now, would she not?
16: 100%. You know, it's interesting. I saw somebody say this. I think it was on X. So I got to credit. It's not my original thought. But someone was saying that, like, you know, AOC froze her eggs this week.
11: Yeah.
16: And everyone was, like, championing that as, like, all female empowerment, wonderful job. But then Caroline, you know, steps away from the job to take care of her two kids. And it's like crickets, right? But it's like, it's kind of par for the courses. But I thought it was an interesting observation because it's true, you know?
11: Yeah, there's a lot of weird things going on. Caroline Sunshine is on the line. You know, I've been following it the way you have. I see you all over my TV. You're doing great. It's going so great. And it's really great. And it's all nutty. Okay. Like, obviously, we've been talking about the socialist stuff and all of that stupidity. Yeah. And the people who wanted to cancel Thanksgiving. Like, I'm sad Francesca Hong lost. But did you not like Francesca Hong? Like, she was an admitted cutter who had been in a mental institution. You want her around for a few more months, don't you? Like, I don't want her in charge, but I would take her all the way to election night if I could, wouldn't you?
16: I liked her the way that I like characters on White Lotus. You know, where it's like, would I want them to be in charge of anything? No. Do I find them ridiculously entertaining? Yes. Oh, and I'm always game for more entertaining. It's been a while since we've had an entertaining
11: a nut
16: character, new face in this season of American politics. The crazy thing was, you probably saw that interview she did with Caitlin Collins, where, I mean, she point blank asked her, she's like, so you hate Thanksgiving, right? And she's like, well, I used to be a chef, and my first meal that I cooked was Thanksgiving, and actually my experience as a chef, and you're like, oh my God, answer the question. You know, she doesn't answer the question. Caitlin doesn't press her on it, of course, but
11: never. But it's,
16: yeah, and you saw her old tweets. I think she hates every holiday, right? That's what we thought. It wasn't Thanksgiving. She was like, I hate fireworks. I hate 4th of July.
11: Valentine's Day. Halloween.
16: Yeah, I hate Valentine's Day.
11: I told Jesse Waters on his show, I was like, I'd actually trick-or-treat at her house. You don't have to worry about her putting razors in the candy because she uses them on herself. She's not going to give it away. She's not going to give it away to you and me, you know? But yes, I miss her. I wanted her to stick around. The El Sayed guy, like, it's too cringy. Like, with the Blue's Clues videos and all the stupid sorority girl lip syncing videos. Like, I find it insulting that you think that little of voters, that type of outreach is supposed to make them want to vote for you. But he's probably not wrong. He's probably right to think that little of voters. And maybe that's the difference between Democrats and Republicans in some of these races, is we think too highly of people. Or maybe their people are just dumb. I don't know the answer. Well,
16: I mean, I think it's fun to engage with culture when you have the right set of policies and don't want to abolish the Senate. you know? Yeah. Then it's fun. It's like, I remember when Trump was running, you know, he went to McDonald's and he did that really fun photo op. And like, I'm all in favor of people doing fun, like leaning into being funny. Mm-hmm. If they are funny, a lot of them aren't. Trump's funny. A lot of people in politics are not that naturally funny, as we talk about often. So I'm all in favor of actually like leaning into culture and doing fun stuff, rapping, whatever it is you want to do. You just can't want to defund the police and abolish the Senate and abolish the Electoral College, too. That's, you know, that's what it is for me. That's where I draw the line. That's what I think the problem is. It's really not fun and happy and cute to be doing Blue's Clues when you want to abolish the Electoral College.
11: Yeah.
16: You know?
11: Yeah,
16: Blue's, call me crazy.
11: Blue's Clues doesn't hit the same when you want to defund when you want to defund Paw Patrol.
16: Exactly.
11: That's not good. Come on. We're talking to Caroline Sunshine. We're having the best time. Are people asking you if you're going to be White House press secretary?
16: You are.
11: I'm not a person. I'm AI. You couldn't get this out of a human. It's a very complex algorithm. But yes.
16: Oh, the tan. This is what I mean. Tan gave it. It makes sense. This isn't Jimmy. Jimmy doesn't have that kind of tan. You gave me the whole tan BS spin at the beginning. I don't believe it.
11: That's how you know.
16: I don't believe it.
11: Well, listen, if it wasn't you, I would root for Stephen Chung just because I find Stephen Chung funny.
16: Yeah, Stephen Chung's funny. I'd also root for Sophie Cunningham. the point. I don't think our radio people can see this, but how great would it be?
11: The Sophie Cunningham point?
16: Yes, she doesn't like a question. She just is like, mm-mm. She just points at him for 5 minutes. You, Caitlin Collin.
11: I wasn't talking to you, girl. No, that I could get behind. Caroline Sunshine's on fire today. Fancy new cameras. There's a lot happening. did you see Kamala doing a Stacey Abrams podcast? I just thought that was so funny. So Stacey Abrams, oh my God.
16: Do?
11: The podcast is called Assembly Required. I assume they're talking about Stacey Abrams' treadmill. God, that's funny. That's funny. This is all natural. We just do this off the top of our heads. That's funny. Oh man,
16: Assembly Acquired.
11: I already wrote my show. If I knew that joke was out there, it would be in it. I promise. But anyway,
16: that's
11: Assembly Required. That's just you and me. That's just you and me having an above average conversation. That's all we're doing here. But she was on with Stacey Abrams, and you know, Stacey Abrams was talking about how like there's still authoritarianism in the South and black people aren't free. I'm like, dude, you just ran for governor. You're running a $2 billion NGO that they just seeded with an auto pen grant in December of 2024. Like, you're doing all right. And I just wonder when, like, the mainstream Democrat, because technically speaking, Stacey Abrams, Kamala Harris are mainstream Democrats. And I don't think they've gotten the memo of just pretending we're living under the Klan. Like, it isn't fashionable anymore. Like, it was never accurate post-Civil Rights Act, you know? But the point is, in these last 4 or 5 years, they've pretended they're like the Selma people and they're going to liberate minorities or that they themselves are oppressed. And there was a minute there in, like, the advent of social media and social justice that people were like, yeah, I want to be like that. But nobody's listening to that anymore. Is there any serious person that believes we're oppressing black people other than the Democrats who say they're too dumb to get voter ID?
16: Yeah, unfortunately there is. It's a very specific niche demographic of highly educated liberal white women.
11: White women! Live in
16: Nantucket or Montecito. They love Meghan Markle. I mean, I could write this character in my head. That's it. Uh-huh. They love it. They love it. They're very self-loathing and they love to hear a Stacey Abrams coming. They love to hear a Michelle Obama coming. If there's a podcast where Michelle Obama is going to complain about her hair, they're there. You know what I mean? Like, they're not going to miss it. You know, they're not missing it.
11: You know all the people yelling yes, queen, when she was complaining about how they focused on her fashion?
16: Yes.
11: Meanwhile, she wrote a book. She wrote a book about her fashion. It's crazy.
16: A decade ago, too. I'm like, you guys, you've got to move on. But they love it. It's like that's the demo. That's
11: liberal white women. But you know the
16: best. Yeah, it's liberal white women.
11: Self-loathing. The best part of those liberal white women is a lot of them live in Martha's Vineyard, and they're the ones who call the cops on Obama whenever he goes jogging. What's going on here?
16: 100%. Yes. That's exactly.
11: Because the people pushing like the social justice oppression narrative are actually racist white ladies. It's those. That's actually who they are, because they don't have actual black friends. So it's, you know, performative allyship that black people aren't asking for.
16: I will never forget this. I was with one of these liberal white women, and some of my family did grow up in the Deep South. Mm-hmm. And they would be the kinds of people, if you met them, it would be very easy to stereotype them.
11: Okay, fair.
16: I mean, they have a thick Southern accent. And
11: so that means they throw good parties. They throw good parties.
16: Correct.
11: Good fire, good beer.
16: Yes. The liberal media would make fun of the archetype of my cousins.
11: Yes.
16: But they grew up in the South. Mm-hmm. And I remember being with a liberal white woman who was looking through my cousin's yearbook. Mm-hmm. And she goes, okay. And I don't know why she was looking through his yearbook to begin with. Now I have questions. But anyways, she was looking through the yearbook and she's like, LaQuisha. And my cousin goes, did you not grow up with any black people at your high school? And it was just funny because this liberal white woman, like, she was one of those people that endlessly talks about DEI and how oppressed people are. But it's so true. He kind of pointed out the obvious, which was that she didn't go to high school with any black people. I don't think she's met any black people. She's never been around that in her sheltered liberal world. And she was the one that came across as, she was trying to make him feel bad, trying to make him kind of seem stereotypically racist. And he just threw it right back. It was such an obvious thing. But I thought that's so true. Like, for a lot of these liberal white women, they've really never been outside of a very white bubble of Montecito or Nantucket or any of it.
11: Do you remember this? You know? Remember this, Caroline Sunshine? Do you remember when Black Lives Matter took all the money and bought the mansion in Brentwood? And then we were doing a hit on this. It might have even been like, good God, I don't know whose show it was on, but it was right post, it was like 2021. And they were complaining because everybody was calling the cops on them in their new mansion in Brentwood, which is only funny because they had that mansion because it was those same neighbors who donated the money. That's my favorite thing in the world.
16: That's what it is. I was about to say that I was going to say. And remind me, Jimmy, how did they get those mansions again?
11: There was never like a legal fund. There was never like a prison reform fund. There was not a scholarship program set up. They literally burnt down a good percentage of the country in those riots and pocketed every dime. And all these dopey white people that got out there. You remember that? That was crazy.
16: They had a great act. They had a great grift. Yep. You know, they used emotional blackmail.
11: Yep.
16: It's we're in show business, right? Mm-hmm. Everybody has an act. That had to be one of the greatest acts of all time, because it was like a metaphorical gun to your head, right? Yes. If you didn't go along with it, mm-hmm. you were basically going to be called a racist and have your life destroyed. And nobody wants that. So you just kind of go along with all of the actually racist policies that they push. Because if you really looked into BLM, you're like, oh, these are the racists. But you can't say that, right? Because then you were the racist. But it was a great act. It was a great grift. I miss them in some ways. Not enough, though. They're good.
11: Do you know when people talk about like woke one and all the craziness? This is the last one. Do you remember that story where these cul-de-sac white ladies, there was a black woman getting rich because you could book her to come to your cul-de-sac, have dinner, and explain to all the white ladies why they were racist. Do you remember that lady?
16: Yes.
11: Where
16: is
11: she?
16: Her name.
11: I
16: remember
11: either.
16: Her.
11: Where,
16: yes.
11: She's probably on an island somewhere. But she would show up to a mansion and be like, you're an oppressor, you're a colonizer, you're a racist. Look at the way you said hello. You know who else said hello? The pilgrims, right before they slaughtered the Indians. That's who you were. And the woman was like, oh, I love this. And that's how that
16: I hate Thanksgiving, but I love you.
11: Yes.
16: In a summer mansion in Bermuda.
11: It is absolutely a sexual kink of liberal white women to be shamed for like oppression, things they have nothing to do with, but they love it.
16: Nothing to do with.
11: That is a real thing. That's a real thing. Yeah, if I was single in this day and age, that would be the dating profile. You just call them terrible things. Like, you're what are you doing here, you white supremacist? It's crazy. Caroline Sunshine, I miss you. I got to go to commercial. Where did the time go?
16: Where did it go?
11: We'll do it again.
16: A blast.
11: I'm so glad I got a fake tan for this. It was well worth it.
16: Me too.
11: I know it was the right thing to do.
16: You keep it up, defensive tan.
11: I owe you that. I'm going to go wash it off during the commercial break. You're the best. There she goes.
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0: There it is, Fox Across America with Jimmy Failla. Doing it one-on-one with you, the American people, for a few more minutes than Jenny Failla. They have booked Jenny Failla for the full hour at the tippy top of the next hour. We are coming up on 20 years of marriage this Tuesday, August the 18th. So Jenny and I are pretty much going to tell you what not to do in a marriage, which is not true. We're having a good time. She's fun. Jenny's going to be on, I think, Kennedy's podcast this weekend. Let me get the... I have not talked to her in a day and a half, for real, because we have crazy schedules. We travel a lot, so we'll text each other here or there. But somebody just said she's in the media queue, meaning she's going to be in the building in a little bit for something besides this interview. So I got to get to the bottom of that at the top of the next hour. Right now, bottom of this hour, talking about all the stupidity and politics. That's pretty much what I've done this week. It's just a hamster wheel of stupid. This is my favorite thing in the world. Okay, when you hear Hakeem Jeffries, all of those people, the Big Ten people, he says he'll worry about socialism after the midterms. What does that mean? It means I have no principles whatsoever. We just want to win the frickin' race.
1: Bingo.
0: That's all it is. Listen to this, clip 18.
2: You've got the Democratic Socialists of America, DSA, with several candidates who are on the ballot headed into these midterm elections. Your thoughts on what that energy, how that represents some of the change that you are talking about that's happening in the progressive wing of your party?
3: Yeah, so I think we'll see, you know, what happens in terms of what the caucus looks like on the other side of the midterm elections. Certainly our focus right now is making sure that we win as many seats as we can in November.
0: Okay, yeah, we'll worry about that. It's the old Nancy Pelosi. You got to pass the bill to find out what's in it.
4: Nancy Pelosi is a total dingbat.
0: But do you remember that? That was Obamacare. Well, you got to pass the bill to find out what's in the bill. And then you pass the bill, and your health care went up 300%.
5: Oh, no!
0: Oh, my goodness, the balls of these people. It is fascinating. Listen, man. I'm sure in showbiz on the way up as like an open mic comic, I'm sure of one person I know that was a sociopath that could actually lie to your face in the presence of the contradicting evidence. Like literally. Hey, did you go to the movies last night? No. Well, here is a picture of you at the movies last night. Well, I didn't go to the movies. I went to get a snack and it happened to be at a movie theater. And then I figured I should sit down. So the next thing you know, I was in the theater eating the snack and a movie just happened to come on. Like that level of sociopath. Okay. I thought they were few and far between in our society. And I took a lot of peace in being like, well, it's just showbiz. Sure, of course they're in showbiz, but you don't have to worry, Jimmy. They're not in any other industry.
6: Are you stupid or something?
0: You have no idea how many people in mainstream politics are actual sociopaths that like don't feel shame. I say that as a guy who's wearing a pink denim jacket. Okay, but I do. I talk about it because I feel a little shame. The only time I don't feel shame is when I'm on stage. If you want to go see me live tomorrow in San Antonio, foxacrossamerica.com. 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But you can check out Jenny Failla, my wife, headlining the entire next hour. 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
11: He says Iran is being badly defeated. I'm Lisa Lucera, Fox News. President Trump with that statement during a speech on New York's Long Island.
12: Pretty soon I'll be declaring the Hormuz Strait a territory of the United States.
11: The president saying no ships get through the strait unless the U.S. wants them to, and he again said Iran should not be allowed to have a nuclear weapon. A Kentucky woman in federal custody after authorities say she vandalized the World War II memorial in Washington, D.C. Melissa Farris remains in custody.
13: This happened yesterday on a busy day in Washington, D.C. with hundreds of tourists around. Park police were called to a report of a disorderly woman. They found bubbles in the World War II memorial. They believe some kind of cleaning agent was dumped into that. They found foam in the fountain area and found the phrase, quote, clean hands, dirty dollar sign, meaning money, in spray paint.
11: Fox's David Spahn. This comes weeks after President Trump claimed the reflecting pool was vandalized. Charges against the former Olympian accused in that case were dropped. What could have been a mid-air collision between two American Airlines jets avoided in the Phoenix area after a quick-thinking air traffic controller realized they had the same call sign.
14: Referring to one plane as American 2482 on the arrival, and the other American 2482 on the departure, making sure they didn't get too close to each other. The controller said he had never seen two planes with the same call sign nearly merge in the same place at the same time.
11: Fox's Kevin Uretsky. The FAA and American Airlines are investigating. A powerful magnitude 7.7 earthquake has struck off the coast of Indonesia. No immediate casualties or damage has been reported. A tsunami warning has been issued for Indonesia, and they're urging people to stay away from beaches and riverbanks. 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